0: Finals is tonight. Oklahoma City is hosting San Antonio with the series tied at 2. And in the NHL playoffs, game 4 of the West Final, Vegas up 3-0 hosting Colorado. Chiefs quarterback Patrick Mahomes returned to the field at OCA's. And it was running back Josh Jacobs, Packers running back, arrested facing 5 domestic abuse charges. Former Braves Rookie of the Year Bob Horner passed away at the age of 68. He was drafted number 1 overall in 1978. The Rays signed veteran reliever Craig Kimbrell. Vladimir Guerrero Jr. still out of the lineup. He was hit by a pitch on the elbow Sunday.
1: One guy is happily divorced. One guy is happily married. One guy gets called daddy by his 3 beautiful daughters. One guy gets called daddy after a credit card approval. One guy won a state high school basketball championship. One guy only covered a state high school basketball championship. One guy's been inducted into 3 halls of fame. One guy has only mocked a hall. Does this seem weird to anybody else?
2: Hey, I heard that.
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3: 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Rob Parker, Calvin Washington on a Trash Talking Tuesday. And this hour coming up,

0: 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That's right.
1: Right.
0: Just search Odd Couple FSR on YouTube again.
2: Do it!
0: Odd Couple FSR on YouTube. Rob G's bringing us the rundown for tomorrow's show.
1: So stupid. You know what you are? I just realized what you are.
0: What?
1: You are the king of intrusive thoughts. That's what you are. You sit, like, I, whenever we're on the phone with a caller, or we're talking about something, and I
0: what
1: see your face.
0: Me? What did he call me, Alex, when he walked back into the room? What did he say?
3: He didn't say anything.
0: What did he say?
3: He just looked down and just
0: shook his head.
1: You got caught everything but a child of God in his head. In his head, little mother.
3: Nothing out loud.
1: Beep, beep, beep, beep, beep. You are, that's your name, Intrusive Thought Parker.
0: Alex, just want to know. A or R, that's all I want to know.
3: I think it was a mix.
1: Case in point, Intrusive Thoughts. You said he called you that country. You got to relax.
0: What? I'm just saying.
3: Nicaragua.
1: There you go. Ooh.
0: Thank you.
1: You say it, Rob.
0: I can't do it. Trust me.
3: Tell it.
0: I'll be retired.
1: You'll be retired early. 5 years early.
0: Yeah, 15 minutes. I'll be retired.
1: Intrusive Parker. That's your new
0: Rob
1: name,
0: G,
1: Rob.
0: Thank you. Thank you.
4: I should have brought him earlier. I thought that Ian took care of it, but Ian's let me down a couple times this week. So
0: oh
4: okay.
0: Wow!
1: Ian
0: wow.
1: taking shot. Dang, nah, Ian okay. in another studio. That's my fault too. I've been in there a couple of times. I meant to do it, but Alex keeps jumping me, making me listen to Drake songs.
4: Alex has bumped me, Drake. Kelvin's working out on the floor. I don't know where Rob's at. Shell's gone off
1: yeah,
4: the rails.
1: Yeah, come in there backpack. With us. I got some dumbbells in there. We got the medicine ball. We got Drake blasting. Beep, beep, baby.
3: So good. Come on, Rob.
0: I'm down to 200. 20 to go.
3: Wow.
1: Oh, 200 even? I thought you were saying about to say a number.
0: No, 200.
3: Okay. We didn't keep it off?
0: With...
1: He said, don't go. He said,
0: with
1: don't
0: ten,
1: go.
0: With 10 fine. Weeks to go.
1: And the goal is 180?
0: Yep.
1: Oh, you'll make it. You'll make it.
0: Think so?
3: Oh, you'll go past it.
0: Nah, I'll probably.
3: I'll say you get to 175.
1: Look, but he doesn't need, listen, the lady's like a little girl. They want to have a little manliness to it.
0: The whole
3: don't worry, Kelvin, that don't going anywhere.
1: They, you know what I'm saying? They don't want to. They
0: it'll,
1: know.
0: It'll be back, right? It'll be back. Don't worry about it.
1: Sentiment. All you got to do is, as soon as you hear football,
0: it'll be back.
1: It'll be back, baby.
0: No.
1: The first week of football, you ain't got nothing to worry about. No, that's good, man.
0: I'm happy.
1: You still with your trainer?
0: Yep. Still nice. Getting there.
1: That was the key part. Eating right and you doubled up with the trainer?
0: Right.
1: That was key.
3: That's it.
0: All right.
3: Pull up on a beep beep, baby.
0: Rob G.
1: He's about to.
0: There was an award for Wemby, but everybody wasn't happy that he won it and how he won it.
5: Everyone knows it's Wemby.
1: Not everybody knows
0: I was
1: Wemby.
0: Happy.
1: Somebody didn't think it was Wemby.
4: Hey, well, we're about 25 minutes or so away from tip-off game five, the decisive game five here in this series. And, Ian, I'm just messing with you. Wasn't serious. I'm really upset about it.
0: Hey, Ian.
4: Just kidding.
0: Ian, can Ian hear me?
1: Yeah, I think he's in there. He can hear you.
0: Ian, I was not the one that was saying, Ian, how come Ian didn't go to 97-1 The Fan in L.A.? That was not me.
4: We love Ian.
1: Intrusive Thought Parker.
0: That was not me.
1: How they doing?
4: I am your anybody? Conscience.
3: You want to know why, Rob?
0: I never missed 97-1 The months. Fan.
1: He wants a job. It's,
0: you want your job?
3: No, Ian wants a job in 6 months.
0: Okay.
3: That's why.
0: Okay.
1: Oh, you're saying it's going to. Come on. Shop
3: I'm just saying.
1: We got to see. Give us
3: what?
1: Some time. I peeped that too, that Jamie Foxx. That was a good one, Rob G.
0: How's the show doing? How's the station doing? Do we know?
1: I forgot to look. Because they used to speak KNX. I used to.
4: They got a great FM station, which is nice. It sounds crystal clear.
0: Crystal clear, yeah. Like the 97.1 in Detroit.
4: Shay can't stop texting me asking for tips, which is rough. But
1: nah, you're supposed to tell. You left,
0: gotta
1: homie.
0: You got
1: to
0: help him. You got
1: to
0: help him.
4: No. Screw Shay.
1: All right. Gee, it's crazy over here. Like, I actually got to do stuff now. Like, how do you do it, man? It's crazy. You're the GOAT. Come on, man. Bud Mexican.
4: All right, we're sidetracked. All right, about 30 minutes away. Game five. Whoever wins game five historically wins the series in these best of, three situations here, which we're tied 2-2. But coming into the game, one of the stories that's bled over into our consciousness involves our favorite player, Victor Wembanyama. Of course, became the first unanimous defensive player of the league in league history. No one had ever done
0: it. We made a song way before everybody else.
4: We were on the train before anybody else. Similar to me with the Pistons.
0: That one didn't work out.
4: But no, he could have been a unanimous first team All-NBA player as well. In fact, he probably would have been were it not for one man. Sirius XM radio host Justin Termini, who was the one of 100 voters to vote Wemby as a second team All-NBA player. And Termini, to his credit, came public and said, this is why I did not vote Wemby first team. He said, quote, I voted Wembanyama third for MVP. I think he's a better player than SGA. I think he's the best player in the world right now. But I thought Jokic had a better regular season at the same position. And I'm a massive fan of Victor Wembanyama. But this year, as the second best center, I vote by position. Historically speaking, years from now, people will look and they'll go, well, Wembanyama and Jokic made this many first teams. Why didn't Patrick Ewing make this many? And in my opinion, that's not fair to the centers of the past who got screwed. Obviously, as you can see, I'm the only one who did it. The rule of voting without going by position, I think, has done a great disservice to the history of the sport.
0: Okay. I'm going to say this. Whether you agree or disagree, mm-hmm. I'm always going to agree with the person who has the vote. It's their vote. Ichiro didn't get unanimous in Baseball Hall of Fame, right, by one vote.
1: And they ain't get his statue right.
0: The statue didn't get right.
1: How you going to break that man's statue?
0: The bat broke off like when they were taking a sheet off of it. I don't know what that was.
1: Oh,
0: Derek Jeter didn't get unanimous.
1: No, it's crazy.
0: And we're living this world now where everybody thinks everything has to be unanimous. No, that's why we have voters. That's why it should matter. People can put into the mix whatever is more important to them. We talk about it all the time. Sometimes people look at players and if you play on a bad team and compile numbers, they will discount your numbers, right? Because you didn't really win anything or you didn't play in any meaningful games. So people could say, well, he had a bad team. He did what his job. He did what he's supposed to do. And then other people look and go, man, this guy had a good team or whatever, but he, and maybe his numbers weren't as great, but his team won more because he was valuable or whatever mm-hmm. the thing, you know, to his team and made a difference. So everybody's different. I'm not going to knock a voter who has the right to vote for whomever they want to vote for. And whether you agree or disagree with his reasoning, and I get it, whenever it's, if it was 98-2, then it would be a little bit different. Whenever it's just one, there's always room for people to second guess the guy and question his credentials and whether or not he knows. Obviously, he has a vote and he does NBA for Sirius XM. Mm-hmm. The only thing I had a problem with was, what is his name, Rob G? Herb Arkish from Chicago. Do you remember this?
1: Mm-hmm.
0: Hub, what did I say? Herb? Hub. Where he said he wasn't going to vote for Aaron Rodgers just before the season started. Like, what was it? Was it over the COVID thing? And I'm like, what? Like, as a voter.
1: That has nothing before to do with the, right, on the field.
0: Before the season even played, he said he wouldn't vote. And I was like, now that's a guy who doesn't deserve.
1: Who should get the vote revoked.
0: Exactly.
1: Because, I mean, you're supposed,
0: you get my
1: to,
0: point.
1: Yeah, you're supposed to be able to take certain things and put it to a side, right? Somebody may be more religious, less religious. Supposed to be maybe this, maybe that. But once they get in between those lines, whatever the sport is, that's where you're supposed to lock in. And it's supposed to be simply, how did this athlete perform? And so to that, too, I don't have a problem with the idea of this person having a vote. Now, I definitely disagree with the vote, but the idea that you have to vote a certain way, I don't agree with that, right? Because we all view things differently, and that's the point of it. But specifically with the vote, the only couple of things, if he was sitting here, I would kind of ask him about is, I would say, like, you said Wemby is you had him third on your MVP, and it's like, all right, so if he's third in MVP, then clearly he's one of the top three best players in the league. And for you to not have him in your five, that doesn't make sense to me. And they also cleared the way so that you don't have to do it by position. They did this a few years back because they wanted to have it where Embiid and Joker could both be on there, not just a singular guy because they both were playing the center position. So they kind of cleared the way so you don't have to go old school traditional, who are my two guards, who are my two forwards, who are my center. They created it now where just give me five guys. Who are the five guys that you have that you should be all NBA? All right, and he had a chance to do that, but he still wanted to go with the antiquated rules of, well, I'm going to go a center, I'm going to go two guards. And to me, that just doesn't make sense. You're telling me he's the third best player. You had him third on MVP, but he's somehow now the sixth best player and he can't be all NBA. So I don't understand that. And his point of, well, you know, Patrick Ewing didn't get some of them because he was going up against the David Robinsons and the Hakeems and the Shaqs. But okay, I get it, but you can't You can't go back in history, and that's the whole point. Like, their whole point is we're trying to alleviate that stress, alleviate those complications, so you can put down who you think are the five best. It could have been all five centers. If that's just who you bet, hey, the five best players are five centers.
0: I think that would defeat the purpose of it, don't you?
1: I'm just saying that could happen.
0: Like, because of the
1: it's way, possible it,
0: to me that would be weird. Even if you had five guards, like, you know, like, I think
1: we're gonna get there because one day somebody gonna look up and say, "Is Wimby really a center?"
0: But that's what I'm saying, right?
1: You know what I mean? Because Wimby,
0: he handles the ball.
1: He brings the ball up a lot. He's more like a three. Wimby's really like a three. If you really, he's more like a 7'6" Pippen. Right. If you really want to kind of put it that way,
0: it's just weird. I think we're in this world where everything has to be unanimous, and I don't agree with that.
1: Well, I don't agree with it when Steph Curry got it unanimous. Dang it, I'm going back 10 years. Michael Jordan, of all human beings, never got a unanimous MVP.
0: Right, and Steph was the one who got it.
1: Shaq never got one. Dr. J never got one. Larry Daggone Bird didn't get one. Magic Johnson. All of a sudden, LeBron, Kobe, none of them. Steph Curry back then was just, you know who was unanimous? I was like, okay, hold on. This Michael Jeffrey Jordan rolling around in his gambling poker chair right now, listening to that outrageousness. Steph was amazing. Steph deserved to be MVP. But the idea that this was the first one. Now, I believe that was because that was the first time you had to put your name on it. You had to, like, make it public. So people were like, I don't want to be the one.
0: But that's almost like, when you think about baseball, how long it's been around. Mariano Rivera is the first unanimous. Think about the great Hank Aaron. Somebody didn't vote for Hank
1: Willie
0: Aaron.
1: Willie Mays.
0: Somebody, Willie Mays. Right.
1: Ted Williams, whomever.
0: Like people didn't vote. Tom Seaver. Mm-hmm. Oh, yeah, he wasn't a Hall. Who didn't vote for Tom Seaver?
1: Well, they might have their name on that. Y'all have to have your name on it, right? Or do you not have to?
0: You can opt in to have your ballot made public. And I always opt in because I'm not, what am I afraid of? This is my ballot.
1: It's your opinion.
0: It's my opinion. Yeah. And last year I put nobody on the ballot.
1: And to our point with this, this is his right. I just think what his point was is a bit antiquated. That's literally the point. They were like, hey, let's eliminate so you guys can put out whoever you want. If it's two centers, great. If it's you know, my five would consist of Joker and Wimby, so be it. Rob G, wasn't that what happened with the Steph Curry with the MVP? Was that it was the first time they like had to put their name on it, and that's why he became the first, and I believe that to this day, only unanimous MVP?
4: I'll have to look that up.
1: Yeah, look that up. I think that's what it was that something happened where like names were on it, and everybody's like, I don't want to be the one and not say Steph. Because there's no way Steph Curry, which is, again, I'm not even saying he should have been MVP that year, but I'm saying the idea that Jordan was never unanimous in the 90s? Did you watch? Like, what? I'm sorry? And by the way, the fact that he only has five is still crazy to me.
0: All right, 877-99 on 5.
1: You should get ready for the trash talk Tuesday.
0: I forgot. Yes.
1: You creature of habit.
4: If I would have brought that rundown in earlier, you would have had it right.
0: I would have known. But see, I looked and I didn't know.
4: That's
0: my
4: fault.
0: I don't know.
4: You're right.
0: I don't know where.
1: I was doing crunches looking at him, too.
0: I don't know where the show's going. You know what I mean?
1: Bring those in the studio.
0: All right.
1: Don't have Evante running back up in here, Rob G.
0: Not even LeBron can save this team. We'll continue that conversation next with you. It is The Odd Couple. Rob Parker, Kelvin Washington on a Trash Talking Tuesday. Rob Parker, Kelvin Washington. And you know what you need to do. Stick and stay.
3: Especially if you pull up with that beep beep in the US of A.
1: Beep beep, baby.
0: Hey, Kelvin, when M Drive first came to me, I'll be honest.
1: What was that?
0: I'd never heard of it.
1: Well, since we're being honest, I hadn't either, but then I started paying attention to what was going on with my body, Rob.
0: Same here. And you know what? After 40, and what am I, 43 now or something like that, energy drops. Weight won't move. And the gym stops giving back and what you put in.
1: Yeah, and at a certain point, you start thinking, is it me?
0: It's not. It's the testosterone.
1: There you go.
0: Like that, Alex?
3: Well done, Rob.
0: Thank you very much. It declines after 40, and it takes everything with you.
1: M-Drive is built for exactly
0: you
1: what
0: know
1: we're
0: I'm
1: talking
0: educated,
1: about.
0: You're educated,
1: right? You are educated. Okay, you got 19 colleges, two capsules every morning with clinically tested ingredients that support healthy testosterone, energy, and metabolism.
0: And here's what got me.
1: What was it?
0: A scientist named Gary Kehoe built this thing almost 20 years ago for himself after feeling the same change.
1: Thanks. Shout out to him. And we're both right now trying to get healthy. You just mentioned it. You lost some weight. I'm slimming down a little bit. M-Drive is part of that for us.
0: Over 1 million men use it.
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0: We're in the middle of this, and so far,
1: it is working.
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0: 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Hey, Kelvin.
1: What's that?
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9: 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Slowly, I got close to Omar. Closer than I ever thought I would. 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

0: Rob Parker, Jovan Washington on a Trash Talking Tuesday, which, by the way, is coming up in about 20 minutes or so. We got Terrence Ross, former NBA guard, host of Off the Rip Pod. Got some ups, man.
1: And
0: jump, can shoot threes.
1: He owns a great department store.
0: Yeah, well, I know you know. By the way, good looking. It wasn't Ross. It was Marshall's. I had to leave her on Friday. Grab something. I had to go to a country club and then needed to have a shirt. I got a hoodie here with you.
1: You could always go
0: call. Yeah, save me. By the way, if you missed any of today's show, check out the pod. All you got to do is search the Odd Couple wherever you get your podcast. We'll have it all set up for you there. Rob G will have a best of version and a full version as soon as we get off the air. So again, go check it out. Review it positively, please. Rate it 5 stars. All that good stuff. Go follow and subscribe wherever you get your podcast. Just search the Odd Couple FSR. Rob G, and Cleveland loses. They get swept. A lot of questions start to swirl. One that was even swirling beforehand when the Lakers got eliminated was, what would LeBron do? Would he want to go back to Cleveland?
2: Big facts. And you know what? Some people, depending on what part of Cleveland you live in, think them losing the way they did here in this Eastern Conference Finals may actually help them get LeBron James in their uniform next season. Donovan Mitchell was asked about that after the game. Take a listen.
3: Would you like to see Bron? Is that a call you would make to him?
4: We just ended the game, Joe.
3: I don't know when I'll see you again.

0: That is not for me. I'm not trying to get a headline. That's not for me. I'm not going to answer that. That's not for me. That's a Kobe Altman question. That's a Mike Gansey question. Because I know no matter what I say, no matter how I say it and how I try to navigate it, it's going to be a thing. So I'm sorry, Joe. I'm not going to give you anything. You have to ask Kobe and them. Funny. All I know is what we got in the locker room, and I go to ride with those guys every single day of the week. And that's all I got.
1: That sound like
2: bravo,
1: a
2: bravo, yeah. Bravo.
1: No, I agree. He handled it the best because if he says no, I don't want to.
2: Donovan's smart.
1: He's a pro.
2: That's a loaded question. The game just ended. That's not my question. You know what I mean?
1: Like he could have said something analytically. We can get him. Analytically, he should come here analytically. Or you know, since we were the better team, we should get him.
2: Baby, are you all right? That was pretty brief. No, analytically. I got the job done tonight.
1: Analytically, we both happy. And for the rest of my, let me tell you something. Rob G, just get prepared. I'm analytically anything. That's all I'm doing. Anything go wrong at home,
2: right?
1: Analytically,
2: baby, that's you got to say.
1: That's what you got to say. I thought you was
2: analytically, I cleaned the stove very well.
1: Hey, analytically, them dishes are in the dishwasher. If you look at it from that way, from the analytical standpoint, I'll say this. I don't think really had anything to do with them losing or winning or, you know, how they lost or how they would have won. I think LeBron... First and foremost, I just feel Rob he just wants to stay on the West Coast, primarily with the Lakers. And then from there, you start to go down a pecking order. Is it the Clippers? Is it the Warriors? As I was even telling Rob G, is it Phoenix Suns? I just think somewhere.
2: I don't see the Warriors are the one I don't see.
1: I think they would, especially with Steve Kerr coming back. I would agree with you if it were like a new coach, new direction.
2: That team's not going anywhere. They've missed the playoffs.
1: I could see. The challenge, Rob, is that he plays so well in the postseason. That you'd go, well, look, he still played well. He was really an all-NBA guy if he had met the 65-game threshold. We got Jimmy Butler coming back. And I see them looking like some expendables, a bunch of old dudes getting together. But my point is, again, primarily the Lakers. I think probably Clippers or Warriors second or third, and then Phoenix. I just don't think he wants to go back to the East Coast. And you were in Detroit, which means you were covering kind of the Cavs and the Pistons going back at it for those few years. I don't also think, Rob, he really likes Dan Gilbert. Like, I don't think he wants to – like, I think he's done with that job. Like, I don't want to go there, be a part of that.
2: He came back, though. I mean –
1: right, and I think that was personal. I want to win for the city and the area I love, Northeast Ohio. Obviously, they won. Cleveland, this is for you. And I think it's personal. Like, I don't think he wants to be a part of that. I think he wants to finish with L.A., with specifically the Lakers. If it doesn't work with them for whatever reasons, then I think he starts to go, like I said, Warriors? Is it the Clippers? Is it the Suns? I think he wants to stay West.
2: I think it looks weird if he goes to another team for 1 year. Like,
1: does
2: it
1: matter at this point? Real question.
2: Yeah, I just think it looks weird. Like especially if there's no takers, you know what I mean? And then you're like kind of forced to go somewhere where you don't have, because you can make the Lakers make sense.
1: Right.
2: Staying in LA with the Clippers makes sense. I'm already here.
1: You team up Kawhi.
2: And then going to Cleveland, that's where I'm from, where I started. Like that all makes sense. Miami's out of the picture. I know that
1: agree.
2: With Pat
1: I agree.
2: Riley and that. I don't see that. But I don't know. Anywhere else seems kind of weird to me. So.
1: Can I throw one more at you?
2: Yeah. It just seems weird.
1: The only East Coast team I see him going to is the Knicks. Just to say I played in New York.
2: With what they've done to this point, I just don't see that.
1: I don't disagree. But I'm saying were to go East Coast, right. I think that just to LeBron,
2: had they not gone there, have they not gone to the finals, then maybe I would buy into that. But it would feel like weird. You know what I mean?
1: I don't
2: coming
1: disagree.
2: Late to the party. We got something going on and what is this? You know, I just don't even see how they would be able to pull that off.
1: I think he just stays West Coast. I think he stays with the Lakers. I think they find some way to do it. And if not, he goes to the Clippers or something to West. But I just don't think I don't think the Cavs, how they lost, how they would have won, I don't think that would entice him personally. I don't think that would have done anything. All right, Terrence Ross on the other side of trending right now.
2: And line up.
1: Oh, yeah, that's right. Trash Talking Tuesday, 877-99 on Fox. You want to get in now, 877-99 on Fox. You can do so. Steve DeSaker, getting you up here.
3: Hey there, quick baseball update. The Cubs have lost 9 games in a row. They're losing 9-1 tonight at Pittsburgh in the top of the 7th inning. In the NBA playoffs, West Finals tied at 2 games apiece. San Antonio at Oklahoma City starting up in a few minutes, and then Game 6 will be at San Antonio on Thursday. OKC starter Jalen Williams is out again, missing a third straight game with a sore hamstring. Jared McCain is getting his first career playoff start. Guard A.J. Mitchell is out again with a strained calf. The NBA Finals start Wednesday, June 3rd against the Knicks, who've won 11 straight. The NBA's Coach of the Year is Joe Mazzulla of Boston, 62 votes to 29 over the Pistons' J.B. Bickerstaff, who had won a coach's vote earlier. This is separate from that 9 first-place votes for the Spurs' Mitch Johnson, by the way. Cleveland's Kenny Atkinson is expected to return for a third season there. He has a 5-year deal. The Cavs were just swept by New York in the East Finals. The WNBA is off tonight, 5 games on Wednesday, and there's an NHL playoff game starting in a half an hour. Vegas at home up 3 games to none in the West Final will host Colorado. Avs center Nathan McKinnon will play after being hurt blocking a shot on Sunday. Penguins center Evgeny Malkin re-signed to play a 21st season. The Chargers gave safety Derwin James a 3-year contract extension. Kansas City Chiefs quarterback Patrick Mahomes returned to the field at OTAs after knee surgery in December. The Houston Texans restructured the contract of wide receiver Nico Collins. Packers running back Josh Jacobs was arrested. He's facing 5 domestic abuse charges after a disturbance complaint over the weekend. Coco Gauff won her first round match at the French Open, but Jessica Pegula lost. Major League Soccer is on break for the World Cup. The U.S. roster was revealed today. Gio Reyna is on it despite barely playing this year overseas. U.S. men's soccer has an exhibition this Sunday in Charlotte against Senegal. As for the baseball news, former Braves Rookie of the Year Bob Horner passed away at the age of 68. He was drafted number 1 overall in 1978 and went straight to the major leagues. On the MLB scoreboard, it's still Nationals winning 4-1 at the Guardians, bottom of the 8th. Orioles lead 6-1 over Tampa Bay, top of the 7th. The Rays signed veteran reliever Craig Kimbrel. Back to you.
1: Steve, thank you. Odd Couple, Rob Parker, Kelvin Washington on a Trash Talking Tuesday, 877-99 on Fox. 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We are doing the starting lineups in Game 5 of the Western Conference Finals, so we'll keep you updated on that. Speaking of the game, somebody here to help us break it all down, Terrence Ross, former NBA guard, host of the Off the Rip pod. Terrence Ross on X. What's up, T?
2: What's up?
4: What's going on, fellas? Thanks for having me.
2: No doubt. I obviously got to start with, well, let's start with the news that just came down that Joe Mazzulla is the head coach of the year over Bernie. I always want
1: to
2: say
1: that.
2: J.B. Bickerstaff. What do you make of that, just off the top?
4: I mean, I can totally see why. I mean, they were missing one of their star players and Jason Tatum out, and they were kind of in that fluctuation of not knowing really where they were going to be in the East.
2: Because they got rid of all their veterans, right? So it looked like they were punting on the season.
4: Yeah, so it just, nobody really knew what to expect from the Celtics. I mean, them being top of the East was, you know, kind of on a lot of people's bingo chart because, you know, without Tatum, we didn't know how Jalen Brown was going to react to being the number one option and, you know, handling the load. But, I mean, I could definitely see it. He definitely has a case. But same with J.B. Bickerstaff. I mean, having Detroit coming off of, I mean, a subpar year last year and then leading the East the entire season. I mean, that's also big time, but it could have gone either way.
1: Hey, let's stay with the Eastern Conference here and go with the Knicks. They've been on a historic run right now. They're not just winning, Terrence. They're blowing everybody out. Do you look at this as, hey, they've been here the last couple of years and they just finally gotten where they need to be? Or is this part of it, who they've been playing? Maybe do you look at it as inferior competition? How do you view it?
4: I think a little bit of everything. I think, you know, getting Mike Brown as a head coach definitely worked out for them. You know, instead of having being so ball-centric around Jalen Brunson last year and then allowing him to gas out, you know, in round 2 and 3, it's kind of allowed this team to play evenly, spread the offense, and then kind of still let Jalen take over when he needs to. And, I mean, this offense is playing, you know, at a historic rate. I mean, they've only lost 2 games in the postseason. I mean, they're playing at the right time. And I think, you know, them getting a sweep in these last 2 rounds is really going to work in their favor because, you know, if this series and, you know, San Antonio goes to Game 7, that could put a lot of strain on this team who's already in a high emotional series to come out and then face a team that's been firing on all cylinders and, you know, and fresh. So, I mean, it definitely works in their advantage, but they're going to have to take advantage of that themselves.
2: Yeah, I just look at their path, and the Hawks weren't really that good. People were, remember when they lost those two games to the Hawks, people were like, this isn't working.
4: Yeah.
2: People were ripping Mike Brown. People were saying they were tired of Jalen Brunson playing hero ball. Do you remember that? I mean, that wasn't that long ago. And then the switch hit, and of course, they took care of the Hawks like they should have. Philadelphia, to me, quit during that series, and Cleveland blows a ridiculous game one. And so when I look at it, it's the easiest path. You still have to go out there, Terrence, and you got to win. So I'm not taking anything from them, but man, it's been easy. And I do want to go to the coaching situation that we didn't get to with Cleveland. They basically announced, right, Dan Gilbert, that they're going to bring back Kenny Atkinson. What do you make of that? Obviously, they beat the Pistons in the round before, game seven in Detroit. Got to the Eastern Conference Finals and then flamed out. Are you cool with that? I'm bringing Kenny Atkinson back?
4: Yeah, I think, you know, bringing Kenny Atkinson back wasn't bad. I mean, he's had a good two years with them. I just think with the James Harden trade, that kind of hurt them. I mean, just he didn't put up the best postseason numbers, and, you know, the defense definitely hurt. So I don't want to put all the blame on Kenny, but at the same time, I mean, they just have to figure some things out, move some pieces, figure out how they want to, you know, proceed forward going into next year. But I think it's a good fit for them, because at the same time, you don't just want to get rid of a former coach of the year and then be stuck in a market where you might not potentially get anything better in return. So I think it was a good move bringing him back.
2: But here's my thing, Terrence, my pushback on you is that sometimes you need to make a move. A lot of people, including Kelvin, my co-host, were against Tibbs getting fired last year. I thought it was a fireable offense when they choked down game one at Madison Square Garden against the Pacers, lost game two, and everybody thought they were going to the finals when they beat the Celtics last year. They make a move and look at where they are. Sometimes you have to make a move and you can't keep doing the same thing. And Kenny Atkinson, to me, forfeited his job and when he didn't coach in game one. I watched that. I'm not a coach. I'm not a player. But he didn't coach to win a 22, you played in many basketball games, 22 points with 8 minutes to go in the NBA is almost impossible to choke down.
4: Yeah, well, for me, I really think that, you know, the Knicks getting rid of Tibbs to me was beneficial, because Tibbs has always been one of those coaches that will exhaust his starting unit out almost immediately. He always leads the league with his players, and not just the first lineup, but his second and third lineups of how many players lead the league in minutes played. And going into a long series, going into a game, and going to just the postseason, and you're already feeling that gassed out, is never going to work out. He's been like that historically when he was with the Timberwolves. Mm-hmm. He did to the Bulls,
5: to
4: Wiggins,
2: yep,
4: to the Bulls. He's the reason why, you know, D Rose might have been burnt out, but it's just, that's just who he has always been. So I think you're seeing it now with the Knicks getting a new coach, Mike Brown, having him spread the offense out, not playing the guys major minutes, it's benefited them. They look with the most fresh team in the postseason. But with Kenny Atkinson, it's not his fault that they blew a 22-point lead. Yes, he didn't close out that game. I mean, drawing up the last play for Sam Merrill and
2: but James, not only Harden, that, he left James Harden in. He didn't call timeouts. He took timeouts home.
4: That's
2: coaching.
4: But we can't put that on Kenny Atkinson, because he's being dealt these cards. You think he asked for James Harden to be traded?
2: No, but can you take him out with nine straight plays? I mean, come on,
4: when you have a big time superstar player like James Harden, it's probably not Kenny Atkinson that's not being able to sub him out. It's probably higher up saying, hey,
2: what about the timeouts that he couldn't stop the bleeding?
5: Nah, he could have thrown a blitz. Terrence.
4: Granted, but what are you gonna, he could have thrown a blitz, but James is a historically bad defender, bro. He was opening up, just giving Jalen wide open layup. When you have a defense in set, you can't just have a weak link like that, because then it just floods the boat and now you can't get the water out fast enough. And that's what happened. They targeted James 23 straight possessions. That's not a Kenny Atkinson thing. That's no matter who you have on the court, they put him in pick and roll and got the switch, and it was just downhill.
2: Don't switch.
4: What is Kenny supposed to do?
1: Come on, Terrence. You know, you even playing in the park, you could do that, man. We appreciate
2: it. You already know it.
1: We're up against it. Hey, 10 seconds. Game five, who wins?
4: So what's the problem then? So why is James always doing this? You're blaming him.
1: No, Terrence, We got it. I was going to say, real quick, 5-second answer for me. Who wins game five tonight?
4: If the Spurs can come out with a hot start like they did for the last two games, go up 15 in the first quarter, it could be very tough for the OKC to kind of bounce back. But if they start off hot, it can go either way.
1: All right. Well, that's how the series has been going. Terrence, man, appreciate you.
2: Thank you.
4: Appreciate you.
1: Terrence knows he would have switched up off him. He knows they would have blitzed him. He knows they would have did something. Come on, Terrence.
2: All right.
1: I appreciate it. All right, check it out. 877-99 on Fox. Trash Talking Tuesday. Trash Talking Tuesday. You want to get in? It's your chance to trash anybody, anything. Hit us up right now. It's the Odd Couple, Fox Sports Radio.
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0: 16-10 now. Thunder's got a score. It's the Odd Couple.
1: He's Rob. Say 16-18.
0: Yeah, I don't know.
1: What score is that?
0: Yeah, I'm out here. I need, looking crazy. Odd Couple, Robin Kelvin on the Trash Talking Tuesday. Get to that in just a moment. Big shout out to Terrence Ross, who joined us. Appreciate that. You can find him at Terrence Ross.
1: We had a little pushback for Terrence Ross.
0: We did a little bit. What, you didn't like his pick? Hey, for the Thunder, make some shots early, you know, but if the Spurs make some shots early.
1: Okay.
0: You don't like that?
1: No. Be definitive.
0: appreciate it, man. 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It is now time for Trash Talking Tuesday.
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5: 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Still time to get in if you want to get in and have your say. 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
0: Who are you trashing, Daniel?
6: What's up, fellas? Today I'm trashing the Chicago Cubs. What a pitiful team this is.
0: Why?
6: Two 10-game winning streaks, and then we dropped nine. Now we're about to drop 10. Pirates got us over 10-1 right now. I don't can't even watch this team. From Craig Council, PCA, Dansby Swanson, Michael Bush, all of them. Send them packing.
5: There you go.
0: All right, there you have it.
5: I'm not, I mean, nine in a row?
0: Nine in a row they've lost.
5: And they're losing big. The last time I heard the update, it was 9-1.
0: And he mentioned, too, they were doing all right. They had a nice couple of periods where they were looking pretty good. And that's obviously not the case now.
5: 877-99 on Fox if you want to jump in. I got one.
0: I got one, too.
5: Yeah. Go ahead. You go first.
0: Chet Holmgren. Chet Holmgren is who I'm trashing right now. Chet, did you know that you were a third-team All-NBA player? Did you know you were a first-team all-defensive team? He's been looking trash out here, Rob. Last game, they lost 10. He had 10 points, 9 rebounds. Game 1, they lost. So in their losses, he had 8 points, 8 rebounds. Did you hear what I said to you? That was in a double overtime. Meaning I gave you an extra 10 minutes, and all you gave me was 8 points and 8 rebounds? And so he's obviously just as he literally scored, as I mentioned, he's been more aggressive. I think he's heard the noise. I think he's heard the chirping around. Dude, you can compete. You can go at Wemby. Like, go at him a little bit, man. And so I've been disappointed with him. 37% shooting in the loss, the last game, game 4. Game 1, 28% shooting. So I expect a bigger, better performance out of him. I think he has 6 already here in the first quarter. So, but Chet Holmgren, come on, man. Trashing you. Play your much better player than this.
5: I'm going to trash the New York Metropolitans.
0: Oh.
5: Carlos Mendoza still is the manager. I'm serious.
0: Most beloved person.
5: I mean, they know where the dead bodies are. They like him. I get it. They got swept in Miami. They lost yesterday to the Reds. They're losing again. It's, what is it, 5 or 6-0 tonight? Dude, I just don't understand it. The Phillies, what did they do? They fired their manager who took them to the World Series. And guess what? Since they put Don Mattingly in, they're playing better. Sometimes you got to make a change. What are the Mets doing?
0: 22-32. They've lost. They're 4-6 in their last 10. And they're bottom of course of their division.
5: And how many games are they out? 19? I mean,
0: 14.
5: 14 games out. I don't understand it. Like, seriously. Like what? What does he? What's the stranglehold? Anybody
0: know
5: else?
0: Something.
5: Anybody else?
0: He was there when it went down, Rob. He was there when it went down. They're like, dang, he knows.
5: And it is 6-0 in the sixth inning.
0: It is 6-0. Yeah.
5: And you know what? There was even a situation in the game where you say, oh, well, it's the players, and you're how are you always blaming the manager, right? That's what you always hear. I got an example. They had a base open, and instead of walking Ellie De La Cruz, they pitched to him with first base open. This is like one of those situations, second and third, right?
0: Yeah, come on.
5: Come on, put him on, and then let me get a force play like one of their best players. What happens? He doubles on the first pitch. 3-0 becomes 5-0. Like, those are that's a managerial move. Why are you pitching to one of their best players with first base open?
7: They got 11
5: pitch to the
7: hits
5: next
7: right
5: guy.
7: Now, Reds. 11 hits.
5: And
7: already.
5: Chase Burns is outstanding for the Reds. A young pitcher, 6-1, a 1.83 ERA, and he's pitching a shutout. No shocker against this lineup. Yeah. It's bad.
0: It is bad, but it, the thing about it, Rob, we talked about it. It ain't new. They were bad last year. They
5: didn't make the playoffs.
0: They didn't make the postseason.
5: With Juan Soto, they got Juan Soto last year.
0: Who had an MVP candidate type of year. Started off slow. You called him Juan Soso.
7: That was one of your better ones.
5: That's not bad.
0: And then he progressed. It got better, MVP candidate, but they still didn't make the postseason. And they let Pete Alonso go. And now you're sitting here. We talked about it early. We said it early. It's time to move on, get some. Remember they felt like that the season was over? Like 2-3 weeks in, they're like, oh, man, we don't know what's going on. We can't fix it. So it's been disappointing what they've been as a whole. So, yeah, you're sitting here 22-32, 14 games out.
5: Here we are, right? We're not even in June yet.
0: And you're out of it. With what, second, third highest payroll in all of baseball?
5: It's crazy. And the idea that you're not trying to fix it, I'll never buy into that. Like you gave a person a chance, and after not making the playoffs last year, you could have made a move, and you didn't. Mm-hmm. So you brought them back. That means that things got to get better, like immediately.
0: And they didn't. They got worse. And the whole, remember I said too, the whole atmosphere. Like they were talking to players. Like nobody had any fight. Nobody was. Oh man, it's early. We're not thinking about this. It's early. We're good. Dude, we don't know what to do. We don't know how to fix it.
5: Exactly.
0: So I don't like that in my team as well. Hey, it's 18-15 right now. Spurs are up 3 over the Thunder. 3:40 left in this game. We'll continue to keep you updated on Game 5 of the Western Conference Finals. We'll do that in Fox Sports Radio. We are Fox
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19: Tuesday, MKOB 4 meteorologist Amanda Galushka with your Tuesday afternoon forecast. A low chance of some showers and storms are possible through the day today. Mainly during these afternoon hours, it's low 30% chance with temperatures getting into the mid and upper 70s. So most areas are remaining partly cloudy, but again, if you get some rain, consider yourself lucky. Then those rain chances back off later on this evening. Temperatures will fall to the mid 50s by tomorrow morning.
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2: In the NBA's West Final, things are tied 2 games apiece, and San Antonio has the early lead, 24-22 at Oklahoma City late first quarter. Julian Cempeni with 13 points. For OKC, Chet Holmgren, 8 points, 4 of 4 shooting, 4 rebounds. Shai Gilgeous-Alexander, 0 for 4 shooting, 3 turnovers in the first quarter. Coming up in about 15 minutes, NHL playoffs could be ending the West Final tonight. Vegas up 3 games to none, hosts Colorado. Avstar center Nathan MacKinnon will play after being hurt blocking a shot on Sunday. The Chargers gave safety Derwin James a 3-year extension. Former Braves Rookie of the Year Bob Horner passed away at the age of 68. To the MLB scoreboard, Washington has won 6-3 at Cleveland. The Orioles are up 6-1 in the ninth against the Rays. Tigers, who've been slumping badly, are leading 6-5 against the Angels in the eighth. Pirates 10-1 over the Cubs in the eighth inning.
1: One guy is happily divorced. One guy is happily married. One guy gets called daddy by his 3 beautiful daughters. One guy gets called daddy after a credit card approval. One guy won a state high school basketball championship. One guy only covered a state high school basketball championship. One guy's been inducted into 3 halls of fame. One guy has only mopped a hall. Does this seem weird to anybody else?
3: Crazy.
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4: 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And check out our YouTube channel. We talk about it all the time. Just search Odd Couple FSR on YouTube and then hit that subscribe button. Again, watch us live right now on YouTube and search Odd Couple FSR and hit that subscribe button. Last call coming up in hour number 3 as well on this
5: Trash Talking Tuesday.
4: That's right. And we're looking at some of the scores.
5: 27-27 Thunder Spurs game. A good one going on right now.
4: Yes.
5: Tied up with like 20 seconds left in the first.
4: Yankees Royals 9-1. Yes. What we got? 6-2 Reds over Mets, and what are the other games?
5: 6-5 Tigers over Angels.
4: Yep.
5: If I saw that correctly.
4: So there you go.
5: Yes. Yeah, 6-5.
4: And so you know the reason we're giving you these scores are these are the TVs that are on the studio.
5: Yeah, we got these. If you're like, what about the Brewers? Well, no, I don't know what the Brewers are doing right now. Right.
4: These are the ones we're watching. Rob G, the Knicks advanced to the NBA Finals for the first time since 1900.
5: Do you believe it yet? Or you got to see the first quarter?
4: And 99. No, first quarter. I'm still in I told you. What did I tell you? They got to be in the first quarter timeout.
5: Something crazy
4: something
5: didn't
4: like
5: happen.
4: Then, right. Okay. The dream is not over. I mean, that didn't get, the dream is real. It's not a dream, I should say. But, Rob G., the Knicks have been impressive. Like, since they lost those 2 games to the Hawks, it's been full steam ahead.
6: Oh, it goes way before that, Rob Parker. Since January 20th, the Knicks have the best net rating in basketball. But more specifically, during this 11-game stretch, the New York Knicks are the greatest team in NBA history, at least statistically. All right. They've won 11 straight. They've outscored their opponents in the playoffs by a total of 262 points, the highest point differential across 11 games during any point in NBA history, regular, preseason, postseason, summer pickup games, you name it. The New York Knicks are dominating in ways we have never seen. Their point differential through the first 14 games, including those losses they had there against Atlanta, the highest in NBA playoff history, 34 points better than what some call the greatest team ever, the 2017 Warriors, Steph and KD. each of the other seven teams below New York in terms of point differential. Those Warriors, 87 Lakers, 71 Bucks, 96 Bulls, 86 Celtics, 01 Lakers, 16 Cavs, all won the championship that season. The Knicks are currently tied for the most 25-plus point wins in the playoff and the most 30-plus point wins in one playoff. And they still have one more round to go. Guys, by all accounts, these New York Knicks are for real.
5: They are for real, Rob. They ain't historically real. That's what the conversation is. They are a really good team. I give them credit. They found their way. Mike Brown has kind of changed this offense. And obviously, they've been through the fire the last couple of seasons together. And some of the players, three of them, have literally won championships in college together. So they have that camaraderie. They have that thing. So I'll give them credit. I expect them to compete well into the NBA Finals. However, we're talking about historic. That they are not, in my opinion. I know the analytics would say that, and I'm sure Kenny Atkinson would say we lost to a historically, analytically great team of all time. And what are you going to do? We were analytically better than the best team of all time. But no, I look at some of these teams. You mentioned some of them. 2000-2001 Lakers, that team was insane. 15-1, Shaq and Kobe in their prime. Kobe obviously would continue to grow. He was still young, but I mean, they 11-0 in that Western Conference Finals. And if Allen Iverson doesn't step over Tyronn Lue, they might have won 16-0. You know, so that, I look at a team like that when I think of dominance. And partly also, Rob, I think the issue with this Knicks team is you sometimes kind of have to have the foes, right? Like if you are beating up on some really good teams,
4: context matters. Then we,
5: like if they beat. Let's say they beat the number one seed in the Pistons. Then they beat, I'm trying to think of another team, you know, something like the 08 Celtics or something, or Tatum.
4: With Tatum on the team, and he
5: wasn't injured, you know, just kind of rolling through these teams. You're like, man, they were smacking up some really good teams. That, I think, is hurting them, is that they didn't have very good foes that you can say, man, they blew through them, and them. Then you can kind of go, man, I'm telling you, that team was crazy good. So I think they're being... That part holds them back, not having a foe that we can point our hat and tip our cap and say, that was a real foe. So I think that adds to an element. And also, too, they kind of don't have an identity, which is a good thing for them in the sense of the way they play. It reminds me of that 04 Pistons team where they were defensive, but they just had a bunch of guys who played together. They play hard.
4: Going to work.
5: They were just going to work. Put on the hard hat, going to work. And I think the Knicks are kind of like that, where you're like, Jalen Brunson is definitely a star, but like you're like, hey, OG, okay, and Josh Hart, okay, and Mitchell Robinson, okay, and Shamet, obviously Karl-Anthony Towns, you kind of just the glue together. They work hard together. Mikal Bridges, so you don't look at them as like Shaq and Kobe or KD, Steph, Clay. They're kind of just a bunch of dudes. The pieces fit. They work together. And maybe that's hurting them for me giving it to them, Rob, as one of the all-time great teams.
4: Those stats can be deceiving. I think there's always a context to it. And it's not their fault. We've said this about other teams, right? They're the easiest path to the finals. It happens sometimes. Things line up for you. It happens, and it makes it easier to get there. Now, they could easily go there for all that they've done, lose in the finals, and then people say, oh, they had a nice run. And not that they're historically one of the greatest teams ever. Like, seriously, none of that stuff will – those numbers, Rob G, you talk about will matter if they don't win. Like, that, if they win and be the West team and continue to play like
5: – That would be remarkable.
4: That would be remarkable because even what they – like most of these games, they're shooting like 60% from the field. Like, it's everybody, no matter who puts a shot. I was watching yesterday. I just could not get over every shot went in.
5: I mean, they made Shamet
4: right
5: look like he was the return of John Starks in that thing.
4: I mean, just he's a good player, but there were times when he couldn't make his shots when he was with the Nets, right? Mm-hmm. Now, all of a sudden, he can't miss. And when you play like that, but I'm with you. I think it's when you win and when you're rolling in the playoffs and people want to look at your stats, and the stats are eye-popping, so no one's taking that away from him. But I'm just not there either. I can't look at them and say they're the greatest playoff team we've ever seen because they've outscored their opponents by 262 points. Because that anomaly against the Hawks, was one of those all-time games. Am I right?
5: Like we were sitting here.
4: That just tipped the scale.
5: There's not like 60 in the second quarter. It was insane. But that made, listen, they absolutely can prove me wrong, you wrong. They can say, no, I'm telling you. And they can go and beat the Spurs or the Thunder in a six-game series, and we'll look back and be like, yo, that team was crazy good.
3: If they do, I agree with you.
5: You know, but
3: then
5: as
3: that would
5: now,
3: change the narrative.
5: I just can't give it to them. Not yet. We've seen too many other good teams. And I think, and then for them, obviously, they would say, we could care less. We're out here playing and competing and trying to win a series.
3: Which makes sense. Nobody, for them, it's not a conversation for them. We get it. It's what we do, us talking about it. And you just play who's on the schedule. We talk about it all the time. We talk about NFL teams.
5: Yep.
3: Who'd they play? They didn't play anybody. And then they get into the big game and they lose. And you go, they didn't play anybody.
5: Patriots.
3: Well, right?
5: Patriots. They didn't play anybody.
3: I think the Giants played more team, or I should say, won more games against teams over 500 than the Patriots that went to the Super Bowl.
5: And it showed when it, you know, even them struggling against the Broncos. Against, what was it, Stedman? No Oprah? I just like Stedman better. I'll say this. Two, we've had now back-to-back. I think a lot of people might have had the Knicks. Oh, you know, they should be good, right? That's why you fire Tibbs. That's what you're looking forward to. But that'll be twice now in the Eastern Conference where maybe we didn't expect to be this good. Pacers going to tear. And remember the Pacers last year? Second half of the season, what was the best record in the NBA? We're kind of ignoring them. Nobody was talking about the Pacers. And next thing you know, the Pacers are an Achilles away from maybe winning that thing. So this is why I'll credit the Knicks that when they get to the, you know, play whomever it will be in the finals, I'll give them more of a shot than everybody just going, oh, man, it's easy.
3: I'm not saying that they have no shot.
5: You know, oh, everybody's going, oh, it's just dismissive.
3: I don't expect
5: the Pacers were an Achilles away from winning that thing last year. And the Knicks are a better team than the Pacers were.
3: But you never know. Like, I just think the West and what they had to put through and the teams that they've played, man, you know what I mean? Like, it's been the gauntlet.
5: You know,
3: and sometimes you could get lulled into thinking that, you know what I mean? Like to me, Philly and Cleveland, they quit at one point during the series.
5: But the devil's advocate be, yeah, they quit because we punished them. We put them in submission. We made them quit. Because, I mean, if I'm the Knicks, then I'm saying, you know, Kelvin, Rod, what are y'all talking about? Look, we smacked these teams.
3: Anybody quitting in the finals? I don't believe that they're going to have
5: Not these two teams.
3: That's what I'm saying. Like,
5: one is
3: defending champ, and one got a generational player, and there's no way they're going to have that kind of quitting. I just don't see it. I don't see it. And you hope, if you're a Knicks fan, that they haven't used everything up. You know what I mean? That's another thing.
5: Don't baseball me, Rob.
3: All their shots.
5: Don't we beat a team 18-2 and now I'm only going to get two runs in
3: the
5: next game.
3: You already know how it works.
5: Don't do that. So, dang it, the Yankees, they're up 10-1 right now. They're going to use up all their runs for tomorrow?
3: Yeah.
5: It's only the top of the fifth and they got 10 already.
3: They're going to get shut out 1-0 tomorrow.
5: No. Rob G, mark
3: wanna,
5: that down. So when he gives us his Shekel City, I'm going to say, nah, don't give me Yankees -1.5.
3: No, I want to bet Rob G some wings on the finals. Can we do that, Rob G?
7: You already owe somebody wings in the finals.
3: I didn't ask you that.
5: I didn't ask you that.
3: Yeah,
5: you owe him a lot of wings. Dang. Dang.
7: You never paid off our last bet, Rob. Dang. Why would I make a bet with you when you still owe me?
5: You do owe him a song,
3: what
5: too.
3: What last bet?
7: The Super Bowl.
5: You do owe
3: what are
5: a
3: you
5: song.
3: Talking about?
7: You never did the Sam Darnold song.
3: No, when I came in to do it, Alex wasn't here.
5: Hey, now I'm going to put it on you. Suns out, ones out, Alex.
8: That's messed up.
3: What? No, you weren't here to record it.
8: Drake, is it really on me?
5: For real.
3: That wasn't it. Rob G, I want to have a, let's just do a bet. I want to bet you 100 wings on the finals.
5: What is the bet?
3: He's got the Knicks. I got anybody else other
7: I'm
3: than
7: good
3: the Knicks.
7: On that bet.
3: See, he doesn't want
7: I don't
3: bet.
7: Need to make a bet because you I'm already said, getting 100 wings. And you haven't paid off your last bet.
3: And let me tell you this.
7: You're just going into Hawk for more.
3: Can I tell you this?
5: Yes.
3: This dude had the nerve. The nerve. All the bets that I've ever won, mm-hmm. I ain't never seen him tweet about the winners that I've had. He couldn't wait.
7: What do I get from you winning Jordans, Rob? What do I get?
3: Hey, Alex.
7: The wings, I'm getting some of those.
3: Alex, can you go on Twitter and see where he tweeted when I beat Fred Rogan for 300 wings?
5: Dang, y'all put 300 wings?
7: We celebrated on the air for that.
3: I gave you wing, but you didn't tweet anything.
8: You did not.
3: Am I right?
7: You apologized in person, but not via text. Hey, Rob, you didn't Instagram it.
5: You didn't tweet anything.
8: Rob B, let me look at Rob G's success tweets are celebratory.
5: Okay.
3: Thank you.
8: No, it's right, it's right next to Steph Curry's big shots.
5: I ain't gonna lie, I saw that. I was like, dang.
3: What's his name? Alex Monaco. He couldn't wait. Oh, wait a minute. We've been talking and texting all night. He's like all in on Alex Monaco.
5: You think Rob G had a draft already ready? Like, so he can wake up and quick.
7: Because I'm getting 100 wings out of this. Yeah. He texts me. He says, Rob G, I'll let you decide how these wings are divvied up. I'm like, say less.
3: I gave you 300 wings from Fred Brogan.
7: Calvin's getting 25. Yeah. Elijah's getting 25. Alex is getting 25. And I'm getting 25.
5: Yeah.
7: All flats. And Rob has to watch us eat all of them.
5: All lemon pepper flats.
7: All lemon pepper
5: with
7: flats.
5: With a side of cheesecake, vanilla bean.
8: I'll share mine with you, Rob.
5: And some Diet Coke. All the stuff you ain't eating right now.
8: You can have my sitting flats. There.
3: Unbelievable.
5: And some French fries.
7: No, Alex said he's going to get a mix, but said Rob could only have the drums.
5: Hey, do it all drums, Rob G, so you'd be mad.
3: That would hurt me.
8: That would.
3: But then, you know what? I wouldn't eat any of them. That's how you get it.
5: Rob G get all drums, so he could just sit there and salivate mad as heck.
3: I want Alex Monaco is a big Knicks homer, works for MSG. And I guarantee you, he bet on the Knicks last year, the year before. That's who he works for. I get it. It's fine. He won the bet. And at some point, he'll get the winnings. He'll get the winnings.
7: At some point.
5: What does that mean? At some point.
3: I'm busy right now. I got school to teach. I'm teaching at USC the next couple days.
7: And history is any indication. Let's see, we made our bet. The Super Bowl was in February. So three and a half months.
3: What are you talking about?
7: He might get him next football season.
3: Nah, I always pay my bets.
7: No, you do not. We just proved you have not done the Sam Darnold bet.
5: Alex said he's ready.
3: No, Alex wasn't
7: we
3: ready.
7: No, he said he was ready now. Everything. We had background singers.
3: No, you didn't.
7: We had everything.
5: Alex just told me he's got the auto-tune ready. He's ready.
8: I got it. For real.
5: For real.
7: We had the chopped and screwed version going.
5: Right. He's ready. You like to sing songs anyway.
8: Rob, I was so ready, I had to give the script to Drake. You know, he's making new music.
5: What'd he say?
8: He said, I love my Ghost Riders.
5: And he said, beep, beep, Robbie. For real.
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5: Are we sleeping
3: on the Knicks for real or fugazi?
5: What?
3: And it's the path. Yeah, the path.
5: Okay.
3: 877-99 on Fox. It is the Odd Couple. Rob Parker, Kelvin Washington, where we deliver insight, not necessarily wings all the time.
5: 100 of them. What was the 300 Fred Rogan bet? Do you remember?
3: It was about the Lakers. Right, Lakers making some sort of run. I was like, they won't make the playoffs, maybe.
5: Okay.
3: Maybe I bet them.
7: No, I think it was them winning the championship.
3: Yeah, maybe it was. Yeah. But Fred was over the top. 300 wins.
5: 300 wins. He was big confident. Dang.
3: Yeah. All right, it is the Odd Couple. I haven't heard from that guy in a long time. Right here on Fox Sports Radio. You know what you need to do. Stick and stay.
8: And as Drake says about the Knicks, are they for real?
5: For real. 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
6: Happy Tuesday. I'm KOB 4 meteorologist Amanda Galushka with your Tuesday afternoon forecast. A low chance of some showers and storms are possible through the day today. Mainly during these afternoon hours, it's low 30% chance with temperatures getting into the mid and upper 70s. So most areas are remaining partly cloudy, but again, if you get some rain, consider yourself lucky. Then those rain chances back off later on this evening. Temperatures will fall to the mid-50s by tomorrow morning.
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0: Fox Sports Radio, Odd Couple. Rob Parker, Kelvin Washington on a Trash Talking Tuesday. It is 45-39, Thunder up on Spurs, 6:45 left in the second half, or second quarter, I should say. 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Go check them out. All right, so Rob G gave us all these numbers and stats and statistics and analytics of how the Knicks are the greatest team of all time. And we, since sliced bread,
1: Moby Dick and a Louisiana Purchase.
0: And I think they're a heck of a team. They've been playing some great inspired basketball. But we both agree, all right, let's pump the brakes a little bit. And one thing I think we both agree on is that it is your foes, who you've been beating. And I don't think, not that the Cavs were a terrible team and not that the Sixers, but they haven't beaten some teams, and Atlanta Hawks are kind of rising, ascending.
2: It was shocking that Atlanta won the two games that they won.
0: CJ McCollum doesn't knock them down. The daggone Knicks might.

0: to be undefeated.
1: 100%.
0: This postseason run. So are they doing enough to make you think they are? I don't think they are. I think they're a really good team, but not historically great. Maybe you disagree with us. 877-99 on Fox. Who we got?
1: All right, Thomas in Georgia. You're on the Odd Couple Georgia. Fox Sports Radio. What's up, Thomas?
2: Hello?
1: How are you, Thomas?
2: You. I'm doing well. Rob Obnoxious Parker.
1: Thank you. I love that. How did you know my middle name?
2: It oozes. it just oozes. Okay, listen. You are hereby banned for using the word fugazi when it comes to our New York Knicks.
1: Okay.
2: Listen, I'm tired of people acting like they're not playing NBA teams. All right, these are NBA teams. So what's happening is Knicks fans and Knicks are living in the moment. I don't care about all that historical crap. This is the here and now. And they have just as good a chance of getting that chip. Okay?
1: Nobody said that they didn't. You didn't hear us say that. We did not say that. But I'm not ready to put them as like they're the greatest thing since sliced bread or the greatest NBA playoff run against the teams that they beat. That's all I said.
2: Okay, I understand.
1: Is that fair? I'm just asking you. I'm serious. Is that fair or not?
2: No, it's fair. Yeah, I mean, but they're not playing bums. I'm not going to go to that extent.
1: I didn't say bums, okay? But I'm just saying, come on. Like, if you called up here, Thomas, when they lost those two games to the Hawks and they were like, see that Jalen Brunson and that damn hero ball. You remember that? And Mike Brown, I don't know if this thing is going to work. It was 2-2 against Atlanta. No? Do you remember that at all, or you don't remember that?
2: No, of course I remember that, but what was the outcome?
1: No, I'm just saying, but at that point, that wasn't 8 months ago. That was 2 weeks ago.
2: Okay, and what is the point?
1: My point is that as great as they've looked, it was just not that long ago where they didn't look that great. That's all.
2: Hey, well, maybe the good Lord is shining down on them.
1: Okay, are they winning? Boy, are they going to win? Are they winning the championship?
2: They have a 90%.
1: That's not what I asked you. That's not what I asked you.
0: Just said a 90% chance.
1: Are they winning? Yes or no?
2: I'm going to say yes, but I'm not going to bet you because obviously it takes you 6 months to pay your bet.
1: Wow. Thanks, Thomas.
0: Hey, you better get ready, Rob. It's about to be blue and orange. What they call the blue and orange skies? It's about to be a whole lot of that for the next 3 weeks.
1: Kevin in Culver City. Did you say that? Can we take it or no? Yeah, Kevin in Culver City. You're on the Odd Couple Fox Guys Sports Radio.
0: All the time.
3: All the time.
4: Hey.
1: How you?
4: I see you getting your Dre on when you mix that Wimby song. I didn't know that you had that production and sample like that. But I just wanted to let you know, I don't think it's not about, like, the team. It's the system. The Knicks are a juggernaut because they have that Mike Brown, Steve Kerr ball movement system, and it's working to perfection. They have Karl Anthony Towns is playing the David Lee, Andrew Bogut, DeMontis Sabonis role at the top of the key as a playmaker. Teams can't stop it. You have the Jalen Brunson playing the Stephen Curry, De'Aaron Fox role. You have shooters all over the court, 3-and-Ds, Josh Hart, Mikal Bridges, OG Anunoby. They have the system to beat either the Thunder or the Spurs because they have 3-and-D wings all over the court that can space shooters.
1: It sounds like a wings bet going on here. I can't wait.
4: I'm not
0: you made that
4: wings.
0: Man giggle.
4: I'm
0: he said,
4: the Knicks are going to win this series in 7 games because just like the Detroit Pistons beat the Lakers, I think they have the system. And if you really look at it, they're the hottest team in the NBA playoffs. Like the Eagles are the hottest team and they're playing Mahomes and the Chiefs. And they were talking about just player. The Eagles and the Knicks and the Pistons, they have the hottest team in the playoffs.
1: No. But you're right about a hot team. But also, we talked about it. The Eagles had the better team on paper. Am I right?
0: Oh, they were loaded.
1: They were loaded up front
0: on both sides of the ball.
1: Absolutely. Go ahead, Rob G.
5: So my question is, if you guys refusing to believe the numbers, is the only way you're going to concede that they are a great team is they have to win the championship?
0: That's what we're talking about. Yes. You're saying historical.
5: Because the Golden State Warriors 2017, we agree, is one of the greatest teams of all time.
0: Mm-hmm.
5: Coming into those finals, the Cleveland Cavaliers were also 12-0. They were being talked about as one of the great teams of all time. They just ran into a better team. Is it possible that this Knicks team is one of the better teams of this, however many years you want to put it? They're just going to run into potentially a OKC team that is statistically the greatest team of all time.
1: What if they run into the Spurs and lose to a young team in Wimby?
5: Sure.
1: I mean, that could happen, and then you would say...
0: Oh, that's not crazy at all.
1: It's not crazy. Like, they could, like the Spurs could beat the Knicks.
5: I think the Knicks could beat either one of these teams, too.
1: Yeah, like,
5: I think
1: all three of these teams could beat each other. I'm not on that bandwagon that the Knicks are going to lose to the West regardless. Yeah, I'm not on that bandwagon.
5: Right.
1: I'm not. But depending on what the matchup and everything, I have to see who they're playing for me to make a pick.
5: Who's hurt? That's a big
1: and all that.
0: That's going to be huge.
1: And all that,
0: the Western Conference teams. No, I have a little bit to add to that. I'll add on the other side of trending right now. Let's get an update from Steve DeSager.
3: We'll get to the hoops in a moment, but this for Major League Baseball: the Cubs are now the first team to, in half a season, have two 10-game winning streaks. And a 10-game losing streak. The Cubs have lost their 10th straight.
1: Very nice. At least they're consistent.
3: 12, well, for a little stretches. 12-1 Pittsburgh, the final. Pirates led 5-0 in the first. As for the NBA game tonight, and this West Finals series is tied at 2 games apiece, it's mid-second quarter at OKC. Thunder up 47-44 over the Spurs. Even though Shai Gilgeous-Alexander until a moment ago was 1 of 6 shooting with 4 turnovers, Chet Holmgren at 8 points in the first 8 minutes has not scored since, but OKC is leading. Julian Cempeni, 16 points to lead the Spurs. De'Aaron Fox, 1 of 7 shooting. He does have 5 assists for San Antonio. The NBA's Coach of the Year is Joe Mazzulla of Boston, 62 votes to 29 over the Pistons' J.B. Bickerstaff. In the NHL, Vegas is home tonight, up 3-0 in the West Final. And Vegas is leading 1-0 over Colorado mid-first period. Chiefs quarterback Patrick Mahomes returned to the field at OTAs after knee surgery in December. He's wearing a brace. The Houston Texans restructured the contract of wide receiver Nico Collins. Packers running back Josh Jacobs was arrested. He's facing 5 domestic abuse charges. The Chargers gave safety Derwin James a 3-year extension. Coco Gauff won her first-round match at the French Open in Paris, but Jessica Pegula lost. MLB wins for Baltimore and Washington right now. It is the Yankees 10-1 leaders at the Royals' bottom of the sixth. Brewers are shutting out the Cardinals in the seventh inning, 6-0. Milwaukee's the first-place team in the NL Central, 2.5 games up on the Cards. Milwaukee pitcher Logan Henderson was placed on the IL with a strained back. The Texas Rangers haven't had much offense recently, but they're up 9-4 on Houston, top of the fifth. The Rangers on Sunday night in Anaheim went 3-for-30 with 16 strikeouts. Then Houston pitched a combined no-hitter against them Monday, winning 9-0. Tonight, the Rangers scored 8 times in the first inning. The Angels have come back to lead at Detroit. It's 10-6 in the bottom of the ninth. Braves lead 7-4 at Boston, bottom of the ninth. Former Braves Rookie of the Year Bob Horner passed away at the age of 68. Back to you.
0: Hey, thank you, Steve. We're over here talking about Rangers. None the other day, then you get 10-8 in the first inning.
1: And it always evens out. I say it all the time. Don't use all those runs. The Yankees got 10. They're going to get 1 tomorrow.
0: All right, so what about the Angels? They're at 10 right now in the bottom of the ninth. Is that 3 runs in the next game?
1: Yeah, but it's not
0: too crazy?
1: No, because it's 10-6. So it's
0: okay.
1: Like,
0: the Yankees
1: is 10-1.
0: Yeah, they're still only in the bottom of the sixth. Still got, three innings. All right, thank you, Steve. Appreciate it. iCouple, Rob and Kelvin on a Trash Talking Tuesday at University of Maryland Global Campus. 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Rob G, going back to that question you were asking, I just want to expound upon that a little bit more.
5: And the question again was, do the New York Knicks have to win a championship for you to consider them one of the great teams of this, whatever, how many
1: Absolutely.
5: Years?
1: Absolutely.
0: And it's an easy, strong yes, because to me, we've had plenty of teams that were really good and did good in the postseason, but didn't win at all or didn't get close. Because, by the way, while I think so far, this is me speculating. Obviously, we got to see who wins. I see them putting up at least 6-game battle in the finals. A lot of people, oh, it's over. It's the West Conference. And I keep telling everybody, Jason Smith, you might be happy to hear this, that the Pacers, okay, Knicks in 4, stop it. Now, I'll take that bet.
1: Who said that?
0: Jason Smith. But you know, everybody was saying Knicks in four.
1: But Jason Smith's been saying that for the last 25 years.
0: Yeah, he is.
1: I mean, that's what kills me, too. All the Knicks fans now, they've been saying this for years.
0: One thing, you know what a Knick, and Rob Parker, Robert, what did he call you? What was your middle name from that caller we had?
1: Yeah, what did he just say?
0: A hater. What did he say? Rob, obscene or something. I can't remember what he said.
1: Yes.
0: But Robert Lee Parker III, for cover your ears because of what I'm about to say here. But he keeps saying that every year, talking about the Knicks are going to get it done. And they're celebrating. The thing about the Knicks reminds me of baseball. And I know you're going to say, well, it's hard in baseball. Baseball will celebrate the wild card like it's the World Series. See, I told you you're going to say that. I don't want to hear nothing you say.
1: It's a series, divisional, championship,
0: World Series. What's the difference between a World Series title celebration and a wild card celebration, Jason Smith?
1: No.
0: Nothing. Baseball, it's the same thing. Even he has to agree with that. They got to, come on, Rob, come on, you got to give me that.
1: I'm with it.
0: Is going everywhere. They got the plastic wrap over all the goggles. You know, shout out to our buddy Darren Haynes. He's in there getting sprayed with champagne throughout every series. I'm like, okay, the World Series got to look a little different than the wild card. You don't agree with that?
1: No.
0: What do you mean, no?
1: I'm okay with it. I understand it.
0: I don't even know who you are when it comes to baseball.
1: That is sensitive.
0: Some baseball.
1: They play 162 games. They have 7 weeks of spring training.
0: I don't give a dang. The World Series has to look different. Matter of fact, Dak, put on trash talking to me. I'm about to trash Major League Baseball right now, okay? I want a difference between the World Series and the daggone wild card game. If I closed my eyes, if I was in a coma for 6 months, and I woke up and I saw a wild card, so I was like, oh, wow.
1: They won the World Series.
0: You're like, no, they just won a wild card game. Every time I bring it up to you, no, it's just different.
1: The only reason that the other leagues don't do it is they don't want to pay for the champagne. They're cheap.
0: They have a cap on that. We can't use our champagne cap right now. Good game going on 54-49, but to answer your question simply, Rob, they have to win. It's about winning.
1: You got to win. If they lose four games to one.
0: We'll never remember that.
1: Nobody will ever talk about that. Oh, they outscored them 262 to get the.
5: But we have other teams historically that people point to and say, man, if they hadn't ran into.
0: Can I give an example?
5: The Jordan Bulls. If they hadn't ran into Shaq and Kobe, we'd be talking about Stockton and Malone. We'd be talking about
0: how good they were,
5: the Sacramento Kings, you know, whatever.
1: But those are teams you got to win.
5: But none of those teams have had the kind of run that these Knicks have had. Nobody has had a run like
0: the Knicks have had. The only difference, some of those teams you mentioned, they ran through, like, great teams. And I'll give you an example of a team that we all were like, whoa. The 2011 Mavericks. They ran through some teams, including who they had to win it all. The Heatles. They were down 0-2 to the Heat. Heat laughing, coughing, talking about they coughed it up
1: and all that. Yeah.
0: That team is an example of a team where you're like, hey, I got to give them. So that's one of the great runs. Dirk Nowitzki went crazy on the NBA.
1: He made every big shot. You remember that playoff series, Rob G? That, like, you can't say Dirk was along for the ride. Every big shot he made, and I was impressed. I was so impressive.
0: Absolutely.
5: He walked through, five of the top eight players in the league at that point.
0: Then he go through the Lakers.
5: That was Kobe and Powell.
1: That was a gauntlet, right.
0: Yep.
5: KD and Russ.
0: Memphis was the Grizzlies. I'm pretty sure it was them.
5: And then it was LeBron and Wade.
0: D-Wade, LeBron, and Bosh. I mean, you just mentioned he was killing people at the buzzer, at the elbow. Yep. He was up and undering people.
1: No, he was brilliant.
0: And that's my point of why, like, he completed it, Rob G. He got the job done. He was finals MVP. It was a huge check mark in his career because at that point, we were like, oh, because remember, he lost in 06. Got to the finals to the Heat with the Heat and lost.
1: That was when the fix was in. Those free throws. Dwayne Wade got a million free throws.
0: We might be in for SGA coming up next series.
1: That's one of the worst finals I ever saw.
0: He was shooting like 18 a game.
1: It was outrageous.
0: It was great for him to kind of say, oh, wow, he's that guy, D-Wade. But back then you couldn't
1: touch him at all. He couldn't breathe on him.
0: Yeah, well, what do you know with SGA?
1: I do remember that, the coughing.
0: They were coughing it up. What did they say to that? Did they deny that? I feel like D-Wade's denied that.
1: Yeah, they denied it, that they weren't making fun of him. Remember that?
0: They denied
1: it. But they were. It was obvious.
0: That was when LeBron was trying to be black hat villain guy. He wasn't good at that. Just be you, LeBron, because you as a villain did not work out. All right, on the way, last call, 877-99. I know already. 877-99 on Fox, 877-99.
1: And guess what?
0: On Fox.
1: I'm going to show you my new backpack. I'm going to tell you.
0: Oh, yeah. I complimented you on that. I was proud of you because the Ralph's plastic and paper bag.
1: I was using a paper bag for my backpack.
0: No, nothing tops the pillowcase bag.
1: the comforter bag
0: through the airport. Well, all of us got on Odd Couple apparel, making us look bad as a unit.
1: I know.
0: Come on, man. 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
6: 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Hurry up. Rob and Kelvin got to get out of here.
0: All right, check it out. We've been telling you all about it, Rob. Let's tell them a little bit more about M-Drive. Of course, been helping us get in shape. So let me
1: say this.
0: What you got to say?
1: When they originally contacted me, I got to be honest.
0: What'd you say?
1: I had never heard of it.
0: I'm going to be real, too. I hadn't either.
1: But the same, I should say, after 40, energy drops, weight won't move, the gym stops, like giving back what you put in.
0: That's true. And after you think about it, you start to think, is it me? Am I not doing this right? 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
0: So what M-Drive did, they built something that exactly for that. 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
1: 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So far,
0: honestly, it's working. You see us out here. You see us on YouTube.
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1: M-Drive for men who still show up. Hey, Kelvin.
0: What's that?
1: Go get M-Drived.
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23: 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I'm Christian Spicer. I'm a writer, podcaster, and a huge fan of The Last of Us. 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
1: I like the tower for this. Yeah. Okay.

0: 69-56, the Thunder opened up over the last few minutes. There's half. That's kind of unspur-like of them. And considering their Wimby's ridiculous.
1: It's just ridiculous. It is.
0: You just throw it to the square of the backboard, and he'll say, I got it. I'll go get it.
1: All right, let's do this. Last call, Tom?
0: Oh, yeah. Hey, by the way, real quick, I do have to tell him about, where am I telling him about them? I'm telling him about, if you missed any of today's show, make sure you check out the podcast. All you got to do is search the iCouple FSR. That's where you can find us. Rob G will get the best of version and a full version as well. Like it, share it, provide a review, all that good stuff. We appreciate it. 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It is halftime, by the way. 69-58, Thunder up 11. It is now time for...

0: Man, that was classic.
1: I'm all right.
0: That was a classic day.
1: All right. Andre in Massachusetts.
2: You are
1: the last caller here on the Odd Couple Fox Sports Radio. What's up, Dre?
3: How you doing? Thanks for taking the call. I appreciate the lens and the attention that you gave to Jackson Dart, Donald Trump situation, looking at it from various angles. Nonetheless, I would be remiss if I didn't say go New York, go New York, go in terms of the historic pace that this team is on. And all I want to say is this. Let's give them their flowers, Mike Brown and the team, how they come together. I'm not standing for any Tom Thibodeau slander. Not one bit whatsoever.
1: You were against Tom Thibodeau getting fired, weren't you, last year?
3: 10 toes down against it. And the two things.
1: Okay, what you were I'm wrong. Can this, you say that? Admit that you were wrong.
3: What I'm going to admit is two things can be right at the same time.
1: No. Just admit you were wrong on this, that on the Tom Thibodeau getting fired. Can you say that?
3: Okay, Rob, I'm going to have a bit of humility, and I'm going to say it's been proven.
0: How dare we go and get off, hang up on him. Hang up, Andre, I'm so mad at you. You call every day. You're a part of the show. We love you. But I'm mad at you, Andre. You're supposed to fight back. Ask me the same question. No, I don't think they necessarily got it right because Tim didn't get the coach this year. So he might have got to the same spot. He was a game away from the same spot last year, Rob. Come on, Dre.
1: All right, can I share
0: blah,
1: something?
0: Blah, blah, blah, blah, blah, Rob, blah, blah, blah. Rob goes, no, you're wrong. So, okay, Rob, you're right.
4: Yeah, you're right.
0: You're right.
1: So there it is. I got my Big Bird backpack.
0: it is Big Bird
1: wow.
0: yellow.
1: Big Bird backpack.
0: It looks brighter on YouTube. It's actually a
1: And let me
0: calmer.
1: Tell you, so this is, again, I got to always go past the Nike outlet whenever mm-hmm. And of course, the holiday, so there's an extra 50% off. Are you ready? So originally $49.99.
0: Okay.
1: Then it got marked down to $29, an extra 25%, got it down to $19.99. Mm-hmm. And then the 50% off of that, $9.99.
0: Oh, that's a steal.
1: So, hey, Alex, Rob G, Elijah, Kelvin?
0: Yeah.
5: Kevin!
1: These might... Just look at these. What about for Christmas prizes? No? You like these?
0: I wouldn't be mad.
1: You wouldn't be mad.
0: No, I wouldn't be mad.
4: I need a new bag. That's sick.
0: So are you telling us you already have them?
1: Oh, I'm just saying.
0: So we're going to have to blow the dust off them when we get them? It's been six, 7 months?
1: No,
0: they'll
1: be in plastic.
4: Blow off the plaque.
1: But that's a nice bag for $9.99, ain't it?
0: How did our conversation start about it? I walked by. What did I say? I said,
4: that's
0: dope.
4: Awesome.
0: I said, a dope bag.
1: You got to jump on stuff like that. You remember I had a paper bag with my stuff in it.
0: Can you lay down and let me be therapist? Why did you have a paper bag? Help me understand.
1: Because I didn't have a bag to put my stuff in. No,
0: you go to Ross and TJ Maxx all the time. You could have been had a bag, Rob.
1: I don't
0: get it.
1: I didn't want to have a bag. I needed to find a bag that I could use, put my stuff in that wasn't expensive.
0: So. What about the traveling bag? Do we have luggage? Why are you out here getting $9.99 Nike bags? Do we have luggage yet?
1: I have luggage. I just wanted to drop that stuff off in, where were we?
0: San Francisco. You looked homeless like a lot of people in San Francisco.
1: The Jason Smith Show with Mike Harmon is coming up next.
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1: Did you hear that? We
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16: The NBA's West Finals are tied 2 games apiece. Halftime at Oklahoma City tonight. Thunder leading the Spurs 69-58. Oklahoma City on free throws 20 for 20. Half of those from Shai Gilgeous-Alexander, who has 19 points, 5 turnovers. Just 39% shooting from the floor for the Spurs, who were led by the 17 points of Julian Cempeni. The NBA's Coach of the Year is Boston's Joe Mazzulla. To the NHL playoffs, end of one at Vegas. Home team up 1-0 over the Avs, trying to sweep the West Final. The Chargers gave safety Derwin James a 3-year extension. In baseball, top of the ninth, Reds lead 7-2 at the Mets. Yankees up 11-1 at Kansas City, top of the eighth. The Brewers are shutting out St. Louis 6-0 in the bottom of the eighth. Texas scored 8 in the first inning. Rangers up 9-4 over Houston, bottom of the seventh. Pittsburgh sent the Cubs to a 10th straight loss. I'm Steve DeSager.
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20: I'm high on the Knicks.
1: That's how I feel, Mike. I'm just all loaded up with energy, man. It's amazing.
21: Oh, hell yeah.
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1: Now, you think I'm really happy coming off of yesterday?
21: You didn't bother to show up.
1: You think I'm really happy?
21: On a closeout game, Tyshirt amended his status, and he showed up for game four.
1: I got a story about that.
22: I want to see him go to the finals.
1: But I want to tell you something. You guys all think I'm happy after yesterday. You think I'm happy yesterday.
0: Do you think that I am not nervous? I am so nervous. I got game five of the Eastern Conference Analytic Finals tomorrow night, and I don't even know what the situation is. Is it 2-2? Is it 3-1? Are the Knicks up 3-1? Are the Cavs up 3-1? Because I watched the game, and I feel like I know what happened, but then I hear Kenny Atkinson after talk about how, hey, well, basically we're winning, and I don't know what to think. I mean, I don't know, like, game five is tomorrow, but I got to know the most basic of things, like, can we eliminate the Cavs tomorrow with a win, or can they eliminate? I don't know.
21: Well, we'd already done the big evisceration of Kenny Atkinson and dismissed him as the coach after game one.
0: I don't know.
21: So when he did that after game three, all I did was shrug, laugh, and move on. But anybody with a, 10% vision or working hearing knew how bad it was.
0: Nervous.
21: You were 3 minutes
0: nervous.
21: In yesterday, and you already had the national radio broadcast going, wow, are they even going to contest on a fast break? What did they give up, 26 break points in the first half of a game? That's unconscionable.
0: I mean, look, and Harden says they're the better team. Like, he still feels really confident for the rest of this series.
21: But it's Costanza, like, man. You're not lying if you believe it's true.
0: I thought he'd be beaten down with it, but no, he feels like, they feel like they're the better team. These next three games, man, this analytics Eastern Conference Final, the NBA's got to come up with some rules, man, and tell me exactly when this got instituted.
21: No, but one of the things you have to remember with James Harden is you take with the giant flake of Himalayan pink salt is that he's now in control of a $42 million player option for next year.
0: Mm.
21: So nothing is wrong in his world.
0: Yeah.
21: No matter how poorly.
0: Well, and they're winning
21: and
0: the
21: Kenny
0: series,
21: Atkinson
0: too.
21: Told said he was one of the great defenders of the game, of the series.
0: And they already announced, look, they want to capitalize on all this. They're bringing Kenny Atkinson back next year, right? They're talking about LeBron. Like, the Cavaliers are doing things, man. They can still win this analytic series. I mean, this is a... Man, I'll tell you, I underestimated the Cavs. I really did.
21: But I mean, on another Earth, it may actually be 2-2. Yeah.
0: Well, no, it is on this Earth.
21: No.
0: I want to know the analytic. What the analytic thing is.
21: Living, this might be a Kenny Atkinson from another planet that beamed in for that press conference, whereby he's still talking analytics and seeing it that way. Because on Earth, whatever number you want to ascribe to it out of the Marvel Cinematic Universe, he might actually be living in an even series.
0: But I think, like, watching the Knicks make way more shots than the Cavaliers did, and then to hear him say, yeah, but when they're shooting more and making more than you expect and we're not making as much, well, that must just cut the Knicks' lead right off at the knees. Like, all of a sudden, we're not up 37. It's actually a tie game because no one expected the Knicks to make those shots, so they really don't count.
21: Well, I mean, we get into expected
0: value. I'm nervous,
21: value,
0: man. I'm
21: it's
0: nervous.
21: It's a fun calculation, and, sometimes it's fuzzy math. It's like, in the odds of, say, I go to buy a box of baseball cards.
0: Mm-hmm.
21: The odds that I get the one of one or one in a 300,000 packs. Well, someone's pulling it.
0: Yeah.
21: It may be me. It's like winning, playing the lottery.
0: Yeah.
21: Right. Hey, you so many people. It's like, I only play it once it gets above a certain threshold. Okay. Well, your odds are one in 292 million, but you're saying there's a chance.
0: Mm-hmm.
21: And in Kenny Atkinson's world, it was, the expected value. I mean, what are you going to do? Right, we played and based on expected value, we shot far worse than we should have based on the quality of shots we had, and the Knicks shot far better. It's not about our defense. It's not about closing out. No. It's just based on where they shot it from.
0: I mean, really,
21: time, temperature of the game, whatever the case may be.
0: This new way that the NBA apparently is deciding playoff games, at least they should let the fans know, hey, this is the score. This is what you're seeing, but it may not be exactly how it turns out. I mean, I don't even know if this is the series. Maybe it's a sweep. Maybe the Cavaliers have already won in a sweep and there's not going to be a game tomorrow night. I don't know. Maybe it's not.
21: Yeah, I'm a little disappointed that they didn't at least, try.
0: Mm.
21: That made last night's show. It was like, all right, we're going to be breaking down the second half of the game. We'll go, no. Let's just talk about the going forwards of it all. I guess the Cavaliers do get to hang their hat on the stat that was going around all day today and deep into last night, was that the loser in the Eastern Conference Finals for the last 4 years, made it to the finals the next year. So, I mean, you got that going for you with the Knicks extending that run.
0: Yeah, sure.
21: So, I mean, if you're the Cavaliers, you're saying, all right, why not us?
0: Mm.
21: I mean, especially if it's fuzzy math.
0: If you do the analytic way that always seems to benefit you, I think that spread's pretty good.
21: Well, but I mean, that's lies, lies, and statistics. Yeah. The old Benjamin Disraeli quote.
0: Hey, apparently Kenny Atkinson's convinced the Cavaliers that, hey, it really was that great because he's already been announced he's going to come back next year. Okay, great. Yeah, the analytic. Way to analytic your way to coming back again after you get completely outcoached by Mike Brown in the Eastern Conference.
21: He got pantsed repeatedly. Game one should have been fired after that.
0: Game two, game three.
21: Well, but I'm just saying, you had proof of concept just in game one.
0: Mm.
21: Big video. Yeah, Brandon was in charge of socials yesterday. Yeah. We got Ian in with us today. Put up the me losing my mind over comments made by James Harden in the post game.
0: Like, sure.
21: Come on, really?
0: Yeah.
21: You had the guts, the tenacity, the balls to go and say what you did about your series that you just played. And yes, you needed everything he gave you in the prior series and a lot of extra from others to get where you did. But that did pretty well because we watched him get cooked, absolutely roasted, because it went into a take because Arnie laid out that he likes his steaks well done. And you know my feeling on that.
0: Mm-hmm.
21: You might as well go burn your meat at home.
0: Okay.
21: And save yourself $70.
0: Okay.
21: If you're going to go to a steakhouse. We watched James Harden become unrecognizable as in game one of the, all right, maybe you've left him in the oven and he's dry, you know, the meat's dry now, to it's getting a little scorched. Because a blackened chicken or a blackened seasoning is a type of seasoning. It's not that you burnt your stuff to a crisp. That's what we saw with James Harden.
0: Well, I'll tell you this. All right, coming off of last night.
21: Yeah.
0: Right?
21: Coming off
0: you
21: of
0: didn't
21: night.
0: Show up.
21: Let me just because I had the day off. But I mean, you know, Knicks fan would have taken the full 4 hours. Man, Alex Tyshirt was supposed to be off, and you know what? He showed up because he wanted to be here for the coronation.
0: Yeah, it's weird. Yeah, Tyshirt comes in on a big playoff day.
3: Well, congratulations. Yeah, because I care about the Knicks.
0: Right? Yeah, you do.
3: Said Knicks in four.
0: No,
21: did. It's
0: on tape. Audio of you saying that.
3: There is
0: audio.
3: And now there's audio of you coming in here starting the show saying I'm scared.
0: Yeah. Well, I mean, I'm telling you, man.
3: You're in the dance.
0: The analytic playoff, man.
3: Oh,
0: the
3: who cares?
0: Playoff is tough.
3: They don't know anything. James Harden said he played good defense.
0: I will say this, right? This, because you know, this has been obviously one of the big topics. We got so much stuff to get to tonight with the Knicks, and we'll get to the Spurs and the Thunder in a minute. Is that when I, you know, to hear this and Kenny Atkinson embarrassing himself by saying, hey, we're actually, you know, I could argue we're winning the series. The Knicks are making more baskets than expected, and we're not. Like, okay, that's why they play the games, right? I mean, that's why they don't just, you know, put it to a computer and then have a results show going, oh, hey, the computer played this matchup 1,000 times, and the Cavaliers won it 68% of the time. So that's why they play the games.
21: That's cool for betting purposes going into a game, you know, but past performance is not indicative, blah, blah, blah.
0: And then to hear James Harden go, hey, you know, I know we lost. We didn't get a chance to show, but I still think we're the better team, right? Where am I on this, right? Because I'm happy, right? I'm incredibly happy. I'm a magic carpet ride.
21: You didn't even call in. You were so drunk.
0: I got a story about that. This is where I come down on it, right? Am I going to sit here and say, and because I could work myself up into a rage, go, Kenny Atkinson, you just sound ridiculous. James Harden, you just sound like you didn't even play in the series, you didn't even watch the series, even though you did play in it. And I watch you get worked defensively the entire time. This is where I come down. Again, because I'm happy now. It's Positivity Monday.
21: Tuesday.
0: Tuesday, right?
21: Tuesday.
0: I'm losing the days now. I'm losing the days. I come down this. Whatever you need to help you sleep at night. If you need to believe that you are the better team and you just didn't get a chance to show it over four games where you lost almost every game by 30 points, okay. If you need to believe that, hey, I think we're the better team and I saw some analytics that show how close the series is, I can even tell you when. Hey, go ahead. If you need a way so you can sleep at night because you can't address the fact that you all just sat around and watched your 20-point lead with 7 minutes to go in game one evaporate and you never got off the mat off of that where you saw bad effort coming back, you saw a lack of coaching, whatever you need to say, hey, I sleep well at night if I can say we're still the better team or we actually won some of those games, even though the point totals, because, you know, it's a result-based game, according to Kenny Atkinson. Okay, if that's what you need, All right. I'm fine with that. You go and you live in your bubble there and you worry about LeBron and Harden and Donovan Mitchell. You just live in that bubble there and think, oh, that's great. You if you need that, hey, go ahead. I'll worry about the NBA Finals. Go ahead.
21: Well, but that's the thing, right? With anybody in whatever walk of life and in their personal lives, is whatever gets you through the day, as long as you're not hurting anybody else, you're fine. I would argue that they hurt a lot of Cleveland Cavaliers fans and people in the greater Cleveland area, and Mike the Miz having a terrible day because Danhausen's over his shoulder and in his head constantly. But all of that to say, it's, if that's your coaching, and obviously whatever he sold to the front office based on printouts and whatever, because the eye test tells you one thing. The scoreboard tells you that very thing. And then if whatever analytics and whatever algorithms you're putting in that you spit back that were allowing you to continue your job, Kenny Atkinson's actually the biggest damn winner in the world today. Yeah,
0: sure he is.
21: He looked like an idiot. He sounded like an idiot. Mm-hmm. He got out coached, and I'm loathe to use the word quit. For a long time in this radio media career, no, they quit. There's no denying that. The lack of effort. Again, 26 fast break points.
0: When you get beaten that badly for that long of a series, eventually you're going to make that team
21: But
0: quit.
21: When you just turn and go, there's the layup. Yep. Like there was one where Brunson looked around, waiting to get hit, waiting for some kind of travel. Like, all right, I'm just going to bounce this off the glass. Yay, here we go. But it's for Kenny Atkinson, he's the biggest winner today of everybody. Knicks win. That's great. He gets to come back to his job.
0: Yeah, oh, sure.
21: Now, would he have been paid to go away? Yeah, I mean, I guess you could have argued he would have been the winner either way. But the fact that somebody in the chain of management bought that line of nonsense, God bless him. So we should all try to figure out how to be little Kenny Atkinsons. We didn't do it right. Well, the garbage made it halfway to the back. Pickups tomorrow. Yeah, I mean, I got it out the door. Now the raccoons and everything might be tearing it apart.
0: Yeah.
21: And we might have a bigger mess tomorrow. But I got it out of the house. So whatever the stench was, that's kind of what Kenny Atkinson is saying. I got you part of the way there. And that should be good enough.
0: Speaking of being part of the way there, we got much more on the Knicks to come up throughout the show tonight. Right now, 9.5 to go in the third quarter. The Thunder are out to an 18-point lead right now in Game 5 over the Spurs, 78-60. Hoop at the break by the Spurs cut it to 10, but it has been all Oklahoma City to start the second half here. Now it's back out to a 20-point lead. So the Thunder looking to move one game away from a matchup with the Knicks in the NBA Finals. The Knicks wondering who will be their opponent in the NBA Finals. The next 9 days is going to be glorious. It's going to be absolutely glorious. The Knicks may have a parade sometime between now and the beginning of the finals. That's how exciting it is.
21: So what do I got?
0: They may have a parade now.
21: I'm off Thursday and Friday.
0: Yeah.
21: And then we got the weekend.
0: Okay.
21: Then I'm off next Thursday.
0: Okay.
21: So I'm checking off boxes no Knicks.
0: No, that's different. But
21: it's no Knicks day
0: like,
21: for me.
0: LJ will come in, do the show one day when you're gone. I'll have John Starks will come in one day to do the show. Ewing will come in one day to do the
21: show. All those guys are happily accepted everywhere.
0: Although
21: Patrick Ewing yesterday, didn't you get that he looked like Charles S. Dutton from Rudy standing there with that jacket on and that little hat?
0: Especially,
21: he looked like, that's exactly what it looked like. Yeah, there it is. You invite Oakley. Because he's still persona non grata.
0: Yeah, he's the one guy that
21: he might walk in a Thunder jersey or something. Yeah, but Charles Oakley is the one guy that won't be at any of the games.
0: I'll do Thursday, Friday, and I'll stay on my own dime the next few days, and then do that other day the week after. Yeah, it's absolutely fine.
21: That would be good. What was curious about this game, just real quick, is the final halftime stats of free throws, 17 of 19 for the Spurs, 20 of 20 for the Thunder. There wasn't a foul called in the first 6 minutes of the game.
0: Yeah, no, they let them play.
21: And then they started a parade to the foul line.
0: I'll just say this. Good luck, SGA. You think you're getting these calls in the finals. 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
24: 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Things get a little interesting between Oklahoma City and the San Antonio Spurs. A big 20-point lead has been cut to 9. Thunder with a lead, 87-79, still midway through the third quarter.
25: Hey, Donovan, this is how you fight.
24: Quitter. One more of this game coming up in a few minutes. 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And, well, I know it was most likely the play of the day yesterday, but it could be the play of the day again today.
26: And the clock ticks down from 8 to 7 to 6 and all the way to 0. Final score in game 4, 130-93. And the New York Knicks are on their way to the NBA Finals. For the first time since 1999, the Knicks are Eastern Conference champions.
24: Knicks radio on the call. Yes, yes, yes, yes. It's all Knicks all the time.
25: I thought the play of the day was going to be when the Cavaliers laid down in protest of having to be on the court for 48 minutes.
24: That was game two. That's because that was after they blew that big lead in game one. They said, we're really done. We're finished.
25: Oh, we did play that. Okay, I'm sorry. I'm remiss.
24: Yeah. Now, you want a great
27: Knicks
24: story.
27: Knicks in four. Knicks in four.
24: I told you.
27: Knicks in four.
24: I told you.
25: No, we saw angry you. That tie shirt was.
28: I didn't hear your voice.
24: I told you Knicks in four.
28: No, you didn't.
24: I'm pretty sure there's a lot of evidence.
25: I still want to just go back to the replay of the first 40 minutes.

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0: the
1: to it.
0: The sadness and bargaining you were making. Yeah. You sold your soul on air, and I still want to figure out when the devil comes for his due.
1: Knicks in four. So last night, being off on Memorial Day, which was a long planned day off, which, okay. Last night, this is how the night goes. So I'm like, okay, whatever we're doing, I have plans with my dad and Zoe and everything. We go out and we're going out where I can watch the game. And Pam says, okay, well, I know we're going to watch the game. I go, as long as I can see the game. And she goes, well, I said, they're going to win by 30. The Cavaliers have quit. It's okay. As long as I can see the game, it's fine. So the Cavs win. So the Knicks win. And afterwards, we go to trivia, okay? So we go to trivia, and it's me, Pam, my dad, my cousin, Zoe, one of her friends. And we go, and we're in
0: this
1: second place.
0: This is
1: at
0: a bar?
1: Well, it's in a restaurant that has an outdoor where they serve food, and they have a bar, inside the brewery.
0: So, where'd you get the fake?
1: I told Zoe, you got to go downtown LA and get your fake ID. Zoe, I know you're listening. No, we're not doing that, okay? So I'm feeling pretty good, okay, as the night goes on, because the Knicks had won. We're at trivia, right? Everything has got, Knicks won. Everything is great, right? Hurricanes win in overtime, right? They score the game-winning goal in overtime, right? I'm feeling really good. So it comes down to the final question. We're in second place, and we're down by like 7 or 8 points. So we have to get it right, hope the other team doesn't get it right, and we can win. And so, again, I'm feeling pretty good at this point. And the question was, I can't even tell you, but I can give you the gist of the question. The question was, according to the National Registry, this state has more historical artifacts than any other state, 2,000 more than Massachusetts, which comes in second. And that's buildings, objects like statues, historical landmarks, right? This state has more than any of them, right? So that's the question. So we're back and forth between three answers. And I'm not saying a lot because, at this point, I'm like, okay, you guys got to go. So Pam says, I think it's got to be New York. And I said, yeah, New York. And then Zoe says, it could be Pennsylvania. And my dad thought it was actually Virginia. He goes, all the stuff in Virginia and the area, if they're counting, District of Columbia. And I was like, oh, okay. So we're going back and forth. And the guy says, okay, come on, answers up. You got to answers up. And they go, what do we go with? And I just go, it's the Knicks night. We're going with New York. And everybody looked at me like that. I go, we're going with New York because it's the Knicks night. Trust me, it's New York. I have no idea if it's New York, but it sounds right. It's like, we're going with New York. So we turn in the thing to the guy. The guy gets on the mic because it's the last question. He totals up the answer. He knows who won and who lost. He goes, okay, well, the answer to this question is, the answer is New York. And I sit up and I'm going, go New York, go New York, go New York, go New York. People are like, what is this guy doing? And he says, because of this, they were the only ones to get it right. Your champions are. And he hits Empire State of Mind.

0: the fix like, in?
1: Oh, right. Oh, my
0: God. T-shirt, do you think the fix was in that the final question was about New York on the night that the Knicks win and he and his family are regulars at trivia?
2: Absolutely.
3: I was like, it's New York. It's the Knicks. It's the Knicks night. It's got to be New York. It's got to be New York. All right. I was like, yeah. And I didn't know anything. I didn't know whether, but I'm just like, no, it's the Knicks night. We're saying New York. And the good thing is that everybody was okay with it because here's the thing is that like, if we don't get it right, at least there's somebody to blame. Like, so, okay, we didn't get it right, so it's Jason's fault, right? Okay.
0: Well, they would have blamed you anyway. Yeah.
3: So it's like, oh, but you said San Diego. You said New York. You said, but nobody could decide. I'm like, it's the Knicks night. It's the Knicks night. We're going to say New York and New York and Empire. And then we're playing Empire State of Mind all the way home. I've got the windows rolled down, and I'm screaming it out the window.
0: But some of it gets into, I mean, how many things got pushed away in the last couple of years, right? There were some statues that got removed.
3: Yeah.
0: Like, so you might have had a change in those standings in the last couple of years.
3: I said, well, look, the thing is to think about it now with a clearer head you're talking about today. I said, you know, to think about if it's buildings, obviously New York was going to have more than anybody, and that's probably what pushed them over the top.
0: Sure.
3: Right? The fact that, okay, because all the buildings, the architecture, historic, and it's not just, it's just historical things. Like, okay, well, you know, New York has that kind, that number of historical
0: buildings. Well, I mean, you have, you know, so many in just the museums.
3: Yeah.
0: Just count them as individual.
3: But I just went with, it's the Knicks night. It's the Knicks night, man. It's the Knicks night. We won. We won. The Knicks night. It's the Knicks night.
0: You know, you're only going to play that card so long before I... Or roll the dice so many times before it's seven craps out.
3: I can't believe how fast the guy found Alicia Keys. And we're going, I'm going, go New York, go New York, go. And he just finds it and hits it. It's like our victory song.
0: But then he chose that instead of something, say, by Billy Joel.
3: Oh, boy.
0: Or many others that you could have gone down the road. So that's a curious choice as well.
3: It was an awesome. I mean, I'm on like a cloud. Like it was like a magic carpet ride. Like seeing the waves of everywhere you turn. People are talking about the Knicks and the journey and video that's getting posted online of here's where Jalen Brunson first heard that the Knicks traded for Josh Hart 3 years ago. Here's this from 2 years ago with Tibbs and here's this with Landry Shamet about how his journey from, you know, barely even making it to the league. And now the guy's got a mural outside of MSG. He's at 11 or 12 from 3-point range in the series. Like seeing all this content just waving over me, just crashing over. It's like, it's just so incredible. I can't get enough of it. I'm like, look at this. And they just made the finals. I get not going to surprise if I find out they have a parade sometime in the next couple of days. And then you have a week to get ready for the finals. Right? Yeah, you can have a parade and then have a week to get ready. It's all good.
0: Yeah, I think the insanity in the streets where they were climbing on top of the subway entrances and everything else, it was straight out of some of the horror movies that we've seen, the zombie movies, these last couple of years. But no, it's exciting. I mean, obviously, I had Arnie Spanier in for you yesterday, and I was telling you a little bit off air. One of the things he's like, oh, you know, telling you off air, he does this on air going, well, you don't really read a lot of the tweets, like, because we're getting them. Like, no, I just don't stop full segments to do them, but sure, what do you got? He goes, well, your guy, Jason Smith, like, we don't read tweets on air. But he then talked about you being on the cloud and whatever else.
3: Oh, it was amazing.
0: So, you know, we're excited for you. The job is clearly not finished, and I think that's the thing I like most about your team, and it's a conversation we had last week. It got reiterated a bit, Arnie being a Knicks fan, and he started running down all sorts of great things from 1973. As if he were standing in the middle of it all. Mm-hmm. But it's the idea that as much as you may hate parts of it, for those that have missed the conversation, you go find the full podcast. I'll summarize here. The fans in the media, the fans that are loud and boisterous, whatever, you may have a distaste there. The team itself, a bunch of guys that are just lunch pail kind of guys. Right. Also ran, as you're talking about, Landry Shamet, go back to game one. He was plus 25. Mm-hmm. And what he's done, a guy that couldn't get on the court earlier in the playoffs. You go through, Jalen Brunson goes there, was the guy that lost the battle against Luka Doncic in terms of the future of Dallas. All right. He also went to go hang with his dad and carry on the legacy of New York. But you go on down the line that it's just one after another that they're all likable. And that sucks. Yeah. If you want to just hate.
3: I know. It's tough.
0: Outside of New York.
3: You can hate the fans. Like I said, I understand the fans.
0: And you may not like the city. Most of you that don't like the city have probably never traveled there.
3: I get it. But it's hard to hate the... And to see them, it's kind of a throat. Like, I think about like what baseball was like in the 50s where, you know, players talked about the bond they have with the city and how they want to win for the fans. And like to hear the Knicks players all say that, like whether it's Brunson or Town, it's usually, you know, hey, you have a relationship with your star player and sometimes it transcends things when you have a longtime star player. And clearly the Knicks fans feel that way about Brunson, but they feel that way about Towns and OG and Hart and now Shamet and on, even Mitchell Robinson. Like these guys, it's like a throwback to when players, you know, they had that relationship with fans. It's not the way modern sports is now. Like, and that I think is another part of the appeal of the Knicks, is that this is the relationship they have. Like you see Brunson hugging Mariska Hargitay, and then, you know, Chalamet posting videos on Instagram going, mother blanker, the Knicks are in the finals. And to see the happiness of just making it there, like, again, they're a tough team to hate. I said, you can hate the fan. I get it, right? I get it. I understand hating Knicks fans. That's easy. It's real. But to hate the team and the players, knowing that how much they care about the city, about the fans, about the standing, about winning, about, like, it's a story that kind of we don't see that much anymore, especially in the last few years. Like, you got to go back a long way to say, hey, you know, players, multiple players that have this kind of relationship with the city in of itself.
0: Yeah, there were two things, not to belabor the 4 hours with Arnie yesterday, that were just quintessential, all right, let me educate you kind of moments. He had no idea really who Chalamet was. So we got to go down that. And then when he went to read your tweet, he looked at the picture and said, who the hell's this woman? And so I had to explain who Anne Hathaway was and her connection to the Knicks.
3: Wow.
0: And I was like, well, I know Carl Anthony Towns was in the movie. I'm like, yeah, but it extends beyond that. It's a bigger deal. And I'm doing like the deep dive. And he's like, why do you know this? I'm like, it's A, yeah. I care about my good friend, right? B, I like my job and all that it encompasses. Sometimes you have to know these little idiosyncrasies and quirks and extra pieces to the team.
3: So it's like that scene in Blades of Glory when they're on the escalator and Will Arnett is trying to explain the final skate they're going to have to Will Ferrell, and it's all this crap. And then there's JFK and Monroe. It makes sense when you see it. I can't explain it. It makes sense when you see it. Don't worry about it.
0: But trying to explain to him who all the pop culture people that are around, he's like, I don't know any of these people. Like, come on. You're a Knicks fan. You embrace it, or you just decide that guy's not, like we do on the south side of Chicago with John Cusack. No, no, no. He's a Cub fan. He just wanted free stuff to be on board. But there you go, buddy. Welcome back.
3: Time now to find out what's trending in the wide world of sports from someone who's been called the Jalen Brunson of Fox Sports Radio. He once hugged Mariska Hargitay, too.
1: Hey, Steve.
3: It's Steve.
0: Really?
2: If only. I thought she was going to be a 6'2", and he's regarded, because, you know, in an NBA
3: he's
2: landscape.
3: He's 6'2", and small. Yeah, 6'2",
2: he's supposedly and small. Exactly.
3: And what are you, 6'3"? What do you know?
2: You're thinking of Rob Parker.
3: No,
2: Rob Parker. I believe is the tallest guy in the building.
3: Is he really?
0: Yeah. Well,
3: how tall are you?
0: He's shrinking.
3: How tall do you go?
2: He's that old.
3: You're not 6'3"?
2: No, I'm not 6'3".
3: How tall are you?
2: I don't think I'm ever going to be 6'3". I've given up on getting that tall.
0: Okay. You got to start doing the hanging from the bar, Steve.
3: Why won't you say how tall you are?
2: I think it's 6 feet, but I, you know.
3: No, you're taller than 6 feet.
2: No.
0: Dude, what's on the back of your basketball card? You had 2 inches. 6'2".
3: Yeah,
2: hey. That's right. Is that with shoes? Is that at the combine? Or which height are we actually going?
0: It's whatever's going to make you look like a giant. Exactly. Kind of like Andre the Giant wasn't really 8 feet tall.
2: Well, Chet Holmgren was looking like a giant the opening minutes. 8 points,
3: he's
2: first 8 minutes.
3: He's not 6 feet tall. He's taller than that.
0: He sometimes doesn't play that tall.
2: I'll go with that. He is taller than 6 feet. Okay, I've thought about it, and yes. Oklahoma City's up 101-89, final seconds of the third quarter against the Spurs. Tonight's winner goes up 3-2 in the NBA's West Final. Shai Gilgeous-Alexander, 30 points, over half of that from the foul line. But 52% shooting for OKC, 50% from three-point range, great free-throw shooting. They were 20-for-20 in the first half, and a double-digit lead for the home team. Spurs led by the 22 points for Julian Cempani and 19 points from Stephon Castle. De'Aaron Fox, 3 of 12 shooting for San Antonio, but 8 assists. Game 6, the Spurs will host on Thursday. The NBA's Coach of the Year is Joe Mazzulla of Boston, 62 votes to 29 over the Pistons' J.B. Bickerstaff.
3: Also the score at halftime of the Knicks-Cavs game yesterday, 62-29.
0: Mike Brown, Knicks no votes.
1: Knicks in 4.
2: Has it Mike Brown been a Coach of the Year? Has it Kenny Atkinson been a coach?
0: Kenny Atkinson actually got votes.
3: Kenny Atkinson.
0: He finished top 10.
3: He is the analytics Coach of the Year. If you look at the vote for Coach of the Year analytically, he's the winner.
2: It's just the, I'm glad you played the Harden comment. It's like, I still feel we're the best. No, no, you play games. That's how we decide in sports.
0: They won all 4 of them.
2: Okay, yeah. Anyway, Kenny Atkinson of Cleveland is expected to return for a third season there. He has a 5-year deal. Spurs coach, I was going to mention, Mitch Johnson, got 9 first-place votes, by the way, finished 3rd. NHL playoffs, Vegas is up 3-0 in the West Final, up 1-0 in tonight's home game against the Avalanche, about 6 minutes to go in the second. The Chargers gave safety Derwin James a 3-year extension. Chiefs quarterback Patrick Mahomes returned to the field at OTAs after knee surgery. Packers running back Josh Jacobs was arrested. He's facing 5 domestic abuse charges after a disturbance complaint over the weekend. Former Atlanta Braves Rookie of the Year Bob Horner passed away at the age of 68. He was drafted #1 overall in 1978 and went straight to the major leagues. Cincinnati handed the Mets a 5th straight loss, 7-2. Winning pitcher for the Reds, Chase Burns, now 7-1. The Yankees have just won their game 15-1 at Kansas City. Milwaukee shut out St. Louis 6-0. The Brewers lead in the NL Central, 3.5 games up on the Cardinals. In progress, top of the 11th, Twins have taken the lead at the White Sox 5-2. The White Sox did get a 2-run homer, bottom of the 8th to tie, from Munetaka Murakami, his 19th homer of the year. Houston's Yordan Alvarez with 2 long balls. He is up to 18 on the season. Houston was in action at Texas. Remember last night we were talking on the show about Houston pitching a combined no-hitter. And then tonight, Texas scored 8 runs in the first inning and goes on to a 10-7 victory. Also in progress, Dodgers 2-1 over the Rockies. Top of the 3rd. Back to you.
3: 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Jason and Mike Fox.
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19: A white woman's murder shocks the city. A black man from the projects comes forward with information about the case.
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19: But out of nowhere, he goes from star witness to prime suspect.
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19: 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Lee Harris is sentenced to 90 years.
22: I get 90 years for killing somebody I have never seen.
19: Behind bars, Lee finds an unlikely ally in his cellie, Robert. The pair are like chalk and cheese. There's no way their paths would ever cross on the outside. But as a fellow inmate, Robert sees through the lies and vows to do the unthinkable. Clear Lee's name.
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7: See how fast things change? We had a near premature bang and people were mad that Mike Breen might have been excitable about something the Cavs did. And now the last 24 hours, he's getting excoriated for being a Knicks homer.
6: Thunder on top of the Spurs right now, 105-93 early in the fourth quarter. I'll have more on this game coming up in a few minutes. But you kind of thought it might be inevitable that after the Knicks' trip to the Eastern Conference Finals a day ago, Las Vegas Aces head coach Becky Hammon's comments from a couple of years ago were going to resurface when she very famously talked about the Knicks' chances of winning a title. This is the beginning of the Brunson era in New York when it was starting to take off. And she said, you know, I don't know that Jalen Brunson's a dude, and I don't know that the Knicks are really that kind of team.
8: How stuck do you think the Knicks are here in the Eastern Conference?
9: Well, I certainly agree with you. They're not getting into that tier. They don't have enough personnel. They don't have the manpower that they need to hang with those guys. I think you're going to get a consistent team like they've been. They're a pretty good team. They're well coached. They're going to be on their defensive game. But at the end of the day, they don't have a dude. You got to have a dude. You got to have a 1A dude. And they're missing that at the end of the day if we're just getting down to brass tacks.
6: Okay, so Jalen Brunson was not a dude.
7: Well, and it's brass tacks, but, you know, hey, who am I to?
6: Well, tax is.
7: Parts, words.
6: Why one tax when you can have more than one tax? So you knew that was going to come back around with the Knicks and Jalen Brunson leading the Knicks into the finals. Well, here's Becky Hammon today, who didn't really walk back from it and kind of doubled down on her criticism of Brunson.
10: I don't know why that's being brought, like, why everybody's so stuck on that. I said it 2 years ago. I stand by it.
11: I'm glad you clear the air.
10: There's no air to be cleared. I said what I said. He proves me wrong. I mean, I good for him. But I do think the two best teams are in the West.
12: We know who you like, right?
10: Oh, well, you know who I'm cheering for.
6: Now, she did say Brunson was a hell of a player, but says now he's got to prove her wrong. She should be in sports talk radio because, you know, the last few years, doubling down on bad takes has gotten so popular. She would be great. She would just go, no, I can't give Jalen Brunson credit for leading the Knicks to the finals. Can't say, okay, here they are here. They're one step away. No, I'm going to hold on to that. If they don't get to the very, very top of the mountain and win it all, Jalen Brunson's no good. Hey, they can't do anything with him. Like, now that I respect her the hell out of her for saying that. Because, you know, when you have a bad day, it would have been easy for her to say, hey, Brunson's been great. The Knicks made a lot of changes. That, you know, new head coach, everything else she can say. Said, no, prove me wrong. No, I don't want to. I'm on Twitter. I'm on social media seeing what people say about me. No, prove me wrong. I'm going to still stick to this and hope that whoever comes out of the West can beat the Knicks and I can say, ha-ha, I was right about Jalen Brunson.
7: It's argument radio. It's retiring guys for a decade. There's a million bad takes that you can run through with this. You know, you just laid it out. There's been a million changes since 2023 when those comments first came up. And to this point, he hasn't finished the job yet. It's been a fun run. It's been an historic run in terms of crushing lesser Eastern Conference teams. But there's still work to be done.
6: Sure.
7: I seem to remember back on April 23rd, just a mere month ago, when everybody was being fired or traded across the New York Knicks roster and front office after a 1-point loss to the Atlanta Hawks.
6: Yeah.
7: People are conveniently forgetting that's how delicate a balance we live in these sporting universes.
6: But as
7: so for Becky Hammon says, he's still got 4 more to win, then maybe he convinces me.
6: Okay.
7: In the interim, she's getting a lot of heat, and it's good for business.
6: So Luka Doncic is not a dude because he hasn't won a title? He's not a dude? Anybody that's gotten
7: I don't know. Did Gronk and Edelman and those guys do that on Is That Guy a Dog or a Dude show or whatever that's called?
6: I'm pretty sure he's a dude. I'm pretty sure he's really good. I'm pretty sure about that. I'm pretty sure Wemby's a dude. I'm pretty sure anybody that's gotten a team to the finals is that good of a player. Yeah, I think you could put a little bit of respect on their name and not just, you know, try to make it fit a narrative. But okay, that's why I say, hey, you do you. I really do. I respect that she could have done the easy thing, the right thing, and said, hey, he's been great, more changes. No, prove me wrong. Like he really hasn't done anything, which is just ridiculous. He's changed the fortunes of an entire city, of an entire team. Like, I'm pretty sure that's a pretty big accomplishment. I don't know. Maybe that's just me.
7: Job's not done yet.
6: Yeah, okay, I get it. Okay, but it hasn't not happened either. So you got both those
7: things? Well, but I mean, the show's today, the commentary's today.
6: Yeah.
7: And it's a better narrative if she stays with it. Yeah. She goes, boy, he's been really great. No, that sucks.
6: Yeah, I don't know that she really said that, though. Yeah, it's okay. We got more on this and more on a big story out of the NFL coming up next, Fox.
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3: Still a double-digit lead for the Thunder. Tonight's winner goes up 3-2 in the NBA's West Finals at Oklahoma City. Thunder with about 6 minutes left, leading the Spurs 112-99. Shai Gilgeous-Alexander, 30 points, over half of that from the foul line. Team still shooting 51% from the floor, Spurs at 41%. Game 6 will be in San Antonio on Thursday. The NBA's Coach of the Year, Joe Mazzulla of Boston. In the NHL playoffs at Vegas, Golden Knights trying for the 4-game sweep of Colorado in the West Final, and Vegas is still up 1-0, end of 2. 4 late games in Major League Baseball, including a Dodger lead of 4-1 over the Rockies in the bottom of the third. Cincinnati sent the Mets to a 5th straight loss, 7-2. Cubs have now lost 10 straight at Pittsburgh. It was Pirates 12-1 over the Cubs. Milwaukee shut out the Cardinals 6-0. I'm Steve DeSager.
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7: Rip the knob off.
6: Now, where do we sit right now? Getting a little tight? Western Conference Finals? Boy, the team's stressed about getting the NBA Finals now. My goodness.
7: What are you going to do with your 9 days off?
6: I don't know. I'm telling you, man, the Knicks are going to have a parade. There's going to be a parade sometime the next couple of days for the fans, and then we'll play the finals in a week.
7: Do you keep your mental health on a positive course by just ignoring the Mets?
6: Oh, yeah, I have no time for the Mets. Five losses, I have no time.
7: Now, you were off yesterday, so for those unaware, and so Arnie Spanier was in, Jason was off, we chronicled it last hour. You can find it in the podcast. We did have a theory come in from Instagram that I want to run by you.
6: Okay, go ahead.
7: That you actually took the day off to try to investigate more on Wingate.
6: No, you know what? I'm glad you bring that up, because here's where I'm at, right? Now, last week, as you know, we talked about this. It became a really big topic across all Fox Sports.
7: Yeah, no, I mean, it became a network mystery whodunit.
6: You were talking about a 570 locally here in L.A., like one of Pam's friends. Started. I just turned on 570. They were talking about people stealing Jason's wings out of the refrigerator. This is how happy I am right now, right? And again, I feel like, remember, and I thought about this, like when David Stern did this for, you know, he gave all those teams amnesty for a bad contract. You know, the Allen Houston contract, all teams amnesty. Because the Knicks are in the finals, I don't want to be full of positivity. If whoever ate my wings out of the refrigerator here at work last week, all 12 or 15 of them, if you come to me and just tell me you did it, I will give you amnesty. Nothing will happen. I will just say, okay, you know, those were mine. Okay. If you were hungry, okay. I promise you, and I'm saying it on the air, so you know, because I'm inside, the Knicks are in the finals now. I mean, if the Knicks had lost, it'd be a different story now. And maybe I'm out hunting, you know, I got to find this person. But if you come to me and tell me, amnesty, complete amnesty. I'm being 100% honest.
7: I mean, I had the amnesty. Shame bell rolling for them yesterday.
6: And I won't even say on the air who did it. I won't even say on the air. I won't out you on the air that you did it. If you're the one that ate my wings, I will give you amnesty.
7: Oh, we'll probably figure out a way to get some of those first names in over the course of the show. I mean, there's a lot of guys playing different sports. We got a hockey game going, got a lot of Major League Baseball, got this basketball game to talk about. So, I mean, we may just run into the name kind of haphazardly. You just never know.
6: Yeah. So I'm offering you amnesty for that. I'm not lying. Not going to be anything where it's amnesty, but you get hit over the head with a chair like it's a WWE. No. Complete and total amnesty. It'll end right there.
7: Meanwhile, the shame remains.
6: It'll end. We'll be there.
7: Yeah.
6: Meanwhile, speaking of ending, we are close to the end of game 5, 4.5 to go. And boy, Spurs really have some work to do. They trail the Thunder 115-101. Again, 4.5 minutes left to go in this game. And let me just, what are we going to talk about following this game? Let me just tell you this. The number one trending topic on social media is Tony Brothers, who is officiating this game. This game right now, which SGA has been to the free throw line, 47. He is 47 out of 47 from the free throw line tonight. Okay, not really. But he's if I said you're like, oh, what? No.
7: I wanted to hear the breakdown. Like, where was he hit? What was the most egregious?
6: No. SGA.
7: There are people that probably believe you.
6: 16 out of 17 mm-hmm. SGA from the free throw line tonight as part of his 30-point night for the Oklahoma City Thunder. 16 for 17 from the line. People don't like video of Tony Brothers joking around with Lou Dort. He's giving Mitch Johnson a technical when supposedly Mitch Johnson was just asking for a replay and challenging a play. So, yeah, this is kind of where everybody's at right now when you talk about this game. Oklahoma City winning by 13 right now with about 3.5 left to go.
7: We did see Mitch Johnson do a really good pirouette. I think that's when he got teed up, so that might have been part of it. I would point out that Victor Wembanyama, who doesn't really live in the low post like you would expect most guys 7 feet tall, he's been to the foul line 12 times too.
6: Yeah,
7: he has. To put it in, like, there's only a 4 free throw differential for the game, so it's not as egregious. But now the narrative with Shai Gilgeous-Alexander is so bad, it just becomes the number. See, he's got 17. Nah. You might have absolutely gotten clotheslined like it was the Road Warriors in the mid-80s.
6: I'm telling you.
7: That doesn't matter. He sold it.
6: Just wait till he gets none of these calls in the NBA Finals. Just wait a minute. I get these calls. Nope, sorry. Not getting these against the Knicks. Uh-uh.
7: Are they importing a bunch of new officials? Or are you just implying that Cat will suddenly revert to playing no D?
6: I think this official is Patrick Ewing. I'm not Patrick Ewing. You're 7 feet tall. You're wearing knee pads. Okay? And I see the gray instead of the referee's uniform is your Georgetown jersey. You're Patrick Ewing. No, not me.
7: Is he still
6: not
7: wearing me. That t-shirt underneath? Is that same t-shirt there from his Georgetown
6: t-shirt? Yeah. Like I'm Roger Murdoch. No, you're Kareem Abdul-Jabbar. No. You're Stephon Marbury. You're not supposed to be officiating this game. Yeah, just wait. Just wait until the NBA Finals come and suddenly, wow, SGA is not going to the free throw line nearly as often because it's the Knicks. Oh. Now
7: you want all the conspiracy charges to come the other way. All of a sudden, these will be the greatest fans of SGA if that were to suddenly happen. Going, look at what happened. Man. The damn New Yorkers get everything. East Coast bias.
6: So we got more NBA coming up in a few minutes. I'm sure we'll be breaking down the Thunder Game 5 win over the Spurs. But who was back on the practice field today? 170 days after an incredibly difficult to watch torn ACL and LCL. Patrick Mahomes was on field for the Chiefs today, their first day of OTAs. The session was closed to reporters, so we don't know how much he participated, but the Chiefs did post video of Mahomes making a throw on the field. He's wearing a brace on his left knee, and Mahomes was out there for whatever amount of reps he got the first day of OTAs. And obviously, people are going to look at this video and doctors are going to say, okay, here's where his recovery is and X, Y, and Z. But again, this is 170 days after, and this is where Mahomes is at, right? Now, to go back to when this happened in December, we told you then, no doubt in my mind, he'll be back under center week one because he's that kind of motivated player to get back in. As long as the injury wasn't too severe, he would be back by week one. And now, I can guarantee you he's starting week one for this story, which I thought was going to go through the summer, now basically ends today because you're not taking reps on the field day one of OTAs unless you're going to be the starting quarterback beginning of the year, right? If there was still a question, he'd be off the field. Now, they're not in their big, serious mode of OTAs yet, where it's a lot of offense versus defense. That's going to come later in OTAs. This is just the first day where you're not really throwing against coverage. You're just throwing to receivers a little bit in patterns. So that's kind of where we're at. But just the fact that he's on the field, there's no way he's not the starting quarterback week. But if you're well enough to come back on the field now and start throwing with a helmet and everything else, not just, hey, I'm out working out in sweats when everybody is off. I'm on a field by myself with a strength and conditioning coach watching me working out. You're on the field practicing with the team. You're starting week one. I mean, I thought this would be a story you wound up talking about the entire run of the summer. Like, what would be one of the most popular stories this summer in the NFL? I thought, now this story's over. He's going to start week one. I don't think that's even a question anymore.
7: Why did they let the story die today, though? Or did they put him out there so people would stop making fun of Travis Kelce and the mini beer or whatever was going on when he was at the Cavs game? Because you saw the mock banner that was going up. Taylor Swift came to a Cavs playoff game, 2026, up on the board. So, yeah, I agree. 10.5 is your win total. They're currently minus money on for the winning the division, heavy favorites in a relative sense over the Chargers sitting at the second slot at plus 310. But you're also selling hope. You're selling that, all right, we're back and we're not running. I mean, I'd love to see some more video of actually what the rest of the paces were. But to your point, you're at least selling that he's that far along in the process to be at least part of the mix, and not just standing off on the sideline doing a couple of media bites or training individually, right? The old training individually line that we used to get. It's like, what does that mean? Does that mean he's sitting on a golf cart and handing out? Because that guys used to do that, right? They'd be the designated water boy with the kicker who wasn't doing anything.
6: Oh, yeah.
7: And
6: then
7: they just drive around, but they were technically there doing individual drills. Here, if you're a Chiefs fan, you're feeling pretty good and moving into this next phase.
6: Now, I don't expect to see him cleared for contact. I don't expect to see him cleared. But so what I'm saying is, like, I don't expect to see as you get into training camp suddenly, hey, he's taking part in joint practices. Even though quarterbacks aren't allowed to be hit, I don't think the Chiefs are going to put him in any kind of harm's way until the season begins. So I don't think that's going to be a part of it that you read into. Well, he's still not here, still not doing this. Look, quarterbacks don't get it anyway. They're just going to be smart. The guy's played enough in the NFL. He knows how to get his body ready. Yes, you're coming back from an injury. It's going to be about the timing. He's going to get timing with the receivers. And as we all know, hey, the NFL is rough the first week or two, right? Because nobody plays in the preseason games anymore. So just the fact that he's back, it doesn't matter if he gets held out along the way, because if he really wasn't going to play, it would be, we're going to wait. We don't need to put him out there. We don't need to put him out there. If he's not going to be back right away week one, Justin Fields will get reps. Other guys will, and he will get back in as soon as he is healthy. So that would have been the way to go. That would have been what any team would have done if that was the case with Mahomes. But the fact that here he is day one, like, they're not going to risk him going out there if there's a risk of re-injury, if he's not feeling strong, if it's not something that he can do, where it's going to be a slow buildup. Because remember, it's still the end of May. It's not even June yet, right? So you're going to have this OTA, then you're going to go, everybody's going to go on vacation, they're going to come back for training camp, and we're going to monitor it. But I don't see there being any avenue in which Mahomes, unless he somehow re-injures himself, I don't see there being any way that he is not starting week one for the Chiefs.
7: But let me ask you this, from an NFL standpoint, from the larger machine that this all is, wouldn't it have been better to keep it under wraps? Or is it better to say, the Chiefs are back and Patrick Mahomes is better, and that's the narrative versus don't know?
6: Well, I think for the team, they wanted to sell that we're answering the biggest question of the offseason
7: away. Just be done with it.
6: Is he there? Is he not? And I'm sure some guys are going, are we really going to have to catch passes from Justin Fields? Like, he can't throw anything outside the numbers. Aww. Like, are we really going to? No. You guys are good. Don't worry. Just putting Mahomes out there. Let's go. Okay. Yeah, he's going to be our guy.
7: But he's got
6: everything
7: a Chiefs logo on his helmet now. No, he's going to be good.
6: Yeah, but they still still play outside of the hash marks in the NFL.
7: Sometimes.
6: So that's where and that's where he's never going to complete a pass.
7: Is the run game better this year? I mean, come on. Let's.
6: I think for his career, I think his completion percentage between the hash marks is 89% and outside of the hash marks is 4%. That's Justin Fields.
7: That's fuzzy math.
6: I don't know. I think
7: it's just, now we're getting into the analytics. We're getting Kenny Atkinson on me here. Hey, the analytics say this.
6: I can string together some
7: videos. The eye test would tell me that there's 4%. I think I would agree with you there.
6: Yeah, I think I could show you. I could get you a super cut pretty fast going, hey, give me all of Justin Fields' passes outside the hash marks. Really? Yeah. You want the completions? No, just give me all of them. Oh, good, because I can't find any completions. Yeah, don't worry. Just throw them all out there. If you run into a couple by accident, you get some completions, great. We'll throw them there. That'll be fine.
7: See, now I want to find an actual number associated with this. Because, I mean, you know, let's go to the hyperbole, because he's no longer your problem.
6: Exit out by DeFresca, exit Swollen Dome, Jason Smith, Mike Harmon. 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Again, just search Jason Smith and Mike Harmon wherever you get your podcast. You'll find today's full show and a best of version posted right after we get off the air. Well, coming up next, we'll be breaking down Game 5 of the Western Conference Finals. It's the Thunder with a 14-point lead over the Spurs. 40 seconds left to go. Starters are out. Wemby's out. Everybody's out. Did the officials help? That's next right here. 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

0: Fox Sports Radio, the Jason Smith Show with my best friend Mike Harmon. Where it's the Oklahoma City Thunder are one game away from joining the Knicks in the NBA Finals. Finishing touches on a 127-114 win over the Spurs. SGA with 32 points. All of them coming from the free throw. Okay, 16 of them coming from the free throw line. A lot of free throw shots. If you like free throws, tonight was your game.
1: First 6 minutes, no fouls.
0: 38 free throws for the Thunder. 32 free throws for the Spurs. I believe Tony Brothers got paid per foul. That's how he got paid tonight.
1: How many extra commercial breaks did this add? or lower third ads for network programming did this add? I mean, my goodness.
0: Joining us now on the hotline to break it all down, nobody better. Longtime friend of the show. He's on Twitter, at the Stein Line. Check him out on Substack as well. Mark Stein, what's happening, Mark? How are you, man?
2: I can't believe you don't want to talk about the Knicks.
0: Of course I wanted to. The first thing I said was they're a game away of joining the Knicks in the NBA Finals.
3: Knicks in four! Knicks in four!
2: You said it nonchalantly, though.
0: Well, listen, I've had a day to, you know, sober up after the big win last night and get back to business here on the show with Mike. How do you feel about the Knicks?
2: You.
0: Thank you. How do you, scale of 1 to 10, how surprised are you the Knicks are in the finals?
2: Well, not now, because they've been playing like this for, you know, if you would ask me in the first round, I would have said, you know, they were uneven in the second half of the season. I mean, they are now playing their best basketball of the season. It has been an incredible run of 11 games, the way they responded to those two back-to-back 1-point losses to Atlanta. And, you know, it's they won tonight. Every game that these two teams play, the Knicks win again, because these teams are just beating the hell out of each other. And, you know, it's probably going to go seven. And even if it doesn't, even if OKC can finish this off, this series is going to stay with them. And your Knicks earn themselves an 8-game rest, which normally I wouldn't want that much rest in the playoffs, but I like it for the Knicks right now, given, you know, that it gives Ananobi a little bit more time just to, you know, put a little bit less stress on that hamstring. You know, they're going to be underdogs against either one of these teams. They're going to be so fresh. Both the Thunder and the Spurs are more injured. Now, tonight, you absolutely take your hat off to Oklahoma City to have no Jalen Williams, no A.J. Mitchell, and be able to turn to Caruso and turn to Jared McCain. And, you know, this is a great win for Oklahoma City. We know they're the deepest team in the league, but I've had the same reaction 2 games in a row in the West Finals. The Knicks win again.
0: Now, I do have this thing, because I didn't know where the rule change is. Don't the Knicks have to now play game 5 of the analytics Eastern Conference Finals against the Cavaliers? Because I listened to Kenny Atkinson, and basically, I think the series is tied. I mean, maybe the Cavs are up 3-1. I don't know when game 5 of the analytics finals is.
2: Can Kenny Atkinson ever live that comment down? It even came out today that the Cavs are keeping him.
1: Yeah. He's the big winner.
2: Job. And still, Jason Smith can only talk about the analytics comment.
0: I mean, I could have gone easy and said, James Harden says the Cavaliers are the better team, but I decided to go a little bit more highbrow.
2: I mean, wasn't that worse?
1: Well, that, and he said he played good defense, Mark. I mean, there's a lot that the Cavaliers just kept giving us.
2: Well, don't worry, because they're not leaving the news anytime soon, because there is so much going on with them, even with Kenny Atkinson proclaimed safe. You know, Donovan Mitchell is contract extension eligible on July 7th, which ain't that far away. You know, how aggressive are they going to be in trade talks? You know, they're going to be talked about as a LeBron team incessantly for the next month. The Cavs are not leaving our

0: atmosphere. Let's just say that.
1: No question about it. James Harden with that $42 million player option. We can keep going on down the line. I'm loath, and we talked about this a little bit earlier, to bring it back, Mark, to talk about quitting. But that game four was unconscionable for a 48-minute lack of effort. I mean, Mitchell finishes with 31 points. That's about as quiet and unnecessary stat line, I think, as we've seen.
0: I mean, game four was horrendous. There's no way to sugarcoat it. There's no way to dress it up. But they lost that series after game one.
1: Sure.
0: You cannot take a 22-point lead. You cannot be up by that much in the fourth quarter on the Knicks floor and lose that game. And in the NBA, you see hellacious losses like that sometimes, and you think, these teams are more resilient than you think. They can bounce back. The Cavs could not bounce back from that. That literally ended the series. And again, you know, the Knicks, they've taken plenty of criticism, you know, and they're just like, people say, oh, it's just the East. No, when you are rolling teams the way they are, in NBA front offices up and down the league, teams always point to point differential historically is a very reliable indicator of future success. And if the Knicks keep beating everybody by double digits, it doesn't matter who's on the other side. They're telling you that they're a good team.
2: NBA insider Mark Stein, our guest, the Jason Smith Show with Mike Harmon, live from the Fox Sports Radio studios. All right, so because now, you know, we have some days until the Knicks parade to make it to the finals is in a couple of days. We'll have details on that. But, hey.
0: That's the only part I don't like for your guys, that they're going to hear how great they are for the next week.
2: Yeah.
0: That I don't love.
2: Yeah. I mean, but I'll take that. Like, that'll be the, that, yeah, that'll, I mean, be the smallest thing. Yeah.
0: What are you going to do?
2: Yeah. I mean, it'll be all right.
0: It's probably worse than a long series and a quick turnaround, but they will have to manage that because, you know, New Yorkers have been waiting. I mean, were you born in 73? I mean, New Yorkers have been waiting a long time.
2: I think they're going to wind up playing like scrimmage games against Knicks legends. So they'll it'll be Ewing and Marbury, Bernard King, you know, all these guys are going to wind up, playing with each other. They'll get Starks
0: You're
2: back
0: not
2: to play a little
0: to
2: bit.
0: Remember 73, are you?
2: Oh, no. I was only a couple of years old then. I don't remember 73.
0: All right.
2: Yeah, no, I'm old enough to remember the bad team. I first came in when it was like the Roy Williams, Sugar Ray Richardson backcourt in the late 70s, and then how bad they were in the 80s, and then, of course, getting Ewing turned everything around.
0: Don't skip Bernard King.
2: Oh, man, Bernard King.
0: Skip Bernard King.
2: Those 50-point games that he had?
0: One of my all-time favorite players.
2: Oh, Bernard King was so good.
1: But is a run to the finals enough to thaw the ice with Charles Oakley?
0: I mean, There's so much happiness coursing through Gotham right now that maybe even Dolan and Oak can get along right now.
2: All right, now for this series, as we look ahead, it's a big night for Oklahoma City tonight, and I'm sure there'll be a lot of attention spent on the officiating with all the free throws for SGA. You know, where are you as far as at this series going back to San Antonio for game six? Is this something where the Spurs can turn it back on and force game seven, or is this where the Thunder
0: come
2: in?
0: I always thought this was going seven. I will be surprised if the Spurs can, or if the Thunder can finish it off. I mean, I won't be shocked because, I mean, look, they have a great team. And again, they showed us just how deep they really are tonight with, you know, the way they handled this game and pushed Wemby away from the basket. But look, my main concern for the Spurs coming into this series was, you know, during the regular season, they were very intentional with Wemby's minutes. They kept his minutes under 30 a game, but you knew in the playoffs that was going to zoom into the 40s. And tonight was one of those nights that, like, he didn't look like he had his snap. And, you know, getting to his spots, shooting over guys, you know, no one's going to go up there and get that jumper, but getting to his spots to comfortably shoot over guys, he's still working through that. He's still learning those aspects of the game. And the load he's carrying in this series against an ultra-physical Thunder team, it is just a much tougher assignment than he's had at any point during the season. But Are you guys going to be surprised if he bounces back with a monster game six? No, you're not.
1: Yeah, one of the great analogies, and we leave no pop culture stone unturned here, and I use that specifically because Jason said that he needs to see Hulk Wemby all the time because 1-for-2 in the first quarter isn't going to get it done. But we've talked a lot about the older guys and that every other day wearing on them. You just bring up the minutes and how they managed Wemby all season long, that maybe that catches up a bit to where that depth and ability to lean, and when Chet Holmgren actually shows up on the offensive end, it becomes that much tougher.
0: Well, and some of that was forced upon them because Wemby did have real injury issues that they had to manage. But, I mean, this series is just, this is the toughest assignment of the year. And, you know, again, I am not going to overreact. This is a game-to-game thing, and that's, you know, we always want to apply NFL-style analysis to it and try to draw conclusions, and that's just really hard to do in a seven-game series. It's going to, you know, if the Spurs bounce back, that's what you would expect with their home crowd. But listen, we haven't had repeat champions in this league for a long time. You got to go back to 2017, 2018, since the Warriors did it, the dynastic Warriors. But this was a statement game from the Thunder tonight. They showed us, they reminded us that they are the champions, and they delivered. Game five in a game seven series is always so huge, and that, you know, they showed us what they're about tonight.
2: You know, it's funny. I was joking around with Mike earlier about SGA, and I said, hey, he's getting all the free throws in now, because if you think he's going to be sent to the free throw line like this in the finals against the Knicks, forget it. That's not happening. Ewing and Marbury will be officiating the games to make sure that doesn't happen in the finals.
0: You going to get to go to a game out there?
2: I hope so. Well, we'll see. I mean, we'll see. I got my fingers crossed. I have a couple irons in the fire. I don't think paying for a ticket at MSG is going to work for me, considering, you know, the lowest price ones are at $3,500 already. So I think that's out the window.
1: Once in a lifetime. Once in a lifetime opportunity, Smith.
2: That's a lot of money, man. $3,500.
0: You can't expense it. Work research.
1: He would. I mean, put it down on your taxes.
2: Well,
1: come on.
2: Well, now I can't. Now that it's been set on the air and
1: no,
2: everything.
1: No, but it's a legit business event. You don't think we're going to talk about your experience at that game for like a week and a half after?
2: Oh, I think
1: 3 months later?
2: I think, what is it? Alcohol, tobacco, and firearms are going to come after me now if I try to expense that.
1: How about that? It's not that expensive.
2: Well, $3,500 for the is already a lot of money. Yeah. All right, so Mark, if I said to you, when we talk next week and we're previewing the finals, which are going to start in you know 15 or 16 days, if I said to you, okay, it's the Knicks and who in the finals?
0: I mean, I said Thunder and seven going into this series, but that's really just a hedge that basically I'm admitting to the world that I can't. I mean, this is a coin flip series. I mean, you know, again, the Thunder look like they seize momentum tonight. But if the Spurs bounce back, you know, then they'll have. I mean, it just, you know, I can't call it. I'm not going to sit here and pretend like I have the script, because I do not.
2: He's on Twitter at the Stein Line. That is at the Stein Line. Check it out for all of Mark's content there as well. As always, buddy, appreciate it. We'll preview the Knicks and TBA in the NBA Finals. Thanks a lot, my friend.
0: Talk soon, guys. Be good.
1: See you, Mark. Right. Be good.
2: There goes Mark Stein.
1: Yeah, he brought up the importance, Caruso, right? 0 points game four.
2: Yeah.
1: 22 tonight, yeah, including a couple of big shots where he was drawing Wemby out again.
2: Well, look, and the great point he made about how Wemby's minutes were low, and even though, you know, when you're 21, 22 years old, when you're asked to not only carry a bigger load, but we're going to amp your minutes up, you're going to play double the minutes, eventually in the playoffs, that's going to get to a point where, hey, I'm not quite the same guy. I can't range as far as I once have. So as always, great stuff there from Mark Stein. Time now to find out what's trending in the wide world of sports. But guys, we called the Alex Caruso of Fox Sports Radio.
3: Hey, Steve.
2: Game four, he did nothing either. It's Steve DeSager.
4: If I really am, I really need a haircut.
2: She's got to wear the headband. That's right.
3: I'll be Mr. Clean. In the NBA playoffs, it was Game 5 of the West Finals at Oklahoma City tonight. Caruso with 22 points off the bench. Thunder up 3-2 after beating the Spurs 127-114. Shai Gilgeous-Alexander scored 32 points on free throws. He was 16 of 17. His 17 attempts ties his playoff career high. In the loss, Victor Wembanyama 20 points, but on 4 of 15 shooting. AP reports that in his young Spurs career, Wemby has had 141 games taking at least 15 shots. This was his third worst shooting game out of those 141. NBA's Coach of the Year, Joe Mazzulla of Boston. Cleveland's Kenny Atkinson is expected to return for a third season there. He has a 5-year deal. The WNBA is off 5 games on Wednesday, including 1-7 Connecticut playing at expansion Portland. NHL playoffs going for a 4-game sweep in the West Final. Vegas at home now leads 2-0 over Colorado. Under 4 minutes to go. Chiefs quarterback Patrick Mahomes returned to the field at OTAs after knee surgery in December. He tore the ACL and LCL. He's wearing a brace. Houston Texans restructured the contract of wide receiver Nico Collins, giving him guaranteed money for the next 2 years, including about $30 million this year. Packers running back Josh Jacobs was arrested. He's facing 5 domestic abuse charges. The Chargers tonight gave safety Derwin James a 3-year extension. Coco Gauff won her first round match at the French Open, but Jessica Pegula lost. Jannik Sinner won, but number 6 Daniil Medvedev was upset in 5 sets. Men's number 1 Sinner has now won 30 straight matches, by the way. Sinner recently became the first Italian man to win the Italian Open in 50 years. Major League Soccer is on break for the World Cup today. The roster for the USA was revealed. Gio Reyna is on it, despite barely playing this year. Diego Luna not included. Only about half the team was at the last World Cup for the U.S. The Americans open their World Cup schedule in L.A. June 12th against Paraguay on Fox TV.
2: And TJ, clearly Diego Luna not chosen, as he is now flying Rogue One instead of participating in the World Cup. TJ.
3: How did that not come across? U.S. men's soccer does
2: have... We got a Berhalter and a Reyna on the team together. What could possibly go wrong?
3: The two sons are together as teammates. I'm sure the dads will be sitting together in the stands.
2: Old friends, old teammates,
3: all's well. U.S. men's soccer plays an exhibition on Sunday in Charlotte against Senegal. And then the next Sunday, it's the U.S. against Germany in kind of a send-off exhibition in Chicago. There are 4 late ball games in the major leagues. The Phillies lead now 4-2 at San Diego, bottom of the 7th. The Dodgers have upped the lead to 8-1 over the Rockies, bottom of the 5th inning. Kike Hernandez just off the injured list, homer, but he's left with an apparent leg injury. Diamondbacks lead 6-3 at San Francisco, bottom of the 7th. And the Mariners are shutting out the A's 4-0, bottom of the 7th, behind a one-hitter from Emerson Hancock. Texas got no hit last night by Houston. Tonight, first inning, the Rangers scored 8 times. They wound up beating Houston 10-7. Milwaukee shut out St. Louis 6-0. The Brewers have won 14 of 18. And their first place in the NL Central, now 3.5 games up on the Cardinals. The Yankees hit 6 home runs in a 15-1 decision at Kansas City. Minnesota, in 11 innings, won at the White Sox 5-3. Munetaka Murakami did hit his 19th homer of the year. Cincinnati's Chase Burns is 7-1, ERA 1.96 after his victory at the Mets 7-2. Mets have lost 5 in a row, but the Cubs lost their 10th straight. At Pittsburgh, it was Pirates 12, Cubs 1. Victories for Toronto and Atlanta, wins for the Angels in Baltimore, Washington a 6-3 winner at Cleveland. And guys, the sports Emmys were tonight for the best in sports TV. Netflix quarterback series, best documentary series, outstanding sound for live event, MLB on Fox, best studio analyst, Alex Rodriguez of Fox, best sports host, Ernie Johnson, sideline reporter, sports Emmy to Tracy Wolfson, Mike Tirico for play-by-play, and best event analyst, Greg Olson, Fox. Back to you.
2: And best team, New York Knicks. Yeah, don't forget, that was the last one they gave out. A very special one they gave out at the very end.
3: I would say this just doesn't end, but it's going to end.
2: Thank you, Steve-O. Quick update from the NHL. Landeskog has just redirected a shot from the point. So now the Golden Knights trying to hold on 2-1 to win the series, advance to the Stanley Cup final just over a minute to go in the third period. We'll have more of this game coming up in a few minutes. But straight ahead, is there a new favorite for where LeBron James will play next year?
4: Cleveland!
2: It may be Cleveland, Alex Tyshirt. That's next. 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
13: Imagine you're struggling with back pain for months. No one can tell you what's wrong. Then you find a doctor.
24: And the words that he said that I wanted to hear was, I can fix you. 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
13: You trust he'll take care of your problem.
25: Nothing but good reports and a list of accolades that were two pages long.
26: When you talk to him, he's engaging. He seems very intelligent. He's witty. He's charming.
27: He'd always talk about, I'm going to be a doctor.
26: But he has this dark side that he likes to keep separate and hidden from everybody else.
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1: You selfish bastard.
0: Tell you what, in sports, lots of things shocking in the last few months.
2: Dick show.
0: Absolutely, 100%. I don't know anything more shocking than the Avalanche getting swept out of the Western Conference Finals by the Golden Knights.
3: Go Knights.
0: Like we just saw seconds ago. You're right. Knights in four. I mean, I told you at the beginning of the playoffs, if it's not Carolina and Colorado in the Stanley Cup final, something's wrong. But all of a sudden, things just went bad for Colorado. They had injuries. Their goaltending wasn't great. And they were still the best team in the NHL. And, like, the next best team was probably a few miles away. And they just went into this round, and it was they could do nothing. All of a sudden, everything dried up for them. That is stunning.
2: 16 more wins in the regular season, Colorado, than the Vegas Golden Knights. We just watched some of the replays down the stretch. The second goal, absolutely beautiful little deflection, just enough to change the direction of a screaming puck to get it through the netminder's legs, and eventually Colorado does score a goal to make it interesting in the final minute, but now the celebration has begun. And we started talking about road trips.
0: Yeah, Carolina. If I go to see Carolina in Vegas, wearing all my Whalers gear. Look at that guy. He's got wearing Whalers gear in Vegas. That's awesome.
2: A lot of folks in attendance would have no idea what the hell's going on.
0: No, they wouldn't. They would go, what team is this? What are you talking about?
2: Would we get to bring a satchel of White Castle hamburgers into said venue?
0: Considering there's like 17 White Castles on the Vegas Strip.
2: Well, they're closing a couple of them, though.
0: Yeah, but that so there's 15. Okay. So they'll be okay. We'll be able to just bring them right in. Just walk right in with them.
2: Because there's one right by the iHeart studio. I think it works. Road trip.
0: So, yeah, congratulations to the Golden Knights headed to the Stanley Cup Final.
2: Unbelievable.
0: A lot of talk today about LeBron James finishing his career with the Cavaliers, right? This is why, ahead of the curve, we've talked about this for a better part of a year. If the Cavaliers fall short and it's a situation where it seems like they need a little more offense, they need something, whether it's the spotlight that they can't handle, the only other place LeBron will go back to finish his career other than the Lakers is the Cavaliers. And now losing to the Knicks, where, hey, it was great to get to the Eastern Conference Finals, but yeah, we're far away from the Knicks and maybe some other teams for next year. Suddenly now, all day today, was all LeBron going back to the Cavs. Well, again, congratulations. We've talked about this for about a year. Now, how to make it happen? Because I can easily make it happen, and tell me you can't see this happening. Now, LeBron, already we've heard that, veterans minimum, not me. That's not going to happen. It doesn't mean LeBron wants $50 million, but veterans minimum, that's not a LeBron thing.
2: But I saw that was from Windhorst, and they don't like each other anymore. So maybe LeBron just doesn't like him.
0: But think about this, because now this is the most likely scenario I can see for LeBron James. Whether it's agreeing to a sign and trade, because the Lakers, I know at least one big the Lakers would love to have run up and down the floor with them next year that the Cavaliers have. Whether it's a sign and trade or whether it is, hey, I'm opting, it's going to be to go as a free agent, whatever it's going to be. Donovan Mitchell just watched his team get run out of the playoffs by the Knicks, led by Jalen Brunson, who signed a long-term deal, and he took way less money. Now, Pablo Torre might investigate, but he took way less money, which has allowed the Knicks to spend a lot of money to put this team on the floor. All Donovan Mitchell has to do is say, I will Jalen Brunson the hell out of this, because he's up for a new deal. I'll Brunson the hell out of this. You give me a lot of money. No, I don't need that much, man. But you give me a lot of money, I'll take less for long-term. If that means you can go out, you can bring LeBron in, we can re-sign a couple of guys. They have 11 guys under contract for next year. It's not like they have to worry about keeping the guys they have. But, you know, maybe you want to bring in a new mix, something a little bit different. All he's got to do is Jalen Brunson his way and say, I'll take less, but let's go get some people. He's the hero of Cleveland. It's still his team. LeBron goes back. That's all that has to happen for LeBron to go to the Cavs.
2: Yeah, he talked about how much he enjoyed the year and what he grew, all that stuff. And it's great. It's great lip service, and certainly his talking points of, hey, I got to go live with the whole offseason, right? Being a big Mets fan and being around New York, that he's going to wear it, no question about it. But when the other thing that you talk about, 11 guys being under contract, one of those guys with a player opt-in is James Harden at $42 million. he's got a team with Mitchell to realize that they need to, whatever, extend him another year, spread that out, but lower the hit for this year to give you as much space to go make moves as you can. Current odds, LeBron retires or stays with the Lakers plus 108, Cavaliers plus 213, and then there's a gap between that and the Warriors and the Suns.
0: That Donovan Mitchell could solve this all by himself.
2: And Harden, be a hero.
0: Harden can come back, everybody's back, and I can bring LeBron back. That's all he's got to do is say, I'll Jalen Brunson this way. I saw it happen. I can do it before.
2: I'd love to watch those three guys work together. Get the popcorn.
0: Coming up next, we break down the biggest NBA story of the night, and it's not the Knicks. Wait, what? That's next right here. Jason and Mike, you're listening to Fox Sports Radio.
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14: 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Guaranteed human. We are. And here's what you need to know.
15: A sweep for Vegas. We'll get to the hockey playoffs in a moment. In a late MLB game, Dodgers now up 13-1 on Colorado. Bottom of the sixth, Mookie Betts has just hit his second homer. But Kike Hernandez of LA, just off the injured list, who homered earlier, has left the game with a strained oblique. Milwaukee shut out the Cardinals 6-0. Now to the NHL postseason. In the West Final, Vegas at home wins again. 4-0 sweep to eliminate Colorado. 2-1 tonight's final. The Avalanche had the league's best record in the regular season. To the NBA playoffs, Oklahoma City's up 3-2 in the West Finals after a home win over the Spurs, 127-114. San Antonio will host Game 6 on Thursday. Shai Gilgeous-Alexander, 32 points on free throws, 16 of 17. Jared McCain with 20 points as Jalen Williams was out again with the sore hamstring. I'm Steve DeSager.
16: 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Can I help you?
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0: 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The Jets. To the Super Bowl.
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0: Greetings. 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
2: Hobo.
0: Where the Thunder are one game away from joining the Knicks in the NBA Finals. They beat San Antonio 127-114. Will it be the Thunder? Will it be the Spurs? The New York Knicks await the winner of the Junior Varsity, the winner of the Western Conference, sorry.
2: Come on, it's actually a competitive series as opposed to literally the laying down Cleveland Cavaliers. Analytics be damned.
0: Okay, what would the analytics be for this series?
2: I think it would make the computer explode.
0: I wonder if the series would be over already. I mean, I don't know. Like, is Game 5 of the Analytics Eastern Conference Finals with the Knicks and the Cavs? Like, I want to know at least what the series is at right now. Like, we have Game 5 tomorrow night. Is it 2-2? Is it 3-1 Knicks? Is it 3-1 Cavaliers?
2: Isn't it kind of cool that you don't know?
0: I don't know, man. I mean, really.
2: I mean, there are very few things in life that are sureties. That the fact that a final score of a basketball game now is not one of them.
0: I mean, I
2: kind of dig that.
0: I see the final score. Okay, Knicks win 137-104. And then, you know, Mike Tirico says, and as they tally the analytic totals, and you watch the Knicks totals go down, ding, ding, ding, ding, ding, ding, and the Cavaliers total, ding, ding, ding, ding, ding, ding. Oh, where's it going to end? Oh, the Cavaliers actually won this game because of the analytics that Kenny Atkinson
2: had. Well, in the algorithm, there might be a who cared more at a given point.
0: Who knew? Man, I can't believe that. Oh, yeah. All right, they won.
2: He's getting to come back to do the job,
0: yeah.
2: Man.
0: Yeah, that's fun. That's a fun story, isn't it? James Harden wants to come back. The Cavaliers want him back. Kenny,
2: well, he got no choice. He's got a player option,
0: man.
2: Unless they just say here's $42 million to go away.
0: So a week ago they were such a great success story, and now it's look at the absolute mess they became because the coach is talking about, oh, we actually won these games analytics wise. James Harden is saying we still think we're the better team. Like, dude, if you lose in 7 games and you lose Game 7 by a couple of points on the road, I get you saying that. I completely get it was a home, but you lost every game by double digits.
2: But you can play the game even in the media, right? As you go, these guys take a lot of training.
0: Oh,
2: they've been on the job a lot. They've heard a lot of other coaches speak when they've been eliminated from the playoffs and sitting at home. They see those sideline interviews and post-game rants that you can go to the podium, even if you're down 3-0, and talk about your team and some of what you've seen that you like, the competitiveness here, or some spots and things that you've done well. And you may be actually referencing your analytics team's reports,
0: mm-hmm.
2: without making yourself look like an ass in doing the, we're up 2-1 in my mind.
0: I don't pay attention. I don't pay attention to your pesky final scores and actual schedules and final scores. No, in my mind, this is what we're doing. We're winning. We're up. Okay, great.
2: And that's good. Okay, I like awesome. That, right? The whole great. Positive mantra of what we're that's doing. Great. Find your wins.
0: Yeah.
2: Go 1-0 every day. We all have setbacks. We all have moments that are not our best, right? And exchanges with each other, family member, going on down the line, your coworkers, your commutes. I mean, there are going to be trying moments. But at the end of the day, when you lay your head down on the pillow, you went 1-0. But sometimes you didn't actually win the game.
0: Mm.
2: As much as you could take some positives going forward.
0: What if I lay my head on the pillow? I think I went 1-0, but analytically I didn't, and I went 0-1. I mean, what if that happens to me?
2: No, it's tough, right?
0: What if that happens? That
2: is a tough thing and probably causes some sleepless nights.
0: I thought I made a great dinner, but instead I forgot to cook something, and everybody turns out the next day to have botulism. Like, I went to bed thinking I was undefeated. I won the day because I made dinner, but everybody wakes up sick the next day. I actually did not. Analytics-wise, I didn't win.
2: It was the food.
0: I didn't win. Well, if it's botulism, I think it's pretty easy to,
2: But I mean, that's the handling at a market, not necessarily what you did.
0: I don't know. Can you botulism is out of a can, right? That's what that is. Right.
2: Like, I'm trying to find the,
0: I was trying to think. I could have just said food poisoning, but I said.
2: Rare but life threatening illness caused by a potent neurotoxin produced by, and then they give you the bacteria.
0: Okay.
2: Foodborne, caused by eating foods contaminated with the toxin.
0: Okay.
2: So home canned foods.
0: Oh, home canned. Oh, yeah. No, I'm not
2: fermented
0: that.
2: Fermented fish.
0: That. No.
2: Or garlic and oil.
0: No, I'm not a. Oh, yeah.
2: And that's one to grow on.
0: Yeah, I did not know that. Okay. I thought it was like beans or something, or, it's like, if I thought you got it, like, if a can happened to be open and you didn't know. And you got, bad stuff got in.
2: I mean, you could have soil contamination. Maybe you got a cut on your hand and you're working in the lawn or something. And then there's also the rare forms caused by inhaling the aerosolized toxin or accidental overdoses during cosmetic or medical botulinum injections.
0: Oh, well, I'm not doing any home...
2: You mean like when people shoot some concrete into their ass
0: go to Jason's house. He'll give you a microdermabrasion for free. It'd be fantastic. You'll feel great.
2: You just wanted to say microdermabrasion. Nicely done.
0: He'll pull up some
2: 7 minutes after the hour.
0: He'll pull up some of that loose skin. Yeah.
2: You're going to do some threading at home too.
0: Jason will do that for you. It'd be great. Yeah. You should see him thread a football. He's like, put all football together. Put your face back together too. Be nice and tight. That skin under your chin. You'll look great, like a movie star.
2: He's watched Texas Chainsaw Massacre a million times.
0: No, I've seen so many times, like the games I play on my iPad. There's one thing that keeps coming up and they keep showing it. I can't be having to watch this ad where it's like beeswax or what it is. And it's like showing you that all you have to do is like rub it on your body and everything goes away. Like if you're like if your arms are really fatty, like just rub it on and show it goes away.
2: Just a beeswax?
0: If you rub it.
2: Is that why it's so expensive now?
0: If you rub it under your chin, like your chin will go away. It's like all you have to do is do this. That's all you have to do. That and the other one is, this recipe for this gelatin that all the celebrities use, but mistakenly got posted online, or people are trying to take it offline. I'll give you the recipe if you click on this link. Remember, it aired on television in a segment that wasn't supposed to be on TV. Or hey, there's people in Hollywood whose lawyers are desperately trying to get this recipe taken down off the internet. Like, why would anybody be doing that?
2: So are you saying Big Pharma is going against that recipe, and they also wiped out the bee population?
0: Yeah, I mean, those are the ones I get. Like, okay, I have to keep watching them over and over and over again.
2: And you get sucked in, and your watch time increases a little bit because you want to see how it's going to end.
0: And I get Lily's Gardenscapes. I'm sorry Lily makes a bad decision that I'm walking barefoot in the snow with a baby. I'm not going to help Lily save her. I'm not going to do it.
2: You know what ad I keep getting? Maybe the walls have ears and a camera now, because it's all things to eliminate the bags and gray from under your eyes. Suddenly, every product that's ever been done.
0: Yeah. The bee stuff is worth that too. Yeah, it's basically, it shows you the stuff. It looks like beeswax. The bee flies on screen and the person wipes it. Oh, no, I don't have any more.
2: How about that?
0: That's how it is. All
2: once had a beard of bees.
0: So, again, 127-114, the win for Oklahoma City over the Spurs. And There's a reason why Tony Brothers is trending because of some couple of officiating calls that he made that did not go the Thunder's way.
2: Laughing up with Lou Dort?
0: Yeah, well, yeah, laughing with a member of the other of one of the teams is never smiled upon.
2: Never good optic. I mean, no. it was a 10-point game coming up at the end of the third, and that seems to be the one that's getting the most criticism. Sequence that anything that could go against the Spurs seemed to.
0: Yeah, and look, Mitch Johnson wanted to call for a review. He wanted to challenge an out-of-bounds play where it was a 10-point game at the end of the third quarter. Wanted to challenge an out-of-bounds play where the ball clearly went off Chet Holmgren. But Tony Brothers gave the ball to the Thunder, who, and Reggie Miller's talking about on a broadcast going, they got to inbound this ball fast, inbound it fast, inbound it fast. But they delayed a little bit, and Mitch Johnson tried to substitute somebody to give him time to look at the play, then realized he wanted to challenge it. Tony Brothers would not let him challenge it, say, waited too long. And then not only did SGA get fouled while this was going on with Oklahoma City inbounding the basketball, they called a T on Mitch Johnson. So now there's free throws, and the lead balloons at the end of the third quarter. So, yeah, Tony Brothers is kind of public enemy number one here on social media.
2: Yeah, that sequence was preceded by what seemed to be an obvious goaltend. Now, they might have let it go because you could have called it on the offense, too.
0: Oh, yeah.
2: Cornette was above the rim as well, but the ball gets swiped away, and then you have the ensuing play with Chet, so you could feel the energy in the arena start to elevate. And then Mitch Johnson, I mean, it was like he'd gone to see the Michael Jackson or was just trying a dance move of his own because he did a couple of spins and a pirouette and the whole nine yards before getting that technical foul called. But, yeah, that sequence seemed to take a little bit away from what the Spurs were battling at that point. I mean, it's 10 points. We watched some early juice in the first quarter, even with Wembanyama. This is like the SGA game the other day where he didn't score in the first quarter and then finally went off. And you kept waiting for Wembanyama to kick into another gear, but it didn't. But the Spurs did a pretty good job, even with some Dylan Harper turnovers and some of the ball handling on both sides was just atrocious throughout this game. But Tony Brothers, right now, public enemy number one in San Antonio.
0: Yeah, look, and you're looking at the free throws, and SGA went to the free throw line 17 times tonight. Now, Wemby went to the free throw line a bunch as well, all right? Wemby went to the free throw line, was 12 out of 12, but the SGA free throw debacle, controversy, storyline is not going anywhere. So looking ahead for this, right, like saying, okay, SGA, now me, I'm thinking, okay, the Knicks play the Thunder in the finals. Like, I started thinking, you know, part of me, if I'm Mike Brown, I would just say, when SGA drives, just back away from him. Because there's plenty of times when he drives where I know he is not going in there to score. He is going in there because I know I can draw a foul. Right, there's going in and there's, hey, I'm going in for a bucket, but if I don't see it, I can draw a foul. But then there's sometimes what he does where he just goes in there. I am not even trying to score. I'm just going to try to draw a foul. And there's part of me that says, you know what, if I'm Mike Brown, you start looking and saying, let him go in and do that. Let him go in and do that, back away, because he gets out of control. He's going to look to initiate contact. When you do that, you have to lose your balance a bit. You have to lean. You have to push yourself. And I think, you know, I think that's a great strategy, right? I think, you know, back away, because if there's no contact, clearly they're not going to call a foul. But this is where things with SGA make it so difficult, is that so many times you watch SGA and there's plays where there is zero contact. And either there's none on the way down and SGA falls, or he's able to move into the defender's space and get the call. So I said, if you could do that, if you could back away and let him shoot, like when he tried, if that's his strategy, right? Because he doesn't shoot for a high, he's not shooting for a high percentage. Right? Every game is 6 for 15, 6 for 17, but he's 30 points and he goes to the free throw line so much. If you could do that, you could really shut down the Thunder, make them change their strategy. But that's the brilliance of SGA. And what's so frustrating is that when there's no contact and when he clearly initiates, which is not every time down the floor, but it's enough to say, how can you defend him, right? If you are the official and you call questionable contact with him when he leans, when he creates the when there's contact from both sides, I understand that. But, like, you have to say, like, you have to, if you're the officials, you have to be able to tell, okay, there's no contact on this, or he initiated this contact. He had a place to land, but he decided to move his legs to make it look like he didn't have a place to land. Like, that's something that the official should see. I'm not saying that every time SGA goes down the floor, he flops, that's a successful strategy. But like half the time, he knows I can still get this call. And that's the scary part, because even if you try to back away from him, he still creates enough contact where the official is going to blow the whistle. So outside of just stepping 3 feet away from him and putting your hands down and saying, okay, here's an open shot for you, I don't know what there is to do. Because and that's the scariest part with trying to defend Gilgeous Alexander, is that he can not only just draw them when he shouldn't, but he draws them when there's no contact on the play.
2: Well, this is where we need, like in a video game, where you'd have that little halo around a guy. And that's what it's got to be in terms of his landing zone. The problem is he also kicks out, creates contact that way, so you have that problem. And because we've really eviscerated him for the better part of the last 2 weeks, let's bring James Harden in for one of his great strategies to give him some flowers.
0: To say you're the better team, even though you lost 4-0?
2: Yeah.
0: Okay, no, all right, something like that. Okay,
2: yeah, no, I mean, my teams go home early, so I don't even get to do that. But the idea that the way he pushes the ball out in front of him, and this is chronicled, this is not a new concept, but we bring it back in here for part of this conversation of, he almost baits you, like, you know you can get the steal, and then all of a sudden he's body into you, and he gets a foul call. Same kind of philosophy as SGA, doesn't necessarily get the same, you know, in the act of shooting, but depending on where you're at and your team fouls, whatever, still plenty of trips to the line and the dead ball, foul trouble, all that thing. But for SGA, it's very much that. You also have the referees can be fooled, right? If you don't have the great angle, you see the body contorted. A lot of times you're thinking there had to be some contact for a guy to take that kind of angle, right? It's like, no, that's just kind of the path he does, either anticipating contact, a second guy coming over, whatever the case may be, but you're in that landing zone. So you're caught in no man's land. And that's one of the fears, I would think, when you talk about where the Knicks are and how well they see, we're already presuming this, but let's do it for the giggles because that's the conversation we're having, is you don't have a lot of depth. You've got great rotation, but if one or more of those guys suddenly gets into foul trouble early, which was always the knock, and where Karl Anthony Towns has got to be good about not getting his hand in the cookie jar, as it were, that's where suddenly you may be at a big disadvantage. Not just he's going to a foul line parade, but also one of your bigs is now got to sit out.
0: Oh, that'd be the beginning. Period. That'd be the first five drives of the game. Right? SGA, go right. We're going to ISO you
2: SGA
0: on Cat. You're
2: going to
0: go right at him.
2: Or tonight you saw Chet Holmgren for the first time this series. Mm-hmm. It's game five.
0: Yeah.
2: First time this series. And there was a lot of, and I haven't gone to the batting odds yet. -5.5 they were for this game for the Thunder. But for Chet Holmgren, I saw so many people going, oh, my lock is the under 13.5 points. Now, he finished with 16, so he didn't go racing back.
0: No,
2: but he was at 14 for a while, and he was aggressive early. After a quarter, you were already at 8 points, 4 rebounds, but more assertive in the low post than he'd been. That's the Chet you need going up against Big Bodega. That's the Chet that you need to arrive. We all know about the greatness that is Alex Caruso, but trying to defend SGA, I know there's going to be books coming in, plural. They will line bookstores and your e-retailers of how to combat SGA or what's wrong with the NBA if SGA wins another title. But it is the conundrum every defensive specialist, every head coach has to fight through of, how do you defend it? Lakers did it pretty well, right? Mm-hmm. J.J. Redick. And even this series, I think that's three straight games where SGA is under 50%. That hasn't happened.
0: No.
2: So they're doing it right. Unfortunately, when Caruso gives you 22 off the bench and you hit some big shots to keep the Spurs at bay, you're not getting back into games regardless.
0: Exit Alba Fresca, exit Swollen Dome. Jason Smith, Mike Harmon live from the Fox Sports Radio Studios. Why he makes it so tough. We got more NBA on the way, but coming up next, if your team needs a quarterback and you didn't get one this offseason or you didn't get one in the draft because you're waiting, you may be able to get one a little bit sooner than you think. That's next, Fox Sports Radio.
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8: The Royals. 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The Kardashians. 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
21: 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So let's just say your team needs a quarterback.
22: Okay.
21: And let's just say, well, there weren't that many available in free agency. Let's say your team signed Geno Smith. Let's say you went through free agency and didn't get a quarterback. Or you got somebody who maybe is a bridge to next year. Or you went through the draft and, well, you thought maybe you would get one guy and it didn't work out for you, right?
22: Okay, all right.
21: You don't have your quarterback of the future on your team. I think I can help with that.
22: You can help.
21: I can help with that.
22: You have a solution.
21: Yes.
22: You're an answer man.
21: Yes. Today, a story that has been incredibly interesting to follow over the past couple of weeks. The NCAA denied Texas Tech quarterback Brendan Sorsby's request to be reinstated as eligible for the 2026 season. The school really wants him to be able to get cleared to play amidst what the school president has called, quote, a complex situation. Well, okay, the complex situation is Sorsby was gambling on everything. I mean, he wasn't
22: playing, but he says...

0: You know, so
1: he- I mean, it's not like I read he wasn't. It's not like, hey, you know, obviously when players in college gamble, all these rules about that. Like, it's not like, well, he's gambling. He was gambling on stuff like halfway around the world.
2: Yeah.
1: Like, I think he was gambling on chariot races and Ben-Hur. Like, that's what he's gambling on. Like, the dude was, wow, you are really out there. So Texas Tech is going to appeal one more time to try to get his eligibility reinstated for this season. Now, this is a big deal because he's projected to be one of the best quarterbacks in the NCAA. Again, could have gone pro after this year, coming into this year, probably a late round draft pick, but there are a lot of people that would project him with another good season as one of the top five quarterbacks available next year in the draft.
0: So 2,800 yards, 27 touchdowns against five picks. Can I give a little bit of specificity as to the allegations and takeaways from this?
1: Yeah.
0: All the way when he got to college, it became intensified, right? He was already doing it in high school, mobile sports betting apps. Turkish basketball, Romanian soccer, doubles tennis matches that they label quote-unquote obscure. So do with that what you will. The Major League Baseball draft, the Nathan's Famous hot dog eating contest, as well as while he was redshirting, betting on his Indiana football team as a freshman.
1: See, those last couple things sound weird, but not when you go to the beginning. What was it? Romanian soccer?
0: Turkish basketball and Romanian soccer.
1: Like, what could you possibly, like, these are, and when you get to doubles tennis, because how many tennis stories you found out where, oh, hey, this person is under investigation for throwing this match here? Like, you get to stuff like that where I go, this is not just, like, gambling on Indiana football, gambling on this, that's its own set of issues, right? Where whatever inside information you have, if you're gambling on something. But when you're gambling on something that the only reason you, in theory, I say in theory, the only reason you would be gambling on this is because, hey, you've heard something that, hey, I don't know that this, we don't know the result already about this. Like, that's to me, like, whoa. Like, that's just not, I have a gambling problem. This is, I'm gambling on stuff that I really think that, hey, I know who's going to win this. I have the Arian Foster script with me.
0: Well, there is the question related to that. The
1: That's
0: fact
1: scary,
0: that he was
1: man.
0: On the scout team as a freshman at Indiana and betting on the team, saying it's nominal amounts. They don't put amounts on anything else, but they say with Indiana, it was just $5 to $50.
1: Yeah.
0: With the ones that they were able to find.
1: Yeah.
0: Because that's the other part. You're generally not betting through one source if you have this kind of angle, because not all of the bookies online or in person are going to give you a line on, say, hey, I really want to get some action on that Turkish league.
1: We don't
0: do anything.
1: We got any Turkish basketball for me? Have you ever been on a Turkish basketball game? Have you ever been on Romanian soccer? Oh, okay.
0: You like movies about gladiators?
1: Yeah.
0: Wow.
1: So it looks like there's one more hurdle that Texas Tech is going to try to go to try to get him to be eligible to play this year. If not, he's got one choice, and that is we get this every few years, we get the NFL supplemental draft, which is held in the spring-ish summer. They usually hold it for one or two players who somehow find their eligibility exhausted between the end of the season and the beginning of the next season. Now, generally, it doesn't happen very often, but you have the case here of a quarterback that potentially next year would be one of the top five quarterbacks off the board. And this is in what's expected to be a loaded quarterback class, right? Like, you hear Arch Manning's name and Dante Moore's name, but now you hear guys like Sorsby as well and Lenora Sellers. So it's expected to be a pretty deep class.
0: But think about this year was supposed to be, and then those guys got benched, got hurt, and stunk.
1: Yeah.
0: Some combination of those three things happened to quite a few where we saw them slide precipitously.
1: Yeah, so it would have been a better quarterback class, but it wouldn't have been a great, hey, all these guys are first rounders, right? We wouldn't have seen that. So now this is where things can get really interesting, because the supplemental draft is you choose the round, you go in order, reverse order of record, and you put in a round bid on a player. So you would put in, if you put in a first round bid on Brendan Sorsby, if you are the first team that puts in a record with the worst record, I'm putting in a first round bid on Brendan Sorsby, you get Brendan Sorsby as your quarterback. However, you forfeit that round in the NFL draft next spring. So if you use a first round pick on Brendan Sorsby, you forfeit that. No one gets it. You just lose that pick in the first round. So now it's kind of a bit of a chess match. Sorsby could be one of the top five quarterbacks selected. What kind of draft pick would you put in for him, knowing full well you're going to forfeit that pick the next year, next April's draft? Where so you, there's a bit of a question going, there's supposed to be a lot of quarterbacks. I could get this guy now. Maybe he's great. And it would probably be a redshirtish type year for Brendan Sorsby where he wouldn't play at all. He'd be coming to the team, you know, a couple of months out of the NFL draft. So probably not going to see the field at all, but that's okay. Cause he's your quarterback of the future. And, you know, he's someone you would take with that in mind, going that we have, and any team has their quarterbacks ready for this year. It would be, this is the guy we'll get ready for next year.
0: In fantasy terms, it's the keeper league, yeah. Right? I get to keep this guy. It's the equivalent of whatever round you drafted him in a lot of leagues, or you give up your first or second, whatever your league rules are. But same principle.
1: I would say the talent that Sorsby has and the potential future that he has, I think he'll wind up, there'll be a supplemental draft. He won't be allowed back into Texas Tech. That's a difficult thing. It's a lot of stuff happening. It's a lot of gambling. And to, you know, I think the NCAA would look like if we let him back in, boy, all of a sudden we have really expanded out what we are okay with happening and a guy still being able to play college football. And that's a little bit too much for us. So I don't see there being any way he gets back in. They'll hold a supplemental draft. And just knowing me, like, hey, Jets, you know, or you know, maybe I'm a Cade Klubnik throwing in shorts, four passes suddenly. Oh, he's our backup quarterback. He's great. He's going to be the next quarterback of the future. I would go, if I need a quarterback, I would go third round pick for Sorsby. Because I think going into next year, if you need a quarterback of the future, you're going to still need a quarterback of the future no matter what. What round would you be looking to take that guy in? The third round. And maybe the guy you like is there. Maybe not. Right, maybe the guy we like is there. Maybe he's not. Okay, that's fine. So you can guarantee getting that guy in the third round. So I have to think when this finally finishes up and he winds up not being able to come back and play and goes in, someone will give up a third round pick for Brendan Sorsby. Now, easily, I think teams will go fourth round or later on him. But I think if you want him, if you want to make sure you get him, third round pick is, that's as high as I would go. Second round pick is tough because then you really are saying we're not going to have, like, if whatever pick we have in the first round, are we going to get a quarterback? Do we have a chance to get a guy we might like a little bit better next year? Probably not. So I think second round is a little bit too rich for my blood, but seeing how this goes, yeah, I would go third round pick for him.
0: NFL announced that you got 33 compensatory picks based on their formulas of losses, and that goes back to free agency trades, whatever else, as to how those are scrubbed. Denton, Texas, home to the Von Erichs, of course, Don Henley, Meatloaf, and Bowling for Soup, among other luminaries.
1: Bowling for, I don't know that they're luminaries. You just mentioned some absolute legends, then you gave Bowling for Soup, who gave us 19.
0: Did they not give us the Phineas?
1: Wait, let me finish.
0: Oh, I'm sorry.
1: They gave us 19. 1985.
0: I'm sorry.
1: You know, I knew I was going to finish with 85. You know, I was going to have to say 1985, 1985.
0: I just thought you were going to say 19 repeatedly. They gave us the Phineas and Ferb theme song, did they not?
1: Oh, it's been 108 days of summer vacation. Yeah, they did do that. Yeah.
0: Anyway, but the point being, you got 33 potential picks. About half the league enjoys at least one selection in this process. But when you're talking about a potential for the quarterback future, I look at it and I can see both sides of the coin. For the NCAA, it would be the great act of, you know, contrition and reconciliation of saying, hey, we recognize the severity of gambling. He's a man who's paid a price. He's in the rehabilitation process of it, so we can bring him back. And it's a great story of second chances. I can also see, hey, no, let's bolt that door shut as much as we possibly can, because we opened that can of worms, and then we do have, now it's the slippery slope of what offense is too egregious. And for the NCAA, it's also the opportunity to say, hey, we still have some clout here, whereas much of that has been eroded and we laugh at it quite frequently. For the NFL side of things, yeah, whenever you can go find your quarterback for a mid-round selection and roll the dice, I think it was well, probably our first year on air together when we were talking about the final rounds. If you don't have a quarterback, just keep drafting one.
1: Yeah. Oh, yeah, yeah, yeah. Yeah, just keep going.
0: So once you're in the middle rounds, like, hey, if you think this guy's got any juice, right, 6'3", bit of an arm, you look at the touchdown to interception ratio and the fact that the school's fighting so hard to keep him eligible would tell me that there's something to be had there. And every one of the quarterback whisperers would love to prove everybody wrong by making him their guy, especially if it is only a mid-round pick.
1: Yeah.
0: Because you're going to have to go reach for one of these other guys, assuming they don't fall off a cliff like Nussmeier and all these guys did this year. So, yeah, either way, he's a fun story to track as we get into this next phase.
1: Time to find out what's trending right now in the wide world of sports from Special Delivery Steve DeSager, who has all the big news of the day on the New York Knicks the day after they clinch a spot in the NBA Finals. Steve-O.
2: That's right. We'll be leading with Knicks for 8 straight days.
1: Yes,
2: prepare.
1: Knicks news of the day.
0: You sign in blood.
1: What do they do on the day off? You know,
2: right, sure.
1: What super fans are happy? All, you know, and Knicks to news of the day.
2: To our listeners, if you promise to patronize our sponsors, you may leave now. In Major League Baseball, the Dodgers are winning the late game now 15-2 against Colorado. Oops, second home run allowed by Miguel Rojas. Make that a 3-run shot from Kyle Karros with his dad in the booth doing the Dodger game on TV tonight. Okay, it's 15-5 Dodgers in the top of the ninth.
1: Uh-oh.
2: Rojas has given up 4 of the 5 here in the ninth.
1: Kenley Jansen getting loose in the bullpen for the Dodgers.
2: The result would be the same. Dodgers are leading big against Colorado, and they've hit, by the way, 5 home runs, 2 from Mookie Betts, who had been slumping. Kike Hernandez just off the injured list, homered, but left with a strained oblique.
1: He'd be pitching in the ninth inning.
0: He would be.
1: If he didn't get hurt, he'd be in this game.
2: Although he's coming off the elbow surgery, maybe not, but yeah, that would have been one nomination.
1: He'd be pitching lefty.
2: Again, same result. Dodgers first in the NL West, about to be 3.5 games over the Padres. Shohei Ohtani left tonight's game, hit by a pitch on the right hand. He is due to pitch tomorrow. The game was a blowout. I'll assume that's why he came out of this contest. The Padres lost at home 4-3 to Philadelphia. Phils led 4-0 in the fourth. Arizona was a 7-5 winner at San Francisco. Seattle won 4-1 at the A's. Texas got no hit by Houston last night. Rangers scored 8 runs in the first tonight and beat Houston 10-7. Yordan Alvarez in the loss did have 2 homers. He has 18. The White Sox lost, but 19th homer for Munetaka Murakami. Minnesota beat the White Sox in 11 innings, 5-3. The Yankees hit 6 home runs and won 15-1 at Kansas City. The win to Cam Schlittler, 7-2 record. Cincinnati's Chase Burns, 7-1 after a victory at the Mets. 7-2 the final. The Mets have lost 5 in a row. The Cubs lost their 10th straight, 12-1 at Pittsburgh. Atlanta and Toronto each won. Baltimore and Washington as well. And the Angels won 10-6 at Detroit. The Angels took the lead on a grand slam in the 8th. Vaughn Grissom had 6 RBIs. Tigers have been slumping badly. They have lost 16 of 18 until a win on Sunday. Meanwhile, Milwaukee's won 14 of 18 after shutting out St. Louis 6-0. By the way, the Rays signed veteran reliever Craig Kimbrell. He came in to tonight's road game and got a couple strikeouts in the 8th. To the NBA playoffs, Oklahoma City up 3-2 in the West Finals after beating San Antonio 127-114. Shai Gilgeous-Alexander, 32 points. The NBA's Coach of the Year, Joe Mazzulla of Boston. To the NHL, Vegas completes a 4-game sweep in the West Final, beating Colorado, the league's best team in the regular season. 2-1 the score. In fact, since the NHL playoffs expanded to 16 total teams back in 1980, Avs are the first team to lose 1 game or fewer the first 2 rounds of the playoffs and then get swept in the round after that. So Vegas has had a franchise 9 years. They're in the Stanley Cup final for the 3rd time in the 9 years. Quarterback Patrick Mahomes of the Chiefs returned to the field at OTAs today after knee surgery in December. He's wearing a brace. Back to you.
1: Thank you, Steve-O. Jason Smith Show with my best friend, Mike Harmon. Coming up next, Jalen Brunson takes home the MVP of the Eastern Conference Finals, and rightfully so. Wait till we tell you who could take home the MVP for the Western Conference Finals. That's next right here. 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

0: Canada.
1: This song is like on every, was on every, hey, do you want some of the great rock songs of all time?
0: Oh,
1: like,
0: yeah.
1: This was on every one of those compilation CDs that came out like in the 90s.
0: Hey, think about those end of night. You're watching some Funko show and they go to commercial break. It's Ron Popeil and the whatever collection of Southern rock, classic rock. Hits of insert decade here.
1: Oh, yeah, yeah. But that was always one they played. Oh, you're going to get Sweet Home Alabama.
0: Oh, always.
1: You're always going to get that. So, Jalen Brunson, Eastern Conference Finals MVP, rightfully so.
0: Legend. I mean, no question.
1: Right now, the Oklahoma City Thunder are a game away from joining the Knicks in the NBA Finals. If you had to say right now, okay, winning team has the MVP, I would have to say it's Alex Caruso. SGA, his numbers have been there. He has shot terribly in this series, right? Which is why we talked about it earlier this hour. Knicks, are you listening? Like, if it, I don't know that the best strategy with him isn't to just give him a 3 feet cushion and point him to the basket. Hey, just go ahead and shoot. Because he goes in looking for, when your shot's not falling, he's just looking for contact. Like, there's no out for him where I'm going to get the shot, I'm going to also get contact. No, I'm going in specifically to get contact, right? Here's the shot. He had one good game shooting. Game two, he shot 12 for 24 from the field, had a big night. The rest of his games, 7 for 23, 6 for 17, 6 for 15, 7 of 19 tonight. Right? He has not shot well. Alex Caruso has tipped this series with a couple of really big games. Tonight, 22 off the bench for Caruso. And oh, by the way, his best game was game one, where Wemby was superhuman, but Caruso scored 31 points. I don't know, at the end of the day, like, if you say, okay, here's your Western Conference Finals MVP, it's not Alex Caruso. I mean, think about that.
0: No, I would definitely make that argument. I agree with you wholeheartedly. Now, he had that big goose egg last game, and we see how that went. Right. And it goes away here. Not only has he been so instrumental offensively, he's a gnat and an absolutely a terror to Victor Wembanyama. We've watched that on both ends of the court, either drawing him out when his shot is on and he's part of the offense, 22 tonight, 8 of 8 from the foul line. But we've also seen it defensively when he's matched up. Mm-hmm. And it's not that he's going to stop him, but he bodies him up. He's changing the complexion.
1: He annoys him just enough. Like a fly that I got to get that fly. I can't find it. Where's that fly?
0: No, but you see.
1: Right back in your head.
0: You get into a little bit of that temperament thing that we've watched. And certainly we watched in the T-Wolves series that had been the case, to where you finally end up getting him throwing bows. And certainly here for OKC, they're trying to do everything they can to take him out of his game, bump him a little bit. We'll see if he eventually activates Hulk Wemby for game six. But as it sits here right now, as you would expect, SGA is the prohibitive favorite, currently at minus 400. Wemby at plus 380. Next, Alex Caruso.
1: Whoa,
0: all the way down to 40-1.
1: Wow.
0: He was 100-1 before today's game.
1: He has a big game off the bench in game six, and they win. Like, he scores like 25 off the bench, and they beat the Spurs. And SGA has another pedestrian, 7 out of 19, but 25 points because he's, 13 out of 15 from the free throw line. Yeah, I could see Alex Caruso hoisting that hardware.
0: Certainly opens the door, and he is the people's champion. There's no question about that. So if you leave it to the pollsters, the potential is there for that door to open.
1: Alex Caruso, Western Conference Finals MVP.
0: Do they make the argument for SGA because he's been pretty good in the assist? He's averaging 9-8.
1: Yeah, no, he's
0: a game,
1: no,
0: so
1: he's,
0: maybe
1: he's
0: perhaps that takes him over.
1: He's definitely distributing well, but SGA, like, his game is, and people are so down on him because of the free throws and the contact. Where I could see writers and voters going, yeah, blank that guy. I'm going to give it to Caruso. I can't stand this. I got to watch it. I had to watch 75 free throws tonight in this game. I can't watch any more free throws. I'm giving it to Caruso.
0: There is something to be said for that sentiment, right? We've talked about it in terms of voter fatigue when it comes to the major awards. Because I still have a question from the Coach of the Year polling that was released earlier today. Congratulations, Joe Mazzulla. But I got questions of the final voting there. But we talk about fatigue and guys that, he should have won another MVP. But this guy had a good year, so they gave it to him. Is this the SGA has gotten enough hardware? Caruso. And then they bronze a headband and put it to the Hall of Fame.
1: Now, and again, just to finish, you know, you think I'm kidding. Oh, 75 free throws. No, there were 70 free throws shot tonight in the game.
0: Yeah, 38-32.
1: 70 free throw shot tonight in the game. Alex Caruso on general principle, Western Conference Finals MVP. Exit out by the Fresca exit, Swollen Dome, the Jason Smith Show with my best friend, Mike Harmon. Coming up next, an NBA hot take, 2 years in the making. Wait, what? That's next right here, Fox Sports Radio.
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19: The Oklahoma City Thunder lead the NBA's West Finals 3-2 after a home win against San Antonio, 127-114. Shai Gilgeous-Alexander, 32 points on free throws. He was 16 of 17. He had 9 assists, 6 turnovers. Game 6 at San Antonio on Thursday. The NBA's Coach of the Year is Joe Mazzulla of Boston. Cleveland's Kenny Atkinson is expected to return for a third season there. He has a 5-year deal. In the NHL playoffs, Vegas completed a 4-game sweep of Colorado in the West Final, holding on 2-1 tonight against an Avs team that had the league's best record in the regular season. The Chargers gave safety Derwin James a 3-year extension. Packers running back Josh Jacobs was arrested. He's facing 5 domestic abuse charges. In the late ball game in L.A., the Dodgers held on 15-6 over Colorado. The Yankees won 15-1 at Kansas City. I'm Steve DeSager.
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24: Live from the Fox Sports Radio studios, where the Thunder are a game away from joining the New York Knicks in the 2026 NBA Finals.
23: You really enjoy saying it in those very specific terms. Like, well, we're just waiting on you. Waiting on you there, pretty boy. Yeah.
24: The Knicks have already proven themselves. They've already proven themselves.
1: And look, and I'll be honest, if the way the Knicks have won, still people want to doubt that they haven't played anybody, they haven't done X, Y, and Z. If the Thunder did exactly what the Knicks were doing, all anybody would say is, these are why they're the champs. They're the best team in the NBA. What else do you want from them? They're beating every team. Maybe the teams are, but they're beating every team by double digits. They're winning games by closeout games by 30 points. What else do you want from the Thunder? But the Knicks are doing it, and so it's, yeah, I don't know. Maybe the Knicks. No, stop. Be fair. When the Knicks beat the Thunder, okay, then we'll have my ultimate revenge. But just be fair when you're talking about accomplishments, because if it was any other team, it would be, oh, look at this, why they're the champs, why they're so good.
0: Are we talking about this of the Thunder after they won a title or en route to the first one?
1: If the Thunder were doing it now.
0: Because if they were doing it now, then you'd say, well, they've already won. They've proven they can finish the job, whatever. For the Knicks, there's still just that question of 99, 94.
1: Yeah.
0: And the fact that you were but a wee tot walking around when they last were throwing bows and winning titles. So, but you know, the there's Celtics that level were, of skepticism that remains and general hatred of New York. Because it goes back to that thing, right? The name on the jersey.
1: Yeah.
0: Doesn't help because there's a people that even if they've never been to New York, they don't like New York. They hate New York. They hate the East Coast bias of their, say, late night sports talk and chatter of highlight shows and whatever.
1: But if the Celtics were doing it, they'd talk about how great they are. If the Nuggets were doing it, if the Spurs were doing it, they would say the same thing. Look how this is what great teams do. You win games like this. But, the teams aren't that great. So just move the goalposts on the Knicks because they can.
0: Well, I mean, right? we do have to be fair. I mean, it was the Cavaliers that won the analytics derby. Mm-hmm. Again, you got to listen to the whole show. Go back into Ian and Alex will get that podcast up after we finish. Some clips already starting to make the rounds to the social media work. But it's the idea of you had the Cavaliers, and what did they do? They were beaten into submission. They were resigned.
1: But that's also a team that in Game 5 and Game 7 beat the number one seed by 25 points in each of those games.
0: You could argue they quit, right? Too. But all the way through, go back to the Sixers. Did anybody ever believe in the Sixers? I mean, really.
1: But the Celtics were playing great, and they had gotten Jason Tatum back, and they were
0: and
1: terrific,
0: then suddenly,
1: and they blew a 3-1
0: lead. And then
1: lead.
0: Suddenly we still have the mystery of what the hell happened to him where he suddenly was unavailable.
1: Yeah, it's all the Sixers are great. They just beat the Celtics. Look at them. Oh, no, they got swept. They stink. Oh, the Cavs just beat the Pistons. The Cavs are really good. Wow, they knocked it out. Oh, they got swept by the Knicks. Oh, the Cavs are no good. Like, that's just how people go, man. I'm just going to try to find a way to make this, and I don't know what it's going to be if the Knicks win the title. I don't know how. Oh, look at where they went. Of course, the Knicks win because there was nobody good in the East, and by the time the Thunder got there, they went through 7 games in the West. They were tired. They were exhausted. I'm going to find a way to say that, too. Let's find a way.
0: Or if suddenly SGA is an averaging 10.4 trips to the foul line per game, well, he got no calls.
1: Yeah. Good. Yeah, and again,
0: home cooking for the Knicks.
1: Good luck, SGA, getting the free throw line 15 times a game against the Knicks. Let's see if the NBA really makes those calls and sends you to the line in Madison Square Garden.
0: Now, do you know what? You could get into the game 6 for Thursday night if you wanted to go see the Spurs and the Thunder in a potential closeout situation. You know what get in is? You want to take a guess?
1: Ooh, get in $200.
0: Little over. $275.
1: Okay. All right. Game 3 of the NBA Finals in New York already going for $3,500 a ticket.
0: Now, I know Chase released some seats earlier today, and I guess face value was somewhere in the $1,500 range. Just to put it there, it's not a lot of tickets, but trying to add to a little bit of a conversation Arnie and I were having. He gets obsessed with high ticket prices, saying it's not fair. It's like, it's a marketplace. What the market will bear. And I'm sorry that, you know, it's 18,000. They don't play in a 100,000 seat stadium like the Savannah Bananas are able to fill out, or a college football bowl game. No, they still play it in the 18,500 confines of these arenas in a metropolis that, if you do the foul line extended, is 20 million people, not to mention the global event that is a championship series. Hence, there's going to be a premium. Now, is it more expensive in New York? Yes, just like living in New York or in Los Angeles. But yes, $3,000 to get in. It's all a question of how important it is to you.
1: Now, the pressure is still on the Knicks if you ask one longtime Knicks critic. You kind of knew this was going to come out because it was talked about the last few days. Las Vegas Aces head coach Becky Hammon making the rounds again, because a comment she made a couple of years ago about the Knicks has resurfaced. She was asked about the Knicks. This is going back to 2023 now, so it's going back a couple of years. But she was asked about the Knicks' possibility of them winning the East, moving up in the East, being an NBA Finals type team, doing it with Jalen Brunson as their number one player. And probably because Brunson's still the number one player with the Knicks and he just wins Eastern Conference Finals MVP. I kind of had a feeling this story was going to come up again because people remember Becky Hammon saying that about Jalen Brunson. Now, in case you missed it or forgot about it, here was Becky Hammon. Again, this is from a couple of years ago, talking about Jalen Brunson and the Knicks.
2: How stuck do you think the Knicks are here in the Eastern Conference?
3: Well, I certainly agree with you. They're not getting into that tier. They don't have enough personnel. They don't have the manpower that they need to hang with those guys. I think you're going to get a consistent team like they've been. They're a pretty good team. They're well coached. They're going to be on their defensive game. But at the end of the day, they don't have a dude. You got to have a dude. You got to have a 1A dude. And they're missing that at the end of the day if we're just getting down to brass tacks.
1: Okay, so when you get down to brass tacks, they didn't have the dude. They didn't have Jalen Brunson. You talked about him being too small to be the number one player on the Knicks.
0: Now, to be fair, it's 2023. She was not alone in these comments, right? And even when Jalen Brunson showed up with the Knicks, there were a
1: new head coach. They got Carl Anthony Towns. There was a lot of changes, right? But here they are now, Eastern Conference Finals. And so this comes up again. Becky Hammon is now asked about this earlier today. Hey, remember when you said a couple years ago about Jalen Brunson, the Knicks, have you changed your opinion at all? And here's Becky Hammon sort of giving the Knicks credit, but doubling down on the fact that the Knicks still have to prove to her that they can be that team.
4: I don't know why that's being brought, like why everybody's so stuck on that. I said it 2 years ago. I stand by it.
18: I'm letting you clear the air.
4: There's no air to be cleared. I said what I said. He proves me wrong. I mean, I good for him, but I do think the two best teams are in the West.
21: We know who you like, right?
4: Oh, well, you know who I'm cheering for.
1: All right, obviously the Spurs, you know, big longtime assistant coach there with the Spurs as well. Now, and this is the thing, is that she could have, as a coach, she could have very easily parried this. She could have said, well, hey, a couple of years ago, but look at the changes. As we just said, look at the changes Knicks made. Jalen Brunson's become even a better player than he was. And she said she thought he was a hell of a player.
23: Yeah, she didn't Thibodeau's say not there anymore.
1: He's a hell of a player. Tibbs is not there to run that team into the ground. Karl Anthony Towns, they figured out with him being more facilitator at works. That has opened up things offensively. Many things she could have said. But she doubles down on he's got to prove me wrong. Like, I get that he hasn't won the championship yet, right? But here they are in the finals, and I'm pretty sure he has proven that he can be the best player on a great team, because here they are in the finals after running roughshod over everybody. She should be a sports talk radio host, because as we've seen in the past few years, doubling down on bad takes is something that people do. No, because I'm going to hold out hope that just if they don't win the championship, I can stand up and say, see, I was right. Even though Jalen Brunson has almost single-handedly changed the fortunes of the Knicks since they got him, they become a yearly NBA title threat. Only team the last couple of years in the East. They've been in the Eastern Conference Finals two times, now in the NBA Finals. Like, I'm pretty sure Jalen Brunson has proven he's a dude, and he's a guy that can lead a team. I think there are many teams in the NBA, probably 25 teams in the NBA, that would take him as their number one player. So, you know, a part of me like, hey, I dig that she stuck by it and all this, but in the end, I'm like, you're doubling down on a bad take, because he has proven to be that guy, and to just say, well, now, if he doesn't win it all, I'm absolutely right with everything I've said about the Knicks, not getting that next tier, needing a dude. No, if you lose to let's say they play the Thunder and they lose. Did the Knicks lose to a great team? Would the Knicks have lost to a great team, or would they have blown it? No, they would have lost to a team that just happened to be a little bit better than they are. But it's not because, hey, they went on some kind of miracle run and they didn't have the horses to keep up with Oklahoma City. They have a really good team. Again, their starting five might be the best starting five total in the NBA. Now, when you get to depth, that's where the Thunder get a big advantage. Other teams may have a couple of players that are better overall than Jalen Brunson, but the depth of the starting five and how they work together, that might be the best starting five in the NBA. So the Knicks have come a long way, and she could have easily said that, but she didn't. And that was a really tough thing. But again, well, like I said, I respect, part of me respects when I'm going to double down on a bad take. I'm not going to give anybody a quarter on it. I'm not going to give anybody a chance. Okay, I respect that out of Becky Hammon.
23: Finals are nothing until you change your mind. I mean, some folks ride things until the player's no longer playing, or coach is no longer coaching, and whatever else. It's like, and the take may seem preposterous, but it doesn't matter. You stick with what you are. It's the hot take nonsense element that pervades our industry, and part of it, the louder you are, the more. I mean, good luck. You can find tapes.
1: It's also a part, when you think back, is that so many bad takes are based on this. I can tell you a guy stinks. Right. Mm-hmm. I'm going to tell you a guy stinks, even though there's evidence to the contrary, and I'm going to gain attention for it, whatever it is. And I win as long as that guy doesn't win a championship.
23: Sure.
1: Right. Even though, okay, only one team wins every year, so you can't tell me only one team has good players. The other 29 teams don't have dudes, right? Because that's what you're telling me, that Luke is not a dude. He hasn't won a championship, right? Guys aren't dudes. But that's the whole thing. And that's what so many hosts, I can win as long as this guy doesn't win a title. And if a guy does win a title, I try to find a way around it. But that's the way I can sit here, and I can still say I won if they don't win a title.
23: No, but I mean, we could do that in each generation. The number of players, football, basketball, whatever. It's like, all right, you didn't win a title, but you had a tremendous career, right? Charles Barkley's been giving us a lot of yucks on TV for many years. I love that when the Sixers were battling for a minute, that suddenly you got clips and people actually saw him
1: player that he was.
23: Like, wow, that guy was really good.
1: Wow.
23: And even when Draymond did the half-ass thing about the Rockets, like, Charles was still a force with the Rockets. Like, you know, selective memory or misremembering, as Roger Clemens would say, along the eras, right? The number of times that those Buffalo Bills teams that got to four straight Super Bowls, pretty good teams. They just lost on that Sunday. Right. And that was it. Got obliterated a couple of times. But all of that wide right, go on down the line, that you have those moments. In this particular case, for Jalen Brunson, if you decide that he doesn't get over until he wins it. Look, Luka was all NBA first team this year.
0: Jalen Brunson, second team guy. Some of that motivational maybe for them and keeping their edge. But we talk about the continuity. We talk about the sublimation of egos. But remember, you know, in that stretch in January, ahead of the trade deadline, were they going to shake it up? Was this a failed year and a failed opportunity? Because at that point, Tatum hadn't come back yet. And we still had questions of what the Celtics would become. Nobody trusted the Sixers.
1: No.
0: The Cavaliers, because of the James Harden playoff effect. Again, another great player in the regular season.
1: Yeah.
0: But we've watched year after year in the playoffs.
1: Why you can't build around guys that are 35 years old.
0: There
1: can't
0: is that. But you're now looking at a scenario where I understand how folks do it. I disagree because we have to dismiss so many careers in every sport. Was Don Mattingly a great baseball player? Yeah. Is it unfortunate that they won right after he retired? Yes. Patrick Ewing, right? I mean, in all the years that he played, do we dismiss his career because he didn't win one? No, it's a hell of a player. Just go on down the line. But I got to admire the fact that she's already auditioning for the post-coaching career. She still has plenty left in the tank, no doubt. But raising her hand and saying, well, you know, he hasn't won anything yet, so call me back so I can do another hit with you at the end of the next year. Is that all it is?
1: Yeah.
0: No, I got another movie coming out. You'll have to have me on in another 2 months.
1: If we don't win the title in WNBA, you know, coaches get fired every year in the W. So, I mean, no matter what I've done, I don't know about that. So, I might have to get another gig somewhere.
0: Got
1: to
0: be ready, right? Hey, always be closing.
1: I'll respect her doubling down on a really bad take. I respect that. I'm okay with looking foolish. I'm doubling down. I'm not gonna say, and as long as Brunson doesn't win, I can say I was correct.
0: Yeah. He's dude, but not the dude not yet. Really. Is that what we're doing?
1: They're in A-tier.
0: Because he's the king of New York
1: they're
0: right now.
1: They're in A-tier, but not the tier. You know, look at me. I'm the king of
0: New
1: York.
0: See, there you go. Why do we play that one? Why don't you sing that?
1: Prove me wrong. Like, oh, if he doesn't, suddenly he's what? Prove me wrong. I think he's proven to a lot of people how good he is, how really great a player he is. I mean, I don't know. Honestly, at this point, he probably would go down when it's done as the greatest Knick of the last 50 years. Like, he probably would surpass Ewing as the greatest Knick of the last 50 years. I mean, just think about that. But no. But prove me wrong.
0: You finish the job, he's there.
1: Prove me wrong.
0: We talk about longevity, right? Patrick Ewing was there for a long time. And as you mentioned earlier, the knee pads got bigger and longer. And he was a little slower in the block. Again, I love the look. And I showed you the back of the trading card. I'm buying it just because you get forever on the back of a trading card that Charles S. Dutton look from Rudy as he's cheering on little guy Jalen Brunson. Who he's known since he's two, whatever. Again, to go down the family tree and everything. But when we talk about this type of run and the historical value of these things, I like that Becky Hammon's not backing down on it. Maybe foolhardy, most likely foolhardy. Again, when she's coaching players, hey, coach, if we don't win, was it a worthless year? Did I not play well?
1: Mm-hmm. Yeah, all of a sudden.
0: Is that what you're telling me?
1: All of a sudden, yeah. Yeah, okay. All right, take it. You go, Becky Hammond. You go. Exit out by the Fresca exit, Swollen Dome. Jason Smith, Mike Harmon, live from the Fox Sports Radio Studios. Coming up next, we got another big story out of the NBA. Plus, who was back on the field today in the NFL? Oh, that's a big one. That's next, Fox.
5: You know we have what you want.
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0: things became personal. What happens when a true crime show becomes part of the story? We could never have imagined.
1: I've worked on other cases that have twists and turns, but I've never worked on a case like this with so many twists and turns that were completely unpredictable.
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1: I'd like to see this story conclude with justice. 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
0: And if we've learned anything in all the years we followed this story, anything is possible.
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0: Okay. You know what? If you can make a Purple November Rain mashup, I'd like to hear it, AT.
1: I'll do it.
0: We'll call it Purple November Rain.
1: I'll do it.
0: All right, very good. Very good, very nice.
2: Hey, the Spider-Noir show premieres tomorrow.
0: Oh, yeah, I did see that.
2: Nick Cage,
0: yeah,
2: baby, let's go.
0: Yeah, Nick Cage is Spider-Man.
2: Spider-Man.
0: Spider-Pig does whatever a Spider-Pig does. So, with the Knicks in the finals, I mean, I'm saying that. It sounds so great. 9 days of partying.
2: You're just giddy. You came in and you're like, oh, what a stressful game in this Western Conference
0: finals.
2: Yes,
0: all these teams. Oh, the playoffs are so stressful.
2: Look at the fans team. All gripping. What's it like to win by less than 25?
0: Man, I don't know. I mean, I know the game's tied when it starts, but then pretty much it gets out of hand after that for the Knicks.
2: Well, analytically, come on.
0: I'm full of such positivity right now, and I'm very happy. Like I said, I feel like I'm on a cloud with the Knicks and winning, and it's so great. And seeing their everything today has been about the Knicks because of the getting back into the NBA Finals, and the team is whether it's popular or polarizing, just seeing so much content on it everywhere I go. It's awesome. I love it. I feel like I'm riding a wave.
2: I sang a little bit of You Are Not Alone for you, in that regard.
0: Oh, nice.
2: But as we were talking about, we've been doing this show.
0: That's not the song from Free Willy, was it?
2: The Michael Jackson.
0: Yeah, no, but he did the song from Free Willy,
2: too. Yeah, I think that's it. But yeah, we've been doing this since 2014. We don't often get runs by our teams of any level of success.
0: No, not really.
2: To where you say, this isn't fluky, this isn't coincidental, this isn't chaotic, right? The Bears were fun this year.
0: Yeah, sure.
2: There are a lot of happenstance and circumstance where I'm like, yeah, that's not repeatable. And then it was, until it wasn't. Hi, DJ Moore. And all of that. But we have had very few instances where like, wow, this team's really good. You had the 2015 Mets, but outside of that, it's been few and far between. So this is really kind of exciting.
0: That's really the last time I felt like this, where with the Mets win, they win the NLCS to go to the World Series. It was everything Mets. The content the next couple of days is all about them. And it was great hearing everybody talk. I kind of feel like, and remember the Titans, remember when right before the accident, Bertier is driving and everything is going as it should be. The town is together. They're all cheering the football players and he's driving his car. And he's just smiling like this is amazing. This is
2: the greatest moment of my life.
0: That's kind of how I feel a little bit like I'm watching going, this is the Knicks. Everybody's saying great things about the Knicks and people are posting. Here's Jalen Brunson when he first heard that Josh Hart was traded to the Knicks 3 years ago. And here's video of Landry Shamet, talking about his journey where he barely was able to stay in the league. And now there's a mural of him near Madison Square Garden because he was 12 out of 13 from 3-point range for the Eastern Conference Finals. Like, it's unbelievable.
2: Now, you missed two things in all of the buildup.
0: Okay.
2: You've not acknowledged, your tribal chief, Roman Reigns, like Jalen Brunson does with the trainer before every game.
0: I can only go with one wrestler at a time.
2: And you've not given any props to Danhausen.
0: We need him again in the

0: NBA Finals. Great so far. Like Becky Hammon. Okay, Danhausen, prove me wrong.
1: Human money.
0: Keep that curse off the Knicks and on to whoever they
1: you
0: play.
1: You saw the official merch now, though.
0: Yeah.
1: Official merch is
0: that
1: they've
0: fun.
1: Leaned into
0: with the
1: Knicks. So, you know, there you have a little bit of love there.
0: And I want to say this, because I'm full of so much positivity. As you know, last very big topic here on Fox Sports Radio that got onto other shows. One of my wife's friends says she heard them talking about it on 570. They're talking about when someone stole my wings out of the refrigerator last week and ate them and put the empty tray back in, right? Trying to find out who did it. I'm making phone calls, investigating all this stuff, all these different things. I will offer amnesty.
1: Amnesty?
0: To the person.
1: Wow.
0: Tell me that you ate the wings. I will not out you on the radio, say who you are. Nothing else will happen. We'll just, you know, talk. You tell me, let me know. You have till the end of the week. I'm giving you to the end of the week to do this, right? I can't go all the way to the NBA Finals. But I'll give you, it's Tuesday. I'll give you all the way till the end of the show Friday night. If you ate the wings, tell me. Okay.
1: Yeah, because the current cost of wings, that's like a felony.
0: Yeah, I mean, like if you say,
1: number of wings
0: I was really
1: eating.
0: Hungry. I'm sorry. I there's nothing I could do. Okay. But I'll give you an amnesty. And again, I'm not going to fool you and go, oh, no, forget it. I'm mentioning you on the radio. No. You worked here. You ate my wings. Just tell me. And you get amnesty.
1: Now, you noticed on the fridge next to your note, Liam Neeson-like note.
0: I will find you.
1: That suddenly there are a couple of additions there. So are people on board or are they mocking you?
0: I think some people are on board. Some people are a little nervous. But that's what happens in investigations. Some people have nothing to hide. Some people have everything to hide.
1: Yeah, it's really disappointing that, you know, you just shame bell comes to mind. But also the idea that you can't leave food behind.
0: Yeah.
1: Of course,
0: yeah,
1: I've learned the lesson of I can't even leave hardware, you know, like microphones or, you know, just those cheap ones that you're trying to do and seeing test of concept for potential content. Those go walking, as do headphones. So the idea that a chicken wing would go missing really shouldn't surprise me much.
0: Yeah. So there you go. So positivity there. Again, I offer you amnesty. You have till the end of the week. You have till Friday night at 11 o'clock Pacific Coast time. Amnesty until then.
1: And then you'll reveal the real killer if you don't get your answer, if nobody comes forward.
0: Like, what was it President Bush, was it W that offered amnesty to everybody that say, hey, admit when you downloaded music illegally and nothing will happen to you, like amnesty for everybody.
1: Sure.
0: I was at Napster and I got all the Metallica songs I ever wanted.
1: Lars Ulrich is still looking for you.
0: Now, we got more NBA on the way, but a big NFL story today, so big that now I no longer think it's going to be one of the big stories of the summer, right? Because we'll get to that this week. There's going to be some stories now as we're getting into OTAs, into the offseason, that will be the stories that carry us through the preseason of the NFL. One of them you thought was going to be, is Patrick Mahomes really going to be ready to go week one? It's been 170 days since he tore his ACL and LCL. Who was out there taking reps today, the first day of OTAs, in equipment, in helmet? Patrick Mahomes. Now, it's unclear how much he took place and took part in practice. It was closed to the media, but the Chiefs did put out video of him dropping back to pass and throwing a pass. He got a brace on his left leg. I'm sure doctors look at it and say, okay, here's Patrick Mahomes, where he is, putting pressure on his knee, being able to throw. I said it when he got hurt. Mahomes is that special of a guy. There's no way he's not playing week one of next season. And now after seeing this, there's no doubt. He is 100% going to start week one for the Chiefs. Don't have to worry about playing Justin Fields and all his erratic passes that go outside the hash marks. Mahomes is not on the field in uniform for day one of OTAs, taking part in drills, unless he's going to play week one. If he was not on track to do this, he'd be by himself on a field just working out, working his way back, doing whatever leg exercise he needs to do under the supervision of a couple of strength and conditioning coaches. But he's back in uniform on the field day one. If there was any question, he's not on the field day one. He's not on the field. He's not here with the Chiefs, but here he is day one. I am back. Now, part of it is probably the Chiefs saying, we want to show everybody that he's our guy and he's going to be back day one and he's going to be playing quarterback week one. So there's no questions about it. But the other part is they wouldn't risk that of him if he wasn't ready. And you tell me a guy that's on the field for day one doing drills all as part of the team that's not going to be ready to play in 2.5 months. I mean, you got to remember it's still May. We got June, July, August. We got basically it's a little over 3 months.
1: Well, until then you have the middle of
0: ready to play.
1: Yeah, middle of September is, you know, when they have their first game, right? It's the 14th, a Monday night affair against Denver.
0: He's going to be starting week one. The big storyline, one of the big storylines of summer, that's been solved. Mahomes will be starting week one. Without a doubt.
1: Now it's who's beating the Chiefs. Let's go. Which we also talked about, the old, you know, you had the come get me kind of thing. Come get the Chiefs while you can, while guys are injured and they're still shuffling through the deck. Now they have questions in terms of their skill positions that still need to be sorted out. But they did address the running back position once and for all by bringing in Walker. But we go back to March, right? They had the little teaser trailer where he was throwing the football.
0: Yeah.
1: All of like 5 seconds, 6 seconds, whatever. But getting on the field, 10.5 is the win total.
0: Mm-hmm.
1: Again, the opener against division rival, dealing with their own quarterback issue with Bo Nix and injury, right?
0: Sure.
1: So you've got that. But for Patrick Mahomes, hope's a dangerous thing, but also the greatest, as we talk about from Shawshank all the time. And this is it, right? Travis Kelce coming back for one more run, was part of the Cavaliers fans. He was really, he and Taylor Swift with their celebrity row. That's all they had.
0: Yeah, that's it. That was
1: the Miz.
0: A two-person celebrity row.
1: While Danhausen mocked him. But you look at where we're at in the timeline. Yeah, I mean, that's a long period and a long ramp up. And with medical technology and the way these guys come back anymore, I don't doubt any of it.
0: Yeah.
1: So if he's on the field, even if it's just for a photo op before for the photographers and the reporters there, and then he sat down as soon as they were ushered out the door, don't know. But the optics are good that they're ramped up and ready in a division that got that much better. I don't know how much the Raiders win more games, but they'll be competitive. Right, and we look at the Chargers are the second favorites, and with the Chiefs still established as the favorite, even if he was going to miss game one, those odds told you he wasn't missing much time, because you can't tell me they're putting any stock in Justin Fields winning a bunch of games. Right? I mean, if the over-under's 10.5 in a tough division, AFC, and Justin Fields, your backup, you're telling me that 10.5 and you're the division favorites betting-wise that Patrick Mahomes is going to be on the field very soon.
0: Here's exactly what they were counting on: Mahomes for 10 and Fields for a half. That's what that was, how they were breaking it down.
1: Which, all right, half?
0: Just so you know.
1: Is there a game against the Jets? I haven't looked at their schedule.
0: In the first couple of weeks, Eric, we're going to count you for a half. We'll tie this game 10-10.
1: All right, there was
0: nicely done. There you go. There's your half. Time now to find out what's trending in the wide world of sports. McGuire's been called the Travis Kelce of Fox Sports Radio because there was video of him this weekend shotgunning a beer. It's Steve DeSager.
2: I thought there were first row tickets in my future. I was starting to get excited.
0: Oh, there you go.
2: Of course, the team he was rooting for might not be playing for a little while.
0: No, there's that.
2: The other NFL news.
0: You can sit in the front row in Cleveland. I'll get you great seats there, Steve. Doesn't
1: you
0: matter.
1: But you have to bring Taylor Swift with you, too.
2: It's getting to the point where with the Knicks ticket prices, you may as well just buy the flight and buy the hotel for whatever city they're going to and then buy the tickets in the other city and see them that way. The Houston Texans today restructured the contract of star wide receiver Nico Collins, giving him guaranteed money for the next 2 years, including about $30 million this year. Yes, Chiefs quarterback Patrick Mahomes returned to the field at OTAs after his knee surgery in December. He's wearing a brace. Tampa Bay running back Bucky Irving could be ready for training camp, the team says, after offseason shoulder surgery. The Bucs do now have running back Kenneth Gainwell as well. Packers running back Josh Jacobs was arrested today in Wisconsin. He's facing 5 domestic abuse charges after a disturbance complaint over the weekend. The Chargers gave safety Derwin James a three-year extension. Former Dolphins defensive tackle Manny Fernandez died at the age of 79. He was on Miami's undefeated team in 1972. The UFL spring football regular season ends this Sunday. Fox TV will have a game this Friday night. In the NHL playoffs, Vegas completed a four-game sweep in the West Final, eliminating Colorado 2-1 tonight. The Avs had the best record in the league regular season, and it started the playoffs 8-1, and center Nathan McKinnon was on the ice. He played after being hurt blocking a shot Sunday. Previous game in the series, Vegas was down 3-0 in the first, but still won. Vegas advances tonight to the Stanley Cup Final for the third time in its 9 years of existence. In the East on Wednesday, Carolina up 2-1, plays at Montreal. Carolina, by the way, 5-0 in overtime this postseason. All five wins by a 3-2 score, including the last couple games. Penguins center Evgeny Malkin re-signed to play a 21st season. In the NBA's playoffs, West Finals at 3-2. Oklahoma City, after the Thunder won at home against the Spurs tonight, 127-114. Shai Gilgeous-Alexander, 32 points, 9 assists, 6 turnovers. On free throws, he was 16 of 17. Alex Caruso, 22 points off the bench. Jared McCain scored 20 as Jalen Williams was out again. Third straight game with his sore hamstring. And guard A.J. Mitchell was out again with a strained calf. Thunder led by 20 points early in the second half. Victor Wembanyama finished with 20 points on 4 of 15 shooting and did not meet with the media afterwards. Devin Vassell, 2 of 11 shooting. Game 6 is at San Antonio on Thursday. The NBA Finals start Wednesday, June 3rd, against the Knicks, who have won 11 straight. Their last loss was over a month ago. The NBA's Coach of the Year is Joe Mazzulla of Boston, beating out the Pistons' J.B. Bickerstaff. Now, Bickerstaff had won the coaches' vote a couple months back. Cleveland's Kenny Atkinson is expected to return for a third season there. He has a 5-year deal. The WNBA.
0: Yeah, but
2: is it a five-year deal?
0: What about it for analytics? Is it still a 5-year deal? Or is that a 3-year deal?
2: I believe he's only trailing 3-2 on the 5-year deal.
0: Okay, all right, very good.
2: There's something you can read into that. It was just, okay. I agree with all the hosts who've said that. It was one of the more astounding comments from a guy who's being eliminated. That was in the process and then eliminated. In sweep fashion in a series before the finals.
0: But game 5 of the Analytics Eastern Conference Finals is tomorrow.
2: Harmon, over, under?
1: Under.
0: who's in the lead? Is it 3-1 Knicks? Is it 3-1 Cavaliers? Well, is it 2-2? I don't even know.
2: It's at least 2 wins for the Cavs, according to him.
1: No, that's right?
0: Okay. Yeah. All right, okay. So, that, I mean, is it 2-2 or is it 3-1? Like, are the Knicks backs to the wall?
1: No, it's best of three.
0: Okay.
1: So preseason odds were the Thunder and Nuggets atop, and then the Cavs were plus 750, Knicks plus 900.
2: I wonder if they're going to hang a banner opening night next year for the Cavs.
0: Analytics champions. And the logo's a keyboard. We got it right there.
1: Not bad.
2: And then just at the bottom, we're leading 2-1. Dodgers were up 15-1 in the ninth, beat Colorado 15-6. 5 home runs for L.A., 2 from Mookie Betts, but Kike Hernandez just off the I.L., although he homered tonight, left later with a strained oblique, he's going back on the injured list. Shohei Ohtani left, hit by a pitch on the right hand. The game was a blowout. He will pitch tomorrow. We'll see if he hits. Road wins for Philadelphia, Seattle, and Arizona. Yankees won 15-1 at Kansas City, hitting 6 homers. Milwaukee shut out the Cardinals 6-0. Cincinnati handed the Mets a 5th straight loss 7-2. And Pittsburgh handed the Cubs a 10th straight loss 12-1. And this note, former Atlanta Braves Rookie of the Year Bob Horner passed away at the age of 68. He was drafted number 1 overall in 1978 and went straight to the major leagues and won Rookie of the Year. Horner hit 4 home runs in one game for Atlanta in 1986. He is in the College Baseball Hall of Fame from Arizona State. Back to you.
0: Thank you, Steve-O. The Jason Smith Show with my best friend, Mike Harmon. Coming up next, the most shocking story of the playoffs of the last couple of months. It is not Knick-related. And also, how easy it's going to now be for LeBron James to go back to finish at Cleveland.
3: Cleveland!
0: And it doesn't really have as much to do with LeBron. It's got to do with somebody else.
2: LeBron James.
0: That's next. Jason and Mike Fox.
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3: 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You want to see Harmon's calves? How about Jason's Jets or Nick's onesie? 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
0: 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Yeah, last half hour of the show, it kind of gets like this.
1: You missed him asking Arnie last night that question.
0: Oh. 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
21: How do you cuck?
0: So, that's pretty good, Arnie. That's pretty good.
21: Thank you.
0: That's pretty good. So, look, we've talked about shocking stories in the playoffs the last couple of months. And this is, Knicks in the final, shocking story. I don't know if there's anything more shocking than the Avalanche getting swept in the Western Conference Finals like they did tonight. The Golden Knights win it 2-1. They were up 2-0. Landeskog gets a goal late. But this is a team that was 10 miles better than anybody in the regular season in the NHL. And here you are in the Western Conference Finals. Your goaltending's a little shaky. You get some injuries, and all of a sudden, you don't just lose. You get swept by the Golden Knights, and that is absolutely shocking. I said, beginning of the playoffs, if it's not the Hurricanes and the Avalanche in the Stanley Cup Finals, something's wrong. Wow, something went really wrong for Colorado.
1: Do you want to make the Avalanche joke, say the snowball just turns and starts rolling?
0: The snowball effect on the Avalanche, TJ.
1: Because that's really what you got. I mean, that second goal was soul-crushing.
0: Yeah.
1: In front of the net, little deflection. I don't know how much of the puck he really got, but it was enough to go through the five hole. And you can just see dejected goalie and the shot of the bench, right? As the Knights are celebrating, you see the Avalanche bench, and it's that inevitability that you know it's done. Now, they kept fighting. You eventually scored a goal to make it interesting before the final horn. And then the greatest ceremony in sports, the handshake. Yes. To bid you adieu. But yeah, no, going back to the beginning of the playoffs, I think I must have heard you say that 100 times. So yeah. You're in shock.
0: Yeah.
1: As much as you've got the elation of your Knicks, the Avalanche going home in quietly into the good night has left you a little bereft.
0: Now, elsewhere, there's been a lot of talk today, and this is why we say we're ahead of the curve. We've talked about LeBron's eventual return to Cleveland for the better part of the last year and a half. After the Cavaliers get swept out of the playoffs, now suddenly rampant speculation. LeBron can go back there. Now he can finish all the reasons that we've talked about. He can finish his career there. If they don't win the title, it can still be a farewell tour. But the Cavaliers falling short like this, knowing they need a little bit more, they need something else. Now LeBron can go back. And it's actually very easy for LeBron to go back, especially if what we've heard is true, and that's that LeBron is not going to take a... I'm not going to take the veteran's minimum to come back and play, right? I want to get paid. Donovan Mitchell, who is going to be due a new contract. James Harden wants a new deal. He'll probably opt out of his deal like he's always done, finds a way to keep doing that.
1: Well, but he's got the player option. It's $42 million.
0: I know. He always
1: and after this, it's kind of hard to say, well, I'm not taking the 42 unless you're extending me, which becomes a whole other part of the equation.
0: He always finds a way, right? So... Mitchell just watched Jalen Brunson and the Knicks absolutely blow them out of the water. And one of the big reasons they're able to do this is because Jalen Brunson signing his big contract took way less money because it's still a ton of money for him, mm-hmm. but he wanted to be able to make sure they had money to go get players. So they can trade and extend Karl Anthony Towns and OG Anunoby and all these guys.
1: Well, he got to keep all his guys.
0: Yeah.
1: So it's like LeBron, yeah. except these guys can play.
0: And Pablo Torre will find out. I'm sure Brunson's the next guy he's going to go look at.
1: He's
0: right?
1: looking after that mentalist and whether he's a fraud or not.
0: Oh, that's true. After the mentalist, it will be Jalen Brunson. If Donovan Mitchell, Jalen Brunson's the hell out of his next contract, which after this season, hey, let's do something new. It's been in the league a while now. You pay me really well, but I'll take way less money to be able to bring in LeBron for $30 million next year or whatever it's going to be to keep Jarrett. Or, hey, some kind of sign and trade where the Lakers sign LeBron and trade him. I'm sure, hey, they got a couple of bigs that I'm sure they would be okay parting with. The Lakers would love to have for LeBron James to be a better fit with Luka. All he's got to do is say, I'll take that less money, and they'll be able to go and fit in Harden and get LeBron, whatever else they need. He can Jalen Brunson this offseason in his next contract and keep the Cavaliers a winning team, and he would be a hero.
1: I would love to see those three guys together. He's got one more year at $50 million and then the player option in 27-28 that gets to $53.8 million, but eligible for the extension July 1st. It's the way to do it,
0: yep.
1: especially when you're looking at your agent, you're looking around the locker room going, why can't we be like them? Going full Jerry Maguire.
0: Oh, sure. They try to have the awkward hug and it doesn't work.
1: Yeah. No, yeah. Hey, that's kind of where we're at, though. Yeah. You're going to have to take that's the team you're competing with. Just like we say in the West, it's the Spurs and the Thunder. You're looking at the Knicks and what they've got built as a core.
0: Look at this. Look at the Knicks now providing a template teams to build who they are.
1: It is a mad world in 2026.
0: 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Exit Swollen Dome. The Jason Smith Show with my best friend, Mike Harmon. Coming up next, my buddy, Ben Maller. This is Fox Sports Radio. Knicks, yo.
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8: In March of 2005, financier Jeffrey Epstein is at a charity benefit in New York City. Wall Street titans are in attendance. Rod Stewart is booked to perform. In a photo taken that night, Epstein has his arm around a woman, pulling her head toward his so that his smirking lips graze her temple. Epstein is tan and relaxed, and he looks like he doesn't have a care in the world. On that same day, 1,200 miles south, a 14-year-old girl in Palm Beach, Florida, gives a statement to the police that will launch an investigation. But maybe Epstein is right not to be worried.
9: Nobody cared what these women had to say. Their insights were ignored as the feds and then the state made this case go away.
10: Mr. Epstein should have been looking at a potential sentence of 360 years at a minimum. But that's not what happened, because there was a power dynamic here, wasn't there?
8: The recent charges against Jeffrey Epstein have brought down a cabinet member and tarnished the reputations of billionaires and elite universities.
11: Here is a group of people, and I gotta say mostly men, who talk a great deal about changing the world, but are fundamentally functioning as a cartel.
16: A very simple question. Who is Jeffrey Epstein?
27: Who is Jeffrey Epstein? Who is in his inner circle?
16: The mystery of Jeffrey Epstein's wealth has never been clarified.
28: He started out as a Dalton teacher, right?
16: Right.
28: A teacher at the private school in Manhattan.
8: From Wondery.
0: Oklahoma City leads the NBA's West Finals 3-2 after a home win over the Spurs, 127-114. Shai Gilgeous-Alexander with 32 points. On free throws, he was 16-17. Game 6 is in San Antonio on Thursday. The NBA's Coach of the Year is Joe Mazzulla of Boston. To the NHL, Vegas completed a 4-game sweep in the West Final, beating Colorado 2-1. The Avs had the league's best record in the regular season. The LA Chargers gave safety Derwin James a 3-year extension. Chiefs quarterback Patrick Mahomes returned to the field at OTAs after his knee surgery in December. Packers running back Josh Jacobs was arrested. He's facing 5 domestic abuse charges. The Dodgers won 15-6 over Colorado. The Yankees were 15-1 winners at Kansas City. And Pittsburgh handed the Cubs a 10th straight loss, 12-1. I'm Steve DeSager.
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1: Well, they told us Wemby, unstoppable. You cannot defend Wemby. You know who can stop Wemby? Wemby can stop Wemby. Welcome in the beginning
2: of another night of the Ben Maller Show. 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It's a different animal. It's a different battlefield here at night. But we are guaranteed human from the world famous Fox Sports Radio studios, wow, where Doc Dan and Key Lime Pie Bobby in Florida remind us that this hour made possible in part by our friends at Tire Rack. 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And we are back at it. Glad that you have chosen to hang out with us. And lead story from pro bouncy ball, we go to the Sooner State. Boomer Sooner, the all-pivotal Game 5. The winner of an NBA playoff series that is tied 2-2 after Game 5 is, you know, goes on to win blah, blah, blah, blah, blah, blah, blah, blah, blah, blah, blah, blah, blah, blah, blah, blah, blah. So it was Game 5 of the Western Finals. The New York Knickerbockers are partying out in the Hamptons as they wait for the finals, which will not start until next week, on Wednesday of next week. This is our Wednesday show. It's still late Tuesday in the West, but it's our Wednesday show, and the NBA Finals will begin next Wednesday. So there'll be a bit of a downtime, which would lead me to believe that we will get a Game 7 in this series, but we're not there yet. Instead, we have to get through Game 5, and that took place on the aforementioned Tuesday night. So SGA and the Thunder were looking to bounce back, if you will, against Wemby and the Spurs. And I don't know if you were watching this game or not on NBC. Boy, Mike Tirico really laying it on thick. Tirico really trying to sell you that this is just such a great matchup and it's so compelling and you must watch and all that. So, it's his job to do that, as the Thunder looking to get back on track after the Spurs took the previous game. So SGA, better known as Shai Gilgeous-Alexander, former Clipper, 32 points. Alex Caruso, the former Laker, the Bald Mamba, had 22. And Oklahoma City, they're so close they can smell it and they can taste it. They're one win away from a return to the NBA Finals. They're trying to go back-to-back and belly-to-belly as they take care of San Antonio in a game that wasn't all that close. 127-114. The Thunder now up 3-2. We are told that you have to win a fourth game to advance, so that means they have not accomplished anything except finding their offensive mojo. OKC was held to 82 points in Game 4, and then just a couple days later, they went out and had 82 points with time left. I think it was about 4 minutes to go on the clock, and they were sitting pretty. So the better story, though, is in the losing locker room, where everyone was yapping about the play of Victor Wembanyama, and not in a good way, as he sucked at a time you cannot suck, which is in the Western Conference Finals, Game 5, and so that is a good jumping-off point. Let us discuss the question. Can you put your finger on what went wrong for Wemby and his Spurs in this loss to the Thunder? So I've got Scarecrow, Meet the Press, and Marine Biology, and we will combine all of these things together, and we are going to make chimichangas is what we're going to make. So A, if you really want to know, and I know you want to know, what went wrong for Victor Wembanyama in Game Number 5? So he decided, for whatever reason, to be a pacifist. he was a pacifist in this game. And he was just decided, I don't want to attack. I'm not going to attack. No. He was driving the Mr. Softy truck with the music blaring. And that's what he was doing. And he looked totally distracted. Like he was in the back, and he had a side job, and he was working at Paris Baguette, and he was folding cream puffs instead of folding the defense for OKC. And he actually turned out to be the cream puff. He was the cream puff, if you will. And so that's how that went for much of the game here. It was pretty crazy how bad and just uninterested he was. The word is, I guess, lethargic would be the word we'll use. Lethargic is a good word. It's a solid word. Passive. We've used that word already. Never got going. The parade started and passed him by. He never got going. And you look at it, you're like, whoa, wait a minute. And he wasn't in the flow at all. He was floating on the lazy river having a cocktail. Wemby, I don't think he's old enough to drink, or barely. I guess in France the rules are different, but he was having a lemonade, just doing his thing. And if he slowed down any more, Wemby, if he slowed down any more here, the arena would have gone into sleep mode. Literally. Now, he finished with a performance so flat. How flat was it? Somebody needed to call a tow truck, get some jumper cables. And they tried it at halftime. It didn't work. It did not work. And we talked about this in a previous episode of the show. Dwayne Wade is tossing out there. He's unstoppable. He can't. Nobody can stop him. Wemby. Well, he stopped himself. And, man, he played tiny. That was small. He played tiny basketball there. And was like a decoy. 7'4". 7'4" and a scarecrow out in a cornfield. Although he did have the sneakers on. So he had that going for him. Yeah, he did have the sneakers on. He took just 6 shots in the first half. You almost took as many shots as he did. 6 shots in the first half there, and finished 4 of 15. I didn't play in the NBA, and I just do the overnight show. I'm told that is not very good when you take 15 shots and you're the franchise player and you only make 4 of them. And he missed all 5 of his 3 balls. And the saving grace was the fact that he got to the foul line a lot. And that seems to be a common theme in these bouncy ball games. So 12 of 12 from the charity stripe. And so that helped him end up with 20 points, the lowest point total for him, Wemby, in this particular series. Meanwhile, the Thunder, they actually used, I didn't know they had this, they had a 2-for-1 discount code. And how great is that when you get that 2-for-1 discount code and they completely own the middle of the aisle, the painted area, as Chet and Hartenstein, the two centers, two big men for Oklahoma City, combined for 28 points and 26 rebounds. They were essentially renting out the painted area like it was an Airbnb. And Wemby was content just standing out, and he was like, oh, look at that. I mean, I'm going to pick my finger a little bit, bite my fingernails. I'm going to look off to the heavens and see what's out there. But wait, there's more. Page 2 here. So Spurs guard Stephon Castle was asked about the officials and what appeared to be a bit of a lopsided game. Statistically, coming into this game, the Spurs had shot many more foul shots than the Thunder in this series. On this particular night, the way the game was officiated, the Thunder ended up only with 6 more foul shots. It felt more lopsided than that, and the foul shooting was pretty even, actually, for the first half. It just gave the illusion that it was lopsided. And when asked about that, I think we have the audio on this, I believe. Yes? Okay. I've got. Oh, wait, good. We haven't told we do. All right. But wonderful. How great is that? We have actual audio. Here is Stephon Castle, his response when asked about the officiating and a bit of a bias. Take a listen.
4: You know, trying to play through it, you know, it's tough. I just think with the way they guard, how physical they are, we don't get that same luxury to be able to play as physical on the other end at times. But offensively, I think we do a good job of screening and playing through it. So I think we create a lot of advantages, but I think we just missed a lot of open shots tonight.
2: Yeah. All right, now, what he did there was a compliment sandwich. You ever had that? I've gotten that. Every weasel boss knows the compliment sandwich. You ever get called into a meeting? We don't really have meetings around here much anymore, but every once in a while we do. In the old days, we used to have meetings all the time. The early days of Fox Sports Radio, management was on our ass all the time. We had meetings all the time. It was a pain in the ass. And you get called into the meeting, and they always start out with a compliment. Oh, you sound great. Man, are you good. And you know what's coming, right? When they say that, I'm doing a meeting with a program director. They say, oh, yeah, I sound great. Okay. Oh, yeah, and I did want to mention, you're the biggest a-hole I've ever met, and you suck. By the way, keep up the good work. That's how those meetings go, right? And that's essentially what Stephon Castle did. He's like, you know, he started out kind of nice. And then he said, oh, by the way, the money part of the quote was, we don't get the same luxury the Thunder do to be able to play physical as they do at times. So he's like, eh. And then he put a little thing at the end there. So that's how that went. That is how that went. So the question, what did the Spurs guard, Stephon Castle, accomplished by calling out the NBA officials on the way they are giving out justice, court justice in this particular series. So Stephon Castle didn't just call out the referees after this latest game, game number five. This was not your standard post-game whine. It was not that. Castle walked in to the news conference room there in the bowels of the arena in Oklahoma. He wore essentially a suit, not an actual suit. In my head, he wore a suit there, and he was carrying a briefcase, not a purse like LeBron James. Remember back in the day, LeBron brought his purse to the post game? Very bold of him to do that. So Castle had like a briefcase, and he basically registered to be a full-time NBA lobbyist. And he just criticized the officials. He did the sandwich thing. The criticism was in the middle there. He accused them of favoritism, that there's favoritism with, he did with a smile. It was a nice smile, is what he did. And he dropped that loaded phrase, which we love doing talk radio, basically saying Oklahoma City gets the physicality privilege. Okay. That's what he said. This is a beautiful, fine, preemptive strike is what it is. It's a preemptive strike, and players know exactly what they're doing. We talked about this in pretty much every game of the playoffs. There's one of these hand grenades that is tossed out, these verbal hand grenades, and this is the one here. And think of it like politics. This is the NBA's version of Stephon Castle going on Meet the Press. You don't just complain. You have a message. You have a message. And Castle's message to Adam Silver was call the game like adults, and it's a bad job by you, and help us out. We need a little help here. And he's playing the long game, although it's not really much of a long game. It's already, we're heading into game six now. He's planting, though, Stephon Castle, the psychological seed, like a good farmer, the seed of doubt, to get some different whistles in game six. And I think that will go the way because the NBA is going to have a lot of downtime if they wrap things up on Thursday. The finals don't start till next Wednesday. They really need a game seven. And so something tells me they'll bring in Scott Foster, whatever they have to do to make sure we get a game seven. If the NBA continues to do what they've done for the last 40 years, we are going to get a game seven. There'll be some very interesting officiating in game number six. Now, meanwhile, Adam Silver, he doesn't have the George Michael sports machine from back in the old days. He has the fine machine there in New York, and he's warming it up like a 1998 Dell desktop. And so we'll see if this playoff maneuvering does pay off, and there'll be a fine. So he'll get fined. Meanwhile, in the lead up to game five between Oklahoma City and San Antonio, there's a lot of conversation about Shai Gilgeous-Alexander and how foul shot dependent he is, that without that, he's not that great. So NBC's Reggie Miller was asked about this. He sounded off on it in the lead up to the game there, the flopping criticism that SGA has gotten. And Miller attempted to put up a firewall. It's part of the jockocracy, of course, athlete defending athlete. And so he put a firewall up around SGA saying it's SGA's job to play the game of basketball. Miller said he's not playing the game and officiating the game. Be more upset at the officials, Reggie Miller said, and how they have called it. He's not blowing the whistle for himself, Miller said. Quote continues, people need to stop this. I'm serious, Reggie Miller, Mr. Indiana Pacers said. For as much hate as a two-time MVP gets, this guy has a polished game. Close quote from Reggie Miller. So SGA went out after that endorsement by Mr. Miller, Miller time, and Shea Gilgeous-Alexander went out there and had half of his points. He scored 32, half of them from the foul line. 16 of 17 from the charity stripe in this game. Literally half the points in the game for SGA came from the foul line. So the question, where are you at on Reggie Miller blaming the NBA referees and giving Shea Gilgeous-Alexander a pass, a free pass here for the flopping that has taken place? So, of course, Reggie Miller went down this road. Why? Because if you're old enough to have watched Reggie Miller play for the old Indiana Pacers back in the day, Reggie Miller, when he was playing here, he was known for some sloppy, floppy basketball. He was. Holy Rick Smits, Batman. He practically trademarked it with the Indiana Pacers back in the old days there. And he was like, those matchups with the Knicks, he was like auditioning to do a Broadway show in the 90s. So this becomes a holy mackerel situation, because SGA often flopping and gyrating around like a fish out of water, and Reggie Miller acting like it's some kind of marine biology. No, no, no, Reggie. It's not. Listen, it's been going on for a long time. Obviously, it's been going on for 30, 40 years in the NBA, and who knows, likely before that. Bob Cousy and Wilt Chamberlain were probably flopping around, and we didn't know it because the games weren't on TV, and we weren't alive. However, Shea, he's mastered this where he hits the floor on just little contact, little light contact, and he hits the floor. And we've seen more physicality. SGA falls down all the time. So he's always like surrounded by pillows. They said after the first couple games, about 30% of the time he fell down when he didn't need to fall down. And so it's minimal contact and maximum collapsibility. And it's working. And SGA is not reacting to contact per se. He's reacting to the idea of contact. And the fallout is that, yeah, the referees are the ones calling it. And so why would they help out Oklahoma City, though, right? That's a small market. It's not one of the glamour teams. They're not a particularly attractive team to watch, the Thunder. They're not compelling. They win a lot. Nothing really sexy about the Oklahoma City Thunder. And yet, this guy's getting it. And when you have the cachet, when you have that cachet of being an MVP and winning all these awards, multiple-time MVP, it's a self-feeding situation where now you always get the calls because you get the accolades on your Wikipedia page. And so you get that. But the fallout, though, is not just in the micro, it's in the macro as well. And it's a invasive species that continues to spread. It's been around for a long time. This is going to create a whole new crop of this activity. One superstar rising to the very top of the pyramid, and by flailing away, right? They flail away, and then all of a sudden, suddenly every blue chip AAU player is practicing their gyrations and their mannerisms and not their jump shots and not their crossover dribble or anything like that. And so we'll have another wave. Kids are like 8, 10, 11, 12 right now. And those kids in a few years, believe it or not, will be back in the NBA. And they'll be like, hey, I patterned my game after Floppy McFlop SGA, just like him. So this is not basketball. It's pratfall theater is what it is. And this is the Ben Maller Show. If you would like to be part You can join us right now. We're going to open up the phone lines. Abracadabra, hocus pocus, 877-99 on Fox. That's 877-996-6369. As we are hanging out together. Also on the X Machine, at Ben Maller. That is at Ben Maller. If you'd like to be part of the program that way, you can join us. And we'll take your comments on social media later on this hour. We have the Who Am I game, and next hour, Mallard, the third degree. We'll have the Insta Trivia. We've got the Riddle of the Day. That'll be coming up in hour number three, Too Much or Not Enough. The Queen of Hearts with Lorena. That'll be up in hour three as well. And Password, the word game of the stars, will be around in hour number four. So we got a lot of stuff to work our way through to navigate the obstacle course of the overnight. Again, 877-99 on Fox, and we are planning, like to alert all the affiliates down the line. 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

0: You're locked in on the Ben Maller Show as we recap the latest game in the Western Finals as Oklahoma City, one win away from a date with the Knickerbockers. They will have home court advantage, whoever wins the Western Final. Means a lot of really old guys who used to be famous that are now still Knick fans, like 69-year-old Spike Lee. We'll be visiting Oklahoma or San Antonio. In the meantime, we are doing it live all night long on the eve of a newbie night, which is tomorrow. You can be part of the program at 877-99 on Fox. That's 877-996-6369. 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
1: Hey, Ben, how you doing?
0: Don't talk to me. You want to talk to your cuz, and she's right over there. Say hello to her. FSR Tech Queen. Her name is
2: Lorena. Into my chat box.
0: Lorena is her name. She's actually on Instagram more than X. We don't promote that. So. I don't know what her handle is.
2: Maybe
0: on
2: you
0: it.
2: Should promote.
0: I don't know what it is. What is your Instagram? I don't know. What is it?
2: I don't know. Something like Radio Mouth.
0: See, I don't know either. I have no idea. Coop is here as well at a Bronco fan. Your comments can and will be used against you in the court of sports radio. So please act accordingly as we talk some pro bouncy ball. We had some rhythmic chanting that I love. I can't get enough of it. Truck Stop Fungus writes in and he says, I pass out in my chair after some brandy and I come back to life and you missed your rundown. Well, first of all, Truck Stop Fungus, as I've told you a million times, you do not listen, you schmuck. Okay, you're such a mashugana. Let me tell you something, Truck Stop Fungus. The rundown is an add-on item. That isn't. Now, if you want me to start some kind of Patreon or something like that, and you can get the rundown right away, I could do that. This is an add-on item. So you can't bitch about an add-on item. The rundown, and most of the people that listen are not on X anyway.
2: You should charge them 25 cents.
0: I agree. Every day, if everyone just paid me 25 cents, I'd make some money.
2: You
0: and
2: would
0: I,
2: do it.
0: I'd get fired, but I'd make some money. Yeah. So until the bosses figure it out, I'd be all right, right? In a couple of weeks, I'd get away with that. All right. What do we have? Perito taking a non sequitur, ripping Fernando Tatis. Now that he is off the roids, he has no home runs. I like the Padre apologists that are making excuses for Fernando Tatis, who does have no home runs, although that's not what we're talking about right now. And before we get too deep into the weeds with pro bouncy ball, I did want to say congratulations to the professional hockey team in Lost Wages, Nevada, as they have advanced now. And my favorite coach, and I used to get in battles with Eddie Garcia back in the day, and I love this guy because he's a total a-hole. One of the last a-holes left, and I am talking about John Tortorella. And you can say the Golden Knights, who swept away the top team in hockey, the Colorado Avalanche, to punch their ticket to the Stanley Cup Final. And they are the Western Conference champions, third time in 9 years for the Golden Knights, which I think is a dumb name considering it's in Vegas and they should have had some kind of slot machine or gambling reference. Anyway, the team in Vegas advancing, John Tortorella, can say the Golden Knights did not suck at a time you cannot suck. They were good. They got her done. And so congratulations to Vegas. And now they will await the opponent. And they'll sit back and they'll hang out and they'll be like, hey, la, la, la, la, la, la, la. Yeah. Well, so we'll see how that goes. But the Golden Knights sweep. Not a single defeat here. Domination situation. And Colorado, you got to – I haven't covered hockey in a while, but one of the things is you have to put the puck on the net. You have to get shots on goal to have a chance to score. And they weren't particularly good at that in many games in this series. So congratulations to the Golden Knights, the original professional sports franchise at the major level, big league level, as they – win, and now they'll try to win another Stanley Cup there in Vegas. Let's go to the phones, and eeny, meeny, miny, moe. Let's say hello to Andrew, who's in Jackson, Tennessee. Hello, Andrew. Welcome.
3: Hey, how's it going?
0: If I was any better, I'd be a Wemby, but not Victor Wembanyama because he didn't play very well.
1: Well, that leads me to my question for you. Just real quickly, off subject, just want to know if you think Colorado Avalanche or Detroit Pistons let their fan base down the most out of those two. But the question for calling in is you played It's Not Unusual coming back in from commercial break, and that leads me to my question. It's not unusual to watch these superstars or so-called superstars hide behind the role players in these so-called pivotal games, and I'm about tired of watching SGA pass it 9 out of 10 times when he gets double teamed. It seemed like Michael Jordan never lended it to his teammates to make this happen when he gets to a pivotal game. So I'm just curious to see what you think is the reason behind these superstars hiding behind their role players when it comes down to these pivotal games.
0: Well, this has always happened off and on, so it's not like it's new. I remember when I covered I was around the Lakers a lot when they had Shaq and Kobe, and there were games that, you know, Kobe would suck or Shaq would have a terrible game, and then whether it was Rick Fox or somebody would have a huge performance back then. Even the old school Jordan Bulls, there were games Jordan didn't shoot well, and we only remember the good, not the bad. That being said, when Wemby, by all accounts, is unstoppable, and he's just standing there like he should have paid to get in the arena. He's like a spectator. Like, what are you doing? You got to be more aggressive. I'd rather have Wemby take 30 shots and miss 25 of them than take 15 shots the way he did, and really only nothing in the first half. It's 6 shots in the first half, so it was not good. Thank you, Andrew. Let's say hello to... hold on a second. I got to read this now. Let me see. I don't know. Okay, yeah. Ferg Dog says, I've had enough. I am blocking every person who complains about the rundown from now on. There will be no exceptions. You've been warned, Yefimi. Yefimi in Chicago, so I'm sure he's shaking in his boots right now. Rob the Goatman says, did I hear correctly that tomorrow is a nudie night on the show?
2: Ooh la la.
0: Well, now, you trust me, Lorraine. You don't necessarily want to see a lot of these people naked. All right. So don't go there.
2: You ever been to a nude beach in, like, Italy or something along those lines?
0: Well, I've never been to Italy, so that would be impossible. There are nude beaches in the United States.
2: Oh,
0: so
2: I don't have to go to Europe.
0: You don't? No, I don't think you do. Although, I've been told, I had a buddy of mine that thought that would be a good idea to see hot chicks. And I was told, if you want to see older, middle-aged to really old people, that's where you go. Or you can go to the gym locker room.
3: You're talking about the stateside ones, right?
0: Yeah, okay. I remember been to one in Italy or anything like that.
3: Yeah, I think, like, in Spain or in whatnot, like, it's there's some attractive people out there.
2: That's what I'm thinking.
0: I believe that's,
2: I want to take a Euro trip like that.
0: Let's, I believe that's it. A myth. I think you think that everyone's good looking in Europe. There's plenty of ugly people.
3: Oh, sure. Yeah. Sure. I'm not saying that there aren't, but
0: yeah.
3: I'm saying, I think when you go to the beach,
0: I believe you'll be disappointed. I don't know. I mean, maybe you won't be. And I'm happy to report, I'm getting older. I've been doing this a long time, and I'm still amazed when I go to the gym and I see the old guys that just walk around with the chain and nothing else on. I don't think I'll ever be that guy. I'm confident. I'm not going to be that guy. I don't know how you become that guy. There's a lot of those guys. And I'm assuming it's the same on the female side there. I'm never going to be that person. It's not going to happen. I know you were concerned about that. Yeah, that's it. Analog Al writes in. He says, what is it with the friggin' rundown? Why do you need to know what's coming up? Just listen to the show. Exactly, Analog Al. You guys are so spoiled. You don't need to know what's coming up. It's a surprise, bozo. It's a surprise. Don't you want to be surprised? Nobody wants to be surprised. So the rhythmic chanting, the fans of Oklahoma City were serenading Victor Wembanyama as he was attempting foul shots, and they were calling him. What were they calling him? Ding, ding, ding, ding, ding, ding, ding, ding, ding, ding. Yes. They were giving him the flopper.
4: What?
0: Flopper. They were giving him the flopper chant. Yeah, they were rhythmically chanting flopper to serenade him, and that became a viral moment. So exciting. Yes, the crowd there chanting flopper. It's during a trip to the foul line. I'd love rhythmic chanting. I do. Whether it's Herb and Mai or any of those things. It's just, it's wonderful. Even I had that. Ed from Spokane, the great Mahler meet and greet we did in Seattle years ago. Ed and Christina in Spokane. Ed had a bullhorn and was wandering around the streets of Seattle. And I was next to him with, what a group, what a good looking group we had there. And I think Robbie, the Mariner fan, I think he joined us. He might have joined us after. But we had a good group. And Ed from Spokane, who has no shame in the bullhorn, was chanting, Ben Mahler, listen to the Ben Mahler show, you know, that kind of stuff. And the homeless people in Seattle were, I told this story with Nostradinus on the podcast on Sunday, but the good homeless people of Seattle were not very happy. There's many more homeless people in Seattle now than there were then, so they'd be even more upset today. All right, time now for the Who Am I game. This is where we pretend to be somebody else, thus we call it the Who Am I game. And here we go. Joe Mazzulla. Let him play Joe. Joe Mazzulla.
4: Who?
0: Became the first Celtics coach to win Coach of the Year honors since me.
4: Who?
0: Now, Mazzulla's the guy that said he hates the Coach of the Year, thinks it sucks, it's a dumb award, so they, of course, gave him Coach of the Year. Joe Mazzulla becoming the first Boston Celtics coach to win Coach of the Year honors since me.
4: Who?
0: Who am I? That's the question. The answer. We'll get to it. We'll do it next.
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5: 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The Odd Couple with Rob Parker and Kelvin Washington. 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
21: 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And I said, no, I don't have guns here in Venezuela.
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0: Maller and Huey, you're locked in on the Ben Maller Show, and we thank you. You're my favorite person. You are my, you're listening. I love you. Well, not that kind of love.
1: Calm down, Ben.
0: All right. No, it's Bill. Bill. Point that out. Meanwhile, we are on X, as we like to promote. However, the people are much nicer on Instagram, where you can find video clips and photographs never before seen. Get behind-the-scenes photos with a great autograph. Most famous, or not autograph, it was actually a tattoo. Most famous tattoo in the history of the show. And that's at Ben Maller on Fox on Instagram. Lorraine is on there also, but we don't remember her name. And the Facebook page, Ben Maller Show. That's Ben Maller Show. So follow both those accounts. We thank you in advance. All right, back to it we go. We're going to play off the Who Am I game in a minute. And time now for the Tire Rack play of the night. Now, I requested that the play of the night would be something that we didn't have. Unfortunately, the editors did not put this in the system. So instead, we'll go to the Western Conference Finals, Game 5 in Oklahoma City, where the Thunder and Spurs were playing, and SGA was getting it done.
2: Shake guarded by Champagne, playing with four fouls. Crossover, steps back, fires, angle, three-pointer, looks good, it is! Cha-ching, a Thunder money ball! Thunder avalanching the Spurs, the Thunderstorm is in full force, 7-0 start to the quarter.
0: And that is Matt Pinto, former Clipper play-by-play guy. I know him. 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I asked Coop, I said, can we get a SGA foul shot? 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The way tire buying should be. And here's the Who Am I game. Let him play Joe. Joe Mazzulla becoming the first Boston Celtics coach to win Coach of the Year honors. Since me, who am I? That is
3: who?
0: The question. What is the answer? And let's see. Does anyone know the answer? Well, Wayne in Duluth, he complained about yesterday's show, and he didn't answer the question here. Burger Man's going with Rick Sutcliffe.
3: Who?
0: As his answer. The Miz from Shane in Des Moines. Scrooge is in the younger demo. He's getting older by the day. He's going with Bill Miller as his answer. Mr. Irrigation says Phil Jackson is the way to go. Alf, the alien opiner. Wow, look at that. Good job by you, Alf.
3: Who?
0: You got it right. I have the home field advantage on that. Gordon's Fisherman from Andy in Lionel Lakes, Minnesota. Shout out to Marcel. Mark, the full name guy, was guessed by Shane. Bobby, Key Lime Pie Bobby in Florida, going with Stevie Wonder as his answer. David Hasselhoff, the Hoff, from Rob the Goatman. Victor Wembanyama from Femi. Who else? Ferg Dog says,
3: who?
0: My quickly growing block list is the answer. Ralph Hauk from Analog Al. King Roy says, member of the Fox Sports Radio Alumni Association, Doug Gottlieb is the
4: never heard of him.
0: He banged the table. Yeah, the hissy fit. Yeah. What else do we have? Lily Rose Depp, who is 27 today. Who else do we have? Paige Dan. Jerry in Rhode Island got it right. Bad job by our friend Jerry in Rhode Island. Shame on you for spoiling the game. Mr. Nice Guy's going with the quiz. Dan Quisenberry, old baseball player. CB Meatball says Chuck Studley. Do you have an answer, Lorraine? Up.
1: Sub-zero, Ben.
0: Sub-zero. Wow, that is incorrect. The correct answer, a man who was a big influence in my younger days in media, the great Bill Fitch, who coached the Clippers. But 1980, he was the NBA's Coach of the Year for the Boston Celtics. Bill Fitch is the answer. The Hall of Famer. Rest in peace. Rest in peace. 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
19: The Vegas Golden Knights completed a four-game sweep in the NHL's West Final, holding on 2-1 over Colorado, the team that had the league's best record in the regular season. Vegas is into the Stanley Cup Final for the third time in its 9 years. In the NBA playoffs, Oklahoma City's now up 3-2 in the West Finals after a home victory against the Spurs, 127-114. Shea Gilgeous-Alexander with 32 points. The NBA's Coach of the Year is Joe Mazzulla of Boston, 62 votes to 29 over the Pistons' J.B. Bickerstaff. To baseball, Pittsburgh handed the Cubs a 10th straight loss, 12-1. The Mets have lost five in a row now. Cincinnati beat them 7-2 in New York. Reds winner Chase Burns is 7-1. Milwaukee shut out the Cardinals 6-0. The Yankees hit six homers and won 15-1 at Kansas City. Dodgers 15-6 over the Rockies. I'm Steve DeSager.
20: Okay, let's get started.
18: Ben Maller.
20: Saying this.
0: Now it blows.
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0: Genetic phone booth.
20: And
0: Billy Crystal.
20: They held a webinar
0: on how not to play the position. 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
20: 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Here he is. Ben Maller.
0: A case of some stinky cheese. Welcome in the beginning of another hour of the Ben Maller Show. We are in the air everywhere as we are close together. And we are the snack that smiles back coast to coast, border to border, and beyond on the vast and ear-catchingly powerful microphones of FSR emanating live from the brew as we serve up a witch's brew right out of Salem of hot takes, guaranteed human from the world-famous Fox Sports Radio studios, where our friend Jerry from Rhode Island reminds us this hour made possible in part by our friends at 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It's Eileen in San Francisco, or was it Rebecca the Ram fan who said, how about Express Employment Professionals? 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And with that, the flag is up. And our lead this hour is from Green Bay, Wisconsin, the frozen tundra. Right there, not far from Lake Winnebago. And the Green Bay Packers. What did they do? Did they do some amazing transaction to get in the headlines? No. The cheeseheads are filling up the content machine on a sleepy day in May. You're in late May. And if you have not heard, it's a humdinger of a story. It's a legal thriller. Yep. So if you didn't see or hear about this, we have the police blotter. And several people were messaging me, did you do the NFL book 'em? I'm like, no, we were going to bring it back, and we didn't bring it back. And, you know, the Wokesters, we had to cancel it because of the Wokesters. And we could do it. And I was thinking about, like, ways we could do the NFL book 'em. And I thought what would be even more fun would to have like, a raffle. And have, there's 32 teams. If we put a number near all, you know, each team, and then we could have a raffle to do it. Now, that would be fun. That would be, but the offseason's only got a little time left. And training camp begins, it's almost June. Training camp begins in July. Although this is prime handcuff season in the NFL. Like, this is where these boys get arrested. All right, these guys can't, you know, they got a lot of free time. All right, these guys have a lot of free time, and you bring in a lot of money and women, and those are the ingredients that lead to bad decisions. And sometimes it's not even bad decisions. Sometimes it's just you're around people that do things that, you know, it's just a weird situation. Anyway, get to the point. All right, so we'll get to the point. Running back Josh Jacobs, who I believe is the team captain for the Green Bay Packers, was arrested And he was booked on multiple charges of domestic violence in Wisconsin. Now, Jacobs is 28, played for the Raiders for several years, and he was booked and charged with battery, domestic abuse, criminal damage to property, which means he destroyed some stuff of the lady, I assume, domestic abuse, disorderly conduct. But wait, there's more. Domestic abuse, strangulation, and suffocation, that's a big one, and intimidation of a victim. So according to jail records, the strangulation and suffocation charges, you might imagine, that is, well, that's going to get you in some real big trouble, and that is a felony. The other four charges are misdemeanors. Jacob's being held without bond, we were told, on late on Tuesday, without bond. Police originally were dispatched to his home. How about the fact he's spending the offseason in Wisconsin? I assume he spent all the time. I mean, it's possible maybe the Packers had some workouts or something like that. But this happened in Wisconsin and on Saturday over the weekend, and he was not arrested immediately. Normally, you're arrested right away, as I understand it. You don't normally wait a couple of days to investigate. In this case, they did, and then 3 days later, the thing happened on Saturday, and then they waited till Tuesday to put handcuffs on and give a mugshot to Josh Jacobs. All right, so that is a good jumping-off point, not for the Green Bay Packers, but for the talk show. So let's get into it. Let us discuss. The question, all right, here's the question. Just how much trouble is Packers running back Josh Jacobs facing over this domestic violence arrest in Wisconsin? So my observations on this, I've got saltwater crocodile, doggy bag, and fax machine. And we will combine all of these things together, and we are going to do the hokey pokey. And put one foot in, we're going to take it out, we'll do the hokey pokey. All right, so
1: number one.
0: All right. Now, first of all, listen, you can't be beating people up. So obviously, if he did it, you know, he should pay a price for that. You can't be putting hands on people. That goes without saying. However, you can hop, skip, and jump around misdemeanors. Happens all the time. We got all worked into a lather in sports talk radio about people getting arrested. And then it's misdemeanor. It's nothing. In the big picture, if you're rich and you get a misdemeanor, it's nothing. Right? You know, felonies, they don't do a recess. There's no recess on a felony. All right, so in the grand scheme of the legal system in this country, misdemeanors are like a mosquito bite. I don't really worry about a mosquito bite, although the deadliest thing in the world is the mosquito. And yet, they don't make any movies about deadly mosquitoes, right? There's none of that. There's no intimidation or anything like that. The mosquito kills more people than anything. But the context is like a mosquito bite. Now, a felony, unlike a mosquito bite, which is a misdemeanor, a felony is like a saltwater crocodile, an apex predator, flesh-eating monster of the sea, if you will, the sea of misery. And that's what this could be. And it's not just a legal hiccup. It's a legal Himalayan expedition is what this is. And so domestic violence cases are not simple. I mean, almost never simple. We've talked about it a lot. I went into sports radio and I've talked a lot of legal cases over the years. Domestic violence, though, they're always messy. Think of it like a potluck and there's no labels and you're trying to guess what the F the food is. And it's always a he said, she said. There's almost never video of what happens, right? Even in this age of video. So it's a he said, she said situation. It's rarely black and white. It's almost always 50 shades of gray with these. And it's like, who do you believe? And in the end, the key often comes down to physical evidence. And that's the part that doesn't lie. It doesn't blink, physical evidence. It doesn't forget. It doesn't do drama. And while it might go away, meaning if there's bruises and things like that, the photographs, they last a long time. Now, page two. So the Packers running back, Josh Jacobs, if you missed the beginning here, has been arrested on a domestic violence charge, bunch of charges against Josh Jacobs. Now, through his attorneys, he released a prepared statement. And here is the statement from David Chesnoff, the attorney, said, quote, Josh vehemently denies the allegations. And this matter is in the early stages of investigation with important evidence that has not yet been made public. We ask for fairness and restraint while the judicial process takes its course. Close quote. That is the attorney being paid by the Green Bay Packers running back Josh Jacobs. That is David Chestnoff. So the question, how do you pick apart this prepared statement from Josh Jacobs' defense attorney and vehemently denying the allegations in that prepared statement? So the statement, here's the way I'll break it down. So it's exactly what you get when you are a $47 million professional athlete and you can afford to hire a top-level defense attorney, right? And you hire a lawyer whose retainer has commas in it, and you just do. And you don't bring in a guy. This guy, I looked him up. I really didn't know much about this attorney, David Chestnoff. He looks right out of Central Casting. If you think of like a, I think he's in his 70s. He's an old, like he's a mob attorney guy from Vegas. Like he fits all the cliches of attorneys, defense attorneys. The guy over the years is the go-to guy. Mike Tyson hired him as a defense attorney. Cardi B, Shaquille O'Neal are among the celebrity clients that have hired him. If you're a celebrity and you get in legal trouble, who are you going to call? Many of these people call David Chestnoff, and he is a caricature of a Vegas defense attorney. He is. And he's got the hair, the look, the whole thing. And this isn't about really justice. Most of this stuff is not about justice. I've learned that as I've gotten older. When you have a lot of money and influence, it's about the wiggle. Wiggle, wiggle, wiggle. It's about wiggle room is what it's about. And when you look at it, money doesn't just talk here. It negotiates like a doggy bag filled with cash. It gives you a lot of wiggle, a lot of wiggle when you have that money. And so that statement, which was prepared by the defense team for Josh Jacobs, that to me was a message. It was a secret dog whistle for the district attorney's office, the judge, anyone else who likes to campaign and get donations for certain offices in Wisconsin, because the system bends for people that have resources. It's like justice is blind. It also loves direct deposit. So it really loves direct deposit. When the quote was vehemently denies from Josh Jacobs' attorney, and when you say that, you know, it's not just attorney speak, if you will. It's more than that. It's code. It's code. We're buying some time here while we negotiate a safe landing, the landing zone. And spare me the whole early stages and all that stuff. I don't want to hear about that. That line that they toss out claiming that there's important evidence not yet made public. Let me tell you what my experience when an attorney, is my understanding of this, when an attorney says that line, that important evidence not yet made public, when I hear that line, that almost always means what? It almost always means we are hoping that something is out there that will surface that will help us because we got nothing right now. Right. And we really want something that helps us so we can get a sweetheart plea deal, because that would be great. The felony strangulation charge is the whole enchilada. And that's what all this is about for the Green Bay Packers running back. Everything else is window dressing and it's nothing in comparison. As a first offense, as far as we know, Josh Jacobs does not have any kind of criminal record that we could decipher other than some speeding tickets. So that is a class H felony. What does that mean? That means that Josh Jacobs faces up to, that's a weasel term, up to 6 years in the Gray Bar Hotel, better known as prison, all meals paid for, free gym access and television, and you get a roommate, and also and or a $10,000 fine. So the goal of the defense, rather obvious here, is to get the downgraded felony from a felony to a misdemeanor. And then the migraine headache will go away a little bit. And you're still facing some NFL punishment. However, that's going to be rather small compared to actually going to jail. And again, if you did the crime, you do the time, and we'll see how this plays out. Now, final point. I got to mention this because we've talked about these stories so many times over the years, and it just does not end, and there's no end in sight. So the team has entered the chat, the team from Northern Wisconsin, in a prepared statement of their own provided to state-sponsored NFL media, now run by ESPN. The Green Bay Packers said, "We are aware of the matter involving Josh Jacobs, and yep, as it is an ongoing legal situation, we will withhold further comment." Ding, ding, ding, ding, ding, ding, ding, ding, ding. Question. What did you make of the Packers' rather generic statement regarding Josh Jacobs and his arrest? So the Packers' statement here, let me break this down. I'll slice it and dice it. So the Packers' statement on Josh Jacobs has all of the emotional warmth of the manual for the refrigerator in your kitchen. It's a YAWN situation, a yawn. It reads like the Green Bay Packers, that football team from the frozen tundra. The Packers bravely stepping forward to say absolutely nothing at all. Absolutely nothing at all. The crisis management Swiss Army knife of damage control. And all professional sports teams, not just NFL, all professional sports teams remain undefeated in the category of say nothing while pretending it's something. And this is another example of that. The statement, it wasn't written by some modern executive. This prepared statement, it was ghostwritten by a fax machine from 1987. Okay. It's just a reminder that the NFL, the most consistent performer in the National Football League is the copy and paste key. Every professional sports team has this quote with blanks in it. And they save it. And it's like, well, we are aware of the matter involving blank. As it is an ongoing legal situation, we, or insert team name, will withhold further comment. It's always been like that, right? It's as long as I've been around, this has been the thing. And just copy and paste it and keep humming along. La la la la la la la la la la la la la la la la la la la. Yeah, exactly. And so it's the four-step crisis lullaby is what it is. It's the classic four-leaf clover. Now, why do they all do this? Because you, A, acknowledge the story exists, so you're acknowledging it. B, you avoid admitting any kind of wrongdoing or liability. C, you buy time. And D, you prevent quotes from becoming evidence later because you really said nothing. It's not like the defense team or the prosecution is going to say, well, we'd like to enter in as evidence, Your Honor, this quote from the Green Bay Packers. No one's going to do that. It's nothing there. There's no meat on the bone. And it's also traditional courtroom advice going back to the early days of the court system back in the Roman times where you say as little as possible while acknowledging that you are aware of said issue, or in layman's terms, let the legal process play out before doing anything. It is the Ben Maller Show. What do you think is going to happen here? I've seen everything that I could find about the Josh Jacobs story, and it's really hanging on that felony. Depends on what kind of physical evidence they have at this point and what kind of check, or as we said, a doggy bag Josh Jacobs can cut for some people that are trying to win elections in Wisconsin and have some influence over the judicial system in the state of Wisconsin. You got to know who. I just love the fact that he knew right away to contact his lawyer. Did the Packers have this guy's number? Did Josh Jacobs have it? This is also the guy, the attorney that defended Henry Ruggs, the guy that killed the young lady and she burned up in her car with her dog. And this is the attorney that defended him. And Henry Ruggs about to get out of jail, I guess, apparently. It is the Ben Maller Show, 877-99 on Fox. That's 877-996-6369. If you'd like to be part on X, at Ben Maller. Tomorrow's a newbie night, so if you're one of our regulars, you want to call up, or if you're a newbie and you want to get your reps in right now, you can do that, 877-99 on Fox. 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So we have a price gouging update and no show. Price gouging update and no show. We'll get to all of that and we will do it. next. However, it is the A blockity block. And let's see if we can find out. Is there a leprechaun in the building? Do we have
1: number two?
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4: Here's something pretty disturbing I discovered while researching this podcast. This is what it actually says on the Los Angeles Police Department website. The site states that the Adult Missing Persons Unit investigates 3,200 cases a month, and 70% of those missing people are found or returned voluntarily within 2 or 3 days. It goes on to explain, and I quote here, "Since being a missing person is not a crime, police are given a very limited role while conducting these types of investigations." At the bottom of the webpage, it gets more disturbing. There's a section titled, "What if they never returned?" And here's the official police advice. In such situations, you may want to enlist the services of a private investigator to assist in your search. If you can't afford a PI, the police elaborate, quote, "Another option would be to contact the Salvation Army, which has a missing persons locator program." There is not a single sentence on the LAPD website that would lead a loved one of a missing person to have any faith that the police would properly investigate it. What the LAPD is basically saying is, if someone you love goes missing, don't overreact. They'll probably turn up, unless they don't, in which case you should get someone besides the police to look into it. All this is my way of saying, if the police took missing persons cases as seriously as they do, say, bank robberies, I wouldn't have had to do this podcast in the first place and end up chasing a violent criminal halfway around the country. I'm Neil Strauss, and you can hear the full story of To Live and Die in L.A.
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Later this hour, we will have Maller to the third degree, also the Insta trivia. Chatting right now with the police blotter story from the NFL, the captain of the Green Bay Packers, Josh Jacobs. He's got some explaining to do. Yes. I don't know how your Tuesday went. I'm going to go out on a limb and say Josh Jacobs has had better Tuesdays. He was arrested on a domestic violence charge, a bunch of charges. So we talked about that, and we'll get back into the conversation. In the meantime, you want to join us, 877-99 on Fox. That's 877-996-6369. You can say hello on X at Ben Maller. You can chat it up with Lorena.

0: the FSR Tech Queen.
1: Hi, Bill.
0: Quiet. Quiet time. It's like a library.
1: No.
0: How dare you. Going to HR. Koopaloop, a Bronco fan. That's a Bronco fan.
2: I eat the rest of it and get fat.
0: Yeah, clearly. Your comments can and will be used against you in the court of the Maller Militia, the Kangaroo Court. Back to it. Coming up later, we'll get to price gouging and nowhere to be seen, not around. Nowhere to be seen, not around. We'll get to those stories as well. And late night drug tester writes in, he says, I'm really surprised you don't have more ad reads for bail bondsmen. I'm sure you are the number one radio show listened to by officers and the perps they are hauling to jail.
1: That's a good point.
0: You know, we do very well with the good guys and the bad guys. They love the show. And I have heard from police officers that have said that they have pulled people over and they've ended up arresting them for like DUI and stuff. And they've had our show on while they're ending up getting arrested, like in their car, like as they were driving around. And so I have heard that. King Rory writes in from Wisconsin. He says, do you think this silly little legal issue will be wrapped up by June 21st because Jacobs has a youth football camp in Green Bay that day? Or should I tell my friend he should ask for his money back? It's a little tough. It's May 27th today.
1: No bail, right?
0: No bail, yeah, yeah, no bail.
1: Not looking good.
0: Yeah, that's a tough one. Yeah, this is going to go on for a while. Mark the Walker writes in. He says he's in Rochester. Legend on the show, Mark the Walker. He says handcuffs are running rampant lately in the NFL. Just ask Mike Vrabel and Diana Rossini. Yeah, but that was all for fun. You know, that's nobody got arrested. That was just some playtime. You know, they were having a good time. Let's see here. Yefimi in Chicago says, can't express employment professionals get Weed Man a job? That is the ultimate test. Well, Weed Man would have to want a job. See, the whole thing about express employment professionals, if you want a job, they will help you get a job. That's the bit. Weed Man is very content to sit around all day watching YouTube videos. That's what he likes. That's what he loves. He's all about that action. Now, Chip in the Q's writes in and says, A+, Chip was at one of the original Maller meet and greets we did years ago in Syracuse. Chip was there. Dale was there. We had a professor from Syracuse who showed up, a couple other people. So it was a good time. Anyway, Chip in the Q says, A+ on the Maller monologue, if Josh Jacobs goes to prison for this offense, not only will he be provided with three hots and a cot, but also all of the make and whoopee he probably will not want. Yeah, I don't know that he'd want that. He might. Who knows? He might get involved in it and be all about that action. Mr. Irrigation writes in. He says, I believe the best justice money can buy is the term you were looking for. I gave you a version of that. I just used other verbs and words and all that stuff. That's how that went. Mr. Irrigation, how dare you? Mikey Cano, don't you know, says 702 Mafia. Supermarket Steve says, I really miss the NFL Book'em. So does anyone, my idea was, since it's kind of late in the game and all that, and it would be unfair to have a round robin draft, if we did the bingo version of NFL Book'em, that would be completely legal, right? Coop, your thoughts as the producer of the show. My vision here, I think we have a bingo thing at the Maller Mansion. So I'll bring it in. I got to make sure there's 32 little balls in there. And then we'll assign a number. If we do this, we'll assign a number. Everyone will get a number. Or each team will have a number. And then we'll just randomly pull out the numbers.
1: Pick numbers.
0: Exactly.
1: I like this idea.
0: It's a good idea, right?
3: Well, are you...
0: Okay, so now Coop's already pausing. He's already pausing. There's no need to pause.
1: Why are you pausing?
3: I'm just asking a question.
0: What?
3: Because in previous years, you've done ridiculous things like...
0: There's no ridiculous things.
3: Yes.
0: That's bull crap.
3: You're like arrested have already happened before the draft applied to the team that you get.
0: Yes. Yes, that's the rule. It's even...
3: That's so ridiculous.
0: That's not ridiculous.
3: I mean,
0: that is not ridiculous.
3: It was ridiculous.
0: It's a blind lottery.
3: It was ridiculous before. I mean, it's not as ridiculous if we're doing this bingo thing.
0: Yeah.
3: But, okay. But in the past, it was blatant
0: it
3: cheating
0: was not
3: by you.
0: It was no cheating at all.
3: Okay.
0: That you just you're past
3: arrest counted, and then Ben would be like, and it's my name on the show, so I draft first.
0: Well,
3: and then he picks
0: the rule
3: and then he picks the team that's got a bunch of arrests already.
0: If they whack me, you guys will still have jobs. I'll be out of work. You won't be out of work if they get rid of the show. You'll work with some other jabroni that's here.
3: True.
0: So I have more liability here. Okay, come on. Anyway, all right.
1: Are we gonna make actual bingo cards with like the different?
0: No, it's a bingo. It's a thing.
3: She's never played this. She never played the Book'em.
0: Oh, you don't know what the Book'em. Yeah. So the Book'em is, we each go around. We used to have an update person. Now the room's dark over there. So it'd just be the three of us.
1: Eddie.
0: And then we'll break it down. And so there's some math involved in this. Are you good with math?
1: I'm okay.
0: You're okay. So there's 32 teams, and there's now. Are we going to add a listener, or should it just be us, or should we have a listener be part of it?
3: Oh, but then which listener gets to be?
0: Right? Then it becomes a problem. And then somebody will get upset
1: and
0: annoyed.
1: That could also be a draft lottery. What are those little, you take all the names and put them into the little board and they go, bring.
0: Yeah. No? Yeah. So if there's 32 teams and then you divide that by three, then we would each get like 10 teams.
1: 10, what if there's two wild cards?
0: 10 and a half. I guess, there's 32, so somebody's going to get one less team. So let's do the math. So if we have then 32... If we bring a listener in and we divide that by four, that would work. The math would
3: make it Marcel.
1: I love Marcel. That's
0: not a bad idea. All right. So, yeah, I think it works better if there's a fourth person because then it's eight. Each gets eight teams rather than an odd number of teams. So, all right. So we agree we should bring this back to Book'em. It's late in the game, but if we do it this way, it's legal. Nobody can bitch about it, right? There's no funny business going on.
1: I like it.
0: All right. Wonderful. So Supermarket Steve and all you other guys who are complaining about the Book'em, we'll bring it back. Yeah, Yefimi says you got to bring it back. Big board, all that stuff. Now, are we going to do this in alphabetical order? Well, we'll figure that out later. Let's go to the phones. Andrew. Big night for guys named Andrew on the show. Andrew is in Bakersfield, California. Hello, Andrew.
4: Hello, Ben. Analytically, I stole the hot wings. So,
0: I did see some more crap that was put on the refrigerator regarding the hot wings. Although I did not have a chance to catch Jason. He took off right after his show. So I saw him, but I didn't have a chance to talk to him. He sprinted out of the building, likely upset because of the chicken wings.
4: Yeah. So in honor of Ben Simmons' championship and not trying to be hurtful, but your inability to pronounce Shai Gilgeous's middle last.
0: Well, my pronunciation's fine. I think you should go get your hearing checked.
4: Okay. Well, that's an option. But I have a nickname for Shai Gilgeous. It's Shai the Fish Gilgeous Alexander. Okay.
0: Okay.
4: Imagine a trout.
0: Yeah. First of all, that's tremendously stupid. That's my first thought.
4: Okay. Great. Now let me imagine a trout standing on its tail at the right elbow. I picture a left-hander, and he's got his side fin holding the ball. Yeah. He flops to the right, he flops to the left, and he shoots the ball.
0: Yeah. How about you imagine my right fist heading towards your forehead? How about that?
4: Well, I would dodge, you know. I'm quick.
0: Aren't you blind? I thought you couldn't dodge that. I could, no?
4: Well, I can sense.
0: Oh, you can sense. Oh, you have increased.
3: He's
0: senses.
3: Like Daredevil.
0: Okay. Yeah, because I've heard that. When you go blind, your other senses reach a higher plane. Is that correct?
4: Right.
0: Yeah.
4: Yes.
0: All right. Good. All right.
4: But Shai the Fish. All right. Thanks.
0: Never call again. All right. All right. Thank you. Go away. Hang up on yourself. He'll call tomorrow. He's not a newbie. He'll call tomorrow. Let's go to Steve, who's in South Carolina. It is the Ben Maller Show. Hello, Steve. Welcome. This is the part you talk, Steve.
5: Steve from South Dakota.
0: Oh, what did I say? Did I not say that? South Dakota? Yes. Hello, Steve. That would be you. This is the part you talk here. Oh, by the way, the price gouging. We have a price gouging update. They're now estimating for Game 3 of the NBA Finals at Madison Square Garden, the Knickerbockers. And right now, the Thunder, maybe the Spurs, if they come back and win, that two tickets now they're saying could sell for over $1 million. Most expensive NBA final seat ever if that actually does happen. You don't seem impressed by that, Steve, in South Dakota.
5: Nah, not really. I've been alive for 78 years.
0: Oh, congratulations.
5: 23-year veteran. Now, just giving you a little background.
0: Yeah.
5: I went in 1967, served till 1990. I want to go with, how come they never say, like, the Green Bay Packers, our thoughts and prayers are with Mrs. Jacobs?
0: Well, I don't think he's married to the woman, well, so they wouldn't say Mrs. Jacobs. She's not Mrs. Jacobs.
5: But you ever notice they never talk about, I tell you what, you try and hear my woman, I was married 51 years till she passed.
0: Yeah.
5: That woman would have shot me.
0: Well, I understand. I mean, but there's also, you don't know what actually happened, right?
5: No,
0: I mean,
5: there are
0: cases but there are, you know, you don't know, if, you know, it's a he said, she said, unless there's video. You know, and there are cases where guys get...
1: Heard they do have evidence, which is why there is no bail.
0: Well, supposedly, yeah, I mean, that's true. So we'll see what happens. But there are cases where these things end up looking bad.
5: Again, but
0: then
5: your daughter called you up in the middle of the night, said, Daddy, he hit me.
0: Yeah.
5: He ain't going to go over there and kick his butt. I know I'm
0: Well, this is not my daughter, but I understand what you're saying. I hear your point. But you didn't call. You didn't call about that. What did you call about?
5: I called about Jackson Dart. You know, I served airborne infantry. I wore two berets, a green one and a black one, before they gave them to everybody.
0: Well, thank you for your service.
5: You're welcome. But here's the deal with Jackson Dart. I fought for everybody's freedom.
0: Okay.
5: So
0: what? What does that mean?
5: Say whatever you want. I don't care. This is America.
0: Oh, yeah. You can do what you want, but we live in the age of social media now, Steve, where everyone gets to complain about everything. So that's
5: well, I know. Yeah. But you got to figure out there's 340 million people.
0: Yeah.
5: So if a couple hundred people are, who cares?
0: No, it's something to talk about. Jackson Dart's going to be fine.
5: Oh,
0: and you know, the way this works, you've been around longer than me, Steve. If Jackson Dart is good, no one will care. If Jackson Dart sucks, people will care. So it just depends how you play. If, as long as he plays well, he's got nothing to worry about. If he stinks, then they'll say, look at this. So.
5: You know, it's like me. I think Bob Gibson's the greatest pitcher ever played. I'm sure you got 10 others you think that are way better.
0: Well, it depends what, like playoffs or regular season. I hear you, because in your life experience, Bob Gibson was the greatest of all time and all that, and I got you. All right, I got to go, Steve, but call anytime.
5: Hey, but I just want to say I do like your show.
0: Well, thank you, Steve. I appreciate that. We're here for you, buddy. If you want to hang out with us, come call up whenever you want. We'll give you a dopey nickname. You can be a character in the show, okay, buddy?
5: All right, man. All right. You have a great day, brother.
0: You too, buddy. You, brother. There's the great Steve in South Dakota. It is the Ben Maller Show. We've got Maller to the third degree. By the way, the no-show, not around. Where'd he go? Jacoby Brissett, not attending the Cardinals OTAs. He's trying to get a new contract, except he sucks. That seems to be a problem. It's like being the lowest-rated talk show host trying to get a new contract. Well, they can get somebody else to be the lowest-rated talk show host. Time now for the Insta Trivia. And here we go. Only 21 players in Major League Baseball history have hit 4 home runs in a game. And that's since 1900. Me and only Eugenio Suarez are the only players with 4 dingers in a game that we lost. Again, 21 players in baseball history have hit 4 home runs in a game since 1900, and Eugenio Suarez, Eugenio Suarez is his actual name. I call him Gino. And blank are the only players to hit 4 home runs in a game and have their team lose. That is the Insta Trivia. The answer, we'll get to it. We'll do it next.
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6: 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The Odd Couple with Rob Parker and Kelvin Washington. 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

0: 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You don't want to miss out on that. And you help us out. We're a little overnight show. We're competing against these highly promoted daytime shows that get all the marketing budget. In fact, the company doesn't even include this show in a lot of the marketing for Fox Sports Radio. So we need your help. Help us out. Do us a solid. Yes, Ben Maller Show on the YouTube. Thank you. Time now for the Insta trivia, and here we go. So there's only been 21 players in baseball history that have hit four home runs in a game. And since 1900, blank and Eugenio Suarez are the only players with four dingers in a game where they lost. So again, 21 players all time in baseball have hit four home runs, but since 1900, only Eugenio Suarez and blank have hit four home runs in a game their team lost. So that is the question. What is the answer? Erno Rubik's from Rubik's Cube is the answer. Matt, the Warrior Raider A's fan from Maller Prop Guy, and sometimes about a Tom Brady roast. We do miss him. Yeah, a legend. Who else do we have? Burger Man got it right. Bad job by him. Beer Drinking Brian from Shane in Des Moines. Frank Thomas, who's 58 today, from Late Night Drug Tester. What say you, Lorena?
1: Dopey.
0: Is it Dopey? No, it's Bob Horner, who died on Tuesday. Now we can push back Maller to the third degree, Cooper, if you want. You want to push it back? You want to do
2: sure.
0: It? All right, we'll push it back. For timing reasons, we are going to push, and really for ratings reasons, because we are ultimately worried about the ratings. We want to have the highest ratings possible for Maller to the third degree. So we're going to time shift. We'd like to alert all the affiliates down the line. We're going to time shift Maller to the third degree. That'll be coming up here next
1: hour. Make sure
0: hour.
1: You update that on your rundown,
0: yeah,
1: Ben.
0: Yeah, I'll send that out so that that guy eating chili and his tidy whities, the truck stop fungus guy.
3: This is my nightmare.
0: Yeah, he gets that updated. Mike McDonald had a farm, E-I-E-I-O. He's also the coach of the Seattle Seahawks, and he was asked about having to go back after winning the Super Bowl. He said the Seahawks mindset is, he said, quote, "We want to run it forward," is what it means. He said they want to run it forward. Does that mean that they're not going to get any help from the referees this year on phantom two-point conversions, which is what they got last year against the Rams? That's what fueled the Seattle Seahawks. I know J.J. and Renton shaking his head, but that's the reality. They got a phantom 2 points. Is that not going to happen? Did we not get that in the script this year in the NFL? Is that right?
4: We are!
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15: Oklahoma City leads the NBA's West Finals 3-2 after a home win over the Spurs, 127-114. Shai Gilgeous-Alexander with 32 points. On free throws, he was 16-17. Game 6 is in San Antonio on Thursday. The NBA's Coach of the Year is Joe Mazzulla of Boston. To the NHL, Vegas completed a 4-game sweep in the West Final, beating Colorado 2-1. The Avs had the league's best record in the regular season. The LA Chargers gave safety Derwin James a 3-year extension. Chiefs quarterback Patrick Mahomes returned to the field at OTAs after his knee surgery in December. Packers running back Josh Jacobs was arrested. He's facing 5 domestic abuse charges. The Dodgers won 15-6 over Colorado. The Yankees were 15-1 winners at Kansas City. And Pittsburgh handed the Cubs a 10th straight loss, 12-1. I'm Steve DeSager.
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0: The Green Team and a Dream, as I yell over the music here. Welcome in the beginning of another hour of the Ben Maller Show as we are in the air everywhere. Cheek to cheek as we are deliciously dense. Coast to coast, border to border and beyond on the vast and majestically powerful microphones of FSR emanating live from the ride. It's a bumpity bumpity night and a bumpity bumpity ride on the rocky road. Guaranteed human from the world famous Fox Sports Radio studios, where Wayne from Duluth complains that there's too much energy. Wayne would like a boring talk show host to do boring talk radio. 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And with that, we're back at it here in this hour number three as we are side by side. Bloving it. We have Maller to the third degree time shifter. We have the riddle of the day. A lot of bits. Too much or not enough. The Queen of Hearts. It's heavy on the bits. If you want to send a question in for the Queen of Hearts, do that right now. Hashtag Queen of Hearts. And we'll use that later on as well. And too much or not enough. Our lead this hour, though, is from Boston, where the Boston Celtics were eliminated by the lowly Philadelphia 76ers. How embarrassing in the first round. However, the awards are given out based on the regular season. Head coach Joe Mazzulla, who famously called the NBA's Coach of the Year award stupid. Well, did you see what happened? I think you can tell what's about to happen here. If you haven't heard yet, perhaps not. Well, Joe Mazzulla was given the NBA Coach of the Year award. Yeah, let him play Joe. Let him play Joe. And the quote that he gave during the season, he said, don't need it. When asked back a few months ago about possibly winning the NBA Coach of the Year, he said, don't need it. I think it's a stupid award. Joe Mazzulla said they shouldn't have it. And it's more about the players. It's more about the work that the staff puts in. It's just that simple. He said, I really don't ever want to be asked or talk about it again, he said. It's just that dumb. Dumb, da dum, dum, dum. So the players play. It's all about them. Mazzulla said, quote, continues, the staff works their asses off. I'm grateful to have them, close quote. So that is a good jumping off point. Let us discuss the question. Give me the word. I love words. Give me the word for Celtics coach Joe Mazzulla being named the NBA's Coach of the Year after calling the award, quote, stupid. So my views on this, I've got Six Pack, Gopher, and HGTV. And we will combine all of these random things together. And we are going to pick somebody's brain. I don't know who, but we're going to pick somebody's brain. So now, first of all, the word that we are going to use here is a word that Al Michaels used to use all the time. The word is farcical. That is the word we're going to use, farcical. Joe Mazzulla basically told the NBA world, keep your stupid trophy. I don't want your trophy, is what he said. He yelled. And the league looked at him. The people that vote for this, the media elites in the NBA looked at this and they looked at him and they said, nah, you take it anyway. It's your award. You talk about the dramatic irony. It turns out that following a complete roster overhaul, one that saw the Celtics say bye-bye to core pieces like Kristaps Porzingis, Drew Holiday, and average Al Horford. They also lost Jason Tatum for 62 games because of, snap, crackle, pop goes the Achilles. And the Boston basketball team still finished second in the Eastern Conference before they were decommissioned in the opening round of the playoffs. So apparently Joe Mazzulla hates the Coach of the Year Award so much, I guess he went out and won it to kind of prove a point, is what he did, unless he had no intention of winning it. He just seems like a very, like a space cadet. There's a lot going on with Joe Mazzulla. There's a lot of things going on here. Or it's the universe, the football universe, rewarding pure indifference. Just absolute indifference. Now, this is classic modern marketing. It's like the anti-brand officially becomes the brand as the rebels. The rebels out there. And only in a place like Boston do you call an award stupid. Multiple times the Coach of the Year Award stupid. And you win it anyway. That's what happened here. And then still look, I'm sure, visibly annoyed if you can find Joe Mazzulla, who's likely hanging out with some Buddhist monks somewhere up in the hills. And so Joe Mazzulla accepting the highest individual coaching honor, the Coach of the Year. And the exact same way that if, like, you were a teenager and your mom and dad got you for Christmas or Hanukkah a six-pack of socks, you would be disgusted. You would be so freaking annoyed. You're like, I looked forward to this all year, and you got me socks. But yes, you need socks. I know I need socks, but that's not a gift. I don't want that gift. That's not a good gift. That's something you buy in June or July. You don't buy socks in December. What's wrong with you? All right, secondly, to Cleveland, the autopsy continues on those choking cadavers who embarrass themselves. So much so, Dick and Dayton hasn't called in a while. He's so embarrassed by the Cleveland basketball team, unless he doesn't even know they lost. So the fallout from the Cavaliers getting a broom shoved up their caboose, if you will, by the Knickerbockers. Now, we have learned that the team, that would be the Cleveland basketball team, has decided on the future of Kenny Atkinson. Are they A, going to fire Kenny Atkinson, B, going to retain Kenny Atkinson, or C, haven't decided yet? So the answer, reveal answers, according to Shams Charania, he tells us it's B. So if you pick B, you're a winner. Kenny Atkinson is going to return as the head coach of the Cavaliers for a third season. He is coming back. So the question, can you explain what message the Cavs are sending by retaining Kenny Atkinson as the head coach after being absolutely embarrassed in the Eastern Conference Finals? So you absolutely quit. That team quit, and you're going to keep the coach. So by keeping Kenny Atkinson on the payroll after getting the broom here, what that did, all right, it sent a message, an unmistakable message. And the message it sent from the ownership and the front office is we are very happy with compliant. We like compliant. We love analytics. And we want our coach to be analytically driven and just repeat the dogma that we have. And this is our perfect coach because we've got a bunch of nerds and they decide when guys play and how many minutes they play. And this dodo brain over here just does whatever he's told. He's a middle manager and not a feel of the game coach. Not, hey, let me do the eye test. No. So they chose the process over the pulse because that team had no pulse against the Knickerbockers in the Eastern Finals. And they decided, I want obedience over on-court instincts. And the same thing with Joe Mazzulla in Boston, although we're talking obviously about the Cavaliers here, and they're saying, hey, we do not want a traditional coach. We don't want a traditional coach. We want a mere messenger pigeon to repeat the company line, to protect the data department. That is what we want here. And Atkinson, at this point, he is a corporate gopher, is what he is. He's printing PowerPoints out and nodding on cue. That's the move here. Cleveland is doubling down, down, down, down. They're doubling down on a guy who defended James Harden's defense. Now, I realize these coaches are supposed to stand by your players. When somebody is that guilty of malfeasance, they go completely AWOL. You don't need to defend them. You need to rip them is what you need to do. He blamed team concepts rather than lack of defensive ability. And Atkinson also famously said the thing that will haunt him, like a poltergeist, the rest of his career. Kenny Atkinson said that after three games, the Cleveland Cavaliers analytically had the lead in the series. That expected shots made, and the analytics said that they had won. That's the guy, the ownership said, we love this guy, we want him back. The Cavs didn't lose the series. They lost the algorithm, unfortunately. And so it's not a guy coaching. That's a guy guzzling the nerd Kool-Aid. Can I have more? No, you've had too much. I want more nerd Kool-Aid. Give me the nerd Kool-Aid. Come on. Come on now. That's what that is. Now, back in my day when I was a young pup, if your team got swept and gave up and quit, like choking dogs, somebody lost their job. The coach normally lost their job. Instead, in the modern era, in Cleveland, you are rewarded. You just rewarded a guy who refused to call out the obvious failures of his star players because he's intimidated about their feelings. Because they're soft. He's admitting the players are soft. Otherwise, you'd call them out. And Atkinson's flaw is this absolute obsession with analytics. And absent of instinct, that's the issue. Ignoring his lying eyes, if you will. Trust the model. Trust what, if we shoot the shots in certain spots on the court, we're going to win the game. No, you lost. You lost all the games, dummy. And it's like Joe Mazzulla would say, control the controllables, which made me want to poke his eyes out. Control the controllables. The Cavs organization would rather be right on their tablets where they have the analytical programs. They'd rather be right on the tablet than right on the scoreboard. All right, final thought. We now go to the Oregon Trail, where sports business insiders tell us that this guy Tom Dundon, who? Well, Tom Dundon owns the professional basketball team in the state of Oregon, and the expectation is he will do everything in his power to move the Trailblazers out of Portland. He's essentially giving an ultimatum to the wokester moonbat politicians in Portland that regularly allow the lunatics to take over that fine city. So the public financing, it's essentially, hey, give us some public financing, what we want for our arena. We have a list of demands. And if you don't meet our demands, then we're going to leave. And NBA owners never, ever reject a relocation. And the reason they don't reject the relocation is because they want to have the option to stick it to some local politicians and possibly move their franchises. And they also get paid. There's a relocation fee that teams have to pay when franchises relocate. So the question, do you buy the scuttlebutt about owner Tom Dundon taking steps to say bye-bye to Portland for the Trailblazers? So if you follow this story at all, the Blazers fired around 70 employees, many of them longtime employees. And the owner got up at the dais, did an interview and said, yeah, you know, we don't want any of our employees to be bored. We want them to do more work, which just sounds like the radio business. Holy crap. Anyway, so he's cut so many corners. How many corners has he cut? He's got so many corners here. He's basically running the franchise like an episode of HGTV's Flip or Flop. That's what this is, right? Cheap paint, cheap labor, and then boom goes the dynamite. You sell the franchise to some other politicians. You get the tax breaks you want, and you relocate the franchise somewhere else. Now, there's a theory going around that Tom Dundon would like to get the Blazers to Seattle because that's going to be an expansion team. He said, well, I can move the Trailblazers. I'm guessing the people of Seattle would rather have the team called the Supersonics back if they do get pro bouncy ball again. So anyway, he's cost cutting and all that. It's a warning label. And what does the warning label say? You don't lay off that amount of employees, longtime loyal employees for your team. You don't cancel T-shirt giveaways and outlaw two-way players from traveling and demanding everyone checks out of their hotel room and they don't have to pay extra fees and all that. You don't do all that stuff unless you're preparing to crank up the old boombox and play Elvis Presley's Heartbreak Hotel, which means it's going to be Heartbreak City. That's it. We've seen this movie many times over the years, the old St. Louis Rams, the Montreal Expos. You can look at the big board there. You starve the market, you blame the market, you abandon the market and move on. That's what the Sonics did. They had that oil baron that came in from Oklahoma. He said, well, I want money for a stadium and all this stuff. It's like the sequel. It feels less like an arena negotiation and more like a hostage video where the hostage is the leaders, the people of Portland. And it's a shakedown. They have really good lighting, though, so it's not like not bad lighting. That's good. They have good lighting. And Tom Dundon will smile. This guy's going to smile at you. He's going to shake hands. He's going to tell you, I'm not doing this. I'm not going to relocate the franchise. And then very quietly, he's going to slide a letter, a legal letter, demanding that the franchise get X amount of dollars or they're going to relocate across the table like it's a check at dinner. And you got to give the credit card and all that stuff. So taxpayers, get ready. Dundon asking to get a blank check. And a foot rub. Good luck on that. Good luck on that. You can practically hear the Mayflower moving vans in the parking lot. It is the Ben Maller Show. And you know what you can hear right now? You can hear the big voice guy right now. Here you go, right there. Hit that big voice guy. Hit that button. That's the button. That's it.
1: It's Maller.
2: Yeah. How about that?
1: To I heard about third it. Degree. This is when Big Ben gets grilled.
0: And the Coop Da Loop.
3: Well, Jason Kelce said on his podcast that the NFL has always been synonymous with Sundays and that Sunday always being an event helped the NFL get as big as it is. And now he's worried that the league is getting away from that with all of these different games across different days of the week. Ben, do you think that's a bad thing?
0: It's not a bad thing. It's times change. The NFL wants global domination. That's what they want. And it's like picking in the brain. What are we going to do tonight? We're going to take over and dominate the world. That's the NFL's mantra. And so it's really to squeeze every dollar out of TV. I know why the NFL's doing it. Right? They want more money. TV's like, all right, you've fully monetized Sunday and Sunday night. So let's do Monday. Give me a Wednesday. Give me a Friday. And so that's why they're doing it. They're greedy. There is a breaking point. I don't believe we're near the breaking point yet. I will tell you, these international games are going to piss a lot of people off when every team's playing international games. That'll be a bigger problem than playing games at different days of the week. Next!
3: Jaylen Brown made the All-NBA second team for the second time in his career, but he felt like he was snubbed for first-team honors.
0: Yeah.
3: During a live stream, Brown suggested it has something to do with, quote, how I use my platform, and that he's not the most liked player in the media. Ben, do you think those things have anything to do with it?
0: In his head, yeah, like he's convinced that he loves playing the victim. A lot of these, they love playing the victim. Oh, my God, the world's out to get me, and this is going to be the driving force for Jaylen Brown and all that stuff. I don't believe it's that deep. He was good. There were other players that were ahead of him at his position, and so that's why Jaylen Brown didn't make the first team All-NBA and all that. But now he can play with a bigger chip on his shoulder, so it's good for the Celtics. Next!
3: Several teams reportedly expressed interest in Kawhi Leonard at the deadline, and now it's being reported that he's drawing interest again. Kawhi is being linked to the Heat, the Warriors, and even the Detroit Pistons.
0: Yeah.
3: Ben, do you think Kawhi leaves L.A.?
0: Yeah, I'm fine if they trade. Kawhi, he actually played pretty well this year, and he played a lot and all that. I just don't trust the guy, and I'm over it. All the excitement, all the optimism with Kawhi Leonard, he has been such a dope with the Clippers, where he doesn't care about basketball. He cares more about his no-show job than he does playing for the Clippers. I'm fine if they get rid of him. I'd trade him to the Pistons because they have younger players who the Clippers can get. And the one thing about Ballmer, though, he's always gonna have a competitive team. He's not going to tank, so I'm happy about that. They'll get some decent talent in return for Kawhi Leonard wherever he ends up. And if somebody's dumb enough to trade for Kawhi, knock yourself out. You got to pay that bill for that no-show gardening job. All right, there it is. Mallory, third degree. How did we do?
3: You passed us.
0: That is a win. Put it on the board. Winner, winner, winner. Chicken dinner. Time now for the Mallory riddle of the day. Here's the Mallory riddle of the day. Here we go. This is the Mallory riddle of the day, and nobody else has this. All right, so Steve Sarkisian, head coach at Texas, went viral recently goofing on Old Miss. So the most popular major for Coach Steve Sarkisian's Texas Longhorns is blank. The football team is blank. That is the Mallory riddle of the day. The answer, we'll get to it, and we will do it next. However, it is the A blockity blockity blocky, and I'm trying to count what hour we're at right now. Let's see here.
2: Number three.
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0: Miller and you're locked in. It is the Ben Maller Show as we continue on all night, every night during the week. And I do need a game show contestant. If you'd like to play, call right now at 877-99 on Fox. We have Too Much or Not Enough. A few minutes away, we'll pay off the Maller Riddle of the Day. You can answer that on X at Ben Maller. The Queen of Hearts coming up later this hour. Hashtag Queen of Hearts if you're able to spell that. Most of you can't. If you want to send a question in for Lorena, we'll also take some calls. We'll open up some lines at that point later this hour. So a lot going on. You can say hello to Lorena, FSR Tech Queen.
1: Hi, Bill.
0: No. Eat your little snacks.
1: Leave
0: me alone.
1: Do you want some chips, Bill?
0: No. I'm fasting. Do not bother me. And Koopaloop at a Bronco fan. That's a Bronco fan. Your comments can and will be used against you in the kangaroo court of the Maller Militia. So deal with it. Deal with it. Back to it. And here's the Maller Riddle of the Day. Steve Sarkisian somewhat recently went viral taking a shot at Ole Miss. He said that they had the top major at Ole Miss was basket weaving. And so people looked it up and said the most popular major for Coach Steve Sarkisian's Texas Longhorns football team is blank. All right, what is it? That's the question. All right, does anyone know the answer? We go to the great unwashed here to try to find said answer. And Funkology, guessed by Rob the Goatman. What do we have here? Team Marcel, guessed by Shane in Des Moines. I did see Donut Kelly pop up. I haven't seen her in a while. She popped up on the radar I saw earlier. What else do we have? Let's see. A page down. Basket weaving from Josh in Nebraska. Regional studies of exotic dance from Late Night Drug Tester. Well, of course, many of us study that. What do we have here? Page down. The major is the five knuckle shuffle from Bobby in Florida. Driver's Ed with Blind Scott from Random Ryan in Carolina. Boogity, boogity, boogity, boogity, boogity, boogity, boogity, boogity. Far Out Dave going with massive Micronesian mosquitoes making many mini mysterious molasses meatballs mashing something else. Yeah. Sock knitting was guessed by Ferg Dog. That's his answer. Housekeeping from King Rory. Horticulture with a minor in a tomato plant development. Oh, look at me. I'm hanging out with Earl Weaver. Well, that's pretty cool. That's nice of Earl to take me to his tomato garden. Intro to pole dancing, guessed by Robbie the Mariner fan. What else do we have? Let's see. Page down. Majored in engineering so they can build a basement in the Alamo. Well, the Alamo's not in Austin, but I get what your joke is still funny. Basket weaving 101 from Donkey Sausage. Costume technology from JT the Wingman outside Knoxville, Tennessee. Bill says, I didn't understand the riddle of the day, so I can't give you a real answer. Yeah, got, because it's always very important to give a real answer. Sex Ed from Courtesy Flusher. How to slice bread from Trucker Joe. We in here talking about slice bread. I can't read that. All right, Lorena, do you have an answer, Lorena? Do you have an answer?
1: I was going to go with American Sign Language.
0: American Sign Language. Fine answer. Unfortunately, that is incorrect. It turns out the most popular major for the Texas Longhorns football team. I didn't even give the... What are you doing? I haven't given the answer.
1: Was the answer.
0: No, the answer's not the football team. What are you doing? My God, at least wait. The answer is physical culture and sports is the major for the Texas Longhorns football team. 19 players have that as the major. Now, technically, if you want to get technical, the most popular major is no major listed. 49 Texas Longhorn players have not listed a major. So technically that would be, yeah, it's odd like that. It's odd like that. All right, you know what's odd? Not odd is a game show. And here we go.
2: We've endured too many of these.
3: Is it too much or not enough?
4: Enough already.
0: Right, so we got a couple people lined up to play. And one guy hung up already. So I got the ones and the twos. I got to go one or two.
1: Number two.
0: Okay, well, you have picked our guy Jimmy from St. Paul. Hello, Jimmy.
4: Hey, what's going on, Ben? Good choice, Lorena.
0: Jimmy, how's everything in St. Paul?
4: Good, man. Good. It's just same old, getting hot here, so enjoying the sun a little bit finally.
0: Make sure to enjoy those mosquitoes.
4: Yeah. I haven't seen it yet.
0: Oh, no? Don't they say, when Minnesota, when I was there, they said it's beautiful in the summer. It's the land of 10,000 lakes, and it's also the land of 10 million mosquitoes. Isn't that right?
4: Pretty much.
0: Yeah.
4: I've seen more wood ticks than mosquitoes so far.
0: Oh, is that right? Are you working right now, Jimmy, or what's going on with you?
4: I'm at the gym.
0: Okay.
4: I'm in recovery from running a half marathon Saturday. So.
0: All right. Well, good for you. It's a humble brag right there. So you just did a humble brag.
4: Yeah, it is.
0: Yeah. Well, good luck, Jimmy. It's too much or not enough. If you go 5 for 5, you will get the game named after you for a week. But all you have to do is get 3 out of 5 right. Question, let's see, number one. The Knickerbockers have a plus 250 point differential in 14 postseason games this season. Is that too much or not enough for the New Yorkers?
4: Not enough.
0: Jimmy said not enough. He whispered it, and that's still right. It is, you're correct.
4: Good.
0: Not enough. And the Knicks are at plus 271. This is the highest playoff point differential in pro bouncy ball history. Question number two. The Knicks are the third team ever with more than 10 consecutive playoff wins. Is that too much or not enough for Jimmy in St. Paul?
4: That's not enough.
0: He says not enough. Let's find out. Right again. Not All enough. Right. They are the fifth team, joining the 17 Warriors, the 99 Spurs, the 01 Lakers, and the 89 Lakers. So just like that, you're up 2-0. Only one more right answer, Jimmy, in St. Paul to get the bag. Here we go. There are 15 players in professional baseball batting .300 or better so far this season. Is that too much or not enough?
4: What's that, too much?
0: Let's find out. That is correct. Right again. There are only 14 players in professional baseball hitting .300 or better. That's it. So you've already won the game, so you got a golden ticket. Congratulations.
4: I've got a golden ticket.
0: We'll keep going. Question number four for Jimmy. He's at the gym. He did a humble brag. He ran a half marathon over the weekend. How'd you do in the half marathon? You do okay?
4: 1 hour and 45 minutes. Not bad.
0: Not bad. Is that
4: 49-year-old?
0: There you go. You saw it, right? Middle-aged guy, 49, oh, yeah. Busting his ass out there. Here we go. Question number four. There were 4 teams that had 120 or more penalties last season in the NFL. Is that too much or not enough, Jimmy? You've already won. We'll try to get you that extra golden ticket.
4: That's not enough.
0: Let's see, he's right. That is correct. Right again. There were only 6.
1: You are killing it.
0: He is dominating here. Are you cheating?
4: No, just a little bit.
0: Can you see the paper? No?
4: Okay. A little bit.
0: Okay. The answer is not enough. There were 6. The Cowboys had the most with 133 penalties. Here we go. Last one. This is it right here, Jimmy, in St. Paul. Chet Holmgren. Question 5. Chet Holmgren.
4: Hometown boy.
0: That's right. Chet Holmgren had his 6th double-double of the playoffs on Tuesday for the Thunder. Is that too much or not enough? Jimmy, you've already won the game. We'll name the game after you next week here, Jimmy, if you get this one right.
4: Chet, I'm going to say not enough.
0: You sure about that?
4: I'm not confident.
0: You want to go that direction?
4: You're going to swing it? Okay, too much.
0: What's your final answer?
4: Not enough.
0: You sure?
4: Yeah.
0: All right. I tried to talk him out of it. Let's find out. No, that's wrong. It was too much. I tried to help you. You didn't listen to me. Bad job by you. You didn't trust me. But you did get. You won the game. You got a golden ticket. So congratulations. The answer was too much. That was only his 3rd double-double.
4: right.
0: He needs to get
4: all right, shout out to my kids, Grace, Laney, Joey, Emmy, and Allie.
0: All right, that's a lot of kids. You've been very busy. Look at that. Unbelievable.
4: All right, man.
0: All right, good job by you. All right, thank you. Go away. All right, there he is.
1: He's running marathons in the streets and in the sheets.
0: Hello, man. A very fertile man, Jimmy, in St. Paul, man. Yes, that's good for him, man. All right. It is the Ben Maller Show. We've got the Queen of Hearts.
1: Number one in fathers.
0: Yeah. Anything you're looking for here, the Queen of Hearts? You want people to call up here? You want questions only on the
1: Twitter? Phone calls, questions on Twitter.
0: Okay.
1: Ask all sorts of questions.
0: All right, listen, send your questions in and hashtag Queen of Hearts. You want to call up 877-99 on Fox. The Queen of Hearts with Lorena. We'll get to that and we will do it next.
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12: You know, America's produced like lots and lots of stuff. 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
7: That's Ian Nagoski, who runs the Canary Records label.
12: A friend of mine said that what he loves is being the guy standing at the edge of the cliff, waving his arms, going, wait, no, let me look at those first before you throw them away. 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I think there might be some stories. I don't think we should throw all those away yet.
7: 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A bizarre tale of two infamous New Yorkers.
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0: the Queen of Hearts. Hi, Ben.
1: Oh, is that me? Is that?
0: Hi, Ben.
1: So this is the part. Yeah.
0: Yeah.
1: All right.
0: I would give advice this week, but I think it's pretty obvious. Keep your hands to yourself.
1: Okay, there you go. Late night drug tester writes in, says, is having my name tattooed on another guy's arm attractive to ladies, or could it give them the wrong idea?
0: Well, it could just seem like an odd coincidence, you know?
1: A coinky dink?
0: Yeah, but you know, sometimes leprechauns, they get names tattooed on them.
1: I've heard that. Yeah, let's see here. Here's a question for you, Lorena. Is it okay to, let's see here. I don't know. There's a word misspelled. Split. I guess, is that a check, or are women expecting every guy to be a sugar daddy? That's from.
0: Can you rephrase that from the beginning?
1: All right. So, yeah, is it okay to split the check, I guess, is what he's asking here.
0: Yeah.
1: Oh, it is.
0: Oh, yeah, 100%. You don't always have to pay for the bill, but don't make it seem like you're a sugar daddy. Unless you have a lot of money, you aren't a sugar daddy, okay?
1: However,
0: enough money, it probably isn't going to bug you if you don't split a meal where she's probably only paying about $35 anyways.
1: Well, isn't the rule generally, it's a sliding scale of how attractive you are. The more attractive you are, the less you have to pay.
0: That's debatable.
1: I disagree. I believe that's been proven. Key Lime Pie Bobby from Florida writes in, says, should I be offended if women only use me for my Disney annual pass?
0: No.
1: No.
0: I think Disney dating is so fun. And once again, using you for your Disney annual pass, are you getting them in with your pass? Or are you just getting them discounts with your pass? Or are you able to go on dates because you have a pass? All very different things, you know?
1: Mark the Walker from Rochester writes in. He's out walking around. He says, if money were not an issue, what would you do?
0: If money were not an issue?
1: Yeah. What would you do? If you said endless amounts of money? No? No.
0: Huh. Well.
1: Yes?
0: I would probably go on a very long vacation.
1: Would you go on a cruise ship for like a year and just go around?
0: No, not a cruise. No, because cruise, I don't like being stuck on a boat like that.
1: Okay.
0: The ocean all around me actually makes me very nervous for more than 3 days. Mm-hmm. But no, I would definitely want to travel and see all different areas. Mm-hmm.
1: Okay. You just go travel.
0: Yeah.
1: I got you. All right. Let's say hello to Quinzel in Oakland. And he is next up on the segment we call the Queen of Hearts with Lorena. Hello, Quinzel.
2: Hey, what's going on? How's everybody been doing, man?
1: Hanging out, living large.
2: Hey, yeah, for sure. Hey, and big thing I wanted to tell you, that was when you were shutting off the callers.
1: Hold on a second. Let me wake you up here. Hold on a second. Let's wake up, Quinzel. Let's wake up. Maybe I'm gonna give you some smelling salts right now.
2: Wide awoke, yo.
1: Okay.
0: Wide awoke.
1: All right, go ahead. Go ahead.
2: I was trying to say thanks when you, I heard you type my name out when you were talking about.
1: Well, that was not a shout out. That was a mention. I don't do shout outs. That was a mention.
2: Okay. Yeah. I forgot it.
0: I think that took you almost 40 seconds to say.
2: Yeah, but I was going
1: to
2: ask.
1: All right. You have one sentence to get the question out. One sentence.
2: Oh, one sentence. Okay.
1: That's it.
2: Since I had lost my.
1: All right. I'm moving. I can't handle it. Hollering James is going to ask you. Hello, Hollering James.
3: Hey, Lorena. I'm struggling with some ladies, and I don't know what to do.
0: You're struggling with ladies, as in multiple ladies?
1: Well, he is Rico Suave. The women can't keep away from him. He's so popular.
3: No.
1: They love a fat man. What?
3: That's not true. That's not true, Benny. And I'm no sugar daddy, because I'm on a fixed income.
1: Okay, we'll move on from that.
0: Well, then maybe you should get a Disney pass like Bobby in Florida, and then women can use you.
1: All right, Blind Scott's got a good question. Hello, Blind Scott on the north end of Boston. Blind Scott, it's a segment we call Queen of Hearts.
4: Yeah, I'm actually in the shower right now. What should I do with myself?
1: All right.
0: Make sure you clean in all the crevices.
1: Soap and water.
0: Yeah, and make sure you wash between your toes, too.
1: Right,
0: a lot of people miss the feet, and you need to clean your feet so that people can,
1: JT the Wingman says, what is a bigger chick magnet, a motorcycle or a boat? That's a good one.
0: Oh, probably a boat.
1: Really? I think motorcycle.
0: Nah, motorcycles, I always think. Now,
1: there's women
0: die.
1: That get really into motorcycles.
0: And then also, things. I can't ride your motorcycle because it's going to give me helmet hair.
1: The no boat bueno. Thing, it seems like a good idea, but it's a pain in the ass to have a boat.
0: I like the boat.
1: I know, but it's a pain in the ass to have a boat.
0: I like the boat.
1: It doesn't matter. It's a pain in the ass to have a boat.
0: But they're nice.
1: It depends what kind of boat.
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2: The Vegas Golden Knights completed a four-game sweep in the NHL's West Final, holding on 2-1 over Colorado, the team that had the league's best record in the regular season. Vegas is into the Stanley Cup Final for the third time in its 9 years. In the NBA playoffs, Oklahoma City's now up 3-2 in the West Finals after a home victory against the Spurs, 127-114. Shea Gilgeous-Alexander with 32 points. The NBA's Coach of the Year is Joe Mazzulla of Boston, 62 votes to 29 over the Pistons' J.B. Bickerstaff. To baseball, Pittsburgh handed the Cubs a 10th straight loss, 12-1. The Mets have lost five in a row now. Cincinnati beat them 7-2 in New York. Reds winner Chase Burns is 7-1. Milwaukee shut out the Cardinals 6-0. The Yankees hit six homers and won 15-1 at Kansas City. Dodgers 15-6 over the Rockies. I'm Steve DeSager.
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1: Well, what happens when you almost always are victorious and now you're picking up L's right and left and oh my God, welcome in the beginning of another hour of the Ben Maller Show. That's right. I know. We are in the air everywhere. Bosom buddies. As we have all your crunch time essentials. Coast to coast, border to border and beyond on the vast and staggeringly powerful microphones of FSR emanating live from the bend. As we speak and practice the primitive technique of air bending. Every time you talk, you're bending air. 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So we're back at it. The NBA game went to the team from Oklahoma, so we are now one more Thunder win away from the Knickerbockers and the Thunder from down under in the NBA Finals. If San Antonio can win on Thursday and then win again on Saturday, and something tells me there'll be a Saturday, and then we'll have San Antonio versus the team from New York. So there's that. Also, the Vegas Golden Knights are back in. My guy Tortora back in the Stanley Cup Final as they have swept out the top team in hockey during the regular season, the Colorado Avalanche, eliminated. That is not what we're talking about, though. Those are all fine stories, and there's nothing wrong with those stories, although we are not discussing them. Instead, we are going to turn our attention to the courtroom. Now, we talked earlier about the arrest of the captain of the Green Bay Packers, Josh Jacobs. And this is a different courtroom. This is the biggest courtroom in the land in this United States of America, Washington, D.C. Big legal news for the NFL. If you did not see it, you might have missed it. The Supreme Court, the almighty, all-powerful Supreme Court, denied an appeal from the NFL to keep the former Dolphins coach, current Vikings defensive coordinator Brian Flores' discrimination lawsuit against the league from going to trial. Say what? Now, the NFL had asked the high court to intervene and instead allow the case to be handled through arbitration. However, the Supreme Court justices refused to intervene. They said ixnay on that. We're not doing it. Now, Justice Brett Kavanaugh dissented from the decision. However, it didn't matter. He was the only one to go against the majority ruling to not hear the case. Much too busy there in the Supreme Court to be bothered with trivial matters of the NFL. So that is a good jumping off point. Let us discuss the question. You make the call. I love those commercials. I'm old. I love those old commercials. You make the call. Who benefits from the Supreme Court's ruling, Brian Flores or the NFL? So my take, I've got Infinity Gauntlet, Willy Wonka, and Bass Pro Shops. And we'll combine all of those random things together. And we are going to have a smorgasbord of the Baba Ganoush. And then we'll have some gabagool. And that's what we're going to have. So to kick off here, just keeping it real. Brian Flores did not just win a ruling. He did not just win a ruling here. What he has done, this is a massive, I cannot stress, like we talked about this many times over the last couple of years, and I said, well, there's no chance Brian Flores is going to win this. There's no chance. Well, now he's got a chance. He can actually win this lawsuit. And what he's going to do is make a lot of big shots at the NFL very, very nervous. Flop sweat, a lot of these lawyers on retainer, finger biting. Here's why. Because Brian Flores, defensive coordinator of the Vikings, has won access to the NFL's internal operating system. That's what the Supreme Court allowed to happen here. By not stepping in, it's on like Donkey Kong. This is going to federal court in Manhattan, not the NFL's kangaroo court. We're talking the federal court, to use football jargon. It's because the emails that they know are there are radioactive. Radioactive. Think Chernobyl. Think Chernobyl. Bunch of old rich guys sending email. Now, Brian Flores just unlocked the Infinity Gauntlet. Congratulations. It's Discovery with a capital D. Discovery. And you're talking about text messages, which I don't think is going to be that great because these are old people and they don't text as much as young people. But text messages, emails, smoke signals, all that. All that and a bag of chips. Whatever they got during Discovery, go out there with a reconnaissance mission and get everything. So this is the NFL's worst nightmare. This, I'm telling you, it's going to be a public trial. And it's like all your dirty laundry, you kinky little you know what, all your dirty laundry, all those funny outfits you wear in the bedroom, they're all out in the clothesline. And the NFL is going to see, they're going to have all their stuff seen by the world here. And the settlement, and Brian Flores is coming, not about the settlement and all that stuff. We'll see. Now, Kaepernick said the same stuff. He took a check. So we'll see if Brian Flores is willing to push this to the end. The case now moves, as we understand, to court in Manhattan, federal court. Brian Flores will get his discovery, as we said. The NFL will get a colonoscopy. So I hope they enjoy that. All right, now, furthermore. So give me the wide angle lens, the wide angle lens, because the tentacles on this story don't just stop at Brian Flores. And he's not the only one involved in that lawsuit claiming some violations of the Rooney Rule and this and that. And the NFL's a bunch of racists and all that. So, all right, the question.

0: Is it true that John Gruden, yes, that John Gruden, the former Raiders head coach, who just happens to be on a TV in the studio right now, that John Gruden is sitting pretty because of the Supreme Court punting on the Brian Flores case? So I'm nodding my head. Yes, I'm nodding my head. Yes, the Supreme Court didn't rule against the NFL. They just refused to save the NFL. And the trickle-down economics certainly help John Gruden. They do, by declining to hear the appeal and say, we're just not going to be bothered with this. We have to do like real stuff that the Supreme Court's supposed to do. Well, okay, so Brian Flores, in this high court, they essentially told the NFL, hey, handle your own mess and make sure to do it in public. Go down to the public square and do it in public. And so if you're John Gruden's lawyers and John Gruden himself, you are grinning from ear to ear. You have a Cheshire Cat smile from ear to ear. You're so excited. The NFL didn't just lose. They have gotten pantsed by the Supreme Court, and they were going commando. So everyone's seeing everything here. Arbitration is the NFL's comfort food. They love arbitration. Can't get enough of it. The Supreme Court just said, hey, you're fasting. I'm taking the menu away. Well, that's not nice. If the league truly had nothing to hide, arbitration would not be their emotional support animal. The NFL's emotional support animal has always been arbitration. Everything's baked into arbitration. Every contract, the boilerplate contract in the NFL, includes the legalese at the end saying any dispute, if you're at loggerheads, goes to arbitration. And now that is starting to turn. My entire life, this has been the way that business was done. If you had a beef with the NFL, this is how it operated. And so now we're at, wait a minute. So Brian Flores ruling, it doesn't win the Brian Flores case. It doesn't win the John Gruden case. Those will still have to go through the actual courtroom and all that stuff. However, it absolutely strengthens and gives a much better foundation. The pillars are stronger. The terrain that you're fighting on, you're talking about open court, real discovery, no secret bunker of arbitration, none of that. And, discovery is the boogeyman, and the NFL, they're hearing some footsteps. They're hearing some footsteps of the boogeyman. John Gruden's lawyers, they just got from the Willy Wonka chocolate factory their own golden ticket. So congratulations. You got a golden ticket. You got a golden ticket. So they'll be able to snoop around the book of secrets from the NFL. And the NFL is, think of it like this. The analogy would be the NFL is downwind from a toxic vapor cloud, and John Gruden is chuckling and holding a fan pointed right at the NFL. And it's another example. It's another example of the NFL being brilliant at football and very messy, very clumsy at everything else. I will guarantee you, they did not imagine a world with all the money they've paid to politicians and judges and things over there. They did not imagine that they would not be able to get arbitration when they wanted arbitration. However, it appears here we are. All right, last thing, to Florida we go, where there's an NFL quarterback complaining. That would be Jacksonville's Trevor Lawrence. Jacksonville had a great regular season, and then he sucked at a time he cannot suck in the playoffs against Buffalo. Anyway, Trevor Lawrence says he is tired of getting asked one specific question. You want to take a guess what that question is? You got it? You see it? You didn't see it? Okay. So Trevor Lawrence says he's annoyed that he keeps getting asked if he likes playing in Jacksonville. Lawrence said the answer is yes, and he gets asked that question more than any other question. Lawrence has been now with the Jags. He's been just a Jag for 5 seasons, and he's got a monster contract, $275 million. Question, why do you think the national football media is obsessed with asking Trevor Lawrence if he's happy in Jacksonville? So I've established, I know some of these people, some of these weasels in the media. Some of them are my friends. Some of them don't know who I am. Some of them I do not like. Sam, I am. However, It's because these guys, most of them live in New York or LA and all that stuff. They're elites, media elites, and they just assume that true happiness only exists when you're within 12 miles of an Irwan, you know, that expensive bougie market. If you got to be within about 12 miles and then you're good, then you're in good shape. And the media, the football media, they act like Jacksonville is a FEMA camp. I'm telling you, like they treat it's the 47th media market in the United States, market number 47. And many of these people assume that Trevor Lawrence is living in a treehouse behind a Bass Pro Shops. And that's what he's doing. He's actually got a big mansion and all that. And so he's in good shape. It's actually smaller. Jacksonville is smaller in terms of media market than Kalamazoo, Michigan, Norfolk, Virginia, and Albuquerque, New Mexico. And the NFL, they have three markets that are technically smaller based on media and television audience than Jacksonville. That would be New Orleans, Buffalo, and the smallest of them all in Green Bay. And I'm pretty sure nobody's going around asking these other quarterbacks. Well, nobody knows who's the quarterback for the Saints. Right, so who's that? We know who Mr. Love is in Green Bay and the quarterback in Buffalo, Mr. MVP guy, Josh Allen. And Josh Allen just waxes loquacious all the time about how much he loves Buffalo and all that. And Jordan Love, nobody really asks him that because the Packers are a legacy franchise and whatnot. So people that live in New York, they think choosing Jacksonville is like choosing a tiny house over a mansion. And yeah, so yeah, it's charming. It's got to be temporary. You're just passing through. You're just passing through. However, like, what is Trevor Lawrence supposed to say? It's always one of those, what's he supposed to say situation? Like, yeah, actually, I'd rather live in the Tenderloin District than here. Come on now. He's 26. He's married. He's low maintenance. And I believe he's from a relatively small town outside Atlanta, out in kind of the boonies in Cartersville, Georgia. I'm not saying it's a one-horse town. I don't think they have 10 horses. You feel me on that? So to him, I would think if you grew up in a relatively small town in Georgia and you played for Clemson in South Carolina, then Jacksonville's got to be like Times Square in Manhattan or something like that, Midtown Manhattan. It's a beach town. There's no state income tax. And you're not exactly out there chasing bottle service if you're Trevor Lawrence at this point in your life. However, if Trevor Lawrence ever admitted that he hated it in Jacksonville, then the media, social media would spontaneously combust. Burn, baby, burn from the hot take validation. It is the Ben Maller Show. If you'd like to be part, 877-99 on Fox. We've got some legends lined up. We'll go through these calls here at 877-99 on Fox. Also on X, at Ben Maller. That's at Ben Maller. So a media quagmire. What happens when a number two is really the number one? What do you do when the number two is really the number one?
1: Number one.
0: That's right. We'll get to that, and we will do it next. However, it is the A Block. We go now live to the Lorena Theater in Sherman Oaks, California, San Fernando Valley, on iconic Ventura Boulevard. And we'll try to find out what hour it is.
2: Number four.
0: Man, you get the full show. You get the jazz hands. Mm-hmm. Is that because you ate chips out of the vending machine? Is that why you were fueled by
2: and
0: the chips?
2: And now my fingers are spicy.
0: What kind of chips do you get?
2: I got the spicy munchie bag.
0: Yeah. You should, if you really want to piss off management, get the bag of Cheetos and then don't use a napkin and then press all the buttons
2: so they turn
0: orange.
2: Uh-huh.
0: That would really piss off corporate. They would love that. Yes. All right. 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

0: given. Rollins released 60 albums over the course of his career. He was honored by former President Obama twice, being awarded the National Medal of Arts and being named a Kennedy Center honoree in 2011. I'm Michael Kastner.
1: Jack Osborne responding to criticism over an artificial intelligence avatar of his late father, Ozzy Osborne. Jack and his mother, Sharon, recently announcing a partnership with digital human tech company Hyperreal to create the avatar. According to the company, the life-size avatar will have the ability to have conversations with fans and move, speak, and respond as Ozzy would. During a YouTube live stream, Jack said that what they're doing is going to be so tasteful, adding it's really complex what we're doing. Ozzy Osborne passed away last year. He was 76 years old. That's entertainment. I'm Jennifer Polsoni.
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0: baby. Bill Miller and you. It is the Ben Maller Show. We thank you for hanging out with us. We've been here all night. Many of you only here this hour. I get it. You're sleeping. You have normal 9-to-5 jobs. You're getting up early. You're a grown-up. You're trying to beat the traffic. Good job by you. However, if you want to help us out, an act of kindness, yeah, well, make sure to subscribe to the Ben Maller Show podcast. Yeah. Do us a solid. We got these corporate muckety mucks that keep track of how many downloads we get and how many minutes you listen and all that nonsense, which I guess is a big deal for the company. So help us out. And also, you can be part of the show if you want to right now. How do you do it? Well, very simple. Call up 877-99 on Fox, 877-996-6369. Also on the X machine. Say hello there at Ben Maller. Lorena from the Lorena Theater is here. She'll be traveling around across the world here. And say hello to Lorena, FSR Tech Queen.
1: Hi, Bill.
0: Don't talk to me. And Koopa Loop, a Bronco fan. Your comments can and will be used against you in the court of sports radio. Well, big news. I have texted the wife. Now, we mentioned this earlier. We were so excited. It's obviously sad when somebody gets arrested, and we want no one to be arrested. But I got that little bumpity bump. I don't know what the word is. I was so excited. We used to do this bit on the show called the NFL Book'em, which is really popular. And people loved the bit. And then all you wokesters, we had to cancel the bit for a little bit. And we're going to bring it back. Now, it's late in the game. And we're going to do a different NFL Book'em style. I think we'll do this on Sunday into Monday. Is that good? Is everyone okay with that? Sunday into Monday? No? That doesn't work?
2: I won't be here.
0: You will not be here. How about Monday into Tuesday?
2: Well, that works.
0: That'll work. All right. So Monday into Tuesday, we'll do it. And we're going to do it ping pong ball style. All right? I got a hopper. The wife says she knows where the hopper is. So I'm going to get the hopper. And we are going to have a first ever blind NFL Book'em. Oh, my God. It is going to be amazing. And it's perfect because there'll be no basketball playoffs that night. The NBA Finals don't start till Wednesday. The last possible game in the Western Finals is on Saturday. So we'll be good.
2: Well, so then do we need a blind guy to represent the listeners?
0: Oh, that's well, you know, you said Marcel.
2: I did.
0: Let me ask Marcel. Okay. Marcel, would you like to be the representative of the people for the NFL Book'em?
3: Well, put me in.
0: Do you know what the NFL...

0: Well, book him is.
1: I don't know. It's from the NFL, the National Football League. Duh.
0: And what do you think the book 'em part is? What do you think that's? That is?
1: The bookworm bunch like a worm. Ha! Get it?
2: Bookworm. No.
0: This was your idea, Coop. This was your idea. Let me see if Dorco the comedian's there. Hello, Dorco. Dorco has been on hold the entire show. Are you? You're not there. You hung up a long time ago, right, Dorco?
3: No.
0: Oh, my God, he's still there. What is going on? What are you doing, Dorco?
3: Let me cue the music. First things first, dorks do things better. And I officially going to throw a Hail Lorena deep to Randy. A Rolling Stone gathers no moss and invite her to ride with me in my Magnum P.I. Ferrari around land sharks to crown
0: all right,
3: her.
0: Time out, Dorco. There is, I would say, Coop, no chance Lorena knows what Magnum P.I. is, right? Would that be fair? Would you agree with me that you probably not even know what Magnum P.I. is?
4: I know Magnum P.I.
0: Oh, you do? Do you think she knows what Magnum P.I. is? What do you think Magnum P.I. is, Lorena?
2: I think it's a military show.
0: Yes. Military with palm trees and red cars that go really fast. And, yeah.
2: Something like that.
4: That's the one with Tom Selleck.
0: Yes,
4: right?
0: Okay. Yes, Tom Selleck, big 1980s mustache, Hawaii. What a great show that must have been to work on. You get to go to Hawaii and just hang out and shoot the show,
3: and then swim with real sharks on the Seven Miracle Mile North Shore on my yacht, yo.
0: Well, oh, look at you! You're a ball. He's such a famous comedian. He's got a yacht. Hold on a sec, Blind Scott. Would you like to add something to Dorco's call, Blind Scott?
5: Yo, Dorco, could you help me smuggle some drugs into Hawaii, and then from Hawaii we'll bring them into the United States so we can bring them in there from, like, overseas. We'll have a boat meet us, like, from Colombia, like, 100 miles out from Hawaii, and then we'll take the boat into Hawaii, and then we'll smuggle the drugs from Hawaii with a couple Dominicans. We'll bring them into the United States. I got an announcement to make, actually. The Boston Fire Department, 1870 Columbus Ave, Boston Fire Rescue 2. We lost a hero this week. On Saturday night, Bobby killed up Jr. He was 53 years old. He fell through a floor of a Dorchester neighborhood apartment fighting a fire. He was with the Canton High School. He's from the West Roxbury neighborhood. If you ever played hockey in New England, you played against a kill duff. This is a huge tragedy to the first responders.
0: My condolences. That's terrible.
5: Yeah, 53 years old. I mean, these were listeners of the show, Ben. These are the kill duff.
0: I know. It's terrible.
5: Has anybody reached out to you? We the Boston police had to cancel their golf tournament. Everybody's pretty upset. Like, yeah. When me and Ben were meeting in Boston, I was trying to get him to meet me in front of the fire station on Hanover Street because the guys like me so much, and Ben's wife's like a first responder. So, like, when I was real upset at Ben, I was going crazy on Ben because his wife's like a first responder, so she was able to, like, counsel me. So, like,
0: I talked to you.
5: But your wife was able to take the blows that were coming in. There was heavy blows that were coming in for months, and your wife was able to handle them because she's a police officer. And
0: she's not a police officer. My wife's a 911 operator. She's not a police
5: officer. She's a wicked nice lady, though, man. Like,
0: well, she's not a police officer.
5: She's a big fan of me, right? She saw me at the event, got to observe me, said that's a Blind Scott, that's Ben's caller.
0: All right. Dorco, anything else, Dorco?
3: Well, as long as we're playing yacht rock on the boat and we make lots of money, I'm okay with that, Blind Scott, yo.
0: All right. Thank you. We love you. Any gigs coming up, Dorco? Any gigs we want to promote there in Hawaii? Well,
3: we have a lot of questions concerning the merch. So if they can contact me, maybe Coop can get my info afterwards and we can talk.
0: All right, I'll put you on hold. Coop is rolling his eyes and giving me a death stare. Hollering James in Minneapolis, Minnesota. Hello, James.
6: Why do you have those two guys on before me? I don't like that.
0: You were already on!
6: I know, but those two guys are on there before me. But I'm not saying, but I gotta tell you something. Why do Minnesota players leave Minnesota and get the opportunity to go out to the NBA Finals, NFL Finals, or turn up?
0: Because of you, James. Congratulations, by the way, to the Detroit Tigers, who have now lost. This is amazing. Your Angels came back and won last night. The Detroit Tigers have now lost 17 of their last 20 professional baseball games. They are 21-34, which sounds bad. Sounds bad, right? Yeah, they're now tied with the Angels for the worst record in the American League and the second worst record in baseball, only ahead of the Rockies. So the Detroit Tigers, weren't they in the, you know, they were, did they go to the ALCS last year? Or they played the Mariners, I remember, the playoffs and all that stuff. They were right there, and then they I guess they lost, but they then Toronto, they played, Detroit played the Seattle Mariners in the playoffs, but they're the worst team in the American League now. That's crazy. The Red Sox are giving them a run for their money. Hello, Austin. What's going on? Austin's in Maine. Hello, Austin.
7: Hey, how's it going? So basically, baseball sucks, and it's all because of the Red Sox. You bring in Chad Tracy, and you become worse. Like, when we fired Alex Cora, aren't we supposed to be a better baseball team? Wasn't that supposed to be management saying, oh, we know better than Alex, and he sucks, and we know we gave him a good roster? This is pathetic. Everybody in New England should be embarrassed because Craig Breslow sucks. John Henry sucks. They all suck. The Red Sox suck. You see the Yankees last night? Come on. The Red Sox suck.
0: Okay. All right. You feel better now, Austin? Yeah. I'm pulling for Chad Tracy. I was buddies with his dad who used to manage the Dodgers, so I hope things work out. They suck, though. They are boring. They're not only bad, they're boring. You can be bad, but at least be interesting. The Red Sox are bad and they're boring. Like all those young guys they were betting on, either they're mediocre or they're bad. The young core of the Red Sox.
4: I almost fell asleep a couple times during that game.
0: Did you? Yeah, is that bad? Yeah.
4: Yeah, but the cold kept me awake.
0: Oh, okay. Yeah, I thought, well, Fenway, you just look at the Green Monster,
4: that's true.
0: I mean, and the skyline in Boston, the
4: what I was kind
0: sign.
4: Of bummed about, which I don't, I mean, maybe this has been gone for a long time, but I was looking around and I realized the big John Hancock sign is not there.
0: Yeah, I don't know when they got rid of that. They had that new sign they had out in the outfield, you know, out in the distance. What was that for? It was like a workout company or something like that.
4: Yeah, it was not something as cool as John Hancock.
0: Yeah. I don't know. I don't know what happened with that. They must not have paid their bill or something like that. Well, Mike the Leprechaun, do you know what happened? I need some contestants. We are going to have, in a few minutes here, we're going to password the word Game of the Stars. Hello, Mike the Leprechaun.
8: I know exactly what happened. Good morning, Ben. Anyway, I want to do a quick shout-out to my buddy, Rich. He came over to my house yesterday. He helped me with yard work. Anyways, what happened to the
0: is that the guy from the Bee Gees? Is he from the Bee Gees, the guy from Bee Gees, or is that somebody else?
8: Yeah, you can't say that word anymore. But yes, you're correct. He got the ring. But anyway, what happened to the sign was about 12 years ago, they were transforming the stadium and the sponsorship. They actually took down the Citgo sign.
0: So
8: but that guy, there was a big protest, and they got rid of that.
0: But he asked about the John Hancock.
8: So what happened to John Cocker? Exactly. They put a Planet Fitness logo instead. That is correct.
0: Oh,
8: and
0: okay.
8: The guy from Maine has a good point. He's absolutely right. They should have fired John Henry. And Dorco...
0: You can't fire John Henry. He owns the team. How do you fire John Henry?
8: He should fire himself. But anyway, he's worse than Jerry Jones. But anyways, the guy... Dorco is a Dorco. And Lorena, Magnum PI means Magnum... Private investigator. He's a cop.
0: Okay, I know.
8: Who lives in Hawaii. I know. That's a fact. Okay. And as for Marcel is a ding-dong. He should realize that he's a loser.
0: All right, hold on a sec. Marcel, you're being called the ding-dong, Marcel in Brooklyn.
9: Put the Mike the Idiot Con into the elimination mode. I do not believe he said that to...
0: Do you want me to send him to the portal, the transfer portal?
9: The transfer portal?
0: Who's coughing? Why would somebody be coughing? There's no reason to cough.
9: Well, that's because...
0: All right. Is there a full moon? Do we need the astrology lady to come on here? Is there a full moon? I don't know. I got password, the word Game of the Stars coming up. So the math problem, what happens when the two is the one? So they announced the sports Emmys and the one of the broadcast Emmys. I guess they're all broadcast Emmys. Excuse me. So... the NFL Analyst Award went to Greg Olson, the number two commentator on Fox, and not Tom Brady. Oh, my God. Yeah, Greg Olson, the number two NFL analyst, won the award for Outstanding Personality Event Analyst. The other nominees did include Tom Brady, The NFL commentator at Fox, who's the highest paid guy, he's got the big contract and all that. And to me, that's not wrong. Like, people love Tom Brady because he was great for the Patriots. He's not a very good broadcaster. He's just not. Like, he should be doing like modeling or something like that. He's not particularly good. Good for him. He got the gig and he's making a lot of money and they're making money on him and all that. In terms of just the actual X's and O's and the ABCs and the 1-2-3s, he's not particularly good. I do need another couple of contestants for Password, the word game of the stars. 877-99 on Fox. By the way, the opening line on DraftKings for the Game 6 of the Western Finals, San Antonio is a 3.5-point favorite in that game early, very early. The overnight line and the early numbers we have from DraftKings, the public and the wise guys both on San Antonio, they're expecting the Spurs to win and get a Game 7, which would be on Saturday for whatever that's worth. Password, the word game of the stars, is next.
10: When it happens live.
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10: 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The Odd Couple with Rob Parker and Kelvin Washington. 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

0: 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We are here all night, every night. 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It is available wherever you get your podcasts, the iHeart app, wherever you might be. Check it out. And we thank you, we thank you, we thank you. There's also a best of version, which is 0.9 seconds long today. It's a little short. You can check that out as well. And that's the way we do things.
1: Attention, everyone.
2: And the password is... Password. You idiot. Password. The word game of the stars. Here's Ben Maller.
0: Let's go right now. Let's say hello to Mark on the north end, who's going to play. Hello, Mark. Welcome.
3: Hey, Ben, I'm sorry I missed you when you were there. If I knew you were coming in that night, yeah, the north end, I would have made it a point to be there.
0: That's all right. I walked by your spot there, and I didn't. I was there twice, actually. I didn't see you.
3: Yeah,
0: time.
3: I got your picture.
0: Yeah, I was there. All right, you're going to play. Who do you want to partner up with there, Mark? You want to play with me, Ben, Lorena, or Coop?
3: I got to stay with you.
0: All right. We're in it to win it. Very good. Hold on a sec. And Chris is in Boston. Hello, Chris. Who would you like to partner up with? You're going to play Password, the word game of the stars.
4: Let's go with Coop.
0: Okay. You're very serious, dedicated to the craft of Password, the word game of the stars. Well, we have a list of words. Not a big board, a list. Right here. All right. So, Mark, you were on first, and you get to pick a number 1 to 10.
3: Let's kick it off with number 1.
0: All right. Number one. All right. How about we go with masculine?
3: Man.
0: No. All right. We go down to 9 points. Koopaloo.
5: Let's do...
0: Yes?
5: Tough.
4: Strong.
5: No.
0: All right, Mark, I said masculine. Let's go with...
3: I think I got it.
0: Really? All right. Let's go with rugged.
3: Strong.
0: No. Not strong. Strong. It's still not strong.
3: Wow.
5: Let's try cocky.
4: Confident.
5: No. All of them are together. All of them are
0: Yeah, everything's related here. What if I try something out of school? How about wrestler?
3: Muscular.
0: No.
5: Oh, I thought he was going to get it there.
0: Yeah, it didn't work.
5: Should we throw it out?
0: Yeah, the word was macho. The word was macho.
3: Oh, come on.
0: I didn't pick the damn word. All right, go ahead there, Chris. Pick a number 2 to 10. 2 to 10. Password, the word game of the stars.
4: In honor of Marcel, let's pick number 2.
5: All right,
0: The funny thing is he will not even get that joke. That's the beauty of that. It's so good.
5: Let's go with gun.
4: Arm.
5: No.
0: What do you say?
5: It said arm.
0: Oh, okay. How about firearm?
4: Rifle?
0: No. Oh, this is not going well, cool. This is awkward.
5: Munitions.
0: You got like how many points? I don't know.
5: Like 7.
0: 7, okay.
5: Or 8.
0: 8, all right. Go ahead there, our friend Mark from the North End. Pick a number.
3: Number 3.
0: So you're going to go 1, 2, 3. All right. Let's go with, let's see here. Eeny, meeny, miny, mo. How about observe?
3: Watch.
0: Yeah, we got the lead.
5: Oh, wow.
0: And we're not going to concede. 10 to 8.
5: All right, Chris, pick another one.
4: Number
0: 7. Oh, out of order. Number 7.
5: Bashful.
4: Shy.
5: Yeah.
0: Yeah, that was easy.
5: We got the lead.
0: All right, Mark, shut up. Mark, uh-oh. Mark, hurry up, Mark. Pick a number, Mark.
4: Too easy. Fuck, too easy.
0: What'd he say? Mark?
4: Four.
0: Number 4?
3: Yes.
0: All right. I'll try the Mallard maneuver. Shooting
3: star.
5: No! Oh, pick another one, Chris.
0: That's amazing. That is a walk-off win. Oh, my God.
5: Oh, no. No.
0: Shooting star. Hey, it's Mallard here. 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
0: I'm Julian Edelman, that's Rob Gronkowski, and guess what, folks? We're teammates again. And we're going to welcome you guys all to Dudes on Dudes.
20: Dudes on Dudes.
0: That sounds a little weird, but that's what this is going to be. Roberto, what's Dudes on Dudes?
20: Well, I'm a dude, you're a dude, and Dudes on Dudes is our brand new show. 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
23: Oklahoma City leads the NBA's West Finals 3-2 after a home win over the Spurs, 127-114. Shea Gilgeous-Alexander with 32 points. On free throws, he was 16 for 17. Game 6 is in San Antonio on Thursday. The NBA's Coach of the Year is Joe Mazzulla of Boston. To the NHL, Vegas completed a 4-game sweep in the West Final, beating Colorado 2-1. The Avs had the league's best record in the regular season. The LA Chargers gave safety Derwin James a 3-year extension. Chiefs quarterback Patrick Mahomes returned to the field at OTAs after his knee surgery in December. Packers running back Josh Jacobs was arrested. He's facing 5 domestic abuse charges. The Dodgers won 15-6 over Colorado. The Yankees were 15-1 winners at Kansas City. And Pittsburgh handed the Cubs a 10th straight loss, 12-1. I'm Steve DeSager.
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0: It's two pros and a cup of Joe, Fox Sports Radio. LeVar Arrington, Brady Quinn, Jonas Knox with you here. 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If you are listening on the podcast, we appreciate you doing so. And on this Wednesday morning, we take you all the way live until 9 a.m. Eastern Time, 6 o'clock Pacific. 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How we feeling here on this Wednesday morning?
1: What's happening, man?
0: What up, Stick?
1: You got me caught in goulash today, dog.
0: What happened?
1: If I have to jump up at any point in time during the course of the segment, just know.
0: Was it the...
1: You and your brother.
0: Okay. For those that are unaware, my brother smokes meat and all that stuff. My other brother has a restaurant, and so he does a lot of, you know, tri-tip and all these, you know, ribs. And like, it's really, really good. And he's really, really good at it. And
1: it's
0: so
1: really,
0: he,
1: really good.
0: He did brats. And this is after, you know, he did... He smoked bacon. We brought it in. And LeVar's telling me, he's like, hey, man, tell your brother I'll pay for the meat. Like, I will pay for the meat. So, like, all right.
1: Yeah.
0: So I told him, I was like, hey, if you're going to be in, you know, I'll bring you some brats. He's doing brats for Memorial Day. So I brought him in, and the peppers and onions were on the side. There were two buns attached to it.
1: Yeah.
0: What happened?
1: I ate it. I ate the food, and... It was good. Like, it was really good. And then my stomach started feeling kind of weird during the course of the day, man. Yeah. Yeah. And it has been, it was unsettled. And then it turned into like reflux. It was just a little like whatever was going on with, I guess, the spices of the peppers, or I don't know, man. But my belly is out of there right now. And that, it's okay. But it's very... It's a very, very loose feeling and acid refluxy feeling.
2: Jonas, how are you holding up? It's not like you got a strong stomach either, buddy.
0: I'm good. Well, it comes to spice, I'm good. Like, I never have an issue really with spice. But I do think that, because if I recall, the last time VAR had an issue like this was when we were in Houston for the O'Reilly's event, the first one, and we went down to the hotel and had the Mexican food, and they put serranos in the guac. I think we've identified the issue. I think
1: it's peppers.
0: Yeah, I think that's...
1: Yeah, man, my stomach is. But anyways, it's not as bad as the Spurs.
0: My stomach
1: can recover, but I don't know that the Spurs can. How about that?
0: Yeah, this is that was not a great performance for Wemby. You know, they just kind of
1: he's a baby.
0: Yeah, bullied him a little bit, if you will.
1: Yeah,
0: and he just did not deliver. And I saw some of the headlines. Might have been CBS Sports who had the headline. You know, Wemby falls short in the biggest playoff game, or comes up empty in the biggest playoff game of his career, et cetera, et cetera. And I just look at it as, dude, the guy's still 22. I mean, he's going to, like, this stuff is going to happen. We see it in the NBA all the time, especially with young superstars. You know, there's a certain style of play that comes with the postseason. And, you know, not all of them match the moment at 22 years old. He's been fantastic, but I think he just had a down game last night, and he probably comes back with a monster performance in game six, and they're just hoping to get this thing back to OKC for a game seven with the Knicks, you know, waiting around for everybody.
1: Man, I don't know. It might go to a game seven. I would not be surprised if the Spurs find a way to win, but I will say, man, Caruso is a gangster.
0: Hell yeah.
1: Like, he...
0: Stop,
1: he,
2: stop, Jonas. Yeah.
1: But it's hard to outshine SGA. And in fact, you don't. And it's interesting because in a series where I feel like Wimby has done enough where the narrative fits, you know, fits what's out there, which is Wimby's the greatest basketball player on the planet. I think SGA is the greatest basketball player on the planet right now. And while Wimby is certainly in the conversation, I think last night's game, it sort of highlights and shows that Shai Gilgeous-Alexander is one of those types of talents that his persistence, his consistency, it's pretty remarkable, man. He's a pretty special basketball player, and it's been on display, but it was truly on display last evening. And you know, I just don't see the Spurs, after watching how that game went last night, I don't see the Spurs being able to make it out of the series, but there's a strong chance that they could potentially push this Thunder team to a 7-game series.
2: OKC is just too deep. I mean, that's the bottom line. SGA is a superstar. Wemby's a superstar. Then you look at the other pieces for each team. And OKC, they've done it before. They've played together for a while. You talked about Caruso. He's one of many. And I don't know that Hartenstein gets enough love for the way he plays and how he matches up versus Wemby. You know, one of the things that got lost a little bit in the conversation around Kenny Atkinson and analytics and the expected score and everything that goes along with that. You know, we're not ignorant to the fact that there is a model for that and what that looks like. But one of the things that, and this is why I don't like using analytics as the end-all be-all for making decisions or really hanging your hat on it, because it ultimately doesn't matter. In a 7-game series, such a small sample size versus one particular team in different matchups, like, you don't need to tell me like the analytical expected score approach for the entirety of the season, because it doesn't matter. Like, that may have been what it looked like versus everyone else, and you've got this like big pool and study from that. But ultimately, like, when Hartenstein's matched up versus Wemby, it's a bit of a problem. Like, he makes things more difficult for him. You know, the tactic and the strategy by kind of keeping Wemby from getting close to the basket, keeping out of the paint, the way they collapse down, you know, all the things that OKC has been implementing, it takes away from it. And it basically says, hey, if you want to shoot threes, okay, go ahead. You're going to have your off shooting night. You're not Steph Curry. So I go back to like matchups, I go back to scheme. And all of that so far right now has played out in the way of OKC. Like, I don't know this thing will even get to 7. Ooh. I just think they've kind of found something defensively in limiting Wemby's impact. And even as great as he is, it's hard to overcome. And SGA, say what you will about his style, it's effective. It's effective in today's game. And even though, you know, I was watching someone who put a compilation together of Kobe versus SGA and how they both moved their body, but one did it to find space to shoot and score, and the other one does it just to draw a foul and get to the free throw line. So it's a tactic. It is what it is. I'm not going to take away from his success and what he's done, but it's just a different era of basketball, and SGA has taken advantage of it. And ultimately, Oklahoma City has been able to take advantage of it. So they, to me, look like the most complete, deepest team. The way they can match up and, you know, eliminate guys, or at least make it harder for them to score. Imagine what they're going to do versus Brunson. I mean, that's the reality of it. Like, they'll have a specific game plan for him. So it's proven to me, at least, to be OKC's title to lose at this point.
1: Mm.
0: Yeah, I
1: don't know, man.
0: You look at the Hartenstein
1: answers.
0: You look at the Hartenstein approach, and it was really just, all right, well, we don't have anybody who can do what that guy does. Clearly, Chet Holmgren's not on the same level as Wemby, although he's, you know, a lot, everybody wants to make the comp to it. And they just said, all right, we're just going to throw this guy in there and just have him body him out of the paint. Just literally just try and body him out of the paint and just make an adjustment mid-series. It's not going our way in a certain aspect, and that's the approach we're going to take. And I do wonder, game six, what that looks like, because, look, you know, not that, you know, this is the biggest deal in the world, but I do like the fact that Wemby didn't talk to the media last night. You know, we talked about, you know, the Golden Knights and mentioned this to where they didn't fulfill media obligations in the NHL and they lost a draft pick and got fined a bunch of money. And Wemby just chose not to talk to the media last night because I think he's probably extremely frustrated with not having an answer in that moment last night for what they've got. And I just want to know, what does that look like in game six? Because he's already shown he's got a red ass. I don't know if he's throwing elbows. I don't know if he's going to concuss himself again. I don't know if he's going to talk trash. But I want to know what that looks like in game six, because you're right. OKC has identified, all right, it wasn't going our way. We're going to throw this at him and see what they got. You know, Williams is still out, who's one of their better players. And so you think about how deep they are. They still don't have him in this series, and he's probably not coming back in this series because they keep calling him a game-time decision, but he's got the hamstring. He tried to, and it flared back up. And I just look at it, and I go, now's the chess match of what does San Antonio do, and specifically, what does Wemby do in game six with everything on the line? And I'm fascinated to see how they take that approach, because he might go off, or OKC's just going to prove this is why we're the best team. You're not ready, and this is how the NBA goes. You make strides, you make steps, you get to a certain point, but you're still not quite to our level. And they get on to the finals, and Hartenstein gets to see his former team in the Knicks.
1: That's a great sum up at the end, because you had a team in the Spurs that they didn't play horrible basketball. They had, you know, they had strong contributions. Castle had to carry the load, so to speak. It was a game. I don't think that I ever felt like they were going to be able to win the game, just the way the flow of the game went. But it was still a competitive game, and like you said, it was a physical game, especially with the defense and the key and in particular with Wemby. I do believe that OKC had the better game plan. And even though the Spurs played at a high level, I don't think that they didn't play at a high level. They played at a high level and still lost. And I think that's the tale of the tape. I do not think this Spurs team, just my opinion, is better than the Knicks. So if OKC wins this series, which I expect them to, I don't think it's as much of a walkthrough. I don't know that it's simply put to say that it's their championship to lose. I mean, they are the returning champion, but I do think that there are some matchup issues that exist for OKC if they match up with the Knicks in the NBA Finals. And I think it's going to be Bridges. I think it's going to be OG and Anobi that provides those issues for them defensively. And listen, it most likely will be a Chet Holmgren type of series, because I think they have the ability to offset what SGA does. And then now it comes back. Here we go. And now it comes back to the deciding factor, and it's kind of funny because I wouldn't have said this before, but maybe I should have. The deciding factors outside of the obvious and Carl Anthony Towns for the Knicks, he's going to have to play.
2: So zesty.
1: He's going to have to put his best zestiness forward for them to be able to win, and it's going to have to be Caruso. Caruso is the difference maker. When I say difference maker, it's like that, you know, when you had Craig Hodges or when you had Paxson, he's that one guy. And I think he gives a little bit more actually as a player than that, just being a set sharp shooter for the team. But I think his ability to hit those threes when needed is it's a backbreaker. Three pointers They're backbreakers, man. And I don't know. I don't know that I like this style of NBA more than some of the older ways of playing. But nonetheless, three-pointers are king right now.
0: Yeah. Well,
2: I don't know that it's a great matchup for the Knicks. I understand the matchup issues you talked about. But, again, this is a series that OKC dominated so far in the regular season. They only played twice, but OKC got the better of the Knicks both times. So I think there's mismatches both ways. It'll be a great series if it ends up being that. I think San Antonio is the better team. I mean, what we're watching are the two best teams left in the NBA Finals. I mean, it is what it is.
0: Not if you listen to Reggie Miller last night on the broadcast. Yeah. Reggie Miller said whoever comes out of the East or whoever comes out of the West, that the Knicks will be favored in the finals. Okay.
2: Oh, we can't find a future betting line for that?
0: You sure can.
2: Sure there's betting markets that would probably say otherwise. Yes,
0: that is correct. It's like he says that. I'm thinking to myself.
1: I didn't go that far.
0: Wait, what?
1: I didn't go that far.
2: Yeah, I don't know what he was.
1: But he does see something. I will not be surprised if we see a series. And I'm assuming it's the Thunder.
2: Well, you saw something in that Eastern semifinal, didn't you?
0: Oh,
2: jeez.
1: Whatever.
2: We're back to talking about old stuff.
1: We're going to go back to old stuff, huh?
2: I'm just
1: talking about the Detroit Pistons,
2: Yeah.
1: Yeah, but you know what? They should have lost to Orlando. So, I mean, I wasn't saying, and for what it's worth, I said the Knicks were the team, even when the Pistons were making their way back into the playoff scenario. So I have been bullish on the Knicks since the beginning of the playoffs. So just so we're clear on that. And I told you the Cavs would choke. They just chose a different series to do it in. That's all. It was a different bratwurst, you know.
2: Hey, I didn't make the bet, man. That's all I'm saying.
0: By the way,
1: I didn't make a bet either. I was joking.
0: They got hypotheticals on the finals, right, depending on the team that gets there. Spurs, Knicks in the finals. San Antonio, a -235. Okay. Thunder, Knicks in the finals. OKC, a -280. So no, Reggie. No, they would not be.
2: It's not the case.
0: Yeah, they would definitely not be favored against either
2: team. The math isn't mathing.
1: I guess. Yeah. It's either one.
0: I mean, it's a great story. Listen, the Knicks are a great story, but
2: the West has traditionally been the better side. I mean, it was kind of this way, honestly, through LeBron's reign of going to all those NBA Finals in the East.
0: Yeah,
2: it was a much easier path to stay in Cleveland and Miami and get to the NBA Finals. That wasn't like a secret. The West has been more difficult for decades now. It's like, this isn't like any secret. This has kind of always been the case. I find it funny that like we keep trying to make the NBA seem like there's more parity or it's not lopsided. It's been lopsided for a long time. That's okay, right? Like the NFL was lopsided for decades with the New England Patriots. Like it's okay to have those teams that become dynasties or go on runs, as much as there's people who cheer for them too. They eventually become the villains, and that makes for better drama, better TV.
0: There was also,
2: I still get why we struggle with that.
0: There was also a good stretch in the NFL where, when it came to the Super Bowl, it was always a blowout for years. It was just complete, because it was so top heavy on one side in the league that you would get to the Super Bowl and it would just be. I mean, teams were getting killed. And so, I look at it and I go, there's just not that many teams that are viable championship teams in the NBA. And if you're stacking it, just watching the way these teams played out, and if you're watching what the potential threat, you look at it and you go, it's OKC, it's San Antonio, and the Knicks. That's it. It's really not that difficult to figure out. But I'm telling
2: you. By the way, to your point, like the last two Super Bowls have been blowouts.
0: Yeah,
2: if we're being real about it, I mean, you don't have to go back that far. I mean, I know what the Chiefs beating the 49ers, that was fun. That game in Las Vegas,
0: yeah,
2: that Super Bowl was fun. who was it? Kansas City before that, beating Philly. That was fun. That was close. But you go back before that. I don't know. To your point, like even the Super Bowls haven't been what we had hoped for, as far as double digit victories not really being all that close.
0: I do know this.
1: Don't sleep on the Knicks, man. Do not. And they're getting sleep, by the way.
2: They are getting sleep on the Knicks.
0: Really?
1: Yeah, they are.
0: Yeah. They get a lot of rest, man. You know, another sweep for the Knicks. 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We're hoping for that.
2: Well, he's, what, 22 years old?
0: Yeah, he's got a ways to go. Yeah.
2: He's got a ways to go. 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
0: It is Two Pros and a Cup of Joe here on Fox Sports Radio. So we are going to have the usuals coming up later on. We got another edition of In Case You Missed It. We've got our midweek awards in hour two of the program. Petros Papadakis stops by top of hour three. And we got the leftovers. All of it is yours here on this three-hour extravaganza. 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
14: Does she dream of a one-of-a-kind engagement ring, but you're not sure where to start? 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I have two words for you.

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1: Look behind you. 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
0: Across the country, people were speaking up. And the more they did, the more they learned about the hidden underbelly of the most powerful law enforcement agency in the land. I'm Ed Helms, host of Snafu, Season 2, Medburg. The story of a daring heist that exposed J. Edgar Hoover's epic FBI snafu. Hear the incredible true story that almost got buried.
2: I was told that it might not be published the next day or might not be published ever.
0: As told by the ordinary citizens who took extraordinary measures.
3: Getting caught was virtually inevitable.
0: To expose J. Edgar Hoover's secret FBI.
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0: Joe, Fox Sports Radio, LeVar Arrington, Brady Quinn, Jonas Knox with you here. Coming up a little over 15 minutes from now, we are going to have another edition of In Case You Missed It. That'll be yours right here on FSR. But right now it is time for the Tire Rack Play of the Day.
1: Shake guarded by Champagne, playing with four fouls. Crosses over, steps back, fires, hang, left three-pointer, looks good. It is! Cha-ching, a Thunder money ball! Thunder avalanching the Spurs. The thunderstorm is in full force. 7-0 start to the quarter.
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2: Do it back and hear that thunderstorming again? I want to hear that one more time.
0: Want to hear that again?
2: Yeah.
0: It's a Thunder money ball.
1: Shake guarded by Champagne, playing with four fouls. Crosses over, steps back, fires, hang, left three-pointer, looks good. It is! Cha-ching, a Thunder money ball! Thunder avalanching the Spurs!
2: Cha-ching, a Thunder money ball? Is that what he just said? Damn. That's a tongue twist. That's good for him. That's great.
0: You know, listen.
3: Oh, here we go.
0: From Oklahoma.
3: Yeah.
0: To Texas.
3: Okay. Yeah.
2: Well, and, speaking of betting favorites.
0: Yeah, yeah. It's... You know, yikes. And money balls.
1: No, it's a Ching of Thunder money ball.
2: That needs to be a new drop for us forever.
0: Yeah. You know, we've got some bad news.
3: On a warm summer's eve.
4: On a train bound for nowhere.
0: The tale of Brendan Sorsby.
3: The gambler.
0: The Texas Tech quarterback.
4: So we took turns staring.
0: Got $4 or $5 million, whatever it was, in an NIL deal. To join Texas Tech.
4: And he began to speak. He said, son,
0: then all of a sudden there was this little issue that popped up.

0: It was called Turkish Basketball. Among other things. So if you don't mind, things like the UFC, the Nathan's hot dog eating contest. Who knows? Maybe Indian Premier League cricket was involved.
1: You gotta know when to hold my.
0: Brendan couldn't help himself. Started firing off bets. Some $5, some $20. Even bet on his own team back in the day with Indiana. Never against him. Never against him. But he did seek treatment. And he was also seeking to be reinstated. To be able to play for Texas Tech. And unfortunately, the NCAA, citing Kenny Rogers, said, you know what, man? Literally, you got to no one to hold them and no one to fold them. And he has been denied. His request to be reinstated for the 2026 season has been denied, which begs the question, why the F would he think there would be a different response from the NCAA based on the evidence that we have? Bad news for Brendan Sorsby as his fight continues.
1: Yeah, I mean, look, I don't know that anyone expected him to get his eligibility back with what they had presented to the NCAA. This goes to court. A court of law is going to determine whether or not he should be able to go back and play this upcoming season for the Texas Tech Raiders. I don't foresee it happening. I know each and every case is different, but this one seems, even with him coming out of a rehab stint, I believe he was in there for, 30 days, 35 days?
0: Yeah.
1: He was in a gambling addiction center. So it's good to see him getting the help that he needs and helping to remedy some of the issues he's got. But it doesn't change what you did wrong. And I'm just, again, I feel like it's pretty clear cut based on the evidence they're going to have against him. And I'm not sure it's going to change just because he's gone through this rehab stint. If I was him, though, I'd want to make sure that whatever is decided in the court system happens soon. He's got to know at some point, and I think it'd be wise if teams knew as well so they could start to do their due diligence on him if he's going to be available for a supplemental draft, because I do think he's going to get taken. It's not very often that's the case for some players. He's in a position where he could get taken. Fifth, sixth round, seventh round supplemental draft pick, that could definitely happen. So I would want clarity on the situation from the legal situation as soon as I could, and then move forward to make a decision on whether or not I want to keep exhausting this or just try to turn pro. So.
2: Oh, man. Poor judgment. You know, it sucks. It sucks that poor judgment would lead to being in this. What?
0: It's just, you know,
2: it's unbelievable. Like, how can you be in a situation? Your quarterback is the position of the sport. You're in great position. You had already placed yourself in a current situation where you were making great dividends off of what you were, you know, what your talent presented. You're a year away from being in what's, you know, Q has deemed the quarterback draft of this, what, decade? Last couple decades? I don't know. You're in a very, very good position, and you throw it all away for what? Now, if I am a critical thinker as a scout, if I am a critical thinker as a GM or as a coach, I'm just being honest. It's not the type of player I want. It's not the type of player that I want. If you run down what the information is, line item by line item, and you ask yourself the question, can this person be a positive, productive contributor to the team? And while you should give someone grace and say, yeah, you know, there's the potential, there's the possibility he learned his lesson, there's the potential and the possibility that he can transition and be a good player at the next level. And if we're going to, you know, pull him in and bring him in. But I don't know that you have to work so hard to try to figure out if someone is that person, if they've already told you or shown you that they're that person. And so to me, I'd be surprised if the results of what this is, him, where he's at right now, don't play a major part in what his future situation looks like. Like, I don't know that we ever see him play again, man, to be honest. Like, I mean, at least not in the NFL, maybe in the UFL or something like that. But I don't know, man.
0: It is the NFL where, you know, things are forgivable depending on how good you are. And so I just wonder how talented is
2: he? How good is he? That's the question.
0: Could they look past this and say, yeah, you know, we're willing to take a shot just based on the talent?
1: Look, I mean, he's talented enough where someone's gonna take a supplemental draft pick on him. I would be really surprised if he went undrafted in the supplemental draft. If again, it goes where he can't play in college next year. The only concern would be, again, if there is some additional punishment or a suspension that he would face in next year because of this from the NFL. Like, if that situation's not very clear, the NFL hasn't presented exactly how they're going to handle him, that might cause him to go undrafted and then supplemental draft, which he would then, you know, be allowed to sign as a undrafted free agent. But teams need clarity. I mean, he's put on enough good film out there where had he gone to Texas Tech, had he stayed for another year, I think he could have won as high as, you know, second, third round. You know, that could probably is the ceiling, and he probably would have went somewhere fifth, sixth, you know, fourth, fifth, sixth, somewhere in there. Only because, I mean, if you look at where Baron Morton went, which I believe he won the sixth round this year, if I'm not mistaken, Sorsby reminds me a lot of Baron Morton. Like, they're very similar as far as what they're asked to do, how they executed, kind of arm talent, all those things. So I'm not sure, you know, maybe another year of development will change some of that. But I think there's got to be more clarity for teams, for him too, as he goes into all this, to determine what is the best path forward if he wants to continue to play football. The good thing is, though, he's getting the help that he needs, at least we hope. I mean, I don't know, Jonas, you would be more versed in this, but when you start betting on, you know, Turkish basketball and Indian cricket and whatever else is going on that he was dabbling into, I feel like you got a real problem. I mean, that's a world you've lived in for a while.
0: Yeah, I mean, it's not that difficult to figure out whether or not he's over it. You just, if you're one of these NFL teams, you know, like Nick Sirianni would, you know, try and throw, you know, paper wads in a trash can to see how competitive a guy is. If you're one of these NFL teams, why don't you just say, like, hey, we'll be back in a minute, I got to use the restroom. And then you just set a little mini roulette wheel on the table and see how he handles it. If he starts, you know, getting the shakes, then you know the guy's not over it, clearly. And he's got problems. So you need to go in a different direction. It's just, it's not that, like, throw a deck of cards out there and see, you know, see if he's looking around, you know, wants to play war with himself or wants to play a little blackjack. I think there's ways that you can sort through whether or not the 35 days in rehab is enough for him to be over the fact that the guy was betting on the Nathan's hot dog eating contest.
2: Just do you guys think that this is enough for him to stop? Like, if you're a gambling aholic, is this enough? Like, has this damage done enough for him to step away from it?
0: Well, if he's not,
2: I know how crackheads are. I don't know. I don't know gambling addicts, but I've known drug addicts, and they're generally, it's there are some success stories, but there are far more relapsers and just don't try to be anything more than what they are. And it's sad and it's unfortunate, but it's a reality. Like, do you guys think that, you know, a gambler of that, a gambling addict can climb back from that? I mean, I know they can, and some people can, but is it probable?
0: Yeah, I mean, you know, anything's possible, but
1: Yeah.
0: I mean, you know, Tiger Woods had to go to sex rehab years ago. Pretty sure he stopped, he didn't stop laying the lumber when he got out. You know what I mean?
1: Like, oh, he didn't. Oh, he wasn't practicing abstinence after
0: No. For, yeah, fairly certain that, that wasn't the case. It's like, what are we going to do here? So what's Soresby, like if he's walking through, you know, a casino somewhere, he can't, you know, throw $20 in a Wheel of Fortune slot machine or else like he's going to be arrested.
1: That's technically allowed, right? Honestly, what's interesting is what guardrails are they putting on him? Like if you were looking at someone who tested positive for street drugs or even PEDs, there's obviously the initial punishment and maybe there's some rehabilitation depending on the severity of it. But then you get to a point too, though, where they're kind of like, all right, you're not able to do that again, right? Like you're kind of put on a list, you're tested more often, et cetera. I do wonder how they do that in this case. Like, are they doing what you're saying, Jonas, or LeVar? Like if he's caught somewhere else, like betting at a casino,
0: yeah,
1: is that going to be subject to greater punishment because he already had issues elsewhere?
0: Yeah, just, you know.
2: He's not going to get the graces or the leniency that he would get had this not happened.
0: Can he partake in a dice game in the locker room?
2: I wouldn't do it if I were him. It's
0: not fun.
2: I think he can. If they were running tonk, I don't know if the tonk is still a thing in NFL locker rooms. If they're running card games or doing things where you like petty gamble, which sometimes they, you know, cats bet pink slips and all kinds of stuff to your car, like owner your car. Like. Still petty though, but I think it's a hard spot to be in. It's a hard spot to be in. And he's not going to get the leniency. He's not going to get the flexibility. And the first sign of anything, he's going to be out of there.
0: Would he be allowed to be a part of the opening coin flip for a game? Because I'm telling you, man.
2: Why not?
0: Like, you know, everybody wants to point fingers here. A lot of gamblers around. You don't even know it. A lot of degenerates. It's everywhere. So, also scams,
2: I mean,
0: too.
2: There's a lot of people making mistakes all around. You know what I mean?
0: And sure.
2: That goes without saying. You know, everybody has different situations and how they're judged. And I hope he gets through it, but I don't know, man. I don't know that we'll see him as a pro.
0: Hey, Brendan, just so you know, we're betting on you, man. By the way, every scam starts with one thing, your personal info being available to the wrong person. 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Up next, you talk about a bad way to get injured. We'll explain right here at FSR.
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17: There was a murder in Central Ohio that many people still don't want to talk about. The man who committed that crime once sat on death row, but now he's on the run. His name is Lester Eubanks. Lester didn't tunnel out of prison or scale a stone wall. On a December morning in 1973, he and a small group of inmates were granted permission to walk outside prison walls. His handcuffs were taken off. He changed into civilian clothing, and he and three others were driven to a local mall. They were told they could wander the stores and were asked to return to a designated meeting spot. Hours later, all the inmates came back, except Lester Eubanks, and he hasn't been seen since.
18: He had a full plan. The guy had a plan.
19: I was just astounded that this could actually happen.
17: There were many years when it seemed like no one was even looking for Lester. But recently, his whereabouts have become the focus of the U.S. Marshals Service, the federal agents who track fugitives. The case is testing the marshals.
20: Those nine lives are running out, and we're going to catch up with Lester.
17: And is being urged on by those hurt most by Lester's crime.
21: He's had enough free time. He confessed to the crime, and his time is up.
17: I'm Sunny Hostin with ABC News. Over the past year, a team from the ABC News Investigative Unit joined the search for Lester Eubanks. They uncovered new leads, possible sightings, and at every turn found resistance from those who want Lester Eubanks to be forgotten. What they've uncovered is a case that's about more than murder. It's about family loyalty, a life on the run, and a first-hand look at how the U.S. Marshals are trying to solve one of the oldest fugitive cases in American history. Now they may be closer than ever. From ABC News.
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2: It's two pros and a cup of Joe, Fox Sports Radio. LeVar Arrington, Brady Quinn, Jonas Knox with you here. Coming up top of next hour, a little over 10 minutes from now, we're going to tell you about somebody that's making some threats. All right, they're threatening to leave in the world of football. We'll get into that for you right here on FSR. 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
2: Guys, in case you missed this, the Tulsa Drillers is a AA affiliate of the Los Angeles Dodgers. And on Monday, they were playing against Northwest Arkansas. And one of their prospects, he's their number 13 prospect in the entire system, Kendall George, had just scored, was coming back to the dugout, and had to avoid a bat dog who was there to pick up a bat that was left over. Apparently, humans can't even do that anymore, so they got a dog running out there. And as the dog ran onto the field, Kendall George, the Dodgers prospect, avoided him, and while trying to get out of the way, hurt his left knee. And some of the reports say that the fear is it's a significant left knee injury, and they're waiting to get a final diagnosis here, probably later on today, possibly tomorrow. So a top prospect. And I don't know if you guys have ever dealt with this in your days growing up, trying to make the majors or make the NFL, or a top prospect injures his knee because of an effing bat dog sent out onto the field to pick up the stuff that was left over from the previous batter.
5: I will never forget, I had a boxer named Boss, and I took Boss out to the track with me one time, and it started to rain, so I was kind of finishing up but doing like a track workout, but I let him loose. I let him kind of run across the field. There was a turf field there I used to go throw on too. He came flying as I was coming around a corner, and I swear to you, he took my knees out, like just absolutely undercut me. And I went straight up in the air, landed on my like back and hip. No. And I was like, I had no idea what he was doing, but I thought I saw my entire career flash before my eyes.
0: Boss.
2: That's
6: And now, Superhuman Shaq.
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17: The Vegas Golden Knights completed a four-game sweep in the NHL's West Final, holding on 2-1 over Colorado, the team that had the league's best record in the regular season. Vegas is into the Stanley Cup Final for the third time in its 9 years. In the NBA playoffs, Oklahoma City's now up 3-2 in the West Finals after a home victory against the Spurs, 127-114. Shea Gilgeous-Alexander with 32 points. The NBA's Coach of the Year is Joe Mazzulla of Boston, 62 votes to 29 over the Pistons' J.B. Bickerstaff. To baseball, Pittsburgh handed the Cubs a 10th straight loss, 12-1. The Mets have lost 5 in a row now. Cincinnati beat them 7-2 in New York. Reds winner Chase Burns is 7-1. Milwaukee shut out the Cardinals 6-0. The Yankees hit 6 homers and won 15-1 at Kansas City. Dodgers 15-6 over the Rockies. I'm Steve DeSager.
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0: Two pros and a cup of Joe, Fox Sports Radio. It's LeVar Arrington, Brady Quinn, Jonas Knox with you. 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Yeah, man. All right. So somebody's out there making threats. All right. They're letting you know who's boss around here. And that somebody is Kirby Smart, the head coach of Georgia. You know, we got our SEC media days, and you got the blowhards all gathered together, waxing poetically about the conference and the strength of the conference.
1: You said he's what is he doing? Threatening?
0: Well, kinda. They've yesterday
1: tickets
0: he
1: tickets have anything to do with it?
0: What? Yeah, he should probably focus on those signs on the side of the road that have a number on them.
1: It says speed limit.
0: Yeah, that's when it says 65, it doesn't mean the minimum. It means the limit.
1: It doesn't mean plus 65.
0: Yeah, you don't round up to 130. Kirby Smart was talking yesterday about the plan for the SEC moving forward. And threw out the idea that, hey, man, if we don't like it, we'll just leave the NCAA.
2: But I've said this for a long time to our president. I've been a huge advocate that if we can't find rules that everybody plays by, then we should, play our own. I'm not afraid of that. I'm not afraid to break away and say that our conference is strong enough to go out and have and play. I mean, like, if we could actually function and it financially would make our programs more stable and we could support things financially, I'm talking about all the sports, and do by our own rules, I'd be all for that. I've been to this meeting now 10, 11 times, and it's frustrating at times to say, well, we can't do this because of litigation. We can't do this because of litigation. We can't do this because we'll get sued. We can't do that. And we're just trying to do things for the betterment of the sport and the betterment of the student athletes. And that's not curtailing what money they make. I'm not advocating that they make less money. I'm fine with what student athletes make. I'm trying to make it where it's as equal and as comparable footing for everybody, and it's not a race to the bottom, as they say.
0: All right. So Georgia head coach Kirby Smart discussing the potential of the SEC kind of breaking away from everybody else and doing their own thing. Oh.
3: Yeah, it feels like the SEC, when they need to get the message out, they use their top coaches to pass along that message. And the interesting thing about Kirby Smart now being that voice, as it was Nick Saban during his time at Alabama, is there are a lot of issues right now that have surfaced that have obviously impacted the SEC, and not necessarily in a negative manner, but they're not at the top of college football. If you start looking at who's actually winning a lot of the national championships amongst all sports, the Big Ten has really kind of taken over that crown. And so there's not a lot of arguments to be made for the SEC being the best anymore. And I think there's a lot of, you can make the case why that is. The reality is it really comes down to money and the TV deal. You know, these Big Ten schools have more money to spend. And if they're spending so on college football, they're able to load up the rosters with greater depth, better talent. And that is translated to three straight national championships. So, I'm not sure what exactly Kirby Smart is advocating for from that clip, but I would say this, if we're talking about an expansion model, there's a thought that, and I know Kirby Smart spoke on this. Do we have the sound for it?
0: Yeah, the playoff expansion. Yeah.
3: Yeah, that I think would be a better clip to play as far as what he is maybe speaking towards.
2: If you ask enough people, they want an opportunity to be in the party. And if they don't make the party, they get fired. So then they're worried about the party, not the dilution of the market. So there's competing interests here that I think are unfortunate. You know, I don't want it to be a diluted market. I think there's going to be more blowouts if that happens. It's going to happen, but that happened in the old model. I mean, let's be honest. It's happened with 12 before. So you're not going to get perfect games, perfect scenarios. But there will be games that lose some of their meaning leading up to that. But maybe there's more great games in a 2014 model than there are in the 12 or the 16. I don't know. I'm not here to decide how many teams should be in it. I would much rather talk about how the teams are decided that are in it.
3: Yeah, and what he went on to say, or the concern, and I think more the speaking point that they were trying to press, at least during the SEC media days, if you will, is they don't want to lose the conference championship game. And that's been like a rallying cry, not only voiced by Kirby Smart, but maybe some other coaches too, because of the importance and what revenue it generates. And this is really a talking point, because the SEC is the only conference that doesn't want to expand at 24. And we can have a philosophical debate about whether or not we should go from 12 to 24, if it's too much to take that big of a jump, if there's even that many teams that should be able to play off for a national championship. But the reality is they're using Kirby Smart as the mouthpiece for this, because he is the best coach in the SEC. You can't have it just from Greg Sankey, because then it's obvious. It's what everyone expects him to say. So Kirby Smart saying it from this angle of taking it from a coaching standpoint, it sounds like it's a bit more genuine. In reality, it's just the same thing that we're hearing behind closed doors from the SEC. They don't want to expand without reassurances of what that model is going to look like and what the money's going to look like. But I'm not sure why the SEC is so scared. If they feel like their conference is as deep as they say it is, they should be able to make more money off of all these at-large bids that'll be a part of the playoff. So I'm not quite sure why if their conference is that good, it's that deep, if it means more and it is the best, you would think you'd want an expanded model where there's a bunch of at-large bids and you've got a top 25 ranking that more often than not overinflates the rankings of your teams. Wouldn't that equate to more money for your conference, regardless of if you have an SEC championship game anymore or not? Wouldn't that be better in the long run for your conference? More home games in the playoff for your conference? More money per each team that gets in and continues to advance from your conference? Like, the only downside is that ESPN doesn't have complete control of this playoff moving forward. And it's getting to the point now where you feel like that's what's limiting this from expanding. Is Disney, ESPN doesn't want other networks, other people to become involved in this thing to jump to 24.
4: I just think it's scary times, man. It really is. And when change comes, I mean, it can be scary because you don't know what's on the other side of it. And I just don't know what's on the other side of all this. Just listening to the discussion points, listening to everything that I hear going on and why things are being done the way that they're being done. And it's scary, man. That's all I can say. And for me, as someone who has given so much to, helping develop these young men that end up going to schools or, being productive in life, it's scary that it doesn't seem to be a clear path forward for stability. And maybe I'm wrong. Maybe I'm not deep enough in it. Maybe I don't know enough people on the inside that are making decisions on, matters of conferences and of the NCAA, but the things that I hear and the things that, I'm privy to, it's just scary, man. It's already pretty much, in my estimation, has ruined what traditional high school, recruiting looks like. Now we're talking about the business of, TV deals or conference deals. And I don't know, man. I don't know who's going to fix it. And I think that's the most concerning part. I have kids. I have a son that's in this environment. I just don't, I don't know, man. It's a scary thought to think that, all right, we're focusing in on how many teams are going to be in the playoffs. Like, I look at it like this. There's such a focus in on where money is coming from, how that money is going to be used, how it's going to be distributed, what sports are going to be a part of it, what sports are going to be impacted by it. It's just so many things here. So it's just a lot, man. I don't know. It sounds overwhelming. It seems overwhelming, and it's a tad bit concerning. It's a lot concerning when you're thinking about what the future of college football and what college sports will look like.
0: When it comes to the SEC and Kirby Smart, you know, talking about, you know, we'll leave and them being the only conference that doesn't want the expanded playoff model. And look, I'm not crazy about the NCAA tournament expanding to however many teams they are. I'm not crazy about college football expanding to 24 teams. But if that's the direction that it's headed and everybody's on one side saying, hey, we should do this because there's more money involved for all of us. But you've got this one conference that's saying, no, no, no, no. In fact, we'll just go break away and do our own thing. At some point, even the biggest SEC kiss asses out there who are probably listening to this show, at some point, you've got to take a step back and realize it kind of looks like your conference is saying, we're just going to take our ball and go home. Like it's kind of a soft move from that standpoint. When the fact of the matter is, as Brady laid out, if there's more home games, if there's more, it's not like you're going to go broke in the new playoff model. It's not like everybody's going to all of a sudden be starving because if you expanded, it just seems like it's an ego play. It seems like it's a, we don't like the fact that the tide has turned, no pun intended, that the tables have turned. And now all of a sudden, all of these schools are more competitive. All of this money from NIL has closed the gap. And when it comes to the power structure of who the elite teams are in the sport, It kind of makes the conference look soft, if you ask me. If that's the approach, we don't like where this is headed, so we're just going to go do our own thing. I don't know.
3: So I would actually argue the SEC has greater issues within their own conference that they probably need to be more concerned by. And the reason why I bring that up is Ole Miss has taken a lot of shots from, whether it was their former head coach, Lane Kiffin, who talked in Vanity Fair about, you know, recruiting there and some of the issues in recruiting to Oxford, Mississippi. Or even Steve Sarkisian, who has since, you know, apologized for what he said in regards to basket weaving, but he did lay out one of the issues that exists, not just in the SEC as he's comparing Texas to Ole Miss, but really amongst all in college football in regards to the transfer portal. And one of the things he talked about was the most credit hours a school can take for a transfer portal player, at least at Texas, is 50%. So imagine that. You want to transfer in and you want a degree from the University of Texas. You might have courses that should qualify, should translate, but the most they'll only take is 50%. So you basically walk in there, in essence, as a sophomore. So think about that for a second. Like all the work you've put in everything else, you want to transfer there, this is what you got to do to get one of our degrees. So you ultimately have to decide, does that matter? Like, do I want to get my degree from Texas? If I do, it's going to take me longer or I need to transfer earlier. Otherwise, I might be a junior where I've been through 3 years of school and I've got to go back and do additional courses, et cetera. I don't want to do. And every institution has set up their own way of doing it. For a period of time, Notre Dame didn't even accept anything but grad transfers because they didn't want to even have to entertain this idea or this thought that the other alumni are going to be frustrated if a kid who went somewhere else for 3 years transfers his very last year and as it, you know, goes to school for a year and then gets a good degree from Notre Dame when three quarters of his actual education was from somewhere else. So there's all sorts of issues that alumni have, college presidents have, faculty have with the transfer portal in regards to, you know, players, let's be frank, watering down that degree. People who worked really, really hard in school who aren't student athletes, but got there via their academics, via their intelligence. And once they're there, they're like, well, I don't want someone coming in who went to some other school for 3 years that doesn't come close to qualifying at this place that I'm at to come in and then be able to get the same degree as me. Like, that's not fair. That's not equal. So there's a lot of different things that were going on in the world of college that, you know, aren't even being mentioned in this case. Now, Steve Sarkisian brought this up in part because he you know, was apologizing for what he said earlier, but it doesn't highlight the fact that that's not an apples to apples comparison, conference by conference, school by school. Like, everyone's got their own way of looking at transfer portal players. And so do we want to look at leveling that playing field? Which, by the way, to go back to the Kirby Smart point about expansion and so forth, the SEC has gotten more of the benefit of the doubt. They've had five teams, I want to say what, last year, right? Got into the college football playoff and the 12-team expanded playoff. I believe the year before that, they had four teams, four or five, in their first season. So either way, the SEC has led with the most amount of teams in the college football playoff over the 2 years in which we've had 12 teams, which would equate for more money for their conference, for those teams, if they perform well. Now, unfortunately, as we've seen, the SEC hasn't performed well in the postseason. Well, it doesn't matter if it's the playoff or bowl game since we've expanded. So maybe their concern is that if we actually expanded 24, this will only continue. You'll only, you know, continue to see the SEC look great in preseason rankings, look great before we actually, you know, get in through conference play and everything else. And then once we get in the playoff, they don't stack up as well versus other programs. And people are going to use that.
4: It's an empty threat. It's an empty threat.
3: Well, it's empty because where are they going to go? They're going to be in a conference by themselves and all that. There's nothing to it. Now, look, maybe Disney wants to pay for that. They own the SEC network. They own the ACC network. Maybe they could convince the ACC to kind of parcel off and go with them and create their own deal. Now, in the long road, maybe that leads to a, you know, better chance of something starting their own thing, and then you have the Big Ten and the Big 12 align and the ACC and SEC align, and then you come together and you have essentially what was the NFL merger that brought the NFL to be what we know it to be today. So maybe that's the better play in the long run, 20, 30, 40 years down the road. I don't know.
4: It's too many teams. It's too much.
3: You know what I mean? It is, but you could do a model like European soccer, and it would be awesome, honestly. I mean, European soccer just had this past weekend where they had the promotion relegation model. And what makes that great for some of those final games is you have teams who are playing for their lives, their livelihood of staying up within that top league, because they're going to lose a lot of money for the TV media rights deal if they drop down to the bottom league. And there's three teams in the bottom league who are playing up. So it makes for a very eventful, you know, end of the regular season. And there's obviously more that goes into it. But you could create something around that would actually be incredibly exciting to watch. And it still gives the fluidity for teams who maybe are on the bubble of some of those programs that you're not sure if they can compete or not, to be able to make a move, right? Like Texas Tech is a team that, with the help of Cody Campbell, their, you know, deep-pocketed donor, they've now become a big-time player in recruiting and making it to the playoff and being one of those teams you talked about, you know, before the season, being a contender. Well, that's in large part because of the money they've invested. So there's different ways of doing it. But I think ultimately in the end, you know, Kirby Smart is doing what he feels like is best for his conference, protecting, you know, what they currently have a stranglehold on. And that is the perception that the SEC is the best conference in college football. And unfortunately, it hasn't been that. But this time of year, if you continue to keep reminding people of that, and with the way Disney and ESPN present the conference, they would make you believe everything. You know, they would make you believe that every single team or six or seven teams in the conference has a shot at winning a national championship. When in reality, like, that's just not the case. That's not where this conference is at. And I think, if anything, they should be doing a reality check to figure out how they can get back on top of the mountain, as opposed to saying, we're going to take our ball and go elsewhere, as opposed to saying, like, we're not for expansion. Like, if you're really as good as you think you are, you should say, let's go to 24. We're going to have a bunch of teams in there. We're going to kick the crap out of everyone. Like, wouldn't that make more sense?
0: They've had five each year since it expanded to 12. It's not like they're getting shut out. Like, I get it, because maybe their feelings are hurt because they've been proclaiming SEC dominance for all these years. I just don't understand the victim mentality of all this. Like, it just feels like you'd want more opportunities, not less, if you wanted to show everybody that you could make a run at this whole thing.
4: And what's the even ground?
3: And he also brought the point about
4: blowouts. Do we know what the even ground is? What is he talking about when he says, I just want us to have, and I believe he's saying in behalf of SEC, I want even ground. Like, what is even ground? Like, he just wants everybody to have the same budgets? That, like, what is it? What is he looking for as a solution when he says these things?
3: Yeah, I think that's probably the hard part is right now, you know, the revenue share that's been created from the TV media rights deal and what the NCAA has agreed to is being blown past by the collectives and the other entities involved pretty much across the board, you know, where rosters are costing a lot more than whatever they're supposed to whatever they want to allocate under the 20, 22 million, whatever that number is. And so I think they're looking at this saying there needs to be reform. There needs to be something, some sort of penalties we can put in place because it's not equal. You know, we've got schools that are able to put a lot more money into this, and it's frustrating for us because, you know, for again, they're not making as much money. The SEC is making $300 million less a year in their TV media rights deal. So that's less being distributed. That's less for them, like, you know, continue to keep falling behind. And meanwhile, the Big Ten has taken advantage of it in a bunch of different ways. So that's most likely the level playing field that he's referring to is trying to put a system in place that has some sort of salary cap penalties that would punish, you know, whether it's collectives or whatever entity it is for being able to pay beyond whatever is the agreed upon amount. Because that quickly went out the window once that was agreed to. And here's the problem with it is the teams that are excelling right now, they're not going to want it to change. Because right now, if you want me to tell you about the conversations behind closed doors, they're laughing at the SEC. Because the SEC has done this forever. Before NIL was NIL, they were paying guys.
4: That's what I was thinking.
3: That's why all these schools are sitting there going, here thinking you're complaining now? Like, right. Now you're complaining about this? Like, no. We're good with where this is at.
4: Be careful with what you ask for. Right. Okay.
3: Yeah. That's why I wanted this to be legalized.
4: Okay. Right. Mm-hmm. Mm-hmm. Nah, you on it.
3: Yeah.
4: That's crazy. So anyway, that's going to be crazy to see where this all goes.
3: Yeah. 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
0: It is Two Pros and a Cup of Joe here on Fox Sports Radio. LeVar Arrington, Brady Quinn, Jonas Knox with you. Up next, we're going to get to the bottom of something here. All right. Is it beef or is it overblown? That's yours right here on FSR.
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2: It's August 2023, a county government meeting in Pennsylvania's Lehigh Valley. A young woman, early 20s, steps up to the mic to speak.
3: My two-month-old son was happily drinking milk from his bottle when he quickly started choking, turned blue, and went limp. My boyfriend transported our son to the changing table as I grabbed an anti-choking device and my boyfriend began assembling it. Two pumps of the device and my son was conscious, gasping for air and coughing up milk.
2: They all went to the ER to make sure the baby was okay.
3: But upon arriving at Lehigh Valley Hospital, the diagnosis quickly became something so different.
2: One of the doctors had a theory.
3: She stated to my father and mother-in-law that we are young, first-time parents who got frustrated with our baby and violently shook him to make him stop crying, and a confession would only make things easier for us.
2: The parents were told to leave the hospital without their son, and he wouldn't come home for 7 whole months.
3: I'm a postpartum mom dealing with the grief and the trauma of my son being ripped from my arms. And I'm a mom who lost everything in less than 24 hours due to one doctor's misdiagnosis. Enough is enough.
2: And then the next person speaks. And the next one. The stories they tell form a pattern of parents walking into a Lehigh Valley hospital to get help for a child, only to leave without them. And the same doctor's name kept coming up again and again. A pediatrician.
4: I ask you, what kind of doctor does this?
2: 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From Serial Productions and the New York Times, I'm Diane Neary. And this is The Preventionist, a story about a doctor and the rise of a powerful field of pediatric medicine.
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5: A quiet residential neighborhood erupts in chaos. Carmine Galante, the feared boss of the Bonanno crime family, lies dead, his cigar still clutched between his teeth.
6: Masked men walked into Joe and Mary's luncheonette in Brooklyn today and gunned down Carmine Galante, a man believed to be the most powerful mafia chieftain in the country.
5: The execution sent shockwaves through the criminal underworld and set the stage for one of the most pivotal criminal cases in New York City history. From the minds behind the acclaimed television series comes Law and Order: Criminal Justice System. 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
5: 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But the murder of Carmine Galante marked the beginning of the end. Discover how a group of young prosecutors took on the mafia, and with the help of law enforcement, brought down its most powerful figures. I'm Anasiga Nicolazzi, and from Wolf Entertainment and iHeart Podcasts, this is Law & Order: Criminal Justice System.
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It's Two Pros and a Cup of Joe, Fox Sports Radio. LeVar Arrington, Brady Quinn, Jonas Knox with you here. Coming up in about 15 minutes from now, we are going to have our midweek awards, the good, the bad, and the ugly. 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Again, that's Two Pros FSR. Hit the subscribe button after you've done that. Tap the thumbs up icon and comment away whether you agree or disagree. Let us know what you think. Again, just search Two Pros FSR on YouTube and subscribe. So we didn't get a chance to discuss this yesterday. And, you know, I feel like, you know, we probably should do our due diligence on this show to venture into these waters. Jackson Dart had an interesting weekend. He introduced the president.

0: It actually sounded like this.
1: What's up, what's up, what's up? Yeah. Big Blue Nation, it's a pleasure to be here. I got to start this off with a go, Big Blue. I love it if y'all will follow with me. Go, Big Blue. Go, Big Blue. Go, Big Blue. Go, Big Blue. What an honor, what a privilege it is to be here. And without further ado, I'm grateful, I'm honored, I'm pleasured to introduce the 45th and 47th President of the United States of America, President Donald J. Trump.
0: All right.
2: Let's just get this out of the way, all right? When you are a player in a locker room, and LeVar, I know he knows this very well, politics, religion, women. Those are like the three things you don't intermingle and touch. Fair to say, LeVar?
3: I would leave women off, but yeah.
2: I'm just saying
3: wives and moms.
2: Wives. Yeah, okay, wives. Wives, wags, you know.
0: Sharing's caring, but, you know?
3: Yeah. I would leave women off. There's a lot of...
2: Those are the three things that tend to be the most polarizing, tend to be the most hot button topics. So if you do choose to do this, and I'll be very blunt and honest, I've been asked before in the past. I was asked when I was a player. And here's the hard thing about the position Jackson Dart is in. I didn't even ask to introduce a president. I was asked to introduce presidential candidates. And here's the tough part about that part is people will say, well, you shouldn't do that because it's so polarizing or it puts your head coach in a tough spot or it divides your locker room. The reality is you're not being asked to do it any other time in your life other than when you are a player, other than when you are in that position. That's just the reality of it. No one asked me afterwards the way my career went. If things don't go well for Jackson, no one's going to ask him afterwards. It's like taking an opportunity to do a commercial at that point in time where they're going to pay you well. It's like, oh, well, you should be more focused on football. It's like, well, they're going to pay me $500,000 to do a commercial. You don't think that I should take advantage of that right now? So for the people that have an issue with it or him taking advantage of doing it and they want to use it under the guise of, well, he's a quarterback. He shouldn't be. It's like, it's his decision. That's what comes along with it. Now, if that reveals how he is politically or what his views are, et cetera, then he has to be responsible and accountable to that, not only to the public, but also to his locker room and to his teammates, because there's going to be guys with other beliefs. And then what you learn and come to find out is just because you believe something different than someone else, it doesn't mean that you have to be at odds with one another. Like, that's what's odd about today's society or world is like, okay, I believe in something different spiritually than you believe. That doesn't mean we can't be friends. That doesn't mean we can't work together. That doesn't mean we both can't try to go win a Super Bowl. So it's crazy that there's become now this angst or whatever else from people outside or whatever, because they want to attack him for doing it. Now, if you want me to be critical, all right, this is the flipping president of the United States. I don't care if it's Barack Obama, Donald Trump, whoever. First off, have some decorum. Like the way you represent yourself, if you saw what he's wearing, which you couldn't obviously from the clip, it's kind of a casual moment. And I thought he took it rather casual. Like my critical comment of this is like, if you're going to do it, then go do it right. Like look presidential, look professional and represent not only yourself, your family, the Giants, the NFL, like he walked out like kind of like, all right.
4: What's up?
3: Yo, it's the Big Blue Nation out here. Where we got? It's like,
5: dude. Your boy, Patty Sweets.
2: Come on, man. You know what I'm saying? Like, take this seriously and take a moment to talk on something that maybe our country needs to hear. Like, in all seriousness, like you're viewed as a leader. And it's okay if you maybe have a thought or two you want to introduce. Like, it feels like someone asked him to do this. And then they're just like, yeah, here's what you're going to do. Like, just go do this and then introduce the president.
0: He's like, my suit's in the cleaners. Like, yeah, it's fine.
2: It's like, dude, you can dress up for this. Like, you can also have a little something prepared that you might want to say that you're passionate about. And maybe it aligns with Donald Trump. Maybe it doesn't. It doesn't matter. Like, that's your moment. That's your opportunity. And it just feels like he What's up? What's up? What's up? What's up? I was like, oh no, this is not a good look.
3: He almost messed up on the numbers too, the presidency seat. Listen, I don't have any hard feelings towards it one way or the other. I know you said beef or not to beef as it applies to obviously the reports on, you know, Abdul Carter putting it on his social media. Are we being for real here? Da, da, da. Like, again, I just think this generation of young people they're different. They do things differently. And for what it's worth, I don't know. They communicate different as well. And I know they squashed it. It's been discussed. They've since, you know, had the conversation, and there is no, I don't think there's any residual effects that are negative from what took place. But as it applies to what guys do, you know, outside of the building, as long as what you're doing doesn't hurt our team in terms of your conduct, do you, man. Like, do you. Some guys are Bible people. They're church goers. Some people are strip club goers. Some people are travelers, you know. Some people are, they like rocks and messing around with, you know, bones and stuff like that. Whatever you're, you know, some guys like cars. Yeah. Some guys like movies. I remember OC Human Yura. OC would always be at the movies, like by himself. Like, where you at, bro? Like, oh, I'm at the movies. More often than not, you hit him. I'm at the movies. I remember I pulled up on him one time. He literally was the only dude in the movie theater. Everybody has their own things that they're into. It's just as long as you don't ruin the locker room and what you're doing, you know, and the locker room is a pretty forgiving place. Like, I've been there where guys have beat their wives and done some, you know, stuff. Damn. That they shouldn't have done. Oh, I was in the locker room with Stubblefield. Yeah, I listen, and dudes forgave him. You know, you're not happy about it, but dudes forgave him. And so you're in an environment where people are, we look at each other, really, the teams that are really good, they love each other. It's very difficult to get to a point where a team can love one another. If you can accomplish that, if you can achieve a level of real love, admiration, respect, accountability for one another, create the standard, live above, you know, the expectations, you'll win. But that's very, very difficult to get to. And that's why it takes having good players. It takes having good coaches. You know, these are teaching moments. You know, Jackson Dart wasn't wrong for what he did, and he shouldn't be shamed for what he did. And as a teammate, you know, you can learn from, okay, do you put it on social media? Do you just have the conversation? You know, it's a learning moment, and that's what I take it at face value. I didn't put anything more into it.
0: The part I thought was funny is I saw more than one publication put out there, you know, John Harbaugh's first real test as Giants coach. How's he going to handle it? And it's like, no. Dude, he coached Ray Rice. Like, what are we talking about here? Yeah. Why is this? Why are we even going down this road? One guy stood up and announced, you know, introduced the president. One of his teammates said something on social media. Another teammate came out and said, man, it's really not that big of a deal. But it's everybody on the outside. It's like, oh, no, this is really going to fracture stuff in the locker. Okay. Yeah. All right.
2: By the way,
0: okay.
2: These are sorts of issues that head coaches would much rather have than guys getting arrested or guys committing some of the crimes we've heard about elsewhere. Like, you would ask, like, John, he's probably like, are you serious right now? Like, I've had other issues much greater than this.
0: Oh, Matt LaFleur would take that right now in a heartbeat. Like, yeah, he's like, based on the Josh
3: Jacobs. You're just throwing him out there, huh?
0: Yeah, oh, yeah, based on the Josh Jacobs.
2: Well, but in all seriousness, like, that's the truth. It's like, there are much worse tragedies and things that have happened or taken place.
3: I just don't even think that it should be even considered to be much worse. Like, it's not worse. It's not anything. The kid did what he wanted to do, and he's supporting the most powerful being.
2: What's up? That was awful.
3: That was a bad look. That was a bad. But you know what? Hey, LT didn't do much better. Lawrence Taylor did not do much better when he was standing with the president talking about, I don't even know why the F they got me here, but I'm going to be here. Like, y'all need me, I'm here, but I really don't even know why y'all would even have me here, you know? Huh?
2: What number does Abdul Carter wear?
0: Is he three now?
3: Now he's three now.
0: Yeah.
2: What was
3: he? He was 51 last year.
2: Yeah. Okay.
3: 51. Why?
2: I was curious.
3: You didn't know his number?
2: No, because I knew he just changed it.
3: Did you know his number last year?
2: Yeah. No. I was trying to figure out what he changed to this year.
3: Three.
0: Yeah.
2: Well, why did he change to three?
3: You'd have to ask him. I don't know. I don't talk to them about football when we're around. When they're around, I don't talk to them. I don't talk football.
0: If it's not 11, doesn't matter.
3: If it ain't 11, it ain't me. You know what I mean? Yeah. Micah came up in here talking about, we're going to have to change some things around. I said, hey, bruh, not in this house. We don't get down like that, you see?
0: It is two pros and a cup of Joe here on Fox Sports Radio. 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Up next, it's our good, the bad, and the ugly right here on FSR.
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21: Imagine you're struggling with back pain for months. 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
24: 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He's charming.
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0: Two pros and a cup of Joe, Fox Sports Radio, LeVar Arrington, Brady Quinn, Jonas Knox with you here. Coming up, top of next hour, it's the old P time. 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
38: There are some good things that happen.
39: And there's some bad.
38: And then there's some downright ugly things.
39: It's time for
38: Good, Bad, and Ugly.
0: And to find out who's got what this week, we turn it over to Sheriff Suica.
40: Howdy, it's time for the Good, the Bad, and the Ugly, brothers. And the good of the week, we're starting off with Sheriff Sticks. Go for it, brother.
3: Oh, that's an easy one. The Knicks. New York Knicks, after a slow start to the series, you know, they had to get a game winner to win the game. They come back, they win the game, and then they rattle off three more after that and run a clean sweep of the Cleveland Cavaliers. That's the good of the week. They're at home waiting, studying, watching, seeing what they got going on with the West teams. And they're playing at a high level. And I think that they have the chance to potentially win this championship. So I'm going with the Knicks as my good for the week.
40: All right, all right. I like it. Well, time for the bad. And the bad is Constable Quinn. Go for it. Oh, Jesus.
1: I've got two things. The first I'll just say is what's bad is when guys don't pay up their bets. All right, I'll just leave that at that.
3: Hater.
1: And then the next thing is a hater. What's bad is the idea or thought that Ed Orgeron, who's now back at LSU, yes, the former national title-winning head coach, is joining Lane Kiffin's staff as a special assistant to recruiting and defense. But to think that Will Wade, the men's basketball coach, Lane Kiffin, and Ed Orgeron aren't like the worst cocktail ever for an HR violation at LSU, to me, is just the worst idea of the week. So I love this for college football. I don't for the HR department at LSU. Good luck handling those three Wildcats down there in Baton Rouge.
3: Wildcats.
40: And finally, our ugly of the week is a Deputy Knox. Go for it, brother.
0: No, it's the Cubs. I mean, it's embarrassing. They're a diaper fire. 10 straight losses.
3: Have you ever seen a diaper fire?
1: You said nine, it's 10, like? Right?
0: Yeah, well, it's 10 straight losses, and this is...
1: We got a chance today.
0: This is the same season they've had two 10-game winning streaks, so at least that cancels it out. They're still somehow three games over 500. They can't hit. In a time when Major League Baseball, where the priority is we need slugging and we need power pitching, the Cubs have one pitcher who throws over 100, and they have no slugging. Like, they prioritize defense, and they're like, well, this guy's a really good defender. Yeah, but if he can't hit, I don't know what to tell you. Like, and by the way, hard to be a good defender when you've got multiple starting pitchers out, and the ones that are starting are giving up home run balls. I don't know, unless Victor Wembanyama, after they get eliminated by the Thunder, wants to step up and play the outfield. Maybe he can grab some of those balls that are going over the fence, but it's awful. And yeah, they got another opportunity later on today. So hopefully it doesn't get to 11 straight losses. Sucks, man.
1: Go Cubs go, man.
0: Yeah, man.
3: Talking baseball and good, bad, ugly is ugly.
0: Damn! We
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15: In the history of cinema, few films have been as successful as The Godfather. Francis Ford Coppola's gangster epic set a new standard not just for movies about the mafia, but for movies in general. Although, if you talk to the people who made it, The Godfather's prospects for success were far from assured. In fact, before its release, they were pretty bleak.
16: And they said, we're finished, this is over. The movie's not gonna work. You gotta get rid of those guys, it's a disaster.
15: Then Leave the Gun, Take the Cannoli. My co-host Mark Seal and I strip back the varnish of movie history and talk to never-before-heard-from sources to get at what really made the process so arduous. Leave the Gun, Take the Cannoli is based on my co-host Mark's best-selling book of the same title. 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We sift through innumerable accounts, many of them conflicting, and try to get to the truth of what really happened. 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
24: What's happening, fellow sports fans? It's Andy West. Let's look back on this day in sports history, May 27th. We'll start off today in 1968, where baseball's National League announces two new franchises. The cities would be San Diego and Montreal. The Padres and Expos would begin play in 1969. The Padres still play in San Diego, but Montreal moved to Washington, D.C. to become the Nationals in 2004. Today in 1981, Julius Erving of the Philadelphia 76ers was named the NBA's most valuable player, making him the only player to win MVP honors in both the NBA and the ABA. And jumping way ahead today in 2015, the Golden State Warriors beat the Houston Rockets 104-90 to advance to the NBA Finals for the first time since 1975. Led by MVP Steph Curry, the Warriors would go on to win the title in six games over the Cavaliers in the finals.
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27: Oklahoma City leads the NBA's West Finals 3-2 after a home win over the Spurs, 127-114. Shai Gilgeous-Alexander with 32 points. On free throws, he was 16-17. Game 6 is in San Antonio on Thursday. The NBA's Coach of the Year is Joe Mazzulla of Boston. To the NHL, Vegas completed a 4-game sweep in the West Final, beating Colorado 2-1. The Avs had the league's best record in the regular season. The LA Chargers gave safety Derwin James a 3-year extension. Chiefs quarterback Patrick Mahomes returned to the field at OTAs after his knee surgery in December. Packers running back Josh Jacobs was arrested. He's facing 5 domestic abuse charges. The Dodgers won 15-6 over Colorado. The Yankees were 15-1 winners at Kansas City. And Pittsburgh handed the Cubs a 10th straight loss, 12-1. I'm Steve DeSager.
28: What is that for you?
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0: Good morning to all.
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0: 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And with that, we welcome in a Wednesday tradition here on this show. He is the one and only Petros Papadakis. 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
1: Hello. Good morning, everybody.
2: What up, P?
1: Not much. Just watching
2: P,
1: this.
2: I feel like I can.
1: Yes,
2: go ahead. You're watching what?
1: The chemical thing.
0: Oh, yeah.
1: Evacuees returned home. 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
0: I love the fact that those people just occurred to them, oh, we live right next to Chernobyl. That's awesome. So this thing could pop up at any time.
1: Yeah, I just liked it. The chemical site area looks like my son's bedroom. Like, I mean, does somebody want to clean that up? Like, if it's going to be on camera globally for the next, 3 weeks.
0: Tarps guys, and street cones.
1: You want to pick up some of that stuff, guys? It's a bad look for Garden Grove.
3: Gavin Newsom will get right on it. He'll get right on it.
1: Oh, he's the best. Love that guy.
3: Petros, could you fill people in if they're unaware of what exactly is happening out there?
1: I was barely aware until I had to start reading the commercials for Sweet James. And my daughter wanted to go to Disneyland, which is, right there. Of course, Disneyland's not going to close. Not after they closed it for COVID for as long as they did. They're never going to be allowed to close Disneyland again. They lost so much money. And I had to, my friend is the police chief, lives my neighbor, is the fire chief in Anaheim. And I texted him, is it okay for my daughter to go to Disneyland? He said, yep, no more threat. It's all good. So I sent her to Disneyland. And she did make it back. So, and everybody seems happy in Garden Grove coming back to their houses. But yeah, this was a situation that kind of crept up on everybody. And it was sort of, it was really dangerous, I guess, and not taken as seriously as it should have been until the moment that they evacuated everybody. I'm not exactly sure. I'm no chemical expert. I just sat down here and saw it on the TV. That's it.
3: No, I take your expert explanation over most any piece. So I thought that was very well stated the way you did it.
1: Call Sweet James. Thank you.
3: Call Sweet James.
1: If you have symptoms or you're wondering why you were evacuated or, whatever happened, call Sweet James.
3: Speaking of Sweet James, they're not in the playoffs anymore, the Lakers. But
1: no.
3: But the West seems to be the foregone conclusion from betting lines, Jonas and Brady, that they're going to win it all. Have you been watching the playoffs? How you feel about it? Like
1: I have.
3: Yeah, what's your take?
1: My take is this. The story, the West is great, and it's a lot of fun to watch the Spurs and OKC go back and forth. I feel like everybody is sort of over OKC because of the way they play, and maybe that's fair, maybe that's not fair. But I would caution this. New York has not won the NBA Finals since, 74?
0: 73.
1: So not in our lifetimes. Most of us, not in our lifetimes. And that's kind of cool to see the people in New York getting excited, right? But remember how you felt, 04? When the Red Sox, was that 04? It's kind of early. when the Red Sox broke their streak.
0: Yep.
1: Okay. And everybody was like, oh, isn't this great? And oh my God, they came back from 03 and look at Curt Schilling's bloody sock and the curse of the babe. And oh my God, I'm so happy for the people of Boston and this and that. And that took about 5 days before everybody wanted to kill everybody from Boston again. Like they were absolute, you know, you realized, you woke up and remembered, oh my God, these are the most joyless, insufferable sports people on earth. And we just gave them, or they just achieved their dream. And to see them kind of celebrate, and it's chowder, and it's the lobster, and it's the Boston Tea Party, and blah, blah, blah, blah, blah. It just, it Wade Boggs. It just, it was never ending, and people got tired of it quick. Remember the Cubs, okay? That was an even longer streak, Curse of the Billy Goat. When did they win? 2016?
0: Yeah.
1: Okay, so that was like 100 years. And the Curse of the Billy Goat Tavern and all that. There's a new tie-in to that, by the way, right now. But everybody was so excited for the people of Chicago, right? Go, Cubs, go. Go, hey, Chicago, what do you say? The Cubs are going to win today.
0: What a tune.
1: Yeah, Eddie Vedder, and then stupid deep dish pizza. And
0: what's wrong with deep dish?
1: Chicago dog. Nothing, but it became insufferable. Now Diana Rossini and the Big Cat are live at some Chicago bar with a bunch of fleshy white people. It's just, you know, it never ended.
2: What's wrong with being white?
1: Nothing. It just became insufferable, you know. The Chicago people.
2: What's up?
1: It was probably like, I don't know, it took about a week for everybody to get tired of the Boston people and regret that they won the series. It took about 2 weeks for the Chicago thing. You know, we're live in Chicago for the rest of the year because they won the World Series. Like, it got annoying. And just, let's not forget. And I don't think the Knicks are going to win it all, but you got Ben Stiller, Chalmette.
0: Oh, God.
1: You got freaking Tracy Morgan crying real tears on the court.
0: Well, at least he's not throwing up.
1: Well, yeah, that's good. I mean, he's got a lot of issues. Then you got Modine. You got all these Knick fans freaking out. You got the whole New York City vibe. You know, the New York Knick fans are acting like Bill the Butcher. Everybody's all excited about what's going on. It's going to become insufferable if they win a title. Now, you know that,
2: you
1: right?
2: Hit them with Gangs of New York?
1: Yeah, or we can go with Frank White if you want.
2: No, Bill the Butcher is a good one. I like that.
1: They're all going to go like that. And it's going to become about the big giant triangle pizza and, you know, Gotham City and blah, blah, blah, blah. Like, I would caution that it's going to become an insufferable situation if New York wins it all, which is not likely, just like Boston and just like the Cubs.
0: Do you give Kylie Jenner a little bit of credit that she fell for a fan of an NBA team and not an NBA player?
1: Well, I mean, the sister has got an unbelievable roster, like, built up. Like, if you take every player in their prime that Kendall Jenner dated, you field a hell of a team.
0: Yeah.
1: You know, I know Ben Simmons doesn't want to shoot, but, I mean, he's, you know, compared to us, he's pretty good.
0: Yeah.
1: And then you got, you know, Blake Griffin. You got Booker. Yeah, I mean, there's like five other guys. I mean, it's like a whole starting five of pretty good players.
0: I'm noticing a theme there.
1: You know. Like black guys?
0: Well, there's a theme. You know,
1: why is it always going to be that way?
0: You're the one pointing out the roster. I'm just saying.
1: What kind of black guy?
0: I'm noticing that family. There's a theme.
2: What did you notice?
0: There's a theme.
1: Well, she's not dating a black guy now, Kendall. She's dating one of those Euphoria guys. Jacob Elordi, some Australian big puzzo actor.
2: And so then how do you feel about that, Jonas?
1: Yeah. And then Kylie's dating the little white guy, Timothée Chalamet, or Chalamet. And, you know, maybe they're, I don't know. And then, what's her name's married to the drummer, Courtney, the one I grew up with.
2: Travis Barker.
1: Right. And, maybe there's a trend.
2: I mean, if you put
1: Kim Kardashian's with Lewis Hamilton,
2: together,
1: who used to date Kendall.
3: Right.
1: Dang.
0: Did he really?
1: Yeah.
0: Good for him, man.
1: That's and he was also with Shakira, the Schlesinger girl, you know, from the Pussycat Dolls.
3: Didn't the Game date a whole bunch of, even the mom or something like that?
1: They said that he dated Chloe.
3: Okay.
1: And they said he also has the BDE.
3: Hey, if you, I'm not. if you put all of their rosters together, like
0: put them all
3: together.
1: It's like the Sergeant Pepper cover.
3: Dang,
1: you ever seen Sergeant Pepper's LeVar? Sergeant Pepper's is a Beatles album. Sergeant Pepper's Lonely Hearts Club Band, and the cover of the album has the Beatles, and you know, like 100+ other really famous people from history, or and the moment.
3: Yep, looking at it right now,
1: that's kind of like the Kardashians roster. Yeah.
3: I was thinking of the video.
1: It's like Charles de Gaulle is in there, you know.
3: Yeah, I see it. Yeah.
0: And Ray J just got knocked out, too. Like, that family's taken over.
1: Oh, Ray J's laid out in the hospital. Did you see him using the body pillow like it was a girl? Like, I don't understand. Just because, you know, you're on Twitter and stuff, like, you see, I was like, well, who's the guy he's fighting? Like, who's this white guy in the Philadelphia jersey? And then, like, who's this other guy who's, like, rage baiting them in the crowd? And who are all these people? They're like kick streamers and like the people that children watch. And it's just awful. Right. But, I mean, look, we're all adults and we all saw Johnny Manziel play. And we all kind of lived that in the moment. And we saw how good it was and then how bad it was. And I guess, you know, that is a route you could take in life when you're, you know, almost 40 and you're fighting
0: UFC
1: looking all fat.
0: When you saw Johnny Manziel with his shirt off in that fight, didn't he look like E.T. in the Creek? You know, the part where he's like...
1: A little bit.
0: I'm telling you. Go back and watch the movie.
1: It's like, God, I'm like looking at him. It's like, am I in better shape than Johnny Manziel? Yes, yes, Brady.
4: Does it make it look worse that he's actually 33? He's not close to 40.
1: Yeah, probably. I mean, I remember doing I did a Cotton Bowl many years ago, and it was so long ago. I mean, Joel Klatt wasn't on the game. It was Charles Davis and Gus, and I was the sideline guy, and it was a Cotton Bowl of A&M versus the Sooners. I think Landry Jones was the quarterback for Oklahoma, and they were good, you know. And Johnny made him look stupid at the Dallas Palace. And I watched it, you know, right there. And it was right at the peak of the height of his celebrity, you know, before he came back for his last year in college. And I remember one of the scouts on the sideline saying to me, because remember they had that whole thing where, like, Johnny can't go to school because he's too popular.
0: Yeah.
1: You know? And the NFL scout was like, the guy's out every night. Is he too popular for that? Everybody sees him every night at the bar.
0: Yeah, because that was when he was a freshman, when you reached out to the SID to try and get an interview. Like, oh, we don't allow freshmen to talk to
1: anybody. Yeah, that is Sumlin, you know, was like, I remember that whole thing. But he was very special. And no, I didn't watch the fight, but I used to watch Ray J's dating show a long time ago because I thought it was funny. You know, I'm going to keep it 100 with y'all. You know, I used to say that over and over and over. And I'm surprised he didn't settle down with any of those girls. Mm. Also, Brandy, the singer, who we talk about all the time because of Theo, the Korean guy or the Japanese guy.
4: It's her brother, right?
1: Yeah. Ray J's sister, Brandy, other than Jeannie Buss, is the most hammerhead shark looking person I've ever been to, where their eyes are so far apart from each other that, like, you could stand it directly in front of her and be like, and she's not, you know, it was, I was in an elevator with her and I was like, oh my God, it's like being in the sea with a shark.
4: maybe she's I'm sure you've seen the conspiracy theories about how Ancestry and 23andMe, apparently they're testing our DNA for alien
1: Like the crystal alien skull,
4: I guess.
1: Indiana Jones, like the Mayans.
4: Oh Yeah, I don't know. I just saw a report the other day.
1: No, I feel you, Brady. I'm with you there.
4: What's your thoughts on all these aliens?
2: I feel you, Brady. Petros?
1: What, who?
4: Just all the alien talk.
2: Are the aliens
4: here? A lot of alien talk, Petros.
1: Oh, yeah. Well, you know, there's a line in Hamlet that I always remind myself of when somebody tries to act like they know about everything. You know what I mean? Like, none of us really know anything. Like, none of us know what's going to happen to anybody. Other than, if you're lucky, the forlorn rags of growing old. But the line was, the line is, there are more things in heaven. He's talking to a guy named Horatio. And he says, there's more things in heaven and earth, Horatio, that are dreamt of in your philosophy. Basically, there are more things all over that we haven't even, you know, thought of. Like, there's so much out there that acting like you know anything is kind of an insult. Wisdom begins when you admit how stupid you are. So to me, I'm not a skeptic to say, oh my God, you know, there's no anything. Look at how big the universe is. I mean, it's unfathomably large. So there's so many of these things that are unfathomable. So I don't think that the existence of anything should be beyond people's thoughts, not to act like I have anything figured out or watch any of those alien movies or anything. I have always been interested in Bigfoot.
0: Hey, a lot of evidence to point
1: to. Well, yeah, and the different machinations of Bigfoot, you know, like the Yeti, the swamp ape, which is down in the Everglades, or the skunk ape, because he smells really bad. And different things of that nature.
0: A lot of Native American tribes up in Washington swear by it.
1: Yeah, you know, there's a lot of overnight rate. There's an overnight radio show. Do you guys know about Coast to Coast?
0: Oh, yeah.
1: They're like right before you guys come on.
2: That was an adult film.
0: Oh, man, Coast to Coast?
1: What are you talking about, LeVar?
0: I think it was right. It
2: Coast
0: was done.
2: Coast to Coast. That sounds like I feel like I've seen that before.
1: No, Coast to Coast days. Is a famous. There was a famous
2: video
1: guy
2: cassette.
1: Named. There's a famous guy like the Snoop Dogg tapes. There's a famous guy named Art Bell.
0: Yes.
1: Who's long dead, but he was like a conspiracy theorist guy. So he would do this overnight radio show, national show, called Coast to Coast. AM. And now it's run by a guy. They have a few hosts because it's every night. Every night, all night. And who's the host now, Joan? Is George Norrie.
0: George
1: Norrie now. The main guy. But they have other guys too. And it's shadow people, Mayan calendar, conspiracy theories, assassination theories, aliens, extraterrestrials, unexplained phenomena, like it's chupacabra, it's everything that you ever wanted, all of it, every night. And it's called Coast to Coast AM. It's on KFI in LA on AM 640 overnight, and they have this crazy phone bank because they take a lot of calls, so they have like 100 numbers, like call the wild card line at 866-987-2570. East of the Rockies, 866-987-3570. West of the Rockies, 866-987-4570. Below the four corners, 866-987. And there's like a segment where they give the number for like 5 minutes, and then they go back to break, and then they come back and take calls about shadow people.
0: Because at that time of night, you have clearance all over the country.
1: Correct.
0: Like, and so it's been one of the longest running, most successful shows, and it's all these people with wild tales of crazy encounters.
1: So we have Coast to Coast Petros and Money on my radio show with Matt. We do have a Coast to Coast Petros and Money segment when, you know, if there's any story about aliens like Brady asked about or whatever, we cover it, and we have an intro with like the Coast to Coast style, and it's pretty good. And it's like, west of the Rockies, give us a call. text us at beep, beep, beep, beep, 9. I mean, it's a lot of fun. Anyway, I love Coast to Coast. That's a great place to take your alien extraterrestrial fix.
0: So good.
1: Unless you just want to watch Johnny Mantell box.
3: Why haven't we seen these aliens? That's all I want.
1: They're smarter than
3: nobody's seen them.
1: Plenty of people have seen them, and they get probed.
3: Where are the pictures? I want pictures. Like, how do you have all, like, you can't have all of these conspiracy theories with no real hard pictures.
0: What do you mean? One of them's playing center for the Spurs.
4: I think, LeVar, the problem is if you stop, they're not a conspiracy theory if you start having hard proof evidence.
1: Yeah, right? Like, once you get pictures, it's no longer, you know.
4: It's not a theory.
1: It's like having sex with a girl you desired for a long time. Now there's no mystery left.
0: Right.
4: Yeah.
1: Now it's just ruined. Now you're just back into the world.
0: Way to make it relatable, you know?
3: Yeah, thank you. I did. I had my conclusion right there. It was good. We were good. I have no more questions.
1: Yeah, coast to coast. Check it out. And that's my message today, okay? All right. Coast to coast is a great radio franchise that should not be forgotten in our modern times where we forget so many good things. Secondly, beware of rooting for the Knicks as a national feel-good story because, like the Red Sox and the Cubs, it will quickly become the opposite. I'm not counting the Philadelphia Eagles in that because I just expect Philadelphia to act stupid about everything.
0: Hey, Pedro, can I ask you a real quick question before you go? Most annoying L.A. sports celebrity fan is who?
1: Oh, that's a great question. Ooh. Well, you got that Asian chick at the Chargers game.
0: Oh, yeah, she's up there.
1: Yeah. Then you got the Asian chick at the Laker games that used to be on Disney that's married to Macaulay Culkin. Then you got, what's her name, Brenda Song. Then you got the kids of Lou Adler, the famous producer, that dress up like dorks down in the Jack Nicholson seats at the Lakers games. Then you got Clipper Darryl, who was punched into the trash.
3: Got knocked out.
1: Punched into the trash as a goodbye from crypto.
3: He gave him some hands.
1: I mean, who's not annoying? There's so many Clipper annoying got LA sports fans. Clipper Darryl lives around here because I see him in his Clipper car driving around. It's like seeing Batman. is that a good list off the top of my head?
0: Lou Adler's
1: Well,
0: kids,
1: you know what, though? I would say it's probably Kelly Stafford. Is she a fan or is she a wag? She's a wag. It's not the same.
0: Yeah.
1: Yeah, she sucks.
0: Hey, you better get his name right, though.
1: Matt Stafford?
0: Oh, come on. Don't do that.
1: No, I'm not going to do it. The reason I say Matt Stafford is because she's so annoying. I don't care about the difference between Matthew and Matt.
0: Keep that up. They'll throw you off a Super Bowl stage.
1: I hope they do. F that.
0: There he is. Petros
1: Papadakis. What a class act that Matt Stafford is.
0: He is the co-host of the Petros and Money Show, which you can hear on The Blowtorch. AM 570 LA Sports, Fox College Football Analyst. Get him on X. At the old P, and we'll do it again next week.
1: Beware the New York sports fan. New York mailbox head.
3: Oh, no.
0: 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Up next, you know, we handed out some awards in hour two of the program. Apparently, there were some others handed out, and not everybody's thrilled about it. 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

0: 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You know, last hour we handed out our midweek awards, the good, the bad, the ugly. There was another award that was handed out. I don't know if it's as prestigious as our good, bad, and ugly each Wednesday. But congratulations to Greg Olson, who received the Sports Emmy for Outstanding Personality and Event Analyst. Old Gio.
1: Yeah.
0: Get an award out there. Yeah.
1: Well deserved. He's been a tremendous analyst for Fox and very well deserved. I know some people feel like it's a bit awkward because he's not the number one analyst at Fox, although he used to be. But here's the thing is like you can admit that Tom Brady has improved, that he's probably not on that level yet, but also he doesn't have the experience. So it's not saying he won't get there one day, but Greg's had more experience doing it. He's done a tremendous job of that. I think you can acknowledge both. You know, I don't think you have to try to make this seem awkward. The reality is Tom Brady is the greatest resume of any football player to ever grace the NFL. I think you can understand why he's in that number one position because, one, how much he's improved, and I think they see the upside, but two, he can speak to the game like no one else ever. And so because of that, it gives the opportunity for him to become a tremendous analyst, and very, very much like Greg, win an Emmy. Like, I don't think this is controversial, although I feel like people always want to pit like people against each other just because they work for the same network.
0: And it's one guy specifically. It's Mike Florio. Like he's fixated on this, and I really don't get it. I don't understand. Like Tom Brady got a massive contract. He's the number one guy. It doesn't mean that Greg Olson can't also be great and win awards and be a great broadcaster. If anything, that just shows that, hey, if you're getting the quote unquote one team or two team, you're going to get a great broadcaster either way. And Tom Brady has improved. He did improve last year significantly over the previous year. This is for some reason, some people just like to stir it up, man. That's how it goes.
2: Congrats, Greg.
0: Yeah.
2: That's it. That's all I got. Yeah, I don't. Because I just, you know, his award is his award. And since we're talking about it, I keep it on him. Like, I don't, you know, the comparisons thing, I let y'all have that on this segment. I would love to be in a position to win a sports, you know, sports award that way for what we do.
0: Because I think I actually just missed out on a nomination for the challenge on KNBC, which you can hear after Sunday Night Football. I was
2: probably the one that put you up. Like, you know, they say your producer of the show is supposed to submit you for those types of awards. If not, you know, you don't get any type of opportunity to get, you know, get the award.
0: So well, I appreciate it.
2: A deficit.
0: I mean, you know, I appreciate it, man.
2: Yeah. No worries, man.
1: Can we take a second to listen to what Greg had to say about winning the award?
3: Incredibly honored and humbled to add another Emmy. Grateful that, you know, to be nominated every year that I've done it and now win for the third time. Incredible group of people in our category, which is the case every single year. The execs at Fox gave me an opportunity to do this fresh out of my playing days, and I'm grateful for it. I love doing this job. I love studying. I love working at it. I love the game of football. It's done so much for me. And to everyone, to all the winners and all the nominees tonight, congratulations. And I look forward to adding another one here to my collection.
0: Yeah.
2: He's a good dude, man. And he just has that. His voice, the way he looks, his delivery, his genuineness. I mean, he's a likable dude, man. Y'all brought up Tom. Like, to know Tom Brady Tom Brady is a likable dude. I think to maybe onlookers that may not have had the opportunity to get up close interactions with Tom Brady, it may come off a certain type of way when he says what he says, because you already have prejudged what you're thinking he is and how he's going to do things based upon what you've seen him do on the field and how much of a winner he's been. So I feel like, you know, sometimes guys get a raw deal on in terms of how people view them. But Greg Olsen is one of those guys. He's like that grandmom or that family member that you just you hug them a whole bunch of times because you just you know they just have that type of energy where you just you know you just love the hell out of them, man. You know, some people just that's the gift that God gave them is that they're just really really lovable people the way that they are, and that's he's one of them guys. So good for him, you know, good for him having that.
1: Well, I think it speaks a lot to a couple of things. One, the fact that he's been up for it. Greg Olsen's been up for it. Like every year he's really done this. So I think the media has really taken on to him. And by the way, Tom Brady, and speaking of his improvement, he was also up for this award. So if you think about it, in just a couple of years' time, that's where he's gotten to, where he's now being nominated for this. And so, you know, will he be able to win one soon? Yeah, sure. He's got the shot. Whose name is not on the list is Tony Romo. And the reason why I bring that up is because there's a good chance that if CBS went a different direction, I would think that they would look Greg Olsen's way, or any other network for that matter, if they're looking at filling that vacancy. So and I'm not sure how long Greg will be with Fox. He, for people who don't know, Greg was my class in college. He actually went to Notre Dame initially. His brother, Christian, God rest his soul, who has passed away recently. He was also there as a quarterback. They both ended up transferring, Greg to Miami, Christian to Virginia. But, you know, the great family, their dad was their coach, had such a big impact on them and how they see the game of football. And I think even through Greg's eyes, even all that he's played and experienced, he sees it too. But, you know, they lost Christian earlier this year, and it was a tragic deal, and I'm just happy for him. You know, it's one of those awards where I know how hard he works to be a good husband, father, but also analyst. So it's cool to see him rewarded for all that.
0: Yeah, damn good player too. During his time,
2: damn rapper.
0: Yeah, there is that. Is it G-Reg? Is that what they called him?
1: What's up? What's up? What's up? What's up? What's up? What's up?
0: Hey, by the way,
2: Oh no.
0: You know, if we're going to point out specifics here, the game of the year, the broadcast of the year, in my mind, was November 16th overtime between the Panthers and the Falcons. Again, if we're going to go game by game and start handing out awards on broadcasters and the job they did, that's my favorite from this past year. How about that?
1: Appreciate that. Appreciate that.
0: At least I could do. You know, just want to point that out here.
2: Hey, I mean, seriously, I thought the pinch hitting done
1: for the Colts Raiders game was probably there too.
0: Yes, you know? Under the circumstances, I would agree.
2: Yep, you're a likable dude too, Jonas. All them haters on social media, it'd be so many hateful people on social.
0: No, it's great.
2: But I'm just saying, you're a hardworking dude, man. You work for it, man. And the challenge, that show wouldn't be the challenge without you on it, man. So you know. Sports worth.
1: Are you saying he makes it a challenge?
0: Sometimes
1: he makes you a challenge.
0: Hey, let me tell you something. You don't know what it's like to do a show with a spinning Bubba Gum shrimp company in the background, live from City Walk every Sunday. Oh, no. Right, there's a lot going on.
2: You do it though. And you get up for work in like what, 1 hour?
0: Yeah.
2: You finish the show, you get home, you hit the bed, boom, right back up.
0: Yeah, it's just not even.
2: That's
0: There's probably no point in even going to bed. I don't even know why I do that, because I just run the risk that I'm going to oversleep. So
2: I don't know how you do it, man. Yeah. Especially when you get to like the like mid season and beyond part, it's like, oh gosh, like we're eight weeks in on this, man. Like,
0: hey,
2: it gets rough. It gets rough, man. But you do it.
0: Yeah, but I get to hang out with you. I get to hang out with you guys.
2: Come on, man. Your star is shining pretty bright, Jonas. You know, I gas Q up. I like to glaze Q too. I like to glaze y'all from time to time. I'm a glaze you right now, Jonas. Like, you know,
0: hell yeah.
2: You're one of the best in the business, bro.
0: Thanks, Farr. I appreciate it.
2: Oh God, man. Yeah, man. Seriously, like I you know, it's funny. I had a moment with my wife yesterday, and I was like, you know, I was like, I really work with some talented dudes, man. And she was like, yeah, you do. I was like, you know what? That must mean I am a super talented dude. Like, I must be the man.
0: Yeah.
2: Because I'm the star of the show. And she's like, yes, you are.
0: That's right.
2: She glazed me. So there it is. I was glazing y'all, but it ultimately led back to what really mattered most, which was glazing myself.
1: Yeah. And in most cases, that would be a fine. However, we're up against it, so we're not going to do the fine.
0: Well played, Barr. Yeah. That's how you do it, Barr.
2: Thank you. Thank you. Got to get to the break.
0: 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Up next, we are going to close up shop with another edition of The Leftovers right here on FSR.
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0: Pros and a Cup of Joe, Fox Sports Radio. LeVar Arrington, Brady Quinn, Jonas Knox with you here. We're going to be back on the air coming up tomorrow, same time, same place, 6 a.m. Eastern Time, 3 o'clock Pacific for a Thursday edition of this show. But if you've missed any of today's show, you're going to want to catch the podcast. 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
1: Here's the leftovers.
0: All right, LaRae, what do we got?
3: All right, so Petros brought up Ray J being in the hospital. I wanted to give you a little more detail on that because we brought it up the other day. Didn't he mention a few months ago that he was dying in general? Well, a fan at the press tour prior to the fight asked him, "Aren't you dying soon?" And I didn't take the actual audio clip because he cussed quite a bit in it, but he's basically said, "Do you want to see me die, bro? Damn, that's what I'm saying. That's why I'm putting it all in the ring. If that man can really do it, he'll kill me in the ring. I'm about to die for this ish." And as Petros mentioned, Ray J is laid up in the hospital after getting the concussion in this match, but he actually isn't being monitored for his brain. The doctors are monitoring his heart issues currently. And TMZ released a whole bunch of photos of him in the hospital.
0: What, too much peanut butter?
4: Okay. I mean, super hot did knock him out, it felt like.
0: I think he was also...
4: No one saw that?
0: He was also trying to claim that they had some sort of an agreement that... I think he made mention of that post-fight. Like, I thought we had a deal.
3: Yeah, you weren't supposed to knock me out.
4: Yeah, after the first round, it seemed like maybe he was honoring the deal, and then second round came around, and
0: just clipped him.
4: And it looked like he could have done that at any point if he wanted to.
0: Was it Lance Stevenson and Michael Beasley were also on the card as well too? I don't know, man. I don't really get the. I think Lorena might have made the point that I think the Paul brothers got everybody thinking they could do this, and it's just probably not a great idea for a lot of celebrities.
3: Do they go through health, like, checkups before they even get into the ring in general? Is that required?
0: I would think.
4: I don't know.
5: I mean, when it's sanctioned, yes. If it's not a sanctioned fight, you could do whatever you want to do.
4: Yeah, but it's just
5: like
4: that.
5: Officially sanctioned, you got to get tested for everything. Like STIs, everything. You got to get tested and make sure you're okay. They don't want that.
4: I don't think it's required to... Yeah, but my imagination is you'd hope that whoever's promoting it and putting it on would want to. Like, I'd think whoever is their, like, legal counsel would tell them, like, you don't want to be liable in the case that somehow someone comes back and says you shouldn't have put them into this.
3: I watched Million Dollar Baby for the first time last night. Wow. I might not kickbox again after watching that.
5: Huh.
3: Fighting is scary. You can really get hurt.
0: Which one is that? Who's in that movie?
5: Clint Eastwood.
0: Yeah, but who's the...
5: Jennifer Garner?
0: Yeah.
3: Oh, she did so good.
0: Yeah, it's a good movie.
3: She did so good. Anyways.
5: I had a very good comeback for you, Lorena, but I'm going to leave that one alone.
3: So. Are you sure you don't want to lay it on the... No? All right.
0: What do you mean, Var?
5: I'm not going to lay it down. Nope. Not going to lay it on anything.
0: What do you mean, Var?
5: I don't know. You tell me, Jonas. Man, look at what I'm doing. I'm laying it down.
4: Wasn't it Hillary Swank?
5: Hillary Swank. You're right. You're right. Hillary Swank.
4: Yeah. I know they look similar, but...
5: They do. Yeah. You know, all... No, I'm joking. I was about to do it.
0: You people are all the same.
5: What else you got, Lorena?
3: Construction began yesterday at the White House for the upcoming UFC cage match. It will take place on the South Lawn of the White House on June 14th to celebrate our nation's 250th anniversary and Donald Trump's 80th birthday.
0: All right. It's going to be awesome.
3: Yeah.
0: You got the White House behind you. Like, if you see some of the renderings, it does look pretty sweet. Like, just sort of how they have everything laid out there.
3: Looks like it's going to be a big setup.
4: 250 years, man. It's awesome.
0: Yeah.
4: Awesome.
0: Proud to be an American.
4: Hell yeah. I hear you, Var. I hear you.
0: What up, Var?
5: Man, look at what I'm doing. I'm laying it down. I am proud to be an American. Y'all know that. Y'all ain't going to bait me into nothing.
4: That's what
5: we ain't got no beef, man.
4: Hey!
5: Goodbye. We
2: are
5: Foxworks!
2: Are you thinking...
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23: The Albuquerque Isotopes scored all five of their runs in the second inning, beat the El Paso Chihuahuas 5-3 at home. Mookie Betts smacked two of the Dodgers' five homers, crushed the Rockies 15-6 for their fourth straight win. NBA Thunder took down the Spurs 127-114. Now a win away from heading back to the NBA Finals. I'm Ronta Moss.
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3: Hour one on this Wednesday. Dan and the Danettes, Dan Patrick Show. Come on in, stay a while. It's Friday Fritzy on a Wednesday. I just went out and inspected the RecTech grills. We got pizza today. We got New Haven style clam pizza, pepperoni, and fresh basil. 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
4: Nobody.
3: Yeah, Dylan doing double duty there in the back and also making some pizza this morning. 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Mike Breen, ESPN, ABC, lead play-by-play voice. Breeny will join us coming up in an hour from now. The great comedian, Nate Bargatze. He's got a movie coming out. Oh, all righty. Big time here. And Jamal Crawford, NBA on NBC. He was on the call with Reggie and Mike Tirico last night in OKC as the Thunder go up 3-2 in the series. Well, you start to look ahead here. What's wrong?
5: Sorry, my mic was still on. Forgive me.
3: Why was it on in the first place?
5: Nobody.
3: Oh, okay. Are you new to this? Do you know how this works? Like the button? Okay. How about everybody clear their throats? All right. You good? You good?
5: I'm really sorry about that.
3: I'm like, wait a minute. When I said, let's look ahead to the next, it was like I was leaving something out and you were correcting me on that. All right. Todd is here. Dylan's here. Marvin, you know, is here. Turn your head and cough. And Paulie is here along with the backroom guys. Looking ahead to Thursday night in San Antonio, the OKC Thunder will be 3.5-point underdogs. If you want to look ahead to the NBA Finals, according to DraftKings, the Knicks in Game 1 will be 6.5-point underdogs against OKC, and they will be 4.5-point underdogs against San Antonio. They, of course, will be on the road in those first couple of games. All righty, 877-3DP-SHOW, email address dp@danpatrick.com, Twitter handle at dpshow. It was OKC being OKC last night. As Shea Gilgeous went to the free throw line 17 times, and they pull out the win here. I would keep an eye on Victor Wembanyama. Now, he's probably going to be fined. He didn't talk to the media last night. In the NBA, they frown upon this. They want their stars to meet with the media. He did not go to the podium. But he had a 24-17 night. So 24 and 17 rebounds first two games, 24 and 17. Since then, 6-8-4 in those other three games. Chet Holmgren had 11-9-3. I'm not saying Chet Holmgren is outplaying him, but there's a problem if he is being out rebounded by Chet Holmgren. I don't know if he's, you know, losing steam here. I don't know if he's banged up at all. I know he's frustrated with the style of play that OKC, according to Stephon Castle, gets away with.
6: You know, trying to play through it, you know, it's tough. I just think with the way they guard, how physical they are, we don't get that same luxury to be able to play as physical on the other end at times. But offensively, I think we do a good job of screening and playing through it. So I think we create a lot of advantages, but I think we just missed a lot of open shots tonight.
3: Well, you got to come home and you got to win, and then you got to be ready to endure a seventh game in Oklahoma City. Here is the Spurs head coach, Mitch Johnson, and it starts with the reporter's question.
7: Mitch, how did you think Victor played, and can you do more to get him going?
8: We're going to need to. He's got to take more than 15 shots, even with the free throws, and he's going to have to score more than 20 points for sure. And
7: is that his aggression or game plan or combination of both?
8: Yeah, combination of both for sure. OKC did a good job. We got to do a better job. And that's probably the easiest in terms of when you just surface level stuff that he'll definitely need to take more shots.
3: I think he's trying maybe the top nominee for the next Doc Rivers of the NBA, Todd.
0: I tell these guys, you got to give me 48. I don't care if you're an alien. I don't care who you are. You got to give me 48.
3: The Thunder are getting over 50% of their points from their bench, the most by any team in a playoff series since 2020. And, you know, you start to look at the physicality of this, and I'm okay with the physical nature. It's just sometimes you look at how they're being physical. And some of the calls last night against San Antonio were really questionable, in my opinion. I get it. At home, you're going to get some calls. Dylan Harper got an elbow to the throat and somehow had a foul called on him. You know, this is what I hate. I hate when we discuss the officiating because it does take away from watching some great basketball. But, you know, Shai Gilgeous, the rest of his career, when his career is over, will probably look back and say, yeah, but no matter what he accomplishes, I hate that we do it, but OKC capitalizes, SGA capitalizes on this, that we will go, yeah, but he was a guy who was always flopping. He was a guy who was always, searching for fouls. Instead of giving him credit for being right now a two-time MVP and favored to win another championship. But you're watching, and this is on the NBA. The NBA has to be more aware of this going into next season. I don't know if you can change it. These officials don't want to be told by us that you're missing these calls. They don't want to be told by players. They don't want to be told by coaches. It's just like, you know, the guys who had the biggest egos on the baseball field were the home plate umpires. They didn't want you to tell them anything. They thought people came out to see them umpire or these guys referee. I don't want to know who you are as an official, because if I do, chances are you didn't have a good game. And I think the NBA, in what you're allowing some of these players to get away with, it's unfortunate because that does take over social media. Then we isolate certain moments, certain plays, but maybe if SGA gets to the NBA Finals, more and more people will be watching this. That's the only time people are upset. Nobody's upset during the regular season because they weren't watching. The Thunder aren't must-see TV. Now you have to watch them. And now you're saying, wait a minute, why is he getting away all of, you know, getting these fouls, going to the free throw line 17 times? I mean, Shaq, I could see doing that. But they were trying to foul him. But Wemby has to be far more aggressive. He has to get 30 points, 15 rebounds, 5 blocks. He has to, once again, show that he can be the best player on the floor. But OKC did what they were supposed to do. They won the game, and now they go back to San Antonio. My Golden Knights are advancing to the Stanley Cup Final again, third time in 9 years. That's a pretty good percentage. 3 times playing for the Cup in 9 years. Yes, Paul.
9: Didn't they fire their coach like 9 weeks ago?
3: Yeah. Yes. You know, you can look. There have been coaches who have been fired mid-season or early in the season. Now, some of these, like Jack McKinney in 1979, 1980 with the Lakers, he was involved in a bicycle accident. And Paul Westhead came in and won the title with the Lakers. 81-82. Paul Westhead was fired 11 games in. Pat Riley came in, led them to the championship. He had been their announcer. The Miami Heat, Stan Van Gundy, let go after 21 games. Pat Riley came in again and got a title there with the Miami Heat. And then, of course, the 2015-2016 Cavs. David Blatt, he was fired mid-season. They were 30-11. The Cavaliers were 30-11, and David Blatt got fired. His assistant, Tyronn Lue, took over and won the title there. Golden Knights going to the Stanley Cup Final. Yeah, Paul.
9: So the Golden Knights fired Bruce Cassidy in late March. They bring in John Tortorella. Wouldn't you love to know what the change was, what the message changed when Tortorella got there? Because it's the same players.
3: Same roster, but he's, you know, probably, he's certainly a different coach. I mean, his personality, everywhere he's gone. He usually dominates the post-game press conferences. Win or lose, you're like, oh, did you hear what Torts had to say? Because he says some weird things, fun things, different things. Yes, Dylan.
10: Yeah, he's not afraid to yell a little bit from my experience with the Rangers. But it's interesting how alive and well the President's Trophy curse is still. The last team to win the President's Trophy and the Stanley Cup is...
3: It's been 16 years ago?
10: 13 years ago.
3: 13 years ago. Okay. And that team was?
10: The Chicago Blackhawks.
3: Okay. All right. Whoa! Stat of the day brought to you by Panini America, the official trading cards of the Dan Patrick Show. Operator Tyler sitting by. He'll take your phone calls, 877-3DP-SHOW. So the Avs are the 13th consecutive President's Trophy winner. Had the best regular season record to fail to advance to the Stanley Cup Final. Yeah. Okay. Golden Knights, you know, when you sweep the Avs, and the Avs were, you know, putting up 6, 7, 8 goals, Golden Knights come in, and now they wait. They wait probably for the Carolina Hurricanes, which will be a lot of fun. All righty, poll question for the first hour is going to be what, Dylan?
10: Well, we've got a couple options, Dan. This is from Todd. My reaction to the Las Vegas Golden Knights sweeping the Avs and playing for another Stanley Cup is jackpot or craps.
3: Oh, okay. All righty. Todd's got his Golden Knights sweater on right now.
11: I do. Big fan.
3: And you wore a sweatband, too.
11: I got my red, yeah, I like to wear wristbands, and I figured a little splash of red with the red on the sleeve of the Golden Knights kit, jersey.
3: Didn't you, not a kit.
11: Sweater.
3: It's
11: sweater,
3: a sweater.
11: Too many names.
3: Kit is soccer.
11: Yeah, kit. I don't know about that.
3: It's just what it's called.
11: I know. I
3: just because
11: I
3: don't like it, does it mean, I mean.
11: Not a big soccer guy.
3: I know. So the Golden Knights, that's third Stanley Cup in the franchise's first 9 seasons. Keep in mind, the Arizona Cardinals won their last title in 1947. They're also the St. Louis Cardinals. Toronto hasn't won the Cup in 59 years. The Lions and Browns have never reached the Super Bowl, and the Cubs, of course, had a 108-year World Series drought. So what you have with the Golden Knights just doesn't happen. And, you know, they benefited from the expansion draft, but if you go to a Golden Knights game, it's an event. It's like a Vegas show. They do a great job. The atmosphere is different than anybody else. As soon as you see those sweaters on the ice, you know that that's Vegas. And back in the Stanley Cup Final for a third time in 9 years. All right. Any other poll questions that you're thinking about, Dylan?
10: Yeah, Dan. Who needs to clear their throat more? Mitch Johnson, Doc Rivers, or Marvin?
3: Remember when Fritzy had the... Do we have that, Marvin, of Fritzy clearing his throat? Remember there was actually a song that we had?
10: Oh, this is good. I know what you're talking about.
3: Yeah. Can we find that? Because Fritzy would always have a hard time...
11: It's a great song.
3: ...clearing his throat.

0: No, no, that's not a
1: thing. That's Todd singing?
0: No, it's not.
2: Wish.
0: Yeah.
2: It's on my playlist. I typed in clear my throat, so you guys got to let me know exactly what it is.
0: How about Fritzy clear my throat?
1: It was
0: Fritzy, how about we take a break?
2: Let's do it.
0: Fritzy, clear your throat, I think, is what it is. Thank you, Todd. All righty. Just getting started. So phone calls, always, 877-3DP show. Mike Breen, longtime Knicks announcer. Who does he think is the greatest Knicks player of all time? We'll find out. Top of next hour, the great comedian, Nate Bargatze. I always want to say Bargatze. But then when we met him in Vegas, or Tahoe, he said, no, he goes, my family actually mispronounces it, but it's Nate Bargatze. I said, okay, but it should be Bargatze. Yes, yes, Paul.
3: You like Bargatze. Yeah, he says Bargatze.
0: Yeah, it's a Bargatze, not a Bargatze. But he'll join us, and Jamal Crawford, he'll join us as well, fresh off the game last night. All right, take a break. We're back after this, Dan Patrick Show. 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

0: Thunder are getting 51.4 points per game from their bench. And that's been the difference. You have that depth you can go to. You don't have a healthy, a couple of players who aren't healthy, but you got guys who are stepping up for OKC. So give them credit. They are playing like a champion right now. Tyler in Oklahoma City. Hi, Tyler. What's on your mind?
1: Yeah, Dan. Long-time listener, first-time caller, 6'3", and a yoked 265. Thank you. First of all, Dan, what you guys do is amazing. Love listening to the show. Like I said, listen a long time, and what you do is great. Just wanted to get your take on, obviously it's a tired narrative to talk about the fouls and the amount of time that Shea gets to the line. He does a really good job there. I think, his mid-range game gets overlooked because of the narrative and talking about the fouls. I guess I want to know your take on the Spurs actually leading in free throw attempts in this series. And if the Thunder are getting calls that the Spurs aren't, why you think that's the case? And again, thanks for what you do, all of us, and off the line here.
0: Well, this is about SGA, right? His ability to get to the free throw line. The Spurs may have more guys who are more aggressive and getting more free throws, but this is about one player and versus one team. So there's a big difference in that. SGA gets to the free throw line. Nobody cares about his mid-range game. They don't. I mean, it's nice to say that, but nobody's tuning in to watch a mid-range game. And they don't want to tune in to see a guy go to the free throw line 17 times. Now, I've said before, if you can do it, you'll continue to do it. I don't have any problem with that. You got former players, who are looking at this like, how dare him do this to our game? Like, you should just, for professional pride, you shouldn't be, searching for fouls. You'll do whatever it takes to win. I mean, I think we get caught up in that. And even I heard this yesterday. Well, if OKC wins again, who are they really, they're not beating anybody. I mean, the Knicks got to the finals. They went through all these teams and they're not very good. I'm like, is anybody saying to the Seattle Seahawks, hey, you beat a Patriots team that wasn't great? And if they say that, I'd say, I'm sorry. There's a ring in my ear. It's my Super Bowl ring. Like, it doesn't matter. Look, OKC, we don't like them being the focal point, the team in the NBA, because they're not fun. They're not must-see TV. We loved Golden State. We loved the Heatles when LeBron was there. Like, we like those types of teams. I think this Knicks team is really entertaining. OKC, we've seen it. It's not exciting. It's just efficient. And I can't sit here and go, well, I'm not going to watch because they don't play fun basketball. Because, of course, I'm going to watch. I want more people to watch to then maybe realize some of these other players who are playing.

0: free throws you shoot. Yes, Marv.
1: Yeah, I think the issue for me is he's pump faking just to draw the foul. Kobe and Jordan would draw the foul and then shoot it and get an and one. And then that makes it more exciting. That's more flair. But he's just pump fake, go into the guy, go to the free throw line.
0: Yeah, Paulie.
2: And the other thing, when you watch the Thunder play, like Caruso's fun. He's a great, tough bench player. Hartenstein is fun. He's jumping around like a pogo stick. But those aren't the clips that get pushed out all morning on social media. You said this yesterday. The clips of the different fouls yesterday are dominating social media. So the casual fan judges OKC by a lot of that.
0: Yeah, and it goes back to the NBA has to address this at some point of what are you allowing? It's like the NFL, and I said this, the Seattle Seahawks with the Legion of Boom knew, and Richard Sherman even said that to me. Hey, if we hold on every play, they're not going to call it on every play, and that's what they did. They were physical, and so they did it. Now, it's up to the NFL and the officials to say, we're not going to allow you to do that. But Seattle was like, all right, one out of every six calls are going to go against us. We'll take that percentage here. And I think that's what's happening. SGA is saying, I'm going to continue to do this. How about you don't jump? He's going to pump fake you. How about you don't jump? That would be the one thing that I would say. If he's going to hit the jumper, he hits the jumper. Pressure him, body him a little bit. Don't go for the pump fake. Because when you do, he's got you up, and now he's going to draw the foul. Cody in Texas. Hi, Cody. What's on your mind today?
3: Hey, good morning, Dan. You know, I think Dylan actually just hit the correct word right on the head. And to your point, it just cheapens it. You know, when we're talking about the NBA now, as great as this series has been, you know, the NBA now has a huge problem next season in fixing the flopping and the tanking. You know, it just seems like the product is getting watered down. Yeah. And, you know, and then we ask ourselves, why is the NFL, you know, encroaching on Christmas and the NBA season? Well, it's because it's a better product overall.
0: Yeah. The NBA at times has been better than the NFL, in my opinion. I mean, different pockets with different teams. You'll get something special. And then that becomes what we talk about. The NFL was always, you know, going to be number one. And that's why they're expanding. Now there's this big outcry. I brought this up a couple of weeks ago. I said, we're getting away from Sunday football. And nobody seemed to care until all of a sudden they go, wait a minute, we're getting away from Sunday football. I go, yeah, right in front of your eyes. This is happening. I never thought the 1 o'clock games, when you'd have 7 1 o'clock games, it was must-see TV. Like, it would be rare when I go, all right, I'll watch that one. They'd load up for the 4:05 and the 4:25 game, and then the Sunday night game. That was the must-see TV. Occasionally, you'd get a Monday nighter, but, you know, for the most part, they're kicking early Sunday games to the curb because they're not good games. You'll watch a game. If I said, okay, this game is at 1 o'clock, let's say Titans against the Browns.
2: Come on.
0: You're not watching. Titans, Browns, Monday night, you're watching. You got no other choice. So you're watching. That's all it is they're looking for these windows where they can put their product. That's why they're getting away from Sunday, 7 games at 1 o'clock. Yes, Dylan.
4: Yeah, that 1 o'clock slate is built for red zone. You're like, all right, I'll tune into the Panthers for this play and then on to the next one. Or if you're betting or fantasy.
0: Yeah, and I'll watch red zone. I like Scott, does a great job. But I'm only watching in the 1 o'clock to 4 o'clock hour. Because after that, then there's going to be a standalone game with the Eagles and the Cowboys on Fox. And I'll be watching that. And then Sunday night, the Chiefs and the Bills, and I'll be watching that. That's what my viewing experience is with the NFL. Yeah, Paulie.
2: It's weird. The past couple of weeks, people have been saying Sunday is getting taken away from. But Sunday is where you can, most people who don't have red zone can only watch one game and miss the other 8 games that are on. So now with this new NFL, you get more time to see more games and you're upset about that.
0: By the way, Marvin left his microphone on in the first segment and started clearing his throat. And then it made me think about the song, the tribute that we had for Fritzy, who

0: always was clearing his throat. Yes, Marv.
1: So this right here is Fritzy clearing his throat. I don't have the song.
0: You know what? Where's the song?
1: I wasn't here. I don't know.
0: Well, did you ask anybody?
1: I typed in clear my throat.
0: Well, I can hear Todd clear his throat every day. I want the song.
1: Looking.
2: Oh, my God. Maybe we just do a mash. We'll re-record it.
0: No, somebody came up with this. Somebody created a Todd clear your throat. Oh, it's tough to find good help around here. David in Ohio. Good morning, David. What's on your mind today?
3: Hey, what's up, Dan? I got a little bit of an iTeam report here for you. Yesterday, Rich Eisen's wife was guest hosting his show yesterday, and a caller called in and said that maybe if, I believe her name's Susie, would guest host on the Dan Patrick show, that maybe y'all would win a sports Emmy. And so I didn't know if you had any comment on that. I thought that was kind of interesting. So thank you.
0: No, I don't have any comment on that. Yeah. I wish the Eisen family nothing but success. Yes, Paulie.
4: The Sports Emmy Awards were last night, Dan. You know that.
0: Oh, they were?
4: I didn't know if you knew that.
0: I did not. Anything I need to know?
4: Our category? Would you like to know who won?
0: Yeah, sure. Yeah, sure.
4: Outstanding Daily Studio Show. NFL Live back-to-back.
0: Oh, come on.
4: Oh, you know, you're supposed to go.
0: Oh, that's right.
4: Yeah.
0: Wait a minute.
4: You want to do it again?
0: Okay.
4: Outstanding Daily Studio Show is NFL Live.
0: Oh, that's awesome. Back-to-back. They're the OKC of daily TV shows.
4: Orlovsky, yeah.
0: Yeah. Yeah. Laura Rutledge and everybody else that they have on there.
4: It stinks that we actually like them a little bit.
0: Yeah, I like them. Yeah. Do I think our show is better? Yes, I do. Yes, Mark.
1: It's even better now because I found the song.
0: Hey, okay, this is how we win sports Emmys.
5: Fritzy.
6: Yes, sir.
0: Clear some throat!
7: Here we go now! Clearing throats now! Here we go now! Clearing throats now! Here we
6: go now! I have a little frog in my throat.
7: Let Fritz clear his throat.
0: I don't know if it was worth the wait, but it's still good.
2: That was totally worth the wait.
0: What was it labeled under, Marvin?
1: Fritz ringtone.
0: Oh. Well, why don't we label it Fritzy clear your throat?
1: Just changed it.
0: All right, thank you. Yes, Dylan.
2: Yeah, I was never going to find that if it's called Fritz ringtone.
0: Yeah.
2: But do we think NFL Live, is this the beginning of a dynasty then? Two in a row?
0: Could be. Repeat? It could be. Hey. They could be the new PTI. PTI won a few sports Emmys. I'm just happy, you know, for everybody in the business. You know, that's what it's all about. Be nice to be nominated, but yes, Todd.
8: Should we consider talking about one sport for 60 minutes as opposed to all the sports were for 3 hours?
0: What? Wait, you're going after him a little bit?
8: Said what needed to be said.
0: Well, I did say, pardon the interruption, is 22 minutes long. I mean, come on. Come on. You're 22 minutes. Yes, Dylan.
2: You're doing so well with the sportsmanship thing for about 5 seconds there.
0: I'm not a good sport. I'm not. I try to be a good actor with it. Because, no, I'm competitive. I want to win. Kevin in Texas. Good morning, Kevin. What's on your mind today?
9: Two things. The sports Emmy thing pisses me off. You guys are not a studio show. They need a different category. But I digress. Anyways, when did society become such haters on, you know, it's the referee's fault, blah, blah, blah. In the 90s, everyone cheered with Michael and the Bulls. Everyone was a Bulls fan, regardless of where you were. They didn't, you know, the Bulls weren't the enemy just because, and Michael got all the calls. So I don't really know where that changed and where it shifted. Maybe it was Kobe and the Lakers or something like that. But I just remember growing up and everybody loved the Bulls. They wanted them to win. They didn't want the Jazz to win.
0: Well, we were seeing something we hadn't seen before. You're not seeing that with OKC. You're seeing that with Wemby. We like something new. Steph Curry was new. Oh, my God, look at him. Wait, that guy that size is shooting that far away? Caitlin Clark, like you want something you haven't seen before. Like we're trying to, I don't know, shove Scottie Scheffler in the Tiger Woods category, but he's not Tiger Woods. Now, he could end up with great numbers that will rival Tiger, but Tiger was different. We hadn't seen that before. That's what we love. We never, Patrick Mahomes, oh my gosh, look at what he's doing. Even though Aaron Rodgers did that before him, but we were seeing him play in big games, go to Super Bowl. So we like something new. And our attention span is not very long. Speaking from experience, we want something that's different. Shohei Ohtani, oh my gosh, he's pitching and hitting. That's what we want. And when we don't get it, then we start to focus on other things. Like, they're going to win another title. And I went through this with the San Antonio Spurs. Oh, they're so boring. And I go, they're boringly great? Like, don't you want a team that is there winning five titles? And you got a Hall of Fame coach and Hall of Fame players, and they play great. They play both ends of the floor, and no, they're boring. I go, okay, all right. Yeah, they just won another title. Yeah, Paul.
4: But the Thunder, don't you think overall they're likable? They lost Durant years ago. They lost Westbrook, Harden. They retooled. They're in a not huge market. Their fans are awesome. It feels like a college atmosphere. Overall, the whole concept of Thunder and how they rebuilt themselves is really likable.
0: It is, but I don't think anybody's tuning in to go, man, right, let's look at all the pieces they put together. You know, let's look at Sam Presti and all the great things that he did. It's impressive what they did, but as a casual viewer, I mean, that's when you look at the Olympics sells to your wife and your mother and your daughters. They, because that's the big audience. Guys will watch sports. What is different about this? What's unique about this? This sport, this athlete. Oh, Lindsey Vonn in the down. Like, that's what you tune in for. You want to see something you haven't seen before. Even Olympic basketball, we should win. But then we needed unbelievable performance by Steph Curry. And it became unbelievable. You know, Miracle on Ice. That was incredible. So you have these moments. We celebrate these moments. We just don't get these moments on a yearly basis. We don't. And I think that's where, as casual fans, you're like, nah, I don't know if I'll watch. Yes, Marv.
1: Do you think the NBA is nervous about SGA doing the foul merchant thing on the big stage at the Garden in the finals, where Adam Silver and the rest of the NBA brass is like, it's different when he's doing it in Indiana, but now you're at Madison Square Garden in the NBA finals, and they're just seeing you at the free throw line just drawing fouls and not trying to hit a shot.
0: If the ratings are good, they'll be fine with this. But I would think that they want the Spurs against the Knicks, because then you get something unique here. You get Wemby against this Knicks team that might be historical. Yes, Dylan.
2: With like the refs getting publicly flogged for all allowing SGA to do what he's doing, do you think they actually become more defined and double down and will actually just call it more?
0: I don't know. I don't have any relationships with any officials, but you don't tell officials how to officiate. You don't tell umpires how to umpire. They're not generous, you know, with your, hey, let me tell you. That's why they hate these automated balls and strikes, because now they're being embarrassed. You know, imagine if you did this with basketball. In the moment, you could tap your head and go, wait, hold on here. And then everybody sees it on the screen. And it's like, no, he didn't foul him. I mean, you do have challenges, but they don't like to be shown up here. Yes, still.
2: Which is basically human nature, too. If someone's like, stop doing that, you're like, well, I kind of want to do it more now.
0: Yeah. I think if you put all these highlights together, if you want to call it that, how many of those, if you say to officials, when they get graded after every game, let's look at these and you tell me how many of these are accurate, should have been called, should have been play on. Reggie Miller was talking about that last night. Reg would say that's a play on. I think we've gotten away from the play on. That would be my one critique, overriding critique. Tanking, I think they're going to eventually figure that out. But play on a little bit. And I think they call the game tighter than they do in the WNBA. I think there's more common physicality in the WNBA that's not called than the NBA. We'll take a break. We got more phone calls coming up. Mike Breen, who is on the call for the mothership with the NBA, he'll join us. Nate Margatze will join us. He's got a movie coming out on Friday. 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
4: 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Dylan, update the poll results, if you could, please.
5: Yeah, Dan, we got 2 up so far. We have Todd's, my reaction to the Golden Knights sweeping the Avs and playing for another Stanley Cup is jackpot or craps. 59% say jackpot.
4: Okay.
5: And who needs to clear their throat more, Doc Rivers, Mitch Johnson, or Marvin? 56% actually sticking with Doc Rivers, the OG.
4: Okay. Marvin will be in the confessional if you're watching on Peacock to explain his clearing his throat. Paulie, do you have the rundown of the sports Emmys? I wasn't aware that it was last night, but NFL Live, congratulations.
6: Yes.
4: For best daily studio show.
6: NFL Live, outstanding daily studio show. Ernie Johnson.
4: Ernesto.
6: Shocker, won studio host.
4: Okay.
6: Sarcasm there. Mike Tirico won best play-by-play. And I think Mike also has a couple best studio hosts. So that's like John Smoltz being the best closer and best starter.
4: Bob Costas probably has some of those.
6: For play-by-play as well?
4: Probably.
6: Okay.
4: We did NBA. He did baseball. I'm guessing he probably had. He's got like 28 sports Emmys.
6: Right. He uses them doorstops.
4: Yeah.
6: College Game Day studio show weekly.
4: Okay.
6: Tracy Wolfson does a fine job, sideline reporter.
4: Okay, good for her.
6: This one was a bit of a surprise. Mm-hmm. Alex Rodriguez won best studio analyst.
4: I think he does a good job.
6: Yeah.
4: I mean, obviously I don't have a good relationship with him, but I do think when he puts his mind to it to explain things, he does a good job. He tells you something, and I'm not, you know, sometimes you know so much, it's hard for these guys to explain it to the common man. But I think A-Rod has done that a few times where I was like, that's pretty good. So, well, congratulations to Alex Rodriguez. Yes, Paulie.
6: ESPN FC won best. They won best studio show in Spanish. And we discussed a few months ago, should we change the show to all Spanish to enter a new category?
4: I would say yes.
6: Si.
4: Yeah, si, senor.
6: You would say si.
4: Yeah. Hola. ¿Cómo está? Bien, gracias. Señorita.
7: Adios mío.
6: Greg Olson, best sports event analyst.
4: Well, what's Tom Brady think of that? Mm-hmm. Yes, Dylan.
5: Have we thought about taking a crack at the regular Emmys?
4: Yes, I thought daytime Emmys, that we would be up against The View and, you know, some other things, other shows, I guess. But yeah, I'd take our shot. Just step out of, you know, our comfort zone here. Yes, Todd?
8: Wouldn't that be funny if they said in this, like, another world, Days of Our Lives, the Dan Patrick show.
5: En Español.
8: General Hospital.
4: Yeah, we're going to do it in Spanish. I have to learn how to speak Spanish.
5: I'll teach you.
4: You speak Spanish?
5: No, not really. But I can understand it okay.
4: No, we have to speak fluent.
5: That ain't going to happen.
4: I know. Well, we have a year and a half to learn Spanish.
5: Duolingo it.
4: Yes. Yes, Paulie.
6: Mis zapatos es azul. My shoes are blue.
4: Okay.
6: The only lines I remember.
4: We did learn just these certain stupid lines when, you know, I always do with my French. You know. Ferme le bouche. I mean, shut up, Todd. Yes, Todd.
8: They were big with ¿cuál es la fecha de hoy? Like, what is today's date? That was very big in the first couple of weeks of the...
4: Yeah. Yeah.
8: Oh, yes, miracle is.
4: This right here
5: Cita.
4: Might win us a sports semi.
5: Y mañana es jueves.
8: Tomorrow's Thursday. Nice.
5: Muy bien.
4: Mike Breen will join us coming up. And comedian Nate Morgatsi will join us as well, talk about his new movie. Busy hour 2 on this Wednesday, right around the corner. LinkedIn.
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1: Vincenzo Goodwill Jr. III, ESPN NBA senior writer.
0: On the brink of a trip to the NBA Finals.
1: With the Knicks, this has been a historical run. It's not a question of, hey, if we win, you have to win.
2: I used to be the person that says, winning is only winning. But we ain't never been no damn where for 25 years, Dan.

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1: This is Dan Patrick.
2: Hour two on this Wednesday. It's a pizza Wednesday. These guys are spoiled. RecTech Grill. They've got the pizza oven insert there. We're making New Haven-style clam pizza, pepperoni, and fresh basil. Who has it better than we do?
3: Nobody.
2: Stat of the day brought to you by Panini America, the official trading cards of the program. We got a stat of the day brought to you by Panini America. We also have a new poll question coming up as well. Congratulations to my Golden Knights. They will play for the Stanley Cup for the third time in 9 years of existence. You got a game six coming up tomorrow night in San Antonio, and I've got the Spurs favored by 3.5. Haven't heard anything from the NBA. Wemby, not in a good mood, obviously after a loss, did not meet with the media, and he'll probably be fined for that. I'm just curious why he didn't meet with the media. Is there something that we don't know about? I know he's frustrated, but after last night, they thought he was going to the press conference, and then I guess he just like took another turn and walked out of the building. 877-3DP Show. Email address, dp@danpatrick.com. Twitter handle at DP Show. Nate Bargatze, the great comedian, will join us in about 40 minutes from now. And also Jamal Crawford, who was on the call last night with Reggie Miller and Mike Tirico. Mike Breen, Hall of Famer. He's won 3 sports Emmys. You know what I'm thinking, Breeny? We're going to do this show in Spanish and maybe go into a different category because we can't win the Daily Studio Sports Show. What do you think of that game plan?
4: Sí.
2: How many times were you nominated before you won?
4: It wasn't Susan Lucci level, but it was quite a few. And I remember there's one time I went a whole bunch of times when I was nominated. And it's just, I'm not just saying this. It's an honor to be nominated. If you would have told me I was even nominated years ago, I'd laugh. But I went like 3 years in a row when I was nominated where Mike Emmerich won. He won like 7 in a row. So I'd be sitting there and they say, and the Emmy goes to Mike. And you're getting up out of your seat. And then you, oh, no. And it happened like 3 years in a row. It's, and I think whoever presented too, they had that pause after they said, Mike, just to dig it in.
2: But you have to be a good actor because I would go if I was nominated and I knew Bob Costas was going to win. But I had to be excited that Bob won, you know, for the 35th time. And I became really good at that, you know, that little extra aggressive applause. And I haven't been back since, Mike.
4: Yeah, that's not, I don't handle it that way. I get up and leave right away.
2: Oh, 1 year, we were the second to last award, the category, and I walked around the whole building. I went to dinner. Pat Sajak was at dinner. I'm talking to him about Wheel of Fortune. I'm killing 2 hours. I come back, I still got another hour. And then we lose. And then I got to drive 2 hours back home and tell my kids in the morning, Dad didn't win.
4: I did not win.
2: Crushing.
4: Heartbreaking evenings, Dan.
2: Crushing.
4: I'm with you on that.
2: Crushing. Who is the best New York Knick of all time, in your opinion?
4: It's hard for me to say anybody but Walt Clyde Frazier, because we've been partners on the air for 30 years, and he won 2 championships and was, I mean, just so special, and they don't win those championships without him. It's also hard not to say Patrick Ewing because of what he was, the numbers he put up year after year after year. So if you want to say either one of them, I'm okay with you. But I have to go with Clyde because of my on-air partnership.
2: Mike was on the call in the Eastern Conference Finals with the Knicks and the Cavaliers with Richard Jefferson, Tim Legler. You remember the Garden sounding like this?
4: Yeah, I mean, over time, there's here and there, but there's always a special sound, and it's always a little extra something when it's been a long time since. And that goes for any fan base in any city. When you haven't won in a long time, and all of a sudden, wow, this could be the year, there's nothing like it for a sports fan. I mean, anybody who thinks about the teams they root for, when that year finally comes around again, But this year has been extra special because of how horrible it ended last year in the conference finals and how this year there were questions. I mean, they were, this was not a smooth sailing year at all. They had a lot of uneven stretches. Wonder, are they as good as they were last year? And then for them to have this type of play, this type of dominance, I think has made it the decibel level a little extra.
2: I think there's some rewriting of history here, certainly with Jalen Brunson. Because I don't, if I said to Knicks fans, when you just got Jalen Brunson, that's your leader right there, I don't know if they would have been in unison. Yes, we finally found our number one option.
4: No question. I mean, the vast majority of people thought, okay, he's a good player, but boy, did they overpay for him. And at his press conference, when they introduced him, somebody asked him, do you view yourself as a savior? He says, I am nothing even close to being a savior. And I would imagine even Jalen himself would admit, yes, Jalen had high expectations and knew he could be a great player. I think he might admit he didn't know if he could make this level. I mean, he's one of the great point guards of his era in these last 4 or 5 years. And he's one of the great playoff performers. Very few have ever done what he's done, go from what he does in a regular season to the playoffs on a consistent basis. So I know his dad didn't think he was going to be this great. And Jalen probably would admit it himself.
2: And if you get the under 30 years of age New York Knicks fan, they're looking at Jalen Brunson as the greatest Knicks player of all time, not realizing what Frazier did in 70 and 73 and Willis Reed did and Patrick Ewing there for 15 years. I get it. That 7th Avenue group, that's, you know, that crazy group of fans, and most of them are under the age of 30. They've never had any whiff of success. And now they're taking full advantage of that and giving you that home court advantage that, you know, people, it's weird how they have this, Mike. Players talk about playing the garden, not the Knicks. They play the garden and it's still a magical place. And it does any other play, how would you compare OKC to the garden with noise home court advantage?
4: Volume is as high, but the atmosphere is, it's just different. And you mentioned the players. I've been talking about this for 20 years. Yes, the Knicks do have a home court advantage, but they also have a home court disadvantage because most players, especially the best players on opposing teams, they can't wait to play there. They can't play under those stage lights in front of the celebrities, in front of that buzz that that building has like very few others have. So in some ways, it's a disadvantage. And quite frankly, the last couple of years for the Knicks, they've had some really horrible playoff losses at home. Even one of their losses this year was at home, the game 2 against Atlanta. Most of their signature wins in the past 3 years in the Brunson era have been road victories.
2: And you look at how this team was constructed. You know, you're giving up 5 first-round draft picks for Bridges. You bring in Brunson, maybe he's a complimentary figure. Karl Anthony Towns, I think maybe fans were ready to ship him out so you could get Giannis. You know, Josh Hart, like it's just kind of uniquely built, but it feels like it's a true team, unlike when you had Carmelo, you know, had a singular Hall of Famer. This really feels truly like a team, but it didn't come together, you know, naturally.
4: Right. Well, first off, what Leon Rose has done, all 5 starters he acquired, whether by free agency or by trade. And the NBA, the history of the NBA is littered with teams with an abundance of talent that never won anything. And what Leon Rose's vision was, not just to get quality players, but get players who win. And, you know, obviously the 3 Villanova guys, they won NCAA championships. And not a lot of people thought they were going to win those when they initially set out. So you get players who it's all about winning, players who play well with others. You know, the whole is better than the sum of its parts, that whole theory. And that's what this is. And what I love what they did is they were very pragmatic about it. They didn't try and hit those home runs. Okay, let's get this guy. They built a team that plays well together. And that's still, for me, that's still the most enjoyable teams to watch play.
2: He's Mike Breen, ESPN, ABC, lead play-by-play voice, and waiting around. You know, we talk about players, rest. What about you calling in the NBA Finals? You got all these days not doing anything.
4: Yeah, I go the other way after this interview. I'm not going to speak for the next 5 days.
2: Can you call a simulated game?
4: You know, after doing during COVID, well, when you had to do the games in your basement, I will never do anything like that again. I would quit the business before I had to do that again. That was just, it was dreadful because especially in basketball, you know, where your broadcast location is, you're sitting in the middle of the crowd. It's the coolest thing to have that crowd all around you. I've used this quote before that I stole from somebody, but fans are the oxygen of pro sports. And man, is that so, especially during a playoff time, there's nothing like it.
2: I laughed when you said Travis Kelce was courtside with his fiance, but not acknowledging Taylor Swift by name.
4: Correct.
2: Yeah.
4: Well, we always do. Patrick Ewing goes to a lot of Knicks games, and Patrick's daughter, Randy Ewing, works for the NBA, and frequently they sit together at Knicks games. So whenever we do the celebrity role at Madison Square Garden, I always say, there's league executive Randy Ewing and her dad.
2: Social media didn't realize you were having fun because it felt like they were thinking you didn't know who Travis Kelce's fiance was.
4: He's maybe the most famous person in the world. Now, my daughter Nicole loves Taylor Swift, and she didn't get angry with me, so I'm okay.
2: Does Timothy Chalamet know your name?
4: Yes, he's been coming. That's also very, in terms of getting cred with the kids, that's a big deal for me. He's been coming to since he was a teenager, which isn't that long ago. And he is the most polite young man. It's crazy. I mean, to see where he came and where he goes. And he's a legitimate fan. That's what you love when the people who are legitimate fans, like, they're crushed when they lose and they're so overjoyed when they win. And Chalamet is one of those.
2: Okay, if I said you can take any Knicks celebrity and put them in and kick Richard Jefferson or Tim Legler to the curb. Hypothetical.
4: No, I can't. How am I going to answer that? Let's see. You know who's a great Knicks fan who would be hilarious on the air and knows basketball is Steve Shripa.
2: Okay.
4: And he's another one. He's there all the time, loves basketball. But it'd all be fun to do a game with all of them. I think that'd be pretty cool.
2: The Knicks want to face who?
4: I don't think they care. And I'm not just saying that. I really don't think they care. And both teams present major problems. Both teams are going to be very, very difficult to play against. They did have some success against San Antonio. But the Spurs are a different team, but so are the Knicks. And Oklahoma City, the only question with Oklahoma City is who's going to be healthy. If Jalen Williams and A.J. Mitchell can't play, that's two really huge pieces for the Thunder, even a team that's as deep as OKC is.
2: I don't know how you handle this, but watching OKC and SGA and getting fouls called, drawing fouls, it feels like it's dominating social media where everybody's got to – they're not talking necessarily about the series. They're talking about – that SGA is getting these calls. How big of a problem, how big of an issue do you think this is?
4: Well, first off, I think the audience that's watching that comes from social media is a lot smaller than we think. So it always seems like, oh my goodness, everybody's talking about it. But in my conversations with NBA fans who aren't social media, and most of them are my age or around the vicinity of my age, it's not a high topic. Now, does he sell calls sometimes? Absolutely. But so do 287 other players in the NBA sell calls. And quite frankly, it's a strategy to win. And also the other thing too, when they weren't a championship contender, he was doing the same thing and nobody was complaining about it. They're complaining now because they're winning and they're beating teams. And I think people also don't understand. He drives to the basket more than any other player in the league. That's who he is. Here's a guy that has averaged this year 31 points a game and shot 55% from the field. He's an incredible player. He's got high character. He's a great teammate. I hate the fact that this dominates the conversation about him because he's one of the truly special players that I've, in my 30 years of covering the NBA, had the privilege to call games of.
2: Well said. Mike Breen, you'll be calling the NBA Finals for ABC and the Mothership, and he won't be talking even to your wife for the next 5 days?
4: Oh, Yes, I'm going to commit to that. I will not talk to my wife for the next 5 days.
2: Thank you, Mike. Okay, see, stop talking right there. Stop talking right there. It starts right now. That's Mike Breen. He's won 3 sports Emmys. Let's see. Do we have a poll question for hour 2? Yes, Paul.
5: I think he went 0-7 before winning 3 straight. I think we're 0-6.
2: Yeah.
5: There you go.
2: Yeah, maybe we got to be 0-7.
5: Right? That'd be great.
2: And then we win in the final year.
5: Perfect.
2: Yeah. Right after my retirement, and then I come back, and then I walk in, and then I raise the trophy, and then I say, I'm coming back. To the Sports Emmys every single year they invite me. Thank you and good night. Drive home safely. Dylan, do we have a poll question for hour 2? You know what? Why don't you save it?
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2: Yeah, why don't you save it? All right. 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
6: All right.
2: All right. All right. 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

0: My Vegas Golden Knights going back to the Stanley Cup Final, not to be confused with the NBA Finals, singular and plural. Fastest expansion teams to win a championship. In baseball, this happened in 2001. Your Arizona Diamondbacks, fourth season. That's when they had Schilling and Unit, Mark Grace, Luis Gonzalez, 01. NBA. Milwaukee Bucks, third season. That was 70-71 with Lou Alcindor. They also had Oscar Robertson. NFL. Miami Dolphins, seventh season, 1972. Now, the Ravens were considered an expansion team by the NFL because they were forced to leave their team history behind when they moved to Cleveland. Boo-hoo. I'm going to recognize the Miami Dolphins, quickest to a championship, seven seasons, 1972. And the NHL, the Golden Knights in their sixth season, 2022-2023, ended up winning the championship, the Stanley Cup Final. Yes, Paul?
1: You know, this team didn't win, but the Jaguars started in 95.
0: Yep.
1: They were 4-12 in their first season. They went to the playoffs the next four seasons, and they won 11 games, and 14 games under Tom Coughlin.
0: Didn't they beat the Denver Broncos
2: okay,
0: in Denver?
2: I knew that was coming.
0: I didn't know if you were awake. I just I wanted to see.
2: Brunel over Elway in Denver just was shocking.
0: I'm just seeing if you're awake.
2: I was in tears.
0: I don't have any details on the Packers running back Josh Jacobs charged with domestic violence. Certainly doesn't sound good for him. And a lot of different charges in there. So keep an eye on that. OTAs are right around the corner. Keep that in mind with NFL teams. The NFL season is going to be here quickly. We're going to be like, wow. I think we're under 100 days. Does the mothership have a countdown? Because normally they would have a countdown for this. I think it's under 100 days before the NFL season. Yes, Marvin?
3: I do know they had the Super Bowl, if you didn't know.
0: Oh, yeah. So I heard. Yeah, Paul.
1: I got 106 days until the NFL kickoff, but I have 97 days till college football starts.
0: Mm.
4: Oh.
0: They're still trying to work out this college football expansion. Oh, my God. You get grown-ups in a room, and that doesn't necessarily mean they act like grown-ups here. Here is Kirby Smart, Georgia head coach, on expansion.
5: If you ask enough people, they want an opportunity to be in the party. If they don't make the party, they get fired. So then they're worried about the party, not the dilution of the market. So there's competing interests here that I think are unfortunate. You know,

0: Justin in Illinois. Hi, Justin. What's on your mind today?
1: Well, I'm thinking about, you know, the flops in the NBA, stuff like that. You know, I started watching hockey last year, and I noticed they got an embellishment penalty. The definition would be diving or selling of a call, and it occurs when a player exaggerates the impact of an infraction against them to trick the ref into assessing a penalty.
0: I'm okay with giving somebody a foul. Like if you do something where it's not legitimate in the eyes of the official, and they just give you a foul. Yeah, Dylan.
2: Yeah, they do call diving in the NHL. It's still, people will still probably debate that sometimes it's not even enough there, but it is more properly policed than the NBA.
0: Jim in Idaho. Hi, Jim. What's on your mind today?
3: Dan?
0: Jim?
3: Boys? Buenos dias.
0: Buenos dias.
3: How you guys doing? Hey, Dan, I got an idea for the sports semi for next year for you guys.
0: Okay.
3: Try this. You enter in to the Spanish category. You got great content. You don't have to learn Spanish. Get Dylan and Marvin, who are also the background guys, use generative AI, and you can translate your show in Spanish. You can even lip sync it to make it look respectful.
0: Right.
3: Then you win a new category for technology in the Sports Emmy.
0: Thank you. I'll take a Sports Emmy. I don't care what category. I mean, make up a category, and we'll try to qualify there. Paulie goes, do you know how many people work on NFL Live?
4: Oh, no.
0: And I said, I have no idea. He goes, 72. I said, okay. We have 13, including me. That's okay. Yes, Dylan?
2: Yeah, I don't know about the AI thing. I'm a purist. Just give me like 20 beers. I'll speak Spanish on the show.
0: Jorge in California joins us.
5: Yes, DP. Hello, Daniel and the Danette. This is Jorge calling from Santa Monica, California, to educate you guys in the realm of Spanish. So I have a title for DP, so it would go, Bienvenidos al show de Daniel Patricio, con las Danielas, Todd, Marvin, y el famoso Lipsy Pritzy.
0: All right. How do I say flopping in Spanish, Jorge?
5: Se cayó.
0: All right. That's SGA's new nickname. Escayó. Not Escarol. Escayó. Yes, Dylan. Thank you, Jorge.
2: So I guess Danette in Spanish is Daniela. That's tough.
0: Hey, Reggie Miller's the one who came up with the name.
2: I know.
0: Danettes. Because the number of people who will just randomly go, you know, Danettes is women. I go, and?
2: That's the idea.
0: We're aware of that, but thank you. Thank you. Nico in Texas. Hi, Nico. What's on your mind today?
6: Oh, man, Dan. I will get straight to the point. I have beef with your Marvin and a pie to the face that does not involve me, only him. Let me explain. Ever since he removed Castle's jersey off his chair, he's had 11 turnovers game one, 9 turnovers game two. It took nuns in game four to fix him. And me lighting a candle at my local Catholic church that Sunday morning. So I blame Marvin for jinxing and cursing a fellow UConnian.
0: Marvin, you got an answer for this?
7: Forgive me. I was supporting our Golden Knights, but you know what? UConn's got to stick together. I'm putting the Castle jersey back on.
0: Wow. Okay. Thank you, Nico, for the call. Let's take a break. The great comedian, Nate Bargatze. He's got a movie coming out on Friday. He'll join us next.

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0: 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Mike in Wisconsin. Good morning, Mike. What do you have for me today?
1: Hey, konnichiwa, Dan.
0: Konnichiwa.
1: So I'm watching the game last night. My wife's not an NBA fan, and she says, "You got the NBA?" I said, "Yeah." She said, "It looks like they're all trying a lot harder than they usually do." I think it's a great example of having such a long regular season really waters down the effort and the defense. And on that note, SGA, when he gets in these situations, high pressure, defense ramps up. It's like his game is exposed, whereas Kobe, Jordan, even Brunson right now, their game elevates, where SGA just leans on getting contact and, like Marvin said, not even trying to make a shot.
0: Yeah, I think that he's proven last year that he's a big-time performer and a closer. I mean, Brunson amazes me that he elevates his game. He seems to love bigger game, brighter lights. He does. And I'm always fascinated with those kind of players because it takes a whole lot when you have that guy who says, I relish this moment. I'm not afraid of the moment. And Jalen Brunson certainly isn't. Ace in New York. Hi, Ace. What do you have for me today?
2: Hey, Dan. Listen, you guys crushed it last time. I touched base with you when you were going to come cover me at the middle school. I got thinking this Emmy thing for us loyalists are really kind of bogging us down. I think it's time we got to create a good mascot for you guys to go down with a fight the next few years and get this Emmy. I'm a huge Notre Dame fan. I'm going with either the Fighting Patricks or the Fighting Danettes. Might be a good poll question.
0: Okay, so we need a mascot here. All right. I'll take suggestions on a mascot. What exactly are we going to do with the mascot? I mean, I have my dog Winnie in here. Yes, Dylan.
3: Who in the building would have to wear the mascot suit?
0: Probably you.
3: Yeah.
0: Probably.
3: I thought I'd transcended that by now.
0: It's still kind of a temporary tag. You're an interim Danette right now.
3: Oh.
0: Yeah.
3: Ow.
0: Well, how long does it take before we take away the interim tag on a coach?
3: Full season?
0: No, maybe not that. Yes, Paul.
4: As soon as they make the playoffs, they get the full-time job.
3: Oh, God.
0: So as soon as we get nominated for a sports Emmy, then I take away the interim tag there. Rhonda in Texas. Hi, Rhonda. Welcome back.
5: Thank you, Dan. I'd like to just share some reasons why the DP show is so deserving of the Sports Emmy Award.
0: Okay.
5: The Dan Patrick Show invites the fans in with phone calls and touches and changes their lives every day. Your awesome show checks all the boxes and then some. You and the Danettes also invite the female fans in with the sports news, special guests, personal experiences, Meet Fridays, the humor, the music, the video, past and present, the tears and laughter, and also reflection and much, much more. And one example, Dan, sincerely, 3 years ago, I lost my brother to leukemia. Several months ago, a poll question on the DP show was, which do you like better, sunrises or sunsets? When you said sunset, it reminded me of how my brother and I shared sunset pictures the last 7 years of his life, and your sharing your love for beautiful sunsets truly touched my heart. So my question to you and everyone is, who deserves a sports Emmy more than the Dan Patrick Show? Please, everyone say it with me. Nobody.
0: Thank you, Rhonda. Very sweet message
4: nice.
0: There. Yeah, I'm a sunset guy. Far more vibrant. I take pictures of sunsets. I have, if you look at my phone, it'll be pictures of my grandkids and sunsets. I lead an exciting life. I do.
4: Thanks for saying it.
0: I do.
4: Thanks for saying what needed to be said.
0: I know. I'm dreaming of LeBron James at night, some nights. Not late into the night. It was just after the Cavs lost, I was thinking of LeBron. thinking maybe that he would want to go back to Cleveland. That's all. It's not like I normally think of LeBron. Yes, Marvin.
6: So the game was over around maybe like 10:30, 10:45. That's late night.
0: Yeah, I guess you could say that.
6: I'm glad you reworded it when you talked to Vinny Goodwill.
0: Yeah.
6: Because he's like, you might want to say that differently.
0: Yeah, I was thinking of LeBron's future in L.A., maybe Cleveland. But I wonder, if we do this every year when we go into the offseason, we're like, man, Warriors, they could be trying to get Giannis here. Where's Joel Embiid going to go? Is LeBron going to stay in L.A.? We create something. It's like this false, I don't know, idea. Feels like we're just hoping that something happens. Like, hey, you never know. And then you realize that nothing ever usually is going to happen. Yeah, Paulie.
4: I think it's wishful by sports media and fans. Like, Max Crosby's going to leave the Raiders. He almost did. Then when he stays, you're like, oh, that's kind of disappointing.
0: Yes.
4: Why? It's great for the Raiders to keep him.
0: Yes, Dill.
3: Yeah, I feel like nowadays more than ever that happens with the trade deadlines for the various sports. Like, it used to feel like things would just go haywire for a couple of days, and they've been pretty benign recently.
0: Yeah, but I think because you have more people talking about this, and then you want to talk about something different, and then therefore, hey, Austin Reeves going to stay with the Lakers? Well, I don't know. What if they traded him to sign and trade? You know, we start to create these, this could happen, or what if this happened? Not exactly journalistically sound, but, you know, we like to do that. We like to create what could happen in the offseason. Yes, Marv.
6: Every single summer, before the Knicks became really good, they would always Photoshop a potential free agent in a Knicks uniform, whether it was Kyrie or LeBron.
0: Well, that was Stephen A. Smith who was doing it.
6: I mean, but the New York Post, I mean, look, when they thought they were going to get Zion Williamson with the first pick in the draft, they did the same thing. Like, oh, man, can you imagine this tandem if they got together?
0: I know, but Stephen A. would always say, you know, I'm here, and the Knicks could get, and then you'd be like, and then they don't get. You know? I don't think he was hearing they were going to get Jalen Brunson, you know. It was Donovan Mitchell. They're going to trade Karl Anthony Towns, and then, you know, they're going to get Giannis.
4: Or Šarūnas Marčiulionis.
0: Ooh, Šarūnas Marčiulionis.
4: No, you liked it.
0: He was a great player. He was different.
6: Created the Euro step.
0: He was different. Šarūnas was not a soft European player. Nobody ever said that he was soft. Now, Europeans did get labeled that. They never said that about Šarūnas Marčiulionis. Yes, Dylan.
3: Yeah, remember when KD was going to go to the Knicks, and then he winded up in the same city, but just a different team.
0: But I thought that he was going to, I thought him and Kyrie would go to the Knicks.
3: Yeah.
0: I truly thought, because you can win a title in Brooklyn and nobody cares. You win a title with the Knicks, they'll care for the rest of your life. Yes, Dill.
3: It is funny that the Nets went from Jersey to New York and got less relevant.
4: It's the weirdest thing.
0: Yeah, Paul.
4: I saw the New Jersey governor. She recently said she'd love to have the Nets back in New Jersey.
0: Mm. Okay.
4: Who would notice?
0: Well, good luck with that.
4: Yeah.
0: Good luck with that. Yeah, I remember making that trip out when it was the Brendan Byrne Arena. Remember seeing Jay Kidd. Calipari was coaching the Nets when I went out there. He was the same guy back then. He didn't have the success, but he was in your face. He was always questioning you. He was entertaining. I've always gotten a kick out of Calipari. Yes, Paul.
4: You'll remember this. The day after Coach Cal was fired by the Nets, they had an NCAA regional at that arena. And I went. I got a pass. I worked at CBS Sports at the time, and I had a seat. Coach Cal sits next to me. And I didn't say a word. The guy had just been fired. And eventually, after like 2 hours, I got to say something. And I introduced myself, and I go, what are you doing here? He goes, I had to come pick up some stuff for my office. And they also had his per diem money. He got a bunch of per diem money that he was owed as the coach of the Nets. He bought ice cream sundaes for the entire section. He starts peeling off $100 bills and giving them to the concession guy.
0: Yeah.
4: It's pretty cool.
0: Scott, New York. Hi, Scott. What do you have for me?
7: Hey, Dan. A couple of things regarding, first, boxers. Marvin Hagler retired, he stayed retired, right? One of my favorites. And now going on about Jalen Brunson last week, you were talking about comparable players. One of my all-time favorites, Dan, and yours too. And here's the clue. High-top blue suede pro kids, baby. Who am I talking about?
0: Nate Archibald.
7: You got it. Am I close or what?
0: I didn't think Nate was as good a shooter as Jalen, but man, could he get to the hoop. You knew he was going left and you couldn't stop him. And to lead the league in scoring and assists, Nate Archibald was fun to watch. I remember he had these blue suede pro kids high tops. And I remember standing next to him because I'm like, you know, after the game, getting autographs, like, damn, I'm taller than Nate Archibald. He was like 5'10", but he could score. Speaking of boxers, I was watching Aaron Pryor highlights last night.
4: You got to call me, man. Just call me. I'll call you back.
0: Aaron Pryor, his nickname was the Hawk. And there were a lot of guys who avoided Aaron Pryor. God, when you go back to the middleweights, like there were so many great fighters who weren't heavyweights. Because I loved, you know, Tommy Hearns, the Hitman, Vito Anafirmo. Like there were so many of those guys that, but when they got in the ring, they didn't dance, man. They pounded you. 70s and 80s boxers for 100, Alex. Yes, yes, Marvin.
6: What are you going to do when you retire? Is this it?
0: Probably so. Yeah. That topic came up last night at dinner with two of my daughters. Like, we're worried. They say this. They go like this. We're worried about you. And I go, why? When you retire. I go, no. Do you know what you're going to do? I go, no, I don't know what I'm going to do. I'll be involved. You know, maybe we keep, you know, a show that is similar to what we have here with somebody guest hosting. And I'll have other things to do. Yes, Dylan.
3: Who would be your ideal host to fill your shoes at that point?
0: Oh, I don't think I should be throwing out names.
3: It's probably, fictional characters only.
0: Yeah. There are people who have jobs who are interested in this. But I you know, I've got to be fair to you. I can't say, oh, you know who I talked to? And then throw out a name. So, yes, Dylan.
3: In terms of what to do during your retirement, what if you get back into sports betting?
0: No.
3: That's a fun, productive hobby.
0: No, it's not. That's terrible. Terrible. That brings back bad memories, man. And I did well. Like, I made money and got out.
3: Then I don't know what you're complaining about.
0: I couldn't watch a game. People bet now because they need a reason to watch a game. If I bet on a game, I couldn't watch. I'd drive around. I'd call the sports phone number in New York and get all the scores. Yes, Pauling.
4: Here's an idea I have for you for your retirement. Get yourself a nice RV, a really nice one, bed, all that stuff. You like those things.
0: I have an Airstream.
4: You have an Airstream. Okay. Then get a nice truck to pull the Airstream. And then drive around all fall, check out some national parks during the week, check out cool places you haven't been. Then every Saturday, you pull up to the best football game you can find. Do a little tailgating, see some friends, watch some football, repeat. Do that for like 3 months.
0: There are places that I do want to go. There are what's left of rivalries that I would like to go to. So, yes, that is a distinct possibility of, in the fall, every Saturday, going to a different football stadium. Absolutely. Yes, Dill.
3: What about places to go internationally? Is there anywhere that's on your hit list?
0: My wife's got a ton of them. She's got a ton of them. And all of them take, you know, I'd have to have 10 days off. And I said, I don't have 10 days off to take. I said, my audience complains that I take too much time off. But, you know, I want to go to someplace for like 2 weeks if I was going to go. Japan is a place I want to go. I'd like to see that.
3: That's top of my list.
0: My wife wants to go to Vietnam. Like, there's a ton of these places where she goes, what about, I'd like to take a train trip somewhere. If anybody's taken a great, great Like, these are really high-end train trips that would last at least a week. I'd be curious about that.
3: There's one across Canada that's supposed to
0: yes,
3: be awesome.
0: Yes, I heard about that one. Absolutely. All right, final hour on this Wednesday. Jamal Crawford, we still hope to connect with Nate Bargatze. Fritzy is working feverishly on that. Final hour on this Wednesday with Todd, Dylan, Mar, Paulie, yours truly.
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3: Final hour on this Wednesday. Dan and the Danettes, Dan Patrick Show. We fired up the RecTech grills. They have a pizza insert. So I asked Dylan, you got to do double duty here. You got to be in the back row with Todd. Poll question and cook some pizza. New Haven style clam pizza, pepperoni, fresh basil. Who has it better than we do?
4: Nobody.
3: I like that. We'll talk to Jamal Crawford from NBC. He was on the call last night. The series now goes back to San Antonio, and the Thunder will be 3.5-point underdogs on Thursday night. By the way, if you look ahead to game one of the NBA Finals, the Knicks are going to be underdogs. They're going to be on the road at OKC, 6.5-point underdogs. And against the Spurs, they would be 4.5-point underdogs. 877-3DP-SHOW, email address dp@danpatrick.com, Twitter handle at dp-show. Stat of the day is always brought to you by Panini America, the official trading cards of the Dan Patrick Show. NBA playoffs continue. Spurs and the Thunder, that'll be tomorrow night on NBC and Peacock. He is Jamal Crawford. He's part of the broadcast team with Mike Tirico and Reggie Miller. Good to talk to you, Jamal. Your thoughts as this series now heading back to San Antonio is what?
5: This series has been even better than I think everybody thought it would be. And OKC is still missing two key pieces with A.J. Mitchell and Jalen Williams and still have control of the series right now. On the other side with the Spurs, their youth at times shows up, but then their fearlessness shows up when they can just take off and go on a run. So this series has been interesting. It's been fun to watch, fun to be a part of. And now we don't know what's coming next in game six.
3: Why was Wemby upset after the game, didn't meet with the media? Anything happen or happening that we're not aware of?
5: Yeah, I don't think anything's happening. I was actually kind of shocked to see that as well. He's always available, always there to talk. Even with the post-game interviews on the court, I'm sure he wants to get back in the locker room, but he's always there. So I don't think anything's going on. I don't know. But I was a little surprised to see that as well.
3: I'm surprised on with his rebounding or lack thereof. That first couple of games, putting up some big numbers, and since then, not putting up big numbers. What is OKC? Is OKC responsible for this? And if so, how much?
5: No, OKC is a great defensive team. And obviously, Wemby has their full attention. So they're going to continue to show him multiple bodies, be very aggressive, be very physical. But that's just the OKC standard. That's how they play basketball. They played that way the whole season. On the other side, I thought Wemby wasn't aggressive enough. He's such an unselfish player. If he starts the game with 3 or 4 shots in the first half, I don't like that version of Wemby, where he's trying to get everybody else going. I want him to come in and get 10 shots up in the first quarter because it puts him in a mind state where his energy is higher. He's more aggressive. I think that's where the rebounds follow. When he stays in the paint, that's when he seems to dominate. That's when the rest of his game opens up and all the other facets come to the forefront.
3: How would you guard SGA?
5: If I was guarding SGA, to be honest with you, I would make him beat me with 3. I would not let he's too good getting to the mid-range. He's too good using the bump. He's too good being a magnet where he kind of draws you into fouling him. I would sell out and say, you got to take 23s today. And if he makes 10 of them, that's still only 30 points. You proved you can get 30 points on your terms. You would have to get 30 points on my terms. And I would just sell out and make him shoot 3s. And he's too good to just settle for that. But I would try to make that the primary of his shots by just saying, you know what? It's a wall here. And either you're taking long 2s every single time and no role players touching the ball, or you got to shoot 3s and we're going to sell out to that. Because he's so unselfish, I don't think he would just settle for just taking 3s every time.
3: Okay, but if you know that he is going to pump fake you and then draw the foul, then stop going for the pump fake. Let him contest the jumper, but you know, only with your hands up. Don't jump. Allow him to jump into you.
5: It's easier said than done, for sure. You can know the scout that the pump fake is coming, but then when he hits a couple, you just get anxious. And the one thing about Shay, you get real anxious, Dan, like real anxious. One thing about Shay that I figured out is nothing moves him. He doesn't show emotion, and that's frustrating to go against because you can't really read him. He could be so frustrated inside, but no problem. And as a competitor, you want to draw him into that fight, and he's just saying, oh, you're going to foul me again? I'll just live at the free throw line. So he's playing a different game of chess. I'm not sure it's possible just to make him do any one thing, but I would absolutely, you know, try to be the second to leave the floor. Let him shoot and contest late without going for the pump fakes.
3: Yeah, it's an interesting team philosophy that they have because they feel like next man up, or not you tonight, it's you tonight. I mean, it is sustainable, but it's kind of interesting that, you know, SGA, even when he has an off night, it just feels like somebody else realizes and rise to the occasion. That's a true testament to how that team has been built.
5: Yes, and the culture. And Coach Daigneault, if you think about it, he may not play Isaiah Joe for three quarters, but then play him in the fourth quarter. And Isaiah Joe is okay with it. Like most teams, they're like, what do you mean I'm not playing? I didn't check out. I ain't playing until after halftime. I'm not playing. Don't even put me in. They have a culture where they don't care who it is. Game, I believe it was, okay, we were 5-4. I think it was game 3 or 4, whatever one it was. Shea was out there with 4 bench players. The starters didn't play at all in the fourth quarter. They may have played very little in the fourth quarter. They won the game. They were over there cheering. That culture is special, and it's almost like they realize their culture is special in real time. They're not like, man, we should have did this when we were all young. Like, they figured it out, and you got to give credit to Coach Daigneault for that as well.
3: He's Jamal Crawford, NBA on NBC game analyst, and game 6 on NBC and Peacock tomorrow at 8:30 Eastern. And I was curious, when you hear people in the media label a team quit, like the Cavaliers in that last game, they quit. It's a really rough word to use. If you use it, you're a former player, or if somebody who's the opposition or maybe the team or a coach, whatever. Did you ever play on a team that you thought quit?
5: I'm not sure. I was on a team that quit early in my career, my Bulls days. We got beat so much, I'm not sure we were quitting, or they were just, you know, just like that, trying to follow that Jordan, you know, Last Dance championship a couple years later wasn't it. So I'm not sure anybody quit, but to be labeled that is harsh, right? Like that's like the worst thing you can say about a team. As competitors, as the best athletes in the world, having that mentality, that's one of the worst things you can say about them. But, hey, when I saw Jalen Brunson come through with the fake, it looked like Curly Neal kind of, and everybody froze and looked at him, and it was like the Globetrotters against the Washington Generals that last play where he just walked in for a layup. I couldn't believe it. So there was something there.
3: But not quitting?
5: They may have tapped out a little bit. Just tapped out a little bit. Hey, they weren't front running, but they may have been running front. It was something going on there.
3: Whatever happened to the greatest game never played at Rucker Park?
5: Oh, my goodness. The blackout.
3: Yeah.
5: It was incredible, Dan. It was, Jay-Z told me that he rode past the park at like 10 a.m. and there was already like 7,000 to 8,000 people outside. The game wasn't until 5 that night. So people could not wait. You know, Fat Joe, Jay-Z, Terror Squad, Rockefeller, they all had their kind of rap beef that spilled over. And myself, LeBron, Sebastian Telfair, Eddie Curry, Kenyon Martin, we're all outside 40-40 and we're about to go to the park. But the sun's starting to go down, the lights go out.
3: And now 40-40 was Jay-Z's club.
5: Jay-Z's club outside right there in Midtown, and we had to go to Harlem to 155th, and we're like, okay, the lights went out. This is New York City. Nobody's thinking the lights are going to stay out, right? So it gets dark. And now we can't go play a game because it's at nighttime, everybody's there, the last game of the summer. And we tried to go there and like put the bus lights on. We always had this Rockefeller bus, this S. Dot Carter bus. So we'd get picked up at 40-40. Jay-Z had this private bus for us. We'd go to the park, get out like celebrities. You know, he was really the only celebrity besides LeBron, of course, at that time. We were just NBA players. These guys are the celebs. And then we couldn't play the game. And so when that happened, we had to go to a radio station. Everybody's listening to Hot 97. We're talking stuff. Fat Joe and those guys are talking stuff. It's crazy. And the game never happened. Never happened. And it's like in folklore now. They said they had Yao Ming. We said we had Shaq. Neither one were seen, but both called in saying they were going to play. Like, it's crazy. It was crazy at that point.
3: Okay,
5: they had Iverson.
3: Yeah, I got Telfair, you, LeBron, Lamar Odom, and Shaq.
5: Okay.
3: Fat Joe had Stephon, Iverson, Carmelo, Jermaine O'Neal, and Yao Ming.
5: Who do you like in that matchup, Dan? On the playground. This is blacktop now.
3: Well, you guys got Shaq.
5: We got Shaq.
3: No free throws.
5: There's free throws out there, but the line's closer. That line's a little closer. So Shaq would have been all right.
3: Okay.
5: Yeah. So who you got?
3: I'm going to
5: take the most dominant player, Dan, at this time.
3: I know, but I might take Fat Joe's lineup here.
5: Oh my! Who's the mover for you? Who's the one that pushed you over the top?
3: Well, I got AI and Marbury.
5: You do
3: that, but street ball. That's pretty good.
5: But on the street, on the blacktop, me and Sebastian were like AI and Marbury. Not in the NBA, but on the blacktop, we had that same go down. So that could have canceled each other out.
3: All right. Yeah, you know, it's fun. But, okay, so Jay-Z and Fat Joe had a rivalry.
5: Yes.
3: They had a beef.
5: Yes.
3: But what happens in those beefs other than guys just talking?
5: Well, Fat Joe's just not a talker. We know him as a talker now. He's a great storyteller. But Fat Joe, you know, fatigue Fat Joe, that was a different Fat Joe.
3: What was going to happen?
5: I'm not sure, but I'll tell you this. Jay-Z had 100,000 with him. And he had it like in a brown paper bag. And I remember him leaving it outside 40-40 and somebody had to rush back and get it. So there may have been some stakes on that game between those two.
3: Can Jay-Z play basketball?
5: He had a nice jumper, lefty. He could shoot it. We've never played together. But
3: okay, who could shoot better, him or Angel Reese?
5: Oh, you taking shots, Angel. close in. I'm further out, I'm going to go Jay-Z further out.
3: Is this where they have the announcer who's on the court doing play-by-play to the loudspeaker? Is that
5: they're part of the action. Yes, they're part of the action. They're absolutely part of the action. They're on the court. They're the soundtrack, right? They're the score to the movie. So they're the ones bringing all the sauce, and they're bringing the crowd into the game. They're the ones who make record what it is in some ways.
3: There was a moment last night, and Reggie said that's a play-on moment. A foul was called. I don't think that there's enough play on moments here. I worry about that.
5: Right.
3: And I said this in starting the show. I think there's more contact in the WNBA. I'm not talking about harder hits. I'm talking about the physicality that they let them play on. I'd like to see a little more play on. I don't want to see, you know, the New York Knicks of the 80s where it's, you know,
5: right.
3: First team to 90, but there's contact, and it feels like we don't let teams' players play on like we should.
5: So if we were going to a court and we played to 15, right, ones and twos, and the last possession is like 14-14, you know that it's either going to have to be like blood, a grab, like something to be like a clear-cut foul on that. But in, you know, the earlier moments, those fouls may be called and they may be respectful and check up. We need to have the playoffs where every possession is that 14-14 point. So that way the players are deciding. You want the best to rise to the top. And that's what we want. We don't want anything. We don't even want to have to look and say, oh, that could have been a foul or that may not have been a foul. Like, let them play. And if it's obvious, call it. If it's not, play on.
3: And even that call that went against De'Aaron Fox where if SGA should be able to come down and they called a foul. I mean, he comes down and then falls down, which I know he's trying to sell it. And I get it. When you're up for a shot, you don't want somebody underneath you. Because,
5: right.
3: You know, that's how you break an ankle, sprain an ankle there. But
5: for sure.
3: SGA comes down and then falls down. Nobody hit him.
5: No.
3: Like, those moments, like, let's earn the free throws just a little bit more.
5: And I think now it's such a drastic change to how they call it in the regular season. Like, it's like almost night and day. I wish it was just consistent. It was just, this is what it is. Like, don't look for a foul. You're not going to get a foul unless everybody in this arena sees it's a foul. And then, like, some people master the game. Some people master the rules of the game. You know, and I think that's the blurred line at times, right? And they play within that.
3: Yeah, I know. I just don't want the focus to be on that. And I probably spent too much time talking about I don't want it to be the focus, that it is the focus. Because
5: yeah, you've helped hiding it right now.
3: Yeah. No, I know. And I feel bad, but I know what's going to happen. I know what's going to happen. And this game coming up, I know what will happen if they go back to OKC and then once they go to the NBA Finals. I know we'll focus on this probably more than we should.
5: So you got OKC going to the Finals then?
3: Well, I'd look for San Antonio to win this game.
5: Okay.
3: But I think it's going to be a lot closer than what people think.
5: Right. I think.
3: I want to see Wemby be Wemby. I want him to be aggressive. Like there's,
5: and that's a,
3: this is it. You got to do it. You got to, you know, take that rivalry with Chet Holmgren. And I thought Isaiah Hartenstein played great. He does what you want him to do. Be energetic, bounce around, get rebounds. I mean, that's, I want that energy there. But Wemby's got to be a, he's got to be the best player on the floor.
5: And the two games he was, they won.
3: Yeah.
5: But the two games he was, he lived in the paint as well. And then he built out. And he was decisive. I think at times when he gets the ball in a live possession free throw line here, I think he's trying to process it instead of just going. Just go. Put them, because they're naturally aggressive. So they're going to, you know, maybe reach or foul or whatever, double team, and then you can make the play. But I think when he's processing things, it gives them more time to kind of shift their defense as well. So he has to be Wemby for it to happen. If he's not, it's very clear at this point. If he's Wemby, they'll probably win. If he's not, they'll probably lose.
3: Did Jordan ever say to you, you reach, I teach?
5: In the commercial, he absolutely did.
3: Yeah.
5: So when he picked me to be the younger him in that 39-23 commercial, first off, I had no idea it was going to live on this long and be one of the greatest commercials ever. But I remember that the director's name was Joe Pyka, I believe. He had directed Space Jam. And he's like, all right, you know, we're on the floor. These camera, million cameras there in the United Center. He's like, do this dunk. And Jordan turned him, hey, JC, don't do all that dunking. All right, he don't do that. He's like, all right, well, do what you want. So I'm like, MJ, what's the line? He's like, just play. I'm like, am I trying to play like you or am I playing like me? He's like, just play. I'm like, all right. So we're playing one-on-one. And I start reaching, you reach, I teach. And that's where it came out. So he did tell me that. It was in a commercial and there was no line. So at this point, we're just talking trash. I said, I got that. You got that? You're too young to get that. You've never seen this before. So he's just talking, freestyle talking. That commercial is one of the highlights for me in the NBA for sure.
3: And was that McDonald's?
5: Gatorade. And I got paid for it, Dan. I couldn't believe it. When that check showed up from Gatorade, I was like, what? I got a pair of Jordan 1s that I still have that I got from set. And I got a check for $5,000. I couldn't believe it.
3: Did Jordan think that you looked like him?
5: No, they were going to self-impose him. But I was, you know, he's 6'6", I'm 6'5". I was both thin. So it worked. And they put his face on my body. But I have still shots where you can see like, oh, that's Jamal's little peanut head and little arm. So.
3: But you were better than Jordan at that point.
5: No, I wasn't. He was still like the man. He was a little bit older, but he was still the man. At no point in my life have I ever been better than Jordan. Maybe right now, if I caught him on a golf course, we could play one-on-one, I'd catch him. But that's it. No point ever.
3: You're better than him now.
5: Now I can get him.
3: Yeah.
5: This is the only time. Yeah. Hey, but Dan, you know he's John Wick. Don't tell him. Don't let him see this clip.
3: Great to talk to you. Have fun.
5: You as well.
3: Thank you,
5: buddy.
3: Appreciate
5: it. All right. All right.
3: Jamal Crawford. Greatest game never played at Rucker Park. Fat Joe. See, I've never up on the rap battles there, Marv.
0: Yes, and he was right about Fat Joe. So Fat Joe's team was called the Terror Squad. And that just wasn't a name. It was a lifestyle. I was glad he told that story because for about 20 years, that's been urban legend and folklore
3: that's
0: forever.
3: Great. All right, take a break here. Come back with phone calls. A lot of fun. Hey, Jamal's one of my favorite guests. I think he's great. We're back after this. These days, everybody is on a quest to save a little extra. 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
13: Good morning and a happy Wednesday. I'm KOB 4 meteorologist Amanda Galushka with your Wednesday forecast. Your morning starts off with partly cloudy skies. Temperatures are falling into the 50s, and we have a northwest wind at around 5 to 10 miles per hour. This afternoon, lots of sunshine today. Highs getting into the low to mid 80s, and we'll continue to see maybe some breezy conditions, 10 to 15 mile per hour sustained winds out of the south. Mostly clear skies for your evening and overnight hours as temperatures fall to the mid 50s by Thursday morning.
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0: Marvin was telling me about the greatest game that was never played at Rucker Park and Rucker Park in Harlem. Dr. J, I mean, all the greats, playground legends played at Rucker Park. And I remember I had a teammate in college who played at Rucker Park, and he had a T-shirt, and I had to trade him shoes to get his Rucker Park T-shirt, just wearing it around. People are like, you play at Rucker? And I'm going, no, but I got a T-shirt here. They would have been, I don't know how well it would have gone over back in the 80s if I'd gone. I couldn't even get on the court at West 4th Street. Come on.
1: Really?
0: They wouldn't let me. I was the only white guy there. And they kept saying I got, like, they were playing in the game. Guy was dribbling down the court. And there it's like, I don't know, point, you know, 11 to 4. And he's dribbling, he's losing, and he goes, I got next. I go, wait a minute, I've been here for an hour. My wife went in, there's a movie theater right across the street. My wife went in to see Sex, Lies, and Videotape, that movie. She went, saw the movie, came out. I still hadn't gotten into a game. And she goes, how's it going? I said, they won't let me play. And then finally, I got into a game because I finally just said, I'm playing once. I may never get a chance to play here again. I want to play. And then, of course, I make my first shot and I get the shooter. Shooter. I go, okay. Yeah. Damn.
1: Somebody guard Kiki Vanderway.
0: Yeah. I forget who they were calling me, but it was a white guy, you know.
1: That's ultimate.

0: overall. Kyle Hamilton, 14th overall. Minkah Fitzpatrick, 11th overall. Brian Branch of the Lions, 45th overall. Caleb Downs, 11th overall with the Cowboys. It's weird how you got linebackers coming back, running backs coming back, safeties coming back. It's a weird time in the NFL. Lucas in Texas. Hi, Luke. What do you have for me today?
1: Hey, Dan. Good morning.
0: Good morning.
1: At least for one day, I'm Lucas in Kentucky, in the rolling hills of northern Kentucky. It's beautiful here. Hey, real quick, on this Spanish category Emmy push, I think there's a bit of precedent here. I know it might be hard to find some mislabeled files, but a few years ago, you guys were doing Jim Nantz intros for the Masters.
0: Yeah.
1: And you had someone do a Spanish intro with Chaqueta Verde and Cabina de Butler. It's one of the funniest things you guys have ever done. Please find that somewhere, submit it, and just go ahead and make your reservations for the Emmys next year.
0: Thank you, Lucas. Have fun in Kentucky. I didn't when I went to college. I wasted 2 years in more ways than one. Golly. You know, back then, I didn't have any parental guidance on going to college. Now, parents are so hands-on. You got to go. You got to take a tour. Paulie's probably taken 15 tours with his daughter. We didn't do anything. Like, my dad was like, you're going to go to college? And I said, well, yeah, thinking about it, yeah. And I got, you know, some schools interested in me. He goes, all right. But I never, ever heard, why are you going there? I needed some parental guidance. I was looking for parental guidance because I show up and I have no business being where I went. None. Coach didn't like me. I had no major. I had no interest in anything. Girls had no interest in me. You had to be 21 to drink in the town. Like, what am I doing here? And I stayed 2 years. You'd think, I'm a slow learner, that after 1 year, be like, I am out of here. Yes, Paulie.
2: These days, there's college fairs, college tours. Back when we were in high school, a lot of us in high school, the first time you saw the college you went to is when you showed up for the week one. Yeah. A lot of guys I know said, I'm going to blank. I'm going to blank. And seems like a nice school. And they showed up week one and that was it.
0: My wife was telling this story that her parents were holding a cocktail party on a Sunday night. And my wife was enrolling at NYU. And she had to get somebody to drop her off in the city because her parents were hosting a cocktail party. And it was like some relative goes, well, we're going, you know, towards the city. We can drop you off at college. Now, you know, we're writing essays for our kids and, you know, people are spending extra money and donations and whatever it takes to get your kid into a college. Back then, zero. 0.0. Yes, Dylan.
3: Yeah, it's weird. There's 300 kids on the crew team at this school. I went to college sight unseen. The college I went to, week one was my orientation, whatever, was my first time setting foot there.
0: But you know what? My dad was in computer science and he was working. My mom, you know, didn't have a car. We had one car for the family and I have brothers and sisters. And I might have just got lost in the shuffle there. You know, like Home Alone, I would have been Macaulay Culkin. Like they would have taken off and they go, where's Danny? Oh, no. I wouldn't have survived like he did, though. Oh, my God. They did the best that they could. They did the best that they could with us. Marvin was amazed that I didn't get to buy my lunch when I was in grade school.
4: Well, I said free lunch because you guys said you guys were without means.
0: Yes.
4: So if you are poor, sometimes they would give you free lunch.
0: Oh, I wouldn't consider us poor. We didn't have money, but we weren't poor.
4: Because there's a difference between being like poor and being broke. Were you guys all right, but just not enough to go out for lunch?
0: We just didn't get extras. That's all. I never

0: bought my lunch. I always brought my lunch. I didn't get to buy it. But, it just didn't, you didn't think you were in poor would never be the word that I would use. We didn't know what we didn't have. That's probably the best way I would say it. And until you would go to some, you know, all my friends had, you know, unbelievable cars. All of them. Corvette, 396 Chevelle, I mean, Camaros. They all had great cars. I had a 10-speed bicycle I rode until I was 18.
1: A 10-speed?
0: Yeah.
1: I mean, not 8-speed.
0: Yeah. Ooh. But I just remember I didn't have any money. And I didn't get my driver's license till I was 18. Because I was like, I don't have a car to drive. Why do I need a driver's license? But, yeah, we didn't know what we didn't have. But you know what? I remember my dad wore the same pair of wingtip shoes for 15 years. He put cardboard in the bottom of the shoe. Same shoes, 15 years. I was like, I just thought he liked the shoes. I didn't realize that he wasn't going to get another pair. Yes, Marvin.
2: Well, the thin slice of bologna that you would have for lunch tells a different story.
0: Yeah, but, you know, my mom tried to get, you know, she would pour water into the ketchup bottle to get it to go further. But we just thought that was normal. You know, I don't know. I don't take anything for granted. I will say that. I do not. Yes, Dylan.
3: I'm still shocked by the lack of mayonnaise in the house. Because as I said before, that never struck me as a luxury item, but
0: I just remember having mustard and watered down ketchup and the same meal each night of the week. So you knew what you were going to have each night of the week. Yeah, Dylan.
3: How ripe were your dad's shoes by the end of that run? 15 years is crazy.
0: I don't know. One of the most unselfish people I've ever met in my life. I would go and see my dad on the campus of the University of Dayton. And I just wanted beer money. And I would say, hey, I'd go up and see him. I say, hey, how you doing? Good, good, good. I said, you got any money? And he'd give me the last $5 that he had. That $5 was for his lunch. He'd give me $5. It'd go a long way back then as far as beer on campus. You know, I'd get a case of beer for $5 back then. A little Jenny cream ale. Yes, Billy.
3: Did you at least offer to shine the shoes?
0: No.
3: $5?
0: No. But you know, those things, they make you stronger. All of my brothers and sisters are great workers. And never take anything for granted. You know. And I always tell my kids, you don't want them to have hardship, but you want them to understand what it is to overcome obstacles. And you know, they're lucky. But I think that we were lucky too growing up to have that. I mean, imagine having a brother who's 5'10 and you're 6'3 and you get hand-me-downs from him. God, I look back on some of these photos and I got pants that are, you would have thought they were capri pants and it wasn't by design.
1: Oh, no.
0: And my brother was 5'10, 150 and, you know, oh, God. Humble, humble, humble, humble. Yes, Paul.
1: And going out to dinner was an occasion back for a lot of families. It felt like a big deal. You get dressed, you comb your hair. And if you went to somewhere, I remember I was like 10 and we went somewhere and there was prime rib on the menu. And I was like, well, I clearly can't order that. And we were allowed to. And I remember it felt like the greatest day of our lives at that juncture.
0: We could pick a restaurant on our birthday. That was it. We took one vacation in my life. And I remember that you could have one meal a year that you could pick anything you wanted, anything. And I picked tuna fish and noodles. And my brothers and sisters were like, why are you picking tuna? I said, I don't know. I love tuna fish and noodles. That was it. God. But I got unbelievable bond with brothers and sisters, you know, because of all of this. You know, when you're in a house that's, you know, we had 1.5 bathrooms. So two sisters, 1.5 bathrooms, and then 3 other brothers. I mean, there'd be days you just wouldn't shower. You'd be like, I didn't get in line. I'd sometimes shower at school because I'd be like, I'm going to get beat up trying to get in front of the line for the bathroom to take a shower. Yes, Dylan.
3: Would you just go shower in like the basketball locker room?
0: Oh, yeah.
3: That's a classic move.
0: Yeah. Like my sisters, you know, they came first when it came to the bathroom. Yeah.
3: Does this guy have clean water at home? He showers here every day.
0: I know. Yes, Todd.
4: Did anyone ever see your lunch at school and say, you can have my Kit Kat or whatever? They just felt, they see that one slice of bologna that you can see through and felt like they had to make some kind of contribution to your lunch fund.
0: No. No one ever, no one ever said that they would swap lunches. Ever. Never happened.
4: Give you a couple of cheese noodles and hand you a few chips.
0: And I would see, like, they would have these, you know, when it, you open up their lunch pail, and like I had a little bag, but they'd have a lunch box and they'd open it up and they'd put like this huge, like, you know, placemat or napkins down. And I thought they'd have candles, you know, they'd be putting a candlelight dinner out there. And I'd just stare and I'd see, God dang it, that's a Twinkie. Like if I could grab that Twinkie. Oh, if you had a Hostess, ho-ho. Oh, man.
2: Y'all rich.
0: I would just watch. I'd just watch them eat. I get this damn apple and a bologna, a piece of American cheese. And that was it. Yeah, Marsh.
2: When I was a kid in the 90s, Lunchables. If you had a Lunchables,
0: oh,
2: like, man, where do you guys live?
0: You are rich.
2: We're not in the same school district. Why are you and a Trapper Keeper? Are you crazy?
0: Yes, Dylan.
3: Also, like, my parents, like, we grew up with mostly healthy stuff in the house, which that did a lot of good. But it was always funny when you'd go to, like, your friend's house and they would have the entire, like, fruit snacks and candy out there. You'd be like, I'm gonna do some damage here, like, Todd.
0: I stole food from one of my friend's house one time.
1: Is this a revelation?
0: Statute. I've never told this story before.
3: Uh-oh.
0: But statute of limitations. But I remember it was... I couldn't pass it up. I was stuffing my jacket. Stuff, man. All righty.
3: They won't miss a couple packs of Scooby snacks.
0: Yeah. All righty. Let me take a break. Last call for phone calls. 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

0: last call for phone calls. What we learn, what's in store tomorrow. Mike Tirico just won another sports Emmy. Mike on the call with Reggie and Jamal Crawford for tomorrow night's game in San Antonio. Joey Votto is going to join us. Joey Votto has been doing some crazy things since he retired. And he was so good when he was still playing, when he joined us. Really a fascinating guy. But I think he learned surfing in Ireland. Todd, there are like three or four things that he did.
1: Yeah, and like a sous chef, he was cooking, and he was in Sri Lanka, and I think he got hurt surfing, and then he had to go. He was in another country getting treated. He was in Tokyo. Guys like all over the place.
0: Yes, Dylan.
2: Why don't you follow that blueprint for your retirement? Because that sounds awesome.
0: Well, he's a lot younger than I am. I don't want to learn surfing in Ireland.
2: Yeah, I go like Fiji for that.
0: I mean, he's only 42. But I tried surfing one time and don't need to try it again.
2: It's tough.
0: Yeah, it is. Yes. But I think he became a sushi chef, like certified or something crazy. Maybe a language, picked up a language.
2: You could do that.
0: Yeah, I could do the language thing. I'd like to do that.
2: And sushi chef.
0: No, I don't want to do that. Yes, Paulie.
3: Yeah, a sushi chef. He's doing teaching yoga, a bunch of different things.
0: Yeah.
3: Wow.
0: Yeah, good for him. Let's see. Tom in California. Hi, Tom. What do you have for me today? Hey, Tom. How about Robert in Florida? Hi, Robert.
4: Morning, DP. Hopefully you and the team are all well. Got a question for you. Wife is a huge Spurs fan, and she was going crazy towards the end of the first quarter last night game where they pulled Wemby out, and he's out for a few minutes, and of course the Red Sea's parts ways, and everybody's driving into the lanes. Any thought from your perspective that when SGA gets pulled to Russ, Wemby is when he should be getting pulled to West? It almost feels like you hate to go with the cliche of getting outclassed by management decision on how the manager handles time for the gamer.
0: Well, SGA is going to play more minutes than Wemby. I think they've had Wemby kind of on a minutes restriction. SGA is going to play more. So you might have Wemby out there playing more, but resting when SGA does. I don't know if that'll be beneficial for you. I need to get Wemby aggressive, get him early, get him around the basket early, and just take it to whoever is guarding him and just be a defensive force. Go get everything. Nate in Virginia. Hi, Nate. What's up?
5: Lost count a long time. 6 feet, 185-pound cheeseburger. Thank you for taking my call. And Dan and Danettes, just so you know, butterflies can't see their own wings. So you'll always be an Emmy to me. quick shout-out to the Chumbuck and the Byler Brothers. I know you're listening. But as far as the NBA refs, the only thing that I think would help is having full transparency. I don't know if you recently watched rugby, but what they do is the ref has the microphone at all times. So you hear everything the ref has to say to the players. And even when they're reviewing the tapes upstairs, you hear the dialogue between the refs and the people upstairs.
0: Well, I'd love that. I want that for the NFL. I've been preaching, if you could let me into the tent, let me underneath the hood, let me hear what goes on. Now, I know there's certain things that you would probably have to modify with that. Language, you know, there's a lot of things that are going on, but it'd be great to understand when you have a replay, what are you seeing and what are you saying? I think it'd be great. Ross, yeah, but I also want you to be in those college football playoff committee meetings too. I want to know what's going on in there too. Ross in Kentucky. Hi, Ross. What's on your mind?
6: Hey, Dan. First time, long time. I had an old boss tell good basketball nickname story. During a game of pickup, you kept hearing people talk about the doctor whenever he scored or made a good pass. The doctor. After the game, he said to his wife who was in the stands, "I must have been playing pretty good. They're calling me Dr. J." He said, "No, they were calling you Dr. Phil."
0: All right. Thank you, Ross. Dr. Phil.
1: You got the ladder, the hose. That don't make you no fireman. got all this fancy aquarium stuff. You got no fish in it.
0: What was the one you did where talking about cowboys?
1: Oh, you got that 10-gallon hat. You got the horse. The last one don't make you no cowboy.
0: Were you also doing Poltergeist?
1: I was doing Poltergeist. Carol Ann is one of those children. Now, Dylan, let's go get your daughter.
2: That was my morning.
0: I know. I walk in and I hear, I don't know what Todd is talking about. And I don't remember the Poltergeist line.
1: Go to the lights. There's peace and serenity. You told her not to go to the light. Don't pull the rope.
0: This day in sports history.
3: Gotta follow that up. 1968, baseball announced franchises in Montreal and San Diego. I miss the Montreal Expos.
0: I do too. They had a lot of talent went through Montreal. Dr. J in 1981, NBA's most valuable player, the only player to win MVP honors in both the NBA and ABA. Todd, what'd you learn today?
1: The NBA and its officials must further discuss what they will and won't allow on the floor, especially when it comes to SGA's tactics.
0: Dylan, you learn anything?
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0: Hola, ¿cómo está? Marvin?
7: You're still a poor sport.
0: Yeah, I am. Paul?
3: Not poor, just tough times.
0: 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Mike Tirico, Joey Votto among the guests tomorrow. Have a great day, everybody. We'll talk to you tomorrow. LinkedIn.
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3: Hour one on this Wednesday. Dan and the Danettes, Dan Patrick Show. Come on in, stay a while. It's Friday Fritzy on a Wednesday. I just went out and inspected the Rec-Tec grills. We got pizza today. We got New Haven-style clam pizza, pepperoni, and fresh basil. 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Who has it better than we do?
4: Nobody.
3: Yeah, Dylan doing double duty there in the back and also making some pizza this morning. 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Mike Breen, ESPN, ABC, lead play-by-play voice. Breeny will join us coming up in an hour from now. The great comedian, Nate Bargatze. He's got a movie coming out. Oh, all righty. Big time here. And Jamal Crawford, NBA on NBC. He was on the call with Reggie and Mike Tirico last night in OKC as the Thunder go up 3-2 in the series. Well, you start to look ahead here. What's wrong?
5: Sorry, my mic was still on. Forgive me.
3: Why was it on in the first place?
5: Nobody.
3: Oh, okay. Are you new to this? Do you know how this works? Like the button? Okay. How about everybody clear their throats? All right. You good? You good?
5: I'm really sorry about that.
3: I'm like, wait a minute. When I said it, let's look ahead to the next, it was like I was leaving something out and you were correcting me on that. All right. Todd is here. Dylan's here. Marvin, you know, is here. Turn your head and cough. And Paulie is here along with the backroom guys. Looking ahead to Thursday night in San Antonio, the OKC Thunder will be 3.5-point underdogs. If you want to look ahead to the NBA Finals, according to DraftKings, the Knicks in Game 1 will be 6.5-point underdogs against OKC, and they will be 4.5-point underdogs against San Antonio. They, of course, will be on the road in those first couple of games. All righty, 877-3DP-SHOW, email address dp@danpatrick.com, Twitter handle at dpshow. It was OKC being OKC last night. As Shai Gilgeous went to the free throw line 17 times, and they pull out the win here. I would keep an eye on Victor Wembanyama. Now, he's probably going to be fined. He didn't talk to the media last night. In the NBA, they frown upon this. They want their stars to meet with the media. He did not go to the podium. But he had a 24-17 night. So 24 and 17 rebounds first two games, 24 and 17. Since then, 6-8-4. In those other three games, Chet Holmgren had 11-9-3. I'm not saying Chet Holmgren is outplaying him, but there's a problem if he is being out-rebounded by Chet Holmgren. I don't know if he's, you know, losing steam here. I don't know if he's banged up at all. I know he's frustrated with the style of play that OKC, according to Stephon Castle, gets away with.
6: You know, trying to play through it, you know, it's tough. I just think with the way they guard, how physical they are, we don't get that same luxury to be able to play as physical on the other end at times. But offensively, I think we do a good job of screening and playing through it. So I think we create a lot of advantages, but I think we just missed a lot of open shots tonight.
3: Well, you got to come home and you got to win, and then you got to be ready to endure a seventh game in Oklahoma City. Here is the Spurs head coach, Mitch Johnson, and it starts with the reporter's question.
7: Mitch, how did you think Victor played, and can you do more to get him going?
8: We're going to need to. He's got to take more than 15 shots, even with the free throws, and he's going to have to score more than 20 points for sure. And
7: so is that his aggression or game plan or combination of both?
8: Yeah, combination of both for sure. OKC did a good job. We got to do a better job. And that's probably the easiest in terms of when you just surface level stuff that he'll definitely need to take more shots.
3: I think he's trying, maybe the top nominee for the next Doc Rivers of the NBA, Todd.
0: I tell these guys, you got to give me 48. I don't care if you're an alien. I don't care who you are. You got to give me 48.
3: The Thunder are getting over 50% of their points from their bench, the most by any team in a playoff series since 2020. And, you know, you start to look at the physicality of this, and I'm okay with the physical nature. It's just sometimes you look at how they're being physical. And some of the calls last night against San Antonio were really questionable, in my opinion. I get it. At home, you're going to get some calls. Dylan Harper got an elbow to the throat and somehow had a foul called on him. You know, this is what I hate. I hate when we discuss the officiating, because it does take away from watching some great basketball. But, you know, Shai Gilgeous, the rest of his career, when his career is over, will probably look back and say, yeah, but, no matter what he accomplishes. I hate that we do it, but OKC capitalizes, SGA capitalizes on this, that we will go, yeah, but he was a guy who was always flopping. He was a guy who was always, searching for fouls. Instead of giving him credit for being right now a two-time MVP and favored to win another championship. But you're watching, and this is on the NBA. The NBA has to be more aware of this going into next season. I don't know if you can change it. These officials don't want to be told by us that you're missing these calls. They don't want to be told by players. They don't want to be told by coaches. It's just like, you know, the guys who had the biggest egos on the baseball field were the home plate umpires. They didn't want you to tell them anything. They thought people came out to see them umpire or these guys referee. I don't want to know who you are as an official, because if I do, chances are you didn't have a good game. And I think the NBA, in what you're allowing some of these players to get away with, it's unfortunate, because that does take over social media. Then we isolate certain moments, certain plays. But maybe if SGA gets to the NBA Finals, more and more people will be watching this. That's the only time people are upset. Nobody's upset during the regular season because they weren't watching. The Thunder aren't must-see TV. Now you have to watch them. And now you're saying, wait a minute, why is he getting away all of, you know, getting these fouls, going to the free throw line 17 times. I mean, Shaq, I could see doing that. But they were trying to foul him. But Wemby has to be far more aggressive. He has to get 30 points, 15 rebounds, 5 blocks. He has to, once again, show that he can be the best player on the floor. But OKC did what they were supposed to do. They won the game. Now they go back to San Antonio. My Golden Knights are advancing to the Stanley Cup Final. Again, third time in 9 years. That's a pretty good percentage. 3 times playing for the Cup in 9 years. Yes, Paul.
9: Didn't they fire their coach like 9 weeks ago?
3: Yeah. Yes. You know, you can look. There have been coaches who have been fired mid-season or early in the season. Now, some of these, like Jack McKinney in 1979, 1980 with the Lakers, he was involved in a bicycle accident. And Paul Westhead came in and won the title with the Lakers. 81-82, Paul Westhead was fired 11 games in. Pat Riley came in, led them to the championship. He had been their announcer. The Miami Heat, Stan Van Gundy, let go after 21 games. Pat Riley came in again and got a title there with the Miami Heat. And then, of course, the 2015-2016 Cavs, David Blatt, he was fired mid-season. They were 30-11. The Cavaliers were 30-11, and David Blatt got fired. His assistant, Tyronn Lue, took over and won the title there. Golden Knights going to the Stanley Cup Final. Yeah, Paul.
9: So the Golden Knights fired Bruce Cassidy in late March. They bring in John Tortorella. Wouldn't you love to know what the change was, what the message changed when Tortorella got there? Because it's the same players.
3: Same roster, but he's, you know, probably, he's certainly a different coach. I mean, his personality, everywhere he's gone. He usually dominates the post-game press conferences. Win or lose, you're like, oh, did you hear what Torts had to say? Because he says some weird things, fun things, different things. Yes, Dylan.
10: Yeah, he's not afraid to yell a little bit.
3: Yeah.
10: From my experience with the Rangers, but it's interesting how alive and well the President's Trophy curse is. Yeah. Still, the last team to win the President's Trophy and the Stanley Cup is.
3: It's been 16 years ago?
10: 13 years ago.
3: 13 years ago. Okay. And that team was?
10: The Chicago Blackhawks.
3: Okay. All right. Whoa! Have a holiday, holiday. This is the stat of the day. Stat of the day brought to you by Panini America, the official trading cards of the Dan Patrick Show. Operator Tyler sitting by. He'll take your phone calls, 877-3DP-SHOW. So the Avs are the 13th consecutive President's Trophy winner. Had the best regular season record to fail to advance to the Stanley Cup Final. Yeah. Okay. Golden Knights, you know, when you sweep the Avs, and the Avs were, you know, putting up 6, 7, 8 goals, Golden Knights come in, and now they wait. They wait probably for the Carolina Hurricanes, which will be a lot of fun. All righty, poll question for the first hour is going to be what, Dylan?
10: Well, we've got a couple options, Dan. This is from Todd. My reaction to the Las Vegas Golden Knights sweeping the Avs and playing for another Stanley Cup is jackpot or craps.
3: Oh, okay. All righty. Todd's got his Golden Knights sweater on right now.
11: I do. Big fan.
3: And you wore a sweatband, too.
11: I got my red, I like to wear wristbands, and I figured a little splash of red with the red on the sleeve of the Golden Knights kit.
3: Didn't,
11: jersey.
3: Didn't you, not a kit.
11: Sweater.
3: It's
11: sweater,
3: a sweater.
11: Kit, jersey.
3: Kit
11: too many
3: is,
11: names.
3: Kit is soccer.
11: Yeah, kit. I don't know about that.
3: It's just what it's called.
11: I know.
3: Just because
11: I don't
3: you
11: like
3: don't
11: it.
3: Like it doesn't mean, I mean.
11: Not a big soccer guy.
3: I know. So the Golden Knights, that's third Stanley Cup in the franchise's first 9 seasons. Keep in mind, the Arizona Cardinals won their last title in 1947. They're also the St. Louis Cardinals. Toronto hasn't won the Cup in 59 years. The Lions and Browns have never reached a Super Bowl, and the Cubs, of course, had a 108-year World Series drought. So what you have with the Golden Knights just doesn't happen. And, you know, they benefited from the expansion draft, but if you go to a Golden Knights game, it's an event. It's like a Vegas show. They do a great job. The atmosphere is different than anybody else. As soon as you see those sweaters on the ice, you know that that's Vegas. And back in the Stanley Cup Final for a third time in 9 years. All right. Any other poll questions that you're thinking about, Dylan?
10: Yeah, Dan. Who needs to clear their throat more? Mitch Johnson, Doc Rivers, or Marvin?
3: Remember when Fritzy had the... Do we have that, Marvin, of Fritzy clearing his throat? Remember there was actually a song that we had?
10: Oh, this is good. I know what you're talking about.
3: Yeah. Can we find that? Because Fritzy would always have a hard time...
11: It's a great song.
3: ...clearing his throat.

0: No, no, that's not a thing.
1: That's Todd singing?
0: No, it's not.
2: Wish.
0: Yeah.
2: It's on my playlist. I typed in clear my throat, so you guys got to let me know exactly what it is.
0: How about Fritzy clear my throat? Fritzy, how about we take a break?
2: Let's do it.
0: Fritzy, clear your throat, I think, is what it is. Thank you, Todd. All righty. Just getting started. So phone calls, always, 877-3DP-SHOW. Mike Breen, longtime Knicks announcer. Who does he think is the greatest Knicks player of all time? We'll find out. Top of next hour, the great comedian, Nate Bargatze. I always want to say Bargatze. But then when we met him in Vegas, or Tahoe, he said, no, he goes, my family actually mispronounces it, but it's Nate Bargatze. I said, okay, but it should be Bargatze. Yes, yes, Paul.
3: You like Bargatze. He says Bargatze.
0: Yeah, it's a Bargatze, not a Bargatze. But he'll join us, and Jamal Crawford, he'll join us as well, fresh off the game last night. All right, take a break. We're back after this, Dan Patrick Show. 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

0: Thunder are getting 51.4 points per game from their bench. And that's been the difference. You have that depth you can go to. You don't have a healthy, a couple of players who aren't healthy, but you got guys who are stepping up for OKC. So give them credit. They are playing like a champion right now. Tyler in Oklahoma City. Hi, Tyler. What's on your mind?
1: Yeah, Dan. Long-time listener, first-time caller, 6'3", and a yoked 265. Thank you. First of all, Dan, what you guys do is amazing. Love listening to the show. Like I said, listen a long time, and what you do is great. Just wanted to get your take on, obviously it's a tired narrative to talk about the fouls and the amount of time that Shea gets to the line. He does a really good job there. I think, his mid-range game gets overlooked because of the narrative and talking about the fouls. I guess I want to know your take on the Spurs actually leading in free throw attempts in this series. And if the Thunder are getting calls that the Spurs aren't, why you think that's the case? And again, thanks for what you do, all of us, and off the line here.
0: Well, this is about SGA, right? His ability to get to the free throw line. The Spurs may have more guys who are more aggressive and getting more free throws, but this is about one player and versus one team. So there's a big difference in that. SGA gets to the free throw line. Nobody cares about his mid-range game. They don't. I mean, it's nice to say that, but Nobody's tuning in to watch a mid-range game. And they don't want to tune in to see a guy go to the free throw line 17 times. Now, I've said before, if you can do it, you'll continue to do it. I don't have any problem with that. You got former players, who are looking at this like, how dare him do this to our game? Like, you should just, for professional pride, you shouldn't be, searching for fouls. You'll do whatever it takes to win. I mean, I think we get caught up in that. And even, I heard this yesterday. Well, if OKC wins again, who are they really, they're not beating anybody. I mean, the Knicks got to the finals. They went through all these teams, and they're not very good. I'm like, is anybody saying to the Seattle Seahawks, hey, you beat a Patriots team that wasn't great? And if they say that, I'd say, I'm sorry. There's a ring in my ear. It's my Super Bowl ring. It doesn't matter. Look, OKC, we don't like them being the focal point, the team in the NBA, because they're not fun. They're not must-see TV. We loved Golden State. We loved the Heatles when LeBron was there. Like, we like those types of teams. I think this Knicks team is really entertaining. OKC, we've seen it. It's not exciting. It's just efficient. And I can't sit here and go, well, I'm not going to watch because they don't play fun basketball. Because, of course, I'm going to watch. I want more people to watch to then maybe realize some of these other players who are playing. Like Dylan Harper. Like, you get a chance to see, Stephon Castle. You're seeing players that you wouldn't normally see during the regular season. But now you get that opportunity. I know we're going to focus on SGA. And if they go to the finals, it's going to be one of the big topics there. And that's unfortunate because there's so much more going on. You're going to have back-to-back champion, perhaps. They're favored to do that. You got back-to-back MVP. But I think we love style points. This has got to be exciting. This isn't exciting. Yes, Dylan.
2: Yeah, it does feel like it cheapens it a little bit when you see it a 32-point night and exactly half of those came from the free throw line.
0: Yeah, he had 7 field goals. 2 were 3-pointers. And then you go to the free throw line 17 times. Nobody wants to see somebody shoot free throws. They don't. Unless they're entertaining and how bad they are when they miss. Like, I loved watching Shaq go to the line. Wilt Chamberlain, when he'd go to the line, be like, boy, this will be an adventure. Yes, Dylan.
2: But sort of to that caller's point too, like Wemby took 12 free throws. So I mean, it's not quite as much as Shea, but he's in the neighborhood, and he also had 4 field goals.
0: Yeah, Wemby, will get more free throws. He's got to be more aggressive. SGA is aggressive. He's always on the move. But I just feel like when it's all said and done, we won't acknowledge SGA with the and the bottom line, the end result, and that's being an MVP and winning championships. That's what we measure greatness by, not how many free throws you shoot. Yes, Marv.
3: Yeah, I think the issue for me is he's pump faking just to draw the foul. Kobe and Jordan would draw the foul and then shoot it and get an and one. And then that makes it more exciting. That's more flair. But he's just pump fake, go yeah. into the guy,
0: yeah.
3: go to the free throw line.
0: Yeah, Paulie.
4: And the other thing, when you watch the Thunder play, like Caruso's fun. He's a great, tough bench player. Hartenstein is fun. He's jumping around like a pogo stick. But those aren't the clips that get pushed out all morning on social media. You said this yesterday. The clips of the different fouls yesterday are dominating social media. So the casual

0: little bit. Don't go for the pump fake. Because when you do, he's got you up, and now he's going to draw the foul. Cody in Texas. Hi, Cody. What's on your mind today?
1: Hey, good morning, Dan. You know, I think Dylan actually just hit the correct word right on the head. And to your point, it just cheapens it. You know, when we're talking about the NBA now, as great as this series has been, you know, the NBA now has a huge problem next season in fixing the flopping and the tanking. You know, it just seems like the product is getting watered down. Yeah. And, you know, and then we ask ourselves, why is the NFL, you know, encroaching on Christmas and the NBA season? Well, it's because it's a better product overall.
0: Yeah. The NBA at times has been better than the NFL, in my opinion. I mean, different pockets with different teams. You'll get something special. And then that becomes what we talk about. The NFL was always, you know, going to be number one. And that's why they're expanding. Now there's this big outcry. I brought this up a couple of weeks ago. I said, we're getting away from Sunday football. And nobody seemed to care until all of a sudden they go, wait a minute, we're getting away from Sunday football. I go, yeah, right in front of your eyes. This is happening. I never thought the 1 o'clock games, when you'd have 7 1 o'clock games, it was must see TV. Like, it would be rare when I go, all right, I'll watch that one. They'd load up for the 4:05 and the 4:25 game, and then the Sunday night game. That was the must see TV. Occasionally you'd get a Monday nighter, but you know, for the most part, they're kicking early Sunday games to the curb because they're not good games. You'll watch a game. If I said, okay, this game is at 1 o'clock. Let's say Titans against the Browns.
2: Come on.
0: You're not watching. Titans, Browns, Monday night, you're watching. You got no other choice. So you're watching. That's all it is they're looking for these windows where they can put their product. That's why they're getting away from Sunday, 7 games at 1 o'clock. Yes, Dylan.
3: Yeah, that 1 o'clock slate is built for red zone. You're like, all right, I'll tune into the Panthers for this play and then on to the next one. Or if you're betting or fantasy.
0: Yeah, and I'll watch red zone. I like Scott, does a great job. But I'm only watching in the 1 o'clock to 4 o'clock hour. Because after that, then there's going to be a standalone game with the Eagles and the Cowboys on Fox. And I'll be watching that. And then Sunday night, the Chiefs and the Bills, and I'll be watching that. That's what my viewing experience is with the NFL. Yeah, Paulie.
4: It's weird. The past couple of weeks, people have been saying Sunday is getting taken away from. But Sunday is where you can, most people who don't have red zone can only watch one game and miss the other 8 games that are on. So now with this new NFL, you get more time to see more games and you're upset about that.
0: By the way, Marvin left his microphone on in the first segment and started clearing his throat. And then it made me think about the song, the tribute that we had for Fritzy, who always was clearing his throat. Yes, Marv.
5: So this right here is Fritzy clearing his throat. I don't have the song.
0: You know what? Where's the song?
5: I wasn't here. I don't know.
0: Well, did you ask anybody?
5: I typed in clear my throat.
0: Well, I can hear Todd clear his throat every day. I want the song.
5: Looking.
0: Oh.
3: Maybe we just do a mash. We'll re-record it.
0: No, somebody came up with this. Somebody created a Todd Clear Your Throat. Oh, it's tough to find good help around here. David in Ohio. Good morning, David. What's on your mind today?
6: Hey, what's up, Dan? I got a little bit of an I-team report here for you. Yesterday, Rich Eisen's wife was guest hosting his show yesterday. And a caller called in and said that maybe if, I believe her name's Susie, would guest host on the Dan Patrick Show, that maybe y'all would win a sports Emmy. And so I didn't know if you had any comment on that. I thought that was kind of interesting. So thank you.
0: No, I don't have any comment on that. Yeah. I wish the Eisen family nothing but success. Yes, Paulie.
4: The sports Emmy Awards were last night, Dan. You know that.
0: Oh, they were?
4: I didn't know if you knew that.
0: I did not. Anything I need to know?
4: Our category? Would you like to know who won?
0: Yeah, sure. Yeah, sure.
4: Outstanding Daily Studio Show.

0: alive back to back.
1: Oh, come on.
0: You know, you're supposed to go.
1: Oh, that's right.
0: Yeah.
1: Wait a minute.
0: You want to do it again?
1: Okay.
0: Outstanding daily studio show is NFL Live.
1: Oh, that's awesome. Back to back. They're the OKC of daily TV shows.
0: Orlovsky, yeah.
1: Yeah. Yeah. Laura Rutledge and everybody else that they have on there.
0: It stinks that we actually like them a little bit.
1: Yeah, I like them. Yeah. Do I think our show is better? Yes, I do. Yes, Mark.
2: It's even better now because I found the song.
1: Hey, okay. This is how we win sports Emmys.
3: Fritzy.
4: Yes, sir.
1: Piss of throats! Here we go now! Clearing throats now! Here we go now! Clearing throats now! Here we go
4: now! I have a little frog in my throat.
1: Let Fritz clear his throat! I don't know if it was worth the wait, but it's still good.
5: That was totally worth the wait.
1: What was it labeled under, Marvin?
2: Fritz ringtone.
1: Oh. Well, why don't we label it Fritzy Clear Your Throat?
2: Just changed it.
1: All right, thank you. Yes, Dylan?
5: Yeah, I was never going to find that if it's called Fritz ringtone.
1: Yeah.
5: But do we think NFL Live, is this the beginning of a dynasty then? Two in a row?
1: Could be. Repeat? It could be. Hey, they could be the new PTI. PTI won a few sports Emmys. I'm just happy, you know, for everybody in the business. You know, that's what it's all about. Be nice to be nominated, but yes, Todd.
6: Should we consider talking about one sport for 60 minutes as opposed to all the sports work for 3 hours?
1: What? Wait, you're going after him a little bit?
6: Said what needed to be said.
1: Well, I did say, pardon the interruption, is 22 minutes long. I mean, come on. Come on. You're 22 minutes. Yes, Dylan.
5: You're doing so well with the sportsmanship thing for about 5 seconds there.
1: I'm not a good sport. I'm not. I try to be a good actor with it. Because, no, I'm competitive. I want to win. Kevin in Texas. Good morning, Kevin. What's on your mind today?
7: Two things. The sports Emmy thing pisses me off. You guys are not a studio show. They need a different category. But I digress. Anyways, when did society become such haters on, you know, it's the referee's fault, blah, blah, blah. In the 90s, everyone cheered with Michael and the Bulls. Everyone was a Bulls fan, regardless of where you were. They didn't, you know, the Bulls weren't the enemy just because, and Michael got all the calls. So I don't really know where that changed and where it shifted. Maybe it was Kobe and the Lakers or something like that. But I just remember growing up and everybody loved the Bulls. They wanted them to win. They didn't want the Jazz to win.
1: Well, we were seeing something we hadn't seen before. You're not seeing that with OKC. You're seeing that with Wemby. We like something new. Steph Curry was new. Oh, my God, look at him. Wait, that guy that size is shooting that far away? Caitlin Clark, like, you want something you haven't seen before. Like, we're trying to, I don't know, shove Scottie Scheffler in the Tiger Woods category, but he's not Tiger Woods. Now, he could end up with great numbers that will rival Tiger, but Tiger was different. We hadn't seen that before. That's what we love. Patrick Mahomes, oh my gosh, look at what he's doing. Even though Aaron Rodgers did that before him, but we were seeing him play in big games, go to Super Bowl. So we like something new. And our attention span is not very long. Speaking from experience. We want something that's different. Shohei Ohtani, oh my gosh, he's pitching and hitting. That's what we want. And when we don't get it, then we start to focus on other things. Like, they're going to win another title. And I went through this with the San Antonio Spurs. Oh, they're so boring. And I go, they're boringly great? Like, don't you want a team that is... they're winning 5 titles, and you got a Hall of Fame coach and Hall of Fame players, and they play great. They play both ends of the floor, and no, they're boring. I go, okay, yeah, they just won another title. Yeah, Paul.
0: But the Thunder, don't you think overall they're likable? They lost Durant years ago. They lost Westbrook, Harden. They retooled. They're in a not huge market. Their fans are awesome. It feels like a college atmosphere. overall, the whole concept of Thunder and how they rebuilt themselves is really likable.
1: It is, but I don't think anybody's tuning in to go, man, let's look at all the pieces they put together. You know, let's look at Sam Presti and all the great things that he did. It's impressive what they did. But as a casual viewer, I mean, that's when you look at the Olympics sells to your wife and your mother and your daughters. They because that's the big audience. Guys will watch sports. What is different about this? What's unique about this? This sport, this athlete. Oh, Lindsey Vonn in the down. Like, that's what you tune in for. You want to see something you haven't seen before. Even Olympic basketball, we should win. But then we needed unbelievable performance by Steph Curry. And it became unbelievable. You know, Miracle on Ice. That was incredible. So you have these moments. We celebrate these moments. We just don't get these moments on a yearly basis. We don't. And I think that's where, as casual fans, you're like, nah, I don't know if I'll watch. Yes, Marv.
2: Do you think the NBA is nervous about SGA doing the foul merchant thing on the big stage at the Garden in the finals, where Adam Silver and the rest of the NBA brass is like, it's different when he's doing it in Indiana. But now you're at Madison Square Garden in the NBA Finals, and they're just seeing you at the free throw line, just drawing fouls and not trying to hit a shot.
1: If the ratings are good, they'll be fine with this. But I would think that they want the Spurs against the Knicks, because then you get something unique here. You get Wemby against this Knicks team that might be historical. Yes, Dylan.
5: With like the refs getting publicly flogged for all allowing SGA to do what he's doing, do you think they actually become more defiant and double down and will actually just call it more?
1: I don't know. I don't have any relationships with any officials, but you don't tell officials how to officiate. You don't tell umpires how to umpire. They're not generous, you know, with your, hey, let me tell you. That's why they hate these automated balls and strikes, because now they're being embarrassed. You know, imagine if you did this with basketball. In the moment, you could tap your head and go, wait, hold on here. And then everybody sees it on the screen, and it's like, no, he didn't foul him. I mean, you do have challenges, but they don't like to be, you know, shown up here. Yes, Dill.
5: Which is basically human nature, too. If someone's like, stop doing that, you're like, well, I kind of want to do it more now.
1: Yeah. I think if you put all these highlights together, if you want to call it that, how many of those, if you say to officials, when they get graded after every game, let's look at these and you tell me how many of these are accurate, should have been called, should have been play on. Reggie Miller was talking about that last night. Reg would say that's a play on. I think we've gotten away from the play on. That would be my one critique, overriding critique. You know, tanking, I think they're going to eventually figure that out. But play on a little bit. And I think they call the game tighter than they do in the WNBA. I think there's more common physicality in the WNBA that's not called than the NBA. We'll take a break. We got more phone calls coming up. Mike Breen, who is on the call for the mothership with the NBA, he'll join us. Nate Margatze will join us. He's got a movie coming out on Friday. Jamal Crawford will stop by as well. 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
1: Now Colasar to Dell, back to the point. And the touch goes!
4: 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By the way, Vegas limited Colorado, the NHL's top offensive team during the regular season, to 7 goals in 4 games. Wow. 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
5: Yeah, Dan, we got 2 up so far. We have Todd's, my reaction to the Golden Knights sweeping the Avs and playing for another Stanley Cup is jackpot or craps. 59% say jackpot.
4: Okay.
5: And who needs to clear their throat more, Doc Rivers, Mitch Johnson, or Marvin? 56% actually sticking with Doc Rivers, the OG.
4: Okay. Marvin will be in the confessional if you're watching on Peacock to explain his clearing his throat. Paulie, do you have the rundown of the sports Emmys? I wasn't aware that it was last night, but NFL Live, congratulations.
6: Yes.
4: For best daily studio show.
6: NFL Live, outstanding daily studio show. Ernie Johnson.
4: Ernesto.
6: Shocker, won studio host.
4: Okay.
6: Sarcasm there. Mike Tirico won best play-by-play. And I think Mike also has a couple best studio hosts. So that's like John Smoltz being the best closer and best starter.
4: Bob Costas probably has some of those.
6: For play-by-play as well?
4: Probably.
6: Okay.
4: We did NBA. He did baseball. I'm guessing he probably had. He's got like 28 sports Emmys.
6: Right. He uses them doorstops.
4: Yeah.
6: College Game Day studio show weekly.
4: Okay.
6: Tracy Wolfson does a fine job, sideline reporter.
4: Okay, good for her.
6: This one was a bit of a surprise. Mm-hmm. Alex Rodriguez won best studio analyst.
4: I think he does a good job.
6: Yeah.
4: I mean, obviously I don't have a good relationship with him, but I do think when he puts his mind to it to explain things, he does a good job. He tells you something, and sometimes you know so much, it's hard for these guys to explain it to the common man. But I think A-Rod has done that a few times where I was like, that's pretty good. So, well, congratulations to Alex Rodriguez. Yes, Paulie.
6: ESPN FC won best. They won best studio show in Spanish. And we discussed a few months ago, should we change a show to all Spanish to enter a new category?
4: I would say yes.
6: Si.
4: Yeah, si, senor.
6: You would say si.
4: Yeah. Hola. ¿Cómo está? Bien, gracias. Señorita.
7: Adios mío.
6: Greg Olson, best sports event analyst.
4: Wow. What's Tom Brady think of that? Mm-hmm. Yes, Dylan.
5: Have we thought about taking a crack at the regular Emmys?
4: Yes, I thought daytime Emmys, that we would be up against The View and, other shows, I guess. But yeah, I'd take our shot. Just step out of, our comfort zone here. Yes, Todd?
8: Wouldn't that be funny if they said in this another world, Days of Our Lives, the Dan Patrick Show.
5: En Español.
8: General Hospital.
4: Yeah, we're going to do it in Spanish. I have to learn how to speak Spanish.
5: I'll teach you.
4: You speak Spanish?
5: No, not really. But I can understand it okay.
4: No, we have to speak fluent.
5: That ain't going to happen.
4: I know. Well, we have a year and a half to learn Spanish.
5: Duolingo it.
4: Yes. Yes, Paulie.
6: Mis zapatos es azul. My shoes are blue.
4: Okay.
6: It's all lines I remember.
4: We did learn just these certain stupid lines when, with my French. Yeah. Ferme le bouche. I mean, shut up, Todd.
8: Thanks.
4: Yes, Todd.
8: They were big with ¿cuál es la fecha de hoy? Like, what is today's date? That was very big in the first couple of weeks of that.
4: Yeah. Yeah.
8: Oh, yes, miércoles.
4: This right here
5: Cita.
4: Might win us a sports Emmy.
5: Y mañana es jueves.
8: Tomorrow's Thursday. Nice.
5: Muy bien.
4: Mike Breen will join us coming up. And comedian Nate Morgatsi will join us as well. Talk about his new movie. Busy hour 2 on this Wednesday right around the corner. 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
3: Hour two on this Wednesday. It's a pizza Wednesday. These guys are spoiled. RecTech Grill. They've got the pizza oven insert there. We're making New Haven-style clam pizza, pepperoni, and fresh basil. Who has it better than we do?
4: Nobody.
3: Stat of the day brought to you by Panini America, the official trading cards of the program. We got a stat of the day brought to you by Panini America. We also have a new poll question coming up as well. Congratulations to my Golden Knights. They will play for the Stanley Cup for the third time in 9 years of existence. You got a game six coming up tomorrow night in San Antonio, and I've got the Spurs favored by 3.5. Haven't heard anything from the NBA. Wemby, not in a good mood, obviously after a loss, did not meet with the media, and he'll probably be fined for that. I'm just curious why he didn't meet with the media. Is there something that we don't know about? I know he's frustrated, but after last night, they thought he was going to the press conference, and then I guess he just like took another turn and walked out of the building. 877-3DP-SHOW. Email address, dp@danpatrick.com. Twitter handle at DP Show. Nate Bargatze, the great comedian, will join us in about 40 minutes from now. And also Jamal Crawford, who was on the call last night with Reggie Miller and Mike Tirico. Mike Breen, Hall of Famer. He's won 3 sports Emmys. You know what I'm thinking, Breeny? We're going to do this show in Spanish and maybe go into a different category because we can't win the Daily Studio Sports Show. What do you think of that game plan?
5: Sí.
3: How many times were you nominated before you won?
5: It wasn't Susan Lucci level, but it was quite a few. And I remember there's one time... I went a whole bunch of times when I was nominated. And it's just, I'm not just saying this. It's an honor to be nominated. If you would have told me I was even nominated years ago, I'd laugh. But I went like 3 years in a row when I was nominated where Mike Emmerich won. He won like 7 in a row. So I'd be sitting there and they say, and the Emmy goes to Mike. And you're getting up out of your seat. And then you, oh, no. And it happened like 3 years in a row. It's and I think whoever presented to, they had that pause after they said, Mike, just to dig it in.
3: But you have to be a good actor because I would go if I was nominated and I knew Bob Costas was going to win. But I had to be excited that Bob won, you know, for the 35th time. And I became really good at that. Oh, okay, you know, that little extra aggressive applause. And I haven't been back since, Mike.
5: Yeah, that's not, I don't handle it that way. I get up and leave right away.
3: Oh, 1 year, we were the second to last award, the category, and I walked around the whole building. I went to dinner. Pat Sajak was at dinner. I'm talking to him about Wheel of Fortune. I'm killing 2 hours. I come back, I still got another hour. And then we lose. And then I got to drive 2 hours back home and tell my kids in the morning, Dad didn't win.
5: I did not win.
3: Crushing.
5: Heartbreaking evenings, Dan.
3: Crushing.
5: I'm with you on that.
3: Crushing. Who is the best New York Knick of all time, in your opinion?
5: It's hard for me to say anybody but Walt Clyde Frazier, because we've been partners on the air for 30 years, and he won 2 championships and was, I mean, just so special, and they don't win those championships without him. It's also hard not to say Patrick Ewing because of what he was, the numbers he put up year after year after year. So if you want to say either one of them, I'm okay with you. But I have to go with Clyde because of my on-air partnership.
3: Mike was on the call in the Eastern Conference Finals with the Knicks and the Cavaliers with Richard Jefferson, Tim Legler. You remember the Garden sounding like this?
5: Yeah, I mean, over time, there's here and there, but there's always a special sound, and it's always a little extra something when it's been a long time since. And that goes for any fan base in any city. When you haven't won in a long time, and all of a sudden, wow, this could be the year, there's nothing like it for a sports fan. I mean, anybody who thinks about the teams they root for, when that year finally comes around again, But this year has been extra special because of how horrible it ended last year in the conference finals and how this year there were questions. I mean, this was not a smooth sailing year at all. They had a lot of uneven stretches. Wonder, are they as good as they were last year? And then for them to have this type of play, this type of dominance, I think has made it the decibel level a little extra.
3: I think there's some rewriting of history here, certainly with Jalen Brunson. Because if I said to Knicks fans, when you just got Jalen Brunson, that's your leader right there, I don't know if they would have been in unison. Yes, we finally found our number one option.
5: No question. I mean, the vast majority of people thought, okay, he's a good player, but boy, did they overpay for him. And at his press conference, when they introduced him, somebody asked him, do you view yourself as a savior? He says, I am nothing even close to being a savior. And I would imagine even Jalen himself would admit, yes, Jalen had high expectations and knew he could be a great player. I think he might admit he didn't know if he could make this level. I mean, he's one of the great point guards of his era in these last 4 or 5 years. And he's one of the great playoff performers. Very few have ever done what he's done, go from what he does in the regular season to the playoffs on a consistent basis. So I know his dad didn't think he was going to be this great. And Jalen probably would admit it himself.
3: And if you get the under 30 years of age New York Knicks fan, they're looking at Jalen Brunson as the greatest Knicks player of all time, not realizing what Frazier did in 70 and 73 and Willis Reed did and Patrick Ewing there for 15 years. I get it. That 7th Avenue group, that's, you know, that crazy group of fans, and most of them are under the age of 30. They've never had any whiff of success, and now they're taking full advantage of that and giving you that home court advantage that, you know, people, it's weird how they have this, Mike. Players talk about playing the garden. Not the Knicks. They play the garden, and it's still a magical place, and how would you compare OKC to the Garden with Noy's home court advantage?
5: Volume is as high, but the atmosphere it's just different. And you mentioned the players. I've been talking about this for 20 years. Yes, the Knicks do have a home court advantage, but they also have a home court disadvantage because most players, especially the best players on opposing teams, they can't wait to play there. They can't play under those stage lights, in front of the celebrities, in front of that buzz that building has like very few others have. So in some ways, it's a disadvantage. And quite frankly, the last couple of years for the Knicks, they've had some really horrible playoff losses at home. Even one of their losses this year was at home, the game two against Atlanta. Most of their signature wins in the past 3 years in the Brunson era have been road victories.
3: And you look at how this team was constructed. You know, you're giving up 5 first-round draft picks for Bridges. You bring in Brunson, maybe he's a complimentary figure. Karl Anthony Towns, I think maybe fans were ready to ship him out so you could get Giannis. You know, Josh Hart, like, it's just kind of uniquely built, but it feels like it's a true team, unlike when you had Carmelo, you know, had a singular Hall of Famer. This really feels truly like a team. But it didn't come together, you know, naturally.
5: Right. Well, first off, what Leon Rose has done, all 5 starters he acquired, whether by free agency or by trade. And the NBA, the history of the NBA is littered with teams with an abundance of talent that never won anything. And what Leon Rose's vision was, not just to get quality players, but get players who win. And, you know, obviously the 3 Villanova guys, they won NCAA championships. And not a lot of people thought they were going to win those when they initially set out. So you get players who it's all about winning, players who play well with others. You know, the whole is better than the sum of its parts, that whole theory. And that's what this is. And what I love what they did is they were very pragmatic about it. They didn't try and hit those home runs. Okay, let's get this guy. They built a team that plays well together. And that's still, for me, that's still the most enjoyable teams to watch play.
3: He's Mike Breen, ESPN, ABC lead play-by-play voice, and waiting around. You know, we talk about players, rest. What about you calling in the NBA Finals? You got all these days not doing anything.
5: Yeah, I go the other way after this interview. I'm not going to speak for the next 5 days.
3: Can you call a simulated game?
5: You know, after doing during COVID, well, when you had to do the games in your basement, I will never do anything like that again. I would quit the business before I had to do that again. That was just, it was dreadful because especially in basketball, you know, where your broadcast location is, you're sitting in the middle of the crowd. It's the coolest thing to have that crowd all around you. I've used this quote before that I stole from somebody, but fans are the oxygen of pro sports. And man, is that so, especially during a playoff time, there's nothing like it.
3: I laughed when you said Travis Kelce was courtside with his fiance, but not acknowledging Taylor Swift by name.
5: Correct.
3: Yeah.
5: Well, we always do. But Patrick Ewing goes to a lot of Knick games, and Patrick's daughter, Randy Ewing, works for the NBA, and frequently they sit together at Knick games. So whenever we do the celebrity role at Madison Square Garden, I always say, there's league executive Randy Ewing and her dad.
3: Social media didn't realize you were having fun because it felt like they were thinking you didn't know who Travis Kelce's fiance was.
5: He's maybe the most famous person in the world. Now, my daughter Nicole loves Taylor Swift, and she didn't get angry with me, so I'm okay.
3: Does Timothy Chalamet know your name?
5: Yes, he's been coming. That's also very, in terms of getting cred with the kids, that's a big deal for me. He's been coming to since he was a teenager, which isn't that long ago. And he is the most polite young man. It's crazy. I mean, to see where he came and where he goes. And he's a legitimate fan. That's what you love when the people who are legitimate fans, like, they're crushed when they lose and they're so overjoyed when they win. And Chalamet is one of those.
3: Okay, if I said you can take any Knicks celebrity and put them in and kick Richard Jefferson or Tim Legler to the curb. Hypothetical.
5: No, I can't. How am I going to answer that? Let's see. You know who's a great Knicks fan who would be hilarious on the air and knows basketball is Steve Shripa.
3: Okay.
5: And he's another one. He's there all the time, loves basketball. But it'd all be fun to do a game with all of them. I think that'd be pretty cool.
3: The Knicks want to face who?
5: I don't think they care. And I'm not just saying that. I really don't think they care. And both teams present major problems. Both teams are going to be very, very difficult to play against. They did have some success against San Antonio, but the Spurs are a different team, but so are the Knicks. And Oklahoma City, the only question with Oklahoma City is who's going to be healthy. If Jalen Williams and A.J. Mitchell can't play, that's two really huge pieces for the Thunder, even a team that's as deep as OKC is.
3: I don't know how you handle this, but watching OKC and SGA and getting fouls called, drawing fouls, it feels like it's dominating social media where everybody's got to – they're not talking necessarily about the series. They're talking about that SGA is getting these calls. How big of an issue do you think this is?
5: Well, first off, I think the audience that's watching that comes from social media is a lot smaller than we think. So it always seems like, oh, my goodness, everybody's talking about it. But in my conversations with NBA fans who aren't social media, and most of them are my age or around the vicinity of my age, it's not a high topic. Now, does he sell calls sometimes? Absolutely. But so do 287 other players in the NBA sell calls. And quite frankly, it's a strategy to win. And also the other thing too, when they weren't a championship contender, he was doing the same thing and nobody was complaining about it. They're complaining now because they're winning and they're beating teams. And I think people also don't understand. He drives to the basket more than any other player in the league. That's who he is. Here's a guy that has averaged this year 31 points a game and shot 55% from the field. He's an incredible player. He's got high character. He's a great teammate. I hate the fact that this dominates the conversation about him because he's one of the truly special players that I've, in my 30 years of covering the NBA, had the privilege to call games of.
3: Well said. Mike Breen, you'll be calling the NBA Finals for ABC and the Mothership, and he won't be talking even to your wife for the next 5 days?
5: Oh, Yes, I'm going to commit to that. I will not talk to my wife for the next 5 days.
3: Thank you, Mike. Okay, see, you stop talking right there. Stop talking right there. It starts right now. That's Mike Breen. He's won 3 sports Emmys. Let's see. Do we have a poll question for hour 2? Yes, Paul.
0: I think he went 0-7 before winning 3 straight. I think we're 0-6.
3: Yeah.
0: There you go.
3: Yeah, maybe we got to be 0-7.
0: Right? That'd be great.
3: And then we win in the final year.
0: Perfect.
3: Yeah. Right after my retirement, and then I come back, and then I walk in, and then I raise the trophy, and then I say, I'm coming back. To the Sports Emmys every single year they invite me. Thank you and good night. Drive home safely. Dylan, do we have a poll question for hour 2? You know what? Why don't you save it?
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3: Yeah, why don't you save it? All right. 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
6: All right.
3: All right. 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

0: My Vegas Golden Knights going back to the Stanley Cup Final, not to be confused with the NBA Finals, singular and plural. Fastest expansion teams to win a championship in baseball. This happened in 2001. Your Arizona Diamondbacks, fourth season. That's when they had Schilling and Unit, Mark Grace, Luis Gonzalez, 01. NBA. Milwaukee Bucks, third season. That was 70-71 with Lou Alcindor. They also had Oscar Robertson. NFL. Miami Dolphins, seventh season, 1972. Now, the Ravens were considered an expansion team by the NFL because they were forced to leave their team history behind when they moved to Cleveland. Boo-hoo. I'm going to recognize the Miami Dolphins, quickest to a championship, seven seasons, 1972. And the NHL, the Golden Knights in their sixth season, 2022-2023, ended up winning the championship, the Stanley Cup Final. Yes, Paul?
1: You know, this team didn't win, but the Jaguars started in 95.
0: Yep.
1: They were 4-12 in their first season. They went to the playoffs the next four seasons, and they won 11 games, and 14 games under Tom Coughlin.
0: Didn't they beat the Denver Broncos?
2: Okay,
0: in Denver?
2: Yeah, dude, I was coming.
0: I didn't know if you were awake. I just I wanted to see.
2: Brunel over Elway in Denver just was shocking.
0: I'm just seeing if you're awake.
2: I was in tears.
0: I don't have any details on the Packers running back Josh Jacobs charged with domestic violence. Certainly doesn't sound good for him. And a lot of different charges in there. So keep an eye on that. OTAs are right around the corner. Keep that in mind with NFL teams. The NFL season is going to be here quickly. We're going to be like, wow. I think we're under 100 days. Does the mothership have a countdown? Because normally they would have a countdown for this. I think it's under 100 days before the NFL season. Yes, Marvin?
3: I do know they had the Super Bowl, if you didn't know.
0: Oh, yeah. So I heard. Yeah, Paul.
1: I got 106 days until the NFL kickoff, but I have 97 days till college football starts.
0: Mm.
4: Oh.
0: They're still trying to work out this college football expansion. Oh, my God. You get grown-ups in a room, and that doesn't necessarily mean they act like grown-ups here. Here is Kirby Smart, Georgia head coach, on expansion.
5: If you ask enough people, they want an opportunity to be in the party. If they don't make the party, they get fired. So then they're worried about the party, not the dilution of the market. So there's competing interest here that I think are unfortunate. You know, I don't want it to be a diluted market. I think there's going to be more blowouts if that happens. It's going to happen, but that happened in the old model. I mean, let's be honest. It's happened to 12 before. So you're not going to get perfect games, perfect scenarios. But there will be games that lose some of their meaning leading up to that. But maybe there's more great games in a 2014 model than there are in the 12 or the 16. I don't know. I'm not here to decide how many teams should be in it. I would much rather talk about how the teams are decided that are in it.
0: All right. That's fine. Seems well thought out there. We have blowouts in March Madness. Anybody get upset? No, nobody does. You know, when you got a team that's an 11 seed and they get blown out by 30, nobody cares. It's like, how's my bracket? You know, it feels like, you know, the SEC is the holdout here. And it feels like they're the holdout until they figure out how they can best take advantage of a 24-team playoff. In my opinion, I would like to think that it's altruistic that they really care about the sport, but I don't think.
1: Oh, that's so cute.
0: That's not happening. Everybody, you know, it's how do we get ours? How does our conference get more? More, more.

0: Got to qualify there. Paulie goes, do you know how many people work on NFL Live?
1: Oh, no.
0: And I said, I have no idea. He goes, 72. I said, okay. We have 13, including me. That's okay. Yes, yes, Dylan.
2: Yeah, I don't know about the AI thing. I'm a purist. Just give me like 20 beers. I'll speak Spanish on the show.
0: Jorge in California joins us.
3: Yes, DP. Hello, Daniel and the Danette. This is Jorge calling from Santa Monica, California to educate you guys in the realm of Spanish. So I have a title for DP. So it would go, Bienvenidos al show de Daniel Patricio con las Danielas, Todd, Marvin, y el famoso Lipsy Pritzy.
0: All right. How do I say flopping in Spanish, Jorge?
3: Se cayó.
0: Se cayó.
3: Se cayó.
0: All right. That's SGA's new nickname. Es cayó. Not Escarol, Escarol. Yes, Dylan. Thank you, Jorge.
2: So I guess Danette in Spanish is Daniela. That's tough.
0: Hey, Reggie Miller's the one who came up with the name.
2: Dan, I know.
0: Danette. Because the number of people who will just randomly go, you know, Danette is women. I go, and?
2: That's the idea.
0: We're aware of that, but thank you. Thank you. Nico in Texas. Hi, Nico. What's on your mind?
4: Oh, man, Dan. I will get straight to the point. I have beef with your Marvin and a pirate of faith that does not involve me, only him. Let me explain. Ever since he removed Castle's jersey off his chair, he's had 11 turnovers game one, 9 turnovers game two. It took nuns in game four to fix him. And me lighting a candle at my local Catholic church that Sunday morning. So I blame Marvin for jinxing and cursing a fellow Yukonian.
0: Yukonian. Marvin, you got an answer for this?
5: Forgive me. I was supporting our Golden Knights. But you know what? UConn's got to stick together. I'm putting the Castle jersey back on.
0: Wow. Okay. Thank you, Nico, for the call. Let's take a break. The great comedian, Nate Bargatze. He's got a movie coming out on Friday. He'll join us next.

0: 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Well, it's not. It gets a lot better than that. Right, Todd? 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

0: 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Mike in Wisconsin. Good morning, Mike. What do you have for me today?
1: Hey, konnichiwa, Dan.
0: Konnichiwa.
1: So I'm watching the game last night. My wife's not an NBA fan, and she says, "Is that the NBA?" I said, "Yeah." She said, "It looks like they're all trying a lot harder than they usually do." I think it's a great example of having such a long regular season really waters down the effort and the defense. And on that note, SGA, when he gets in these situations, high pressure, defense ramps up. It's like his game is exposed, whereas Kobe, Jordan, even Brunson right now, their game elevates, where SGA just leans on getting contact and, like Marvin said, not even trying to make a shot.
0: Yeah, I think that he's proven last year that he's a big-time performer and a closer. I mean, Brunson amazes me that he elevates his game. He seems to love bigger game, brighter lights. He does. And I'm always fascinated with those kind of players because it takes a whole lot when you have that guy who says, I relish this moment. I'm not afraid of the moment. And Jalen Brunson certainly isn't. Ace in New York. Hi, Ace. What do you have for me today?
2: Hey, Dan. Listen, you guys crushed it last time. I touched base with you when you were going to come cover me at the middle school. I got thinking this Emmy thing for us loyalists are really kind of bogging us down. I think it's time we got to create a good mascot for you guys to go down with a fight the next few years and get this Emmy. I'm a huge Notre Dame fan. I'm going with either the Fighting Patricks or the Fighting Danettes. Might be a good poll question.
0: Okay, so we need a mascot here. All right. I'll take suggestions on a mascot. What exactly are we going to do with the mascot? I mean, I have my dog Winnie in here. Yes, Dylan.
3: Who in the building would have to wear the mascot suit?
0: Probably you.
3: Yeah.
0: Probably.
3: I thought I'd transcended that by now.
0: Mm-hmm. It's still kind of a temporary tag. You're an interim Danette right
3: oh.
0: now. Yeah.
3: Ow.
0: Well, how long does it take before we take away the interim tag on a coach?
3: Full season?
0: No, maybe not that. Yes, Paul.
4: As soon as they make the playoffs, they get the full-time job.
3: Oh, God.
0: So as soon as we get nominated for a sports Emmy, then I take away the interim tag there. Rhonda in Texas. Hi, Rhonda. Welcome back.
5: Thank you, Dan. I'd like to just share some reasons why the DP show is so deserving of the Sports Emmy Awards.
0: Okay.
5: The Dan Patrick Show invites the fans in with phone calls and touches and changes their lives every day. Your awesome show checks all the boxes and then some. You and the Danettes also invite the female fans in with the sports news, special guests, personal experiences, Meet Fridays, the humor, the music, the video, past and present, the tears and laughter, and also reflection and much, much more. And one example, Dan, sincerely, 3 years ago, I lost my brother to leukemia. Several months ago, a poll question on the DP show was, which do you like better, sunrises or sunsets? When you said sunset, it reminded me of how my brother and I shared sunset pictures the last 7 years of his life, and your sharing your love for beautiful sunsets truly touched my heart. So my question to you and everyone is, who deserves a sports Emmy more than the Dan Patrick Show? Please, everyone say it with me. Nobody.
0: Thank you, Rhonda. Very sweet message
4: nice.
0: There. Yeah, I'm a sunset guy. Far more vibrant. I take pictures of sunsets. I have, if you look at my phone, it'll be pictures of my grandkids and sunsets. I lead an exciting day. I do.
4: Thanks for saying it.
0: I do.
4: Thanks for saying what needed to be said.
0: I know. I'm dreaming of LeBron James at night, some nights. Not late into the night. It was just after the Cavs lost, I was thinking of LeBron. thinking maybe that he would want to go back to Cleveland. That's all. It's not like I normally think of LeBron. Yes, Marvin.
6: So the game was over around maybe like 10:30, 10:45. That's late night.
0: Yeah, I guess you could say that.
6: I'm glad you reworded it when you talked to Vinny Goodwill.
0: Yeah.
6: Because he was like, you might want to say that differently.
0: Yeah, I was thinking of LeBron's future in L.A., maybe Cleveland. But I wonder, if we do this every year when we go into the offseason, we're like, man, Warriors, they could be trying to get Giannis here. Where's Joel Embiid going to go? Is LeBron going to stay in L.A.? We create something. It's like this false, I don't know, idea. Feels like we're just hoping that something happens. Like, hey, you never know. And then you realize that nothing ever usually is going to happen. Yeah, Paulie.
4: I think it's wishful by sports media and fans. Like, Max Crosby's going to leave the Raiders. He almost did. Then when he stays, you're like, oh, that's kind of disappointing.
0: Yes.
4: Why? It's great for the Raiders to keep him.
0: Yes, but, Dill.
3: Yeah, I feel like nowadays more than ever that happens with the trade deadlines for the various sports. Like, it used to feel like things would just go haywire for a couple of days, and they've been pretty benign recently.
0: Yeah, but I think because you have more people talking about this, and then you want to talk about something different, and then therefore, hey, Austin Reeves going to stay with the Lakers? Well, I don't know. What if they traded him to sign and trade? You know, we start to create these, this could happen, or what if this happened? Not exactly journalistically sound, but, you know, we like to do that. We like to create what could happen in the offseason. Yes, Marv.
6: Every single summer, before the Knicks became really good, they would always Photoshop a potential free agent in a Knicks uniform, whether it was Kyrie or LeBron.
0: Well, that was Stephen A. Smith who was doing it.
6: I mean, but the New York Post, I mean, look, when they thought they were going to get Zion Williamson with the first pick in the draft, they did the same thing. Like, oh, man, can you imagine this tandem if they got together?
0: I know, but Stephen A. would always say, you know, I'm here, and the Knicks could get, and then you'd be like, and then they don't get. You know? I don't think he was hearing they were going to get Jalen Brunson, you know. It was Donovan Mitchell. They're going to trade Karl Anthony Towns, and then, you know, they're going to get Giannis.
4: Or Šarūnas Marčiulionis.
0: Ooh, Šarūnas Marčiulionis.
4: I know you liked it.
0: He was a great player. He was different.
6: Created the Eurostep.
0: He was different. Šarūnas was not a soft European player. Nobody ever said that he was soft. Now, Europeans did get labeled that. They never said that about Šarūnas Marčiulionis. Yes, Dylan.
3: Yeah, remember when KD was going to go to the Knicks, and then he winded up in the same city, but just a different team.
0: But I thought that he was going to, I thought him and Kyrie would go to the Knicks.
3: Yeah.
0: I truly thought, because you can win a title in Brooklyn and nobody cares. You can win a title with the Knicks, they'll care for the rest of your life. Yes, Dill.
3: It is funny that the Nets went from Jersey to New York and got less relevant.
4: It's the weirdest thing.
0: Yeah, Paul.
4: I saw the New Jersey governor. She recently said she'd love to have the Nets back in New Jersey.
0: Mm. Okay.
4: Who would notice?
0: Well, good luck with that.
4: Yeah.
0: Good luck with that. Yeah, I remember making that trip out when it was the Brendan Byrne Arena. Remember seeing Jay Kidd. Calipari was coaching the Nets when I went out there. He was the same guy back then. He didn't have the success, but he was in your face. He was always questioning you. He was entertaining. I've always gotten a kick out of Calipari. Yes, Paul.
4: You'll remember this. The day after Coach Cal was fired by the Nets, they had an NCAA regional at that arena. And I went, I got a pass. I worked at CBS Sports at the time, and I had a seat. Coach Cal sits next to me. And I didn't say a word. The guy had just been fired. And eventually, after like 2 hours, I got to say something. And I introduced myself. And I go, what are you doing here? He goes, I had to come pick up some stuff for my office. And they also had his per diem money. He got a bunch of per diem money that he was owed as the coach of the Nets. He bought ice cream sundaes for the entire section. He starts peeling off $100 bills and giving them to the concession guy.
0: Yeah.
4: It's pretty cool.
0: Scott, New York. Hi, Scott. What do you have for me?
7: Hey, Dan. A couple of things regarding first boxers. Marvin Hagler retired, he stayed retired, right? One of my favorites. And now going on about Jalen Brunson last week, you were talking about comparable players. One of my all-time favorites, Dan, and yours too. And here's the clue. High-top blue suede pro kids, baby. Who am I talking about?
0: Nate Archibald.
7: You got it. Am I close or what?
0: I didn't think Nate was as good a shooter as Jalen, but man, could he get to the hoop. You knew he was going left, and you couldn't stop him. And to lead the league in scoring and assists, Nate Archibald was fun to watch. I remember he had these blue suede pro kids high tops, and I remember standing next to him because I'm like, you know, after the game, getting autographs, like, damn, I'm taller than Nate Archibald. He was like 5'10", but he could score. Speaking of boxers, I was watching Aaron Pryor highlights last night.
4: You gotta call me, man. Just call me. I'll call you back.
0: Aaron Pryor, his nickname was the Hawk. And there were a lot of guys who avoided Aaron Pryor. God, when you go back to the middleweights, like there were so many great fighters who weren't heavyweights. Because I loved, you know, Tommy Hearns, the Hitman, Vito Anafirmo. Like there were so many of those guys that, but when they got in the ring, they didn't dance, man. They pounded you. 70s and 80s boxers for 100, Alex. Yes, yes, Marvin.
6: What are you going to do when you retire? Is this it?
0: Probably so. Yeah. That topic came up last night at dinner with two of my daughters. Like, we're worried. They say this. They go like this. We're worried about you. And I go, why? When you retire. I go, no. Do you know what you're going to do? I go, no, I don't know what I'm going to do. I'll be involved. You know, maybe we keep, you know, a show that is similar to what we have here with somebody guest hosting. And I'll have other things to do. Yes, Dylan.
3: Who would be your ideal host to fill your shoes at that point?
0: Oh, I don't think I should be throwing out names.
3: It's probably, fictional characters only.
0: Yeah. There are people who have jobs who are interested in this. But I you know, I've got to be fair to you. I can't say, oh, you know who I talk to? And then throw out a name. So, yes, Dylan.
3: In terms of what to do during your retirement, what if you get back into sports betting?
0: No.
3: That's a fun, productive hobby.
0: No, it's not. That's terrible. Terrible. That brings back bad memories, man. And I did well. Like, I made money and got out.
3: Then I don't know what you're complaining about.
0: I couldn't watch a game. People bet now because they need a reason to watch a game. If I bet on a game, I couldn't watch. I'd drive around. I'd call the sports phone number in New York and get all the scores. Yes, Pauling.
4: Here's an idea I have for you for your retirement. Get yourself a nice RV, a really nice one, bed, all that stuff. You like those things.
0: I have an Airstream.
4: You have an Airstream. Okay. Then get a nice truck to pull the Airstream. And then drive around all fall, check out some national parks during the week, check out cool places you haven't been. Then every Saturday, you pull up to the best football game you can find. Do a little tailgating, see some friends, watch some football, repeat. Do that for like 3 months.
0: There are places that I do want to go. There are what's left of rivalries that I would like to go to. So, yes, that is a distinct possibility of, in the fall, every Saturday, going to a different football stadium. Absolutely. Yes, Dill.
3: What about places to go internationally? Is there anywhere that's on your hit list?
0: My wife's got a ton of them. She's got a ton of them. And all of them take, you know, I'd have to have 10 days off. And I said, I don't have 10 days off to take. I said, my audience complains that I take too much time off. But, you know, I want to go to someplace for like 2 weeks if I was going to go. Japan is a place I want to go. I'd like to see that.
3: That's top of my list.
0: My wife wants to go to Vietnam. Like, there's a ton of these places where she goes, what about, I'd like to take a train trip somewhere. If anybody's taken a great, great Like, these are really high-end train trips that would last at least a week. I'd be curious about that.
3: There's one across Canada that's supposed to be awesome.
0: I heard about that one. Absolutely. All right. Final hour on this Wednesday. Jamal Crawford, we still hope to connect with Nate Bargatze. Fritzy is working feverishly on that. Final hour on this Wednesday with Todd, Dylan, Mar, Paulie, yours truly. 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
3: Final hour on this Wednesday. Dan and the Danettes, Dan Patrick Show. We fired up the RecTech grills. They have a pizza insert. So I asked Dylan, you got to do double duty here. You got to be in the back row with Todd. Poll question and cook some pizza. New Haven style clam pizza, pepperoni, fresh basil. Who has it better than we do?
4: Nobody.
3: I like that. We'll talk to Jamal Crawford from NBC. He was on the call last night. The series now goes back to San Antonio, and the Thunder will be 3.5-point underdogs on Thursday night. By the way, if you look ahead to game one of the NBA Finals, the Knicks are going to be underdogs. They're going to be on the road at OKC, 6.5-point underdogs. And against the Spurs, they would be 4.5-point underdogs. 877-3DP-SHOW, email address dp@danpatrick.com, Twitter handle at dpshow. Stat of the day is always brought to you by Panini America, the official trading cards of the Dan Patrick Show. NBA playoffs continue, Spurs and the Thunder. That'll be tomorrow night on NBC and Peacock. He is Jamal Crawford. He's part of the broadcast team with Mike Tirico and Reggie Miller. Good to talk to you, Jamal. Your thoughts as this series now heading back to San Antonio is what?
5: This series has been even better than I think everybody thought it would be. And OKC is still missing two key pieces with A.J. Mitchell and Jalen Williams and still have control of the series right now. On the other side with the Spurs, their youth at times shows up, but then their fearlessness shows up when they can just take off and go on a run. So this series has been interesting. It's been fun to watch, fun to be a part of. And now we don't know what's coming next in game six.
3: Why was Wemby upset after the game, didn't meet with the media? Anything happen or happening that we're not aware of?
5: Yeah, I don't think anything's happening. I was actually kind of shocked to see that as well. He's always available, always there to talk. Even with the post-game interviews on the court, I'm sure he wants to get back in the locker room, but he's always there. So I don't think anything's going on. I don't know. But I was a little surprised to see that as well.
3: I'm surprised on with his rebounding or lack thereof. That first couple of games, putting up some big numbers, and since then, not putting up big numbers. What is OKC responsible for this? And if so, how much?
5: No, OKC is a great defensive team. And obviously, Wemby has their full attention. So they're going to continue to show him multiple bodies. Be very aggressive, be very physical. But that's just the OKC standard. That's how they play basketball. They played that way the whole season. On the other side, I thought Wemby wasn't aggressive enough. He's such an unselfish player. If he starts the game with 3 or 4 shots in the first half, I don't like that version of Wemby, where he's trying to get everybody else going. I want him to come in and get 10 shots up in the first quarter because it puts him in a mind state where his energy is higher. He's more aggressive. I think that's where the rebounds follow. When he stays in the paint, that's when he seems to dominate. That's when the rest of his game opens up and all the other facets come to the forefront.
3: How would you guard SGA?
5: If I was guarding SGA, to be honest with you, I would make him beat me with a 3. I would not let him. He's too good getting to the mid-range. He's too good using the bump. He's too good being a magnet where he kind of draws you into fouling him. I would sell out and say, you got to take 23s today. And if he makes 10 of them, that's still only 30 points. You proved you can get 30 points on your terms, you would have to get 30 points on my terms. And I would just sell out and make him shoot threes. And he's too good to just settle for that. But I would try to make that the primary of his shots by just saying, you know what? It's a wall here. And either you're taking long twos every single time and no role player touching the ball, or you got to shoot threes and we're going to sell out to that. Because he's so unselfish, I don't think he would just settle for just taking threes every time.
3: Okay, but if you know that he is going to pump fake you and then draw the foul, then stop going for the pump fake. Let him contest the jumper, but you know, only with your hands up. Don't jump. Allow him to jump into you.
5: It's easier said than done, for sure. You can know the scout that the pump fake is coming, but then when he hits a couple, you just get anxious. And the one thing about Shea, you get real anxious, Dan, like real anxious. One thing about Shea that I figured out is nothing moves him. He doesn't show emotion, and that's frustrating to go against because you can't really read him. He could be so frustrated inside, but no problem. And as a competitor, you want to draw him into that fight. And he's just saying, oh, you're going to foul me again? I'll just live at the free throw line. So he's playing a different game of chess. I'm not sure it's possible just to make him do any one thing. But I would absolutely, you know, try to be the second to leave the floor. Let him shoot and contest late without going for the pump fakes.
3: Yeah, it's an interesting team philosophy that they have because they feel like next man up, or not you tonight, it's you tonight. I mean, it is sustainable, but it's kind of interesting that you know SGA, even when he has an off night, it just feels like somebody else realizes and rises to the occasion. That's a true testament to how that team has been built.
5: Yes, and the culture. And Coach Daigneault, if you think about it, he may not play Isaiah Joe for three quarters, but then play him in the fourth quarter. And Isaiah Joe's okay with it. Like most teams, they're like, what do you mean I'm not playing? I didn't check out. I ain't playing until after halftime. I'm not playing. Don't even put me in. They have a culture where they don't care who it is. Game, I believe it was, okay, we were 5-4. I think it was game 3 or 4, whatever one it was. Shea was out there with 4 bench players. The starters didn't play at all in the fourth quarter. They may have played very little in the fourth quarter. They won the game. They were over there cheering. That culture is special, and it's almost like they realize their culture is special in real time. They're not like, man, we should have did this when we were all young. Like, they figured it out, and you got to give credit to Coach Daigneault for that as well.
3: He's Jamal Crawford, NBA on NBC game analyst, and Game 6 on NBC and Peacock tomorrow at 8:30 Eastern. And I was curious, when you hear people in the media label a team quit, like the Cavaliers in that last game, they quit. It's a really rough word to use. If you use it, you're a former player, or if somebody who's the opposition or maybe the team or a coach, whatever. Did you ever play on a team that you thought quit?
5: I'm not sure. I was on a team that quit early in my career, my Bulls days. We got beat so much, I'm not sure we were quitting, or they were just, you know, just like that, trying to follow that Jordan, you know, last dance championship a couple years later wasn't it. So I'm not sure anybody quit, but to be labeled that is harsh, right? Like that's like the worst thing you can say about a team. As competitors, as the best athletes in the world, having that mentality, that's one of the worst things you can say about them. But hey, when I saw Jalen Brunson come through with the fake and look like Curly Neal kind of, and everybody froze and looked at him, and it was like the Globetrotters against the Washington Generals that last play where he just walked in for a layup. I couldn't believe it. So there was something there.
3: But not quitting?
5: They may have tapped out a little bit. Just tapped out a little bit. Hey, they weren't front running, but they may have been running front. It was something going on there.
3: Whatever happened to the greatest game never played at Rucker Park?
5: Oh, my goodness. The blackout.
3: Yeah.
5: It was incredible, Dan. It was, Jay-Z told me that he rode past the park at like 10 a.m. and there was already like 7,000 to 8,000 people outside. The game wasn't until 5 that night. So people could not wait. You know, Fat Joe, Jay-Z, Terror Squad, Rockefeller, they all had their kind of rap beef that spilled over. And myself, LeBron, Sebastian Telfair, Eddie Curry, Kenyon Martin, we're all outside 40-40 and we're about to go to the park. But the sun's starting to go down, the lights go out.
3: And now 40-40 was Jay-Z's club.
5: Jay-Z's club outside right there in Midtown, and we had to go to Harlem to 155th. And we're like, okay, the lights went out. This is New York City. Nobody's thinking the lights are going to stay out, right? So it gets dark. And now we can't go play a game because it's at nighttime. Everybody's there, the last game of the summer. And we tried to go there and like put the bus lights on. We always had this Rockefeller bus, this S. Dot Carter bus. So we'd get picked up at 40-40. Jay-Z had this private bus for us. We'd go to the park, get out like celebrities. You know, he was really the only celebrity besides LeBron, of course, at that time. We were just NBA players. These guys are the celebs. And then we couldn't play the game. And so when that happened, we had to go to a radio station. Everybody's listening to Hot 97. We're talking stuff. Fat Joe and those guys are talking stuff. It's crazy. And the game never happened. Never happened. And it's like in folklore now. They said they had Yao Ming. We said we had Shaq. Neither one were seen, but both called in saying they were going to play. Like it's crazy. It was crazy at that point.
3: Okay,
5: they had Iverson.
3: Yeah, I got Telfair, you, LeBron, Lamar Odom, and Shaq.
5: Okay.
3: Fat Joe had Stephon, Iverson, Carmelo, Jermaine O'Neal, and Yao Ming.
5: Who do you like in that matchup, Dan? On the playground. This is blacktop now.
3: Well, you guys got Shaq.
5: We got Shaq.
3: No free throws.
5: There's free throws out there, but the line's closer. That line's a little closer. So Shaq would have been all right.
3: Okay.
5: Yeah. So who you got?
3: I'm going to
5: take the most dominant player, Dan, at this time.
3: I know, but I might take Fat Joe's lineup here.
5: Oh my! Who's the mover for you? Who's the one that pushed you over the top?
3: Well, I got AI and Marbury.
5: You do
3: that, like, but street ball. That's pretty good.
5: But on the street, on the blacktop, me and Sebastian were like AI and Marbury. Not in the NBA, but on the blacktop, we had that same go down. So that kind of canceled each other out.
3: All right. Yeah, you know, it's fun. But, okay, so Jay-Z and Fat Joe had a rivalry.
5: Yes.
3: They had a beef.
5: Yes.
3: But what happens in those beefs other than guys just talking?
5: Well, Fat Joe's just not a talker. We know him as a talker now. He's a great storyteller. But Fat Joe, you know, fatigue Fat Joe, that was a different Fat Joe.
3: What trouble is going to happen?
5: I'm not sure, but I'll tell you this. Jay-Z had 100,000 with him. And he had it like in a brown paper bag. And I remember him leaving it outside 40-40 and somebody had to rush back and get it. So there may have been some stakes on that game between those two.
3: Can Jay-Z play basketball?
5: He had a nice jumper, lefty. He could shoot it. We've never played together. But
3: okay, who could shoot better, him or Angel Reese?
5: Oh, you taking shots, Angel. close in. I'm further out. I'm going to go Jay-Z further.
3: Is this where they have the announcer who's on the court doing play-by-play to the loudspeakers?
5: They're part of the action. Yes, they're part of the action. They're absolutely part of the action. They're on the court. They're the soundtrack, right? They're the score to the movie. So they're the ones bringing all the sauce, and they're bringing the crowd into the game. They're the ones who make record what it is in some ways.
3: There was a moment last night, and Reggie said that's a play-on moment. A foul was called. I don't think that there's enough play-on moments here. I worry about that.
5: Right.
3: And I said this in starting the show. I think there's more contact in the WNBA. I'm not talking about harder hits. I'm talking about the physicality that they let them play on. I'd like to see a little more play on. I don't want to see, you know, the New York Knicks of the 80s where it's, you know,
5: right.
3: First team to 90, but there's contact. And it feels like we don't let teams, players play on like we should.
5: So if we were going to a court and we played to 15, right, ones and twos, and the last possession is like 14-14, you know that it's either going to have to be like blood, a grab, like something to be like a clear-cut foul on that. But in, you know, the earlier moments, those fouls may be called and they may be respectful and check up. We need to have the playoffs where every possession is that 14-14 point. So that way the players are deciding it. You want the players, you want the best to rise to the top. And that's what we want. We don't want anything. We don't even want to have to look and say, oh, that could have been a foul or that may not have been a foul. Like, let them play. And if it's obvious, call it. If it's not, play on.
3: And even that call that went against De'Aaron Fox, where if SGA should be able to come down and they called a foul. I mean, he comes down and then falls down, which I know he's trying to sell it. And I get it. When you're up for a shot, you don't want somebody underneath you. Because, you know, I'd say you break an ankle, sprain an ankle there. But SGA comes down and then falls down. Nobody hit him.
5: No.
3: Like, those moments, like, let's earn the free throws just a little bit more.
5: And I think now it's such a drastic change to how they call in the regular season. Like, it's like almost night and day. I wish it was just consistent. It was just, this is what it is. Like, don't look for a foul. You're not going to get a foul unless everybody in this arena sees it's a foul. And then, like, some people master the game, some people master the rules of the game. You know, and I think that's the blurred line at times, right? And they play within that.
3: Yeah, I know. I just don't want the focus to be on that. And I probably spent too much time talking about I don't want it to be the focus, that it is the focus. Because
5: yeah, you felt hiding it right now.
3: Yeah. No, I know. And I feel bad, but I know what's going to happen. I know what's going to happen, and this
5: You're
3: game
5: right.
3: coming up, I know what'll happen if they go back to OKC, and then once they go to the NBA Finals, I know we'll focus on this probably more than we should.
5: So you got OKC going to the finals then?
3: Well, I'd look for San Antonio to win this game.
5: Okay.
3: But I think it's going to be a lot closer than what people think.
5: Right. I think.
3: I want to see Wemby be Wemby. I want him to be aggressive. Like there's,
5: and that's a,
3: this is it. You got to do it. You got to, you know, take that rivalry with Chet Holmgren. And I thought Isaiah Hartenstein played great. He does what you want him to do. Be energetic, bounce around, get rebounds. I mean, that's, I want that energy there. But Wemby's got to be a, he's got to be the best player on the floor.
5: And the two games he was, they won.
3: Yeah.
5: But the two games he was, he lived in the paint as well. And then he built out. And he was decisive. I think at times when he gets the ball in a live possession free throw line here, I think he's trying to process it instead of just going. Just go. Put them, because they're naturally aggressive. So they're going to, you know, maybe reach or foul or whatever, double team, and then you can make the play. But I think when he's processing things, it gives them more time to kind of shift their defense as well. So he has to be Wemby for it to happen. If he's not, it's very clear at this point. If he's Wemby, they'll probably win. If he's not, they'll probably lose.
3: Did Jordan ever say to you, you reach, I teach?
5: In the commercial. He absolutely did.
3: Yeah.
5: So when he picked me to be the younger him in that 39-23 commercial, first off, I had no idea it was going to live on this long and be one of the greatest commercials ever. But I remember that the director's name was Joe Pike, I believe. He had directed Space Jam. And he's like, all right, you know, we're on the floor, these camera, million cameras there with the United Center. He's like, do this dunk. And Jordan turned him, hey, JC, don't do all that dunking. All right, he don't do that. He's like, all right, well, do what you want. So I'm like, MJ, what's the line? He's like, just play. I'm like, am I trying to play like you or am I playing like me? He's like, just play. I'm like, all right. So we're playing one-on-one. And I start reaching, you reach, I teach. And that's where it came out. So he did tell me that. It was in a commercial and there was no line. So at this point, we're just talking trash. I said, I got that. You got that? You're too young to get that. You've never seen this before. So he's just talking, freestyle talking. That commercial was one of the highlights for me in the NBA for sure.
3: And was that McDonald's?
5: Gatorade.
3: Gatorade.
5: And I got paid for it, Dan. I couldn't believe it. When that check showed up from Gatorade, I was like, what? I got a pair of Jordan 1s that I still have that I got from Set. And I got a check for $5,000. I couldn't believe it.
3: Did Jordan think that you looked like him?
5: No, they were going to self-impose him. But I was, you know, he's 6'6", I'm 6'5". I was both thin. So it worked. And they put his face on my body. But I have still shots where you can see like, oh, that's Jamal's little peanut head and little arm. So.
3: But you were better than Jordan at that point.
5: No, I wasn't. He was still like the man. He was a little bit older, but he was still the man. At no point in my life have I ever been better than Jordan. Maybe right now, if I caught him on a golf course, we could play one-on-one, I'd catch him. But that's it. No point ever.
3: You're better than him now.
5: Now I can get him.
3: Yeah.
5: This is the only time. Yeah. Hey, but Dan, you know he's John Wick. Don't tell him. Don't let him see this clip.
3: Great to talk to you. Have fun.
5: You as well.
3: Thank you,
5: buddy. Appreciate
3: it. All right. Jamal Crawford. Greatest game never played at Rucker Park. Fat Joe. See, I've never up on the rap battles there, Marv.
0: Yes, and he was right about Fat Joe. So Fat Joe's team was called the Terror Squad. And that just wasn't the name. It was a lifestyle. I was glad he told that story because for about 20 years, that's been urban legend and folklore forever.
3: That's great. All right, take a break here. Come back with phone calls. A lot of fun. Hey, Jamal's one of my favorite guests. I think he's great. We're back after this. These days, everybody is on a quest to save a little extra. 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

0: Marvin was telling me about the greatest game that was never played at Rucker Park and Rucker Park in Harlem. Dr. J, I mean, all the greats, playground legends played at Rucker Park. And I remember I had a teammate in college who played at Rucker Park, and he had a T-shirt, and I had to trade him shoes to get his Rucker Park T-shirt, just wearing it around. People are like, you play at Rucker? And I'm going, no, but I got a T-shirt here. They would have been, I don't know how well it would have gone over back in the 80s if I'd gone. I couldn't even go on the court at West 4th Street. Come on.
1: Really?
0: They wouldn't let me. I was the only white guy there. And they kept saying I got, like, they were playing in the game. Guy was dribbling down the court. And there it's like, I don't know, point, you know, 11 to 4. And he's dribbling, he's losing. And he goes, I got next. I go, wait a minute, I've been here for an hour. My wife went in, there's a movie theater right across the street. My wife went in to see Sex, Lies, and Videotape, that movie. She went, saw the movie, came out. I still hadn't gotten into a game. And she goes, how's it going? I said, they won't let me play. And then finally, I got into a game. Because I finally just said, I'm playing once. I may never get a chance to play here again. I want to play. And then, of course, I make my first shot and I get the shooter. Shooter. I go, okay. Yeah. Damn.
1: Somebody guard Kiki Vanderway.
0: Yeah. I forget who they were calling me, but it was a white guy, you know.
1: That's the ultimate compliment when they call you an NBA player. Hey, somebody guard Petrovic over here.
0: Somebody get Connor Henry.
2: Grab John Sunbold real quick.
0: That's fun. Jamal Crawford's fun to talk to. Seems like we overlook safeties in the draft. And then a couple years later, we're like, why didn't this guy go earlier? Five players below were viewed as the top talents in the draft. And they were high upside, but they dropped a little bit. So Derwin James just got paid 3 years, $75 million. He was 17th overall. Kyle Hamilton, 14th overall. Minka Fitzpatrick, 11th overall. Brian Branch of the Lions, 45th overall. Caleb Downs, 11th overall with the Cowboys. It's weird how you got linebackers coming back, running backs coming back, safeties coming back. It's a weird time in the NFL. Lucas in Texas. Hi, Luke. What do you have for me today?
3: Hey, Dan. Good morning.
0: Good morning.
3: At least for one day, I'm Lucas in Kentucky, in the rolling hills of northern Kentucky. It's beautiful here. Hey, real quick, on this Spanish category Emmy push, I think there's a bit of precedent here. I know it might be hard to find some mislabeled files, but a few years ago, you guys were doing Jim Nantz intros for the Masters.
0: Yeah.
3: And you had someone do a Spanish intro with Chaqueta Verde and Tab.

0: We didn't do anything. Like, my dad was like, you're going to go to college? And I said, well, yeah, you know, thinking about it, yeah. And I got, you know, some schools interested in me. He goes, all right. But I never, ever heard, why are you going there? I needed some parental guidance. I was looking for parental guidance because I show up and I have no business being where I went. None. Coach didn't like me. I had no major. I had no interest in anything. Girls had no interest in me. You had to be 21 to drink in the town. Like, what am I doing here? And I stayed 2 years. You'd think, I'm a slow learner, that after 1 year, be like, I am out of here. Yes, Paulie.
1: These days, there's college fairs, college tours. Back when we were in high school, a lot of us in high school, the first time you saw the college you went to is when you showed up for the week one. Yeah. A lot of guys I know said, I'm going to blank. I'm going to blank. And seems like a nice school. And they showed up week one, and that was it.
0: My wife was telling this story that her parents were holding a cocktail party on a Sunday night. And my wife was enrolling at NYU. And she had to get somebody to drop her off in the city because her parents were hosting a cocktail party. And it was like some relative goes, well, we're going, you know, towards the city. We can drop you off at college. Now, you know, we're writing essays for our kids and, you know, people are spending extra money and donations and whatever it takes to get your kid into a college. Back then, zero. 0.0. Yes, Dylan.
2: Yeah, it's weird. There's 300 kids on the crew team at this school. I went to college sight unseen. The college I went to, week one was my orientation, whatever, was my first time setting foot there.
0: But you know what? My dad was in computer science and he was working. My mom, you know, didn't have a car. We had one car for the family and I had brothers and sisters. And I might have just got lost in the shuffle there. You know, like Home Alone, I would have been Macaulay Culkin. Like they would have taken off and they go, where's Danny? Oh, no. I wouldn't have survived like he did, no. Oh, my God. They did the best that they could. They did the best that they could with us. Marvin was amazed that I didn't get to buy my lunch when I was in grade school.
3: Well, I said free lunch because you guys said you guys were without means.
0: Yes.
3: So if you are poor, sometimes they would give you free lunch.
0: Oh, I wouldn't consider us poor. We didn't have money, but we weren't poor.
3: Because there's a difference between being like poor and being broke. Were you guys all right, but just not enough to go out for lunch?
0: We just didn't get extras. That's all. I never bought my lunch. I always brought my lunch. I didn't get to buy it. But, you didn't think you were in poor would never be the word that I would use. We didn't know what we didn't have. That's probably the best way I would say it. And until you would go to some, you know, all my friends had, you know, unbelievable cars, all of them. Corvette, 396 Chevelle, I mean, Camaros, they all had great cars. I had a 10-speed bicycle I rode until I was 18.
1: But 10 speed?
0: Yeah.
1: Ooh. I mean, not 8-speed.
0: Yeah. Ooh. But I just remember I didn't have any money. And I didn't get my driver's license till I was 18 because I was like, I don't have a car to drive. Why do I need a driver's license? But yeah, we didn't know what we didn't have. But you know what? I remember my dad wore the same pair of wingtip shoes for 15 years. He put cardboard in the bottom of the shoe. Same shoes, 15 years. I was like, I just thought he liked the shoes. I didn't realize that he wasn't going to get another pair. Yes, Marvin.
3: Well, the thin slice of bologna that you would have for lunch tells a different story.
0: Yeah, but, you know, my mom tried to get, you know, she would pour water into the ketchup bottle to get it to go further. But we just thought that was normal. You know, I don't know. I don't take anything for granted. I will say that. I do not.

0: Yes, Dylan.
1: I'm still shocked by the lack of mayonnaise in the house. Because as I said before, that never struck me as a luxury item, but...
0: I just remember having mustard and watered-down ketchup and the same meal each night of the week. So you knew what you were going to have each night of the week. Yeah, Dylan.
1: How ripe were your dad's shoes by the end of that run? 15 years is crazy.
0: I don't know. One of the most unselfish people I've ever met in my life. I would go and see my dad on the campus of the University of Dayton. And I just wanted beer money. And I would say, hey, I'd go up and see him. I'd say, hey, how you doing? Good, good, good. I said, you got any money? And he'd give me the last $5 that he had. That $5 was for his lunch. He'd give me $5. It'd go a long way back then as far as beer on campus. You know, I'd get a case of beer for $5 back then. A little Jenny cream ale. Yes, Billy.
1: Did you at least offer to shine the shoes?
0: No.
1: For $5?
0: No. No. But, you know, those things, they make you stronger. All of my brothers and sisters are great workers and never take anything for granted. You know? And I always tell my kids, you don't want them to have hardship, but you want them to understand what it is to overcome obstacles. And, you know, they're lucky. But I think that we were lucky, too, growing up to have that. I mean, imagine I have a brother who's 5'10 and you're 6'3 and you get hand-me-downs from him. God, I look back on some of these photos and I got pants that are, you would have thought they were capri pants and it wasn't by design.
2: Oh, no.
0: And my brother was 5'10, 150 and, you know, oh, God. Humble, humble, humble, humble. Yes, Paul.
2: And going out to dinner was an occasion. Back for a lot of families, it felt like a big deal. You get dressed, you comb your hair. And if you went to somewhere, I remember I was like 10 and we went somewhere and there was prime rib on the menu. And I was like, well, I clearly can't order that. And we were allowed to. And I remember it felt like the greatest day of our lives at that juncture.
0: We could pick a restaurant on our birthday. That was it. We took one vacation in my life. And I remember that you could have one meal a year that you could pick anything you wanted. Anything. And I picked tuna fish and noodles. And my brothers and sisters were like, why are you picking tuna? I said, I don't know. I love tuna fish and noodles. That was it. God. But I got unbelievable bond with brothers and sisters, you know, because of all of this. You know? When you're in a house that's, you know, we had 1.5 bathrooms. So two sisters, 1.5 bathrooms, and then three other brothers. I mean, there'd be days you just wouldn't shower. You'd be like, I didn't get in line. I'd sometimes shower at school because I'd be like, I'm going to get beat up trying to get in front of the line for the bathroom to take a shower. Yes, Dylan.
1: Would you just go shower in like the basketball locker room?
0: Oh, yeah.
1: That's
0: a
1: classic move.
0: Yeah. Yeah. Like, my sisters, you know, they came first when it came to the bathroom. Yeah.
1: Does this guy have clean water at home? He showers here every day.
0: I know. Yes, Todd.
3: Did anyone ever see your lunch at school and say, you can have my Kit Kat or whatever? They just felt, they see that one slice of bologna that you can see through and felt like they had to make some kind of contribution to your lunch fund.
0: No. No one ever said that they would swap lunches, ever. Never happened.
3: Give you a couple of cheese noodles,
0: nothing.
3: And a few chips.
0: And I would see, like, they would have these, you know, when you open up their lunch pail, like, I had a little bag, but they'd have a lunch box, and they'd open it up, and they'd put, like, this huge, like, you know, placemat or napkins down. And I thought they'd have candles, you know, they'd be putting a candlelight dinner out there. And I'd just stare, and I'd see, God dang it, that's a Twinkie. Like if I could grab that Twinkie. Oh, if you had a Hostess, ho-ho. Oh, man.
4: Y'all rich.
0: I would just watch. I'd just watch them eat. I get this damn apple and a bologna, a piece of American cheese. And that was it. Yeah, Marv.
4: When I was a kid in the 90s, Lunchables. If you had a Lunchables,
0: oh,
4: like, man, where do you guys live?
0: You are rich.
4: We're not in the same school district. Why are you and a Trapper Keeper? Are you crazy?
0: Yes, Dylan.
1: Also, like, my parents, like, we grew up with mostly healthy stuff in the house, which that did a lot of good. But it was always funny when you'd go to, like, your friend's house and they would have the entire, like, fruit snacks and candy out there. You'd be like, I'm gonna do some damage here, like, Todd.
0: I stole food from one of my friend's house one time.
2: Is this a revelation?
0: Statute. I've never told this story before.
1: Uh-oh.
0: But statute of limitations. But I remember it was... I couldn't pass it up. I was stuffing my jacket. Stuff, man. All righty.
1: They won't miss a couple packs of Scooby snacks.
0: Yeah. All righty. Let me take a break. Last call for phone calls. 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
17: What's happening, fellow sports fans? It's Andy West. Let's look back on this day in sports history, May 27th. We'll start off today in 1968, where baseball's National League announces two new franchises. The cities would be San Diego and Montreal. The Padres and Expos would begin play in 1969. The Padres still play in San Diego, but Montreal moved to Washington, D.C. to become the Nationals in 2004. Today in 1981, Julius Erving of the Philadelphia 76ers was named the NBA's most valuable player, making him the only player to win MVP honors in both the NBA and the ABA. And jumping way ahead today in 2015, the Golden State Warriors beat the Houston Rockets 104-90 to advance to the NBA Finals for the first time since 1975. Led by MVP Steph Curry, the Warriors would go on to win the title in six games over the Cavaliers in the finals.
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0: Last call for phone calls. What we learn, what's in store tomorrow. Mike Tirico just won another Sports Emmy. Mike on the call with Reggie and Jamal Crawford for tomorrow night's game in San Antonio. Joey Votto is going to join us. Joey Votto has been doing some crazy things since he retired. And he was so good when he was still playing when he joined us. Really a fascinating guy. But I think he learned surfing in Ireland. Todd, there are like three or four things that he did.
1: Yeah, and like a sous chef, a sushi. Cooking, and he was in Sri Lanka. And I think he got hurt surfing, and then he had to go. He was in another country getting treated. He was in Tokyo. Guys like all over the place.
0: Yes, Dylan.
2: Why don't you follow that blueprint for your retirement? Because that sounds awesome.
0: Well, he's a lot younger than I am. I don't want to learn surfing in Ireland.
2: Yeah, I go like Fiji for that.
0: I mean, he's only 42. But I tried surfing one time and don't need to try it again.
2: It's tough.
0: Yeah, it is. Yes. But I think he became a sushi chef. Like certified or something crazy. Maybe a language, picked up a language.
2: You could do that.
0: Yeah, I could do the language thing. I'd like to do that.
2: And sushi chef.
0: No, I don't want to do that. Yes, Paulie.
3: Yeah, a sushi chef. He's doing teaching yoga, a bunch of different things.
0: Yeah.
3: Wow.
0: Yeah, good for him. Let's see. Tom in California. Hi, Tom. What do you have for me today? Hey, Tom. How about Robert in Florida? Hi, Robert.
4: Morning, DP. Hopefully you and the team are all well. Got a question for you. Wife is a huge Spurs fan, and she was going crazy towards the end of the first quarter last night game where they pulled Wemby out, and he's out for a few minutes, and of course the Red Sea parts ways, and everybody's driving into the lanes. Any thought from your perspective that when SGA gets pulled to Russ, Wemby is when he should be getting pulled to Russ? It almost feels like you hate to go with the old cliche of getting outclassed by management decision on how the manager handles time for the gamer.
0: Well, SGA is going to play more minutes than Wemby. I think they've had Wemby kind of on a minutes restriction. SGA is going to play more. So you might have Wemby out there playing more, but resting when SGA does. I don't know if that'll be beneficial for you. I need to get Wemby aggressive, get him early, get him around the basket early, and just take it to whoever is guarding him and just be a defensive force. Go get everything. Nate in Virginia. Hi, Nate. What's up?
5: Long count, long time. 6 feet, 185-pound cheeseburger. Thank you for taking my call. And Dan and Danette, just so you know, butterflies can't see their own wings. So you'll always be an Emmy to me. quick shout-out to the Chumbuck and the Byler Brothers. I know you're listening. But as far as the NBA refs, the only thing that I think would help is having full transparency. I don't know if you recently watched rugby, but what they do is the ref has the microphone at all times. So you hear everything the ref has to say to the players. And even when they're reviewing the tapes upstairs, you hear the dialogue between the refs and the people upstairs.
0: Well, I'd love that. I want that for the NFL. I've been preaching, if you could let me into the tent, let me underneath the hood, let me hear what goes on. Now, I know there's certain things that you would probably have to modify with that. Language, you know, there's a lot of things that are going on, but it'd be great to understand when you have a replay, what are you seeing and what are you saying? I think it'd be great. Ross, yeah, but I also want you to be in those college football playoff committee meetings too. I want to know what's going on in there too. Ross in Kentucky. Hi, Ross. What's on your mind?
6: Hey, Dan. First time, long time. I had an old boss tell good basketball nickname story. During a game of pickup, you kept hearing people talk about the doctor whenever he scored or made a good pass. The doctor. After the game, he said to his wife, who was in the stands, "I must have been playing pretty good. They're calling me Dr. J." She said, "No, they were calling you Dr. Phil."
0: All right. Thank you, Ross. Dr. Phil.
1: You got the ladder, the hose. That don't make you no fireman. got all this fancy aquarium stuff. You got no fish in it.
0: What was the one you did where talking about cowboys?
1: Oh, you got that 10-gallon hat. You got the horse, the lasso. Don't make you no cowboy.
0: Were you also doing Poltergeist?
1: I was doing Poltergeist. Carol Ann is one of those children. Now, Dylan, let's go get your daughter.
2: That was my morning.
0: I know. I walk in and I hear, I don't know what Todd is talking about. I don't remember the Poltergeist line.
1: Go to the lights. There's peace and serenity. You told her not to go to the light. Don't pull the rope.
0: This day in sports history.
3: Gotta follow that up. 1968, baseball announced franchises in Montreal and San Diego. I miss the Montreal Expos.
0: I do too. They had a lot of talent went through Montreal. Dr. J in 1981, NBA's most valuable player, the only player to win MVP honors in both the NBA and ABA. Todd, what'd you learn today?
1: The NBA and its officials must further discuss what they will and won't allow on the floor, especially when it comes to SGA's tactics.
0: Dylan, you learn anything?
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0: Hola, ¿cómo está? Marvin?
7: You're still a poor sport.
0: Yeah, I am. Paul?
3: Not poor, just tough times.
0: 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Mike Tirico, Joey Votto among the guests tomorrow. 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
23: The Brown County, Wisconsin district attorney said today that he is not yet prepared to make a formal charging decision on Green Bay Packers running back Josh Jacobs, who was released from jail today after being booked yesterday on 5 domestic violence charges, including felony strangulation and suffocation. DA David Lassay said in a statement, quote, "Our office has requested additional investigation as there is reason to believe that additional evidence may exist that would impact whether criminal charges are appropriate," unquote. The Indianapolis Colts posted a video of quarterback Daniel Jones throwing during individual drills at OTAs today. Jones tore his Achilles last December. Baseball, the St. Louis Cardinals, a 1-0 lead at Milwaukee in the bottom of the fifth. Cardinals pitcher Dustin May has not allowed a hit through 4 2/3 innings with 8 strikeouts. I'm Isaac Lowenkron.
22: You want winners? He went 0 for 14 picking bowl games.
24: God bless football.
22: You want hot takes? He said Patrick Mahomes would be a disaster.
24: Really?
22: You want baseball news? He doesn't even know who Kyle Tucker is.
24: Oh, okay.
22: In his personal record book, Kevin Durant hasn't won a ring yet.
24: I'm just telling you, that's what he's doing.
22: You're listening to the man who made falling upwards an art form.
24: It's crazy.
22: This is Stu Gotts and Company, live. Job,
25: I am both excited and nervous for today's show. Excited because there is a Hall of Fame broadcaster co-hosting the show with me. Izzy is out. He's sick of the Knicks, so he took a sick day. Hopefully he'll be back tomorrow. But Mike Golic Sr. is in with us for the entire show today. I'm excited about that, but Mikey A., here's the reason I'm nervous. Kelly Amonte Hiller, the head coach of the Northwestern Wildcats. She coaches my daughter. She just won her 9th national championship as a coach, as two as a player. Mike is always complaining because Mike has done shows with us for a while now, and I use his name and I leverage his name to get us great guests like Andy Reid, that me and Mikey A. are going to ruin his relationship with Andy Reid. And Mike Golic Sr., today is payback because you have an opportunity to ruin my relationship with the person who coaches my daughter.
26: Why do you put Mikey A in with you? Like both of you ruin it. It's you, Stu, the man who trips and falls upward in everything he does, are the reason I get nervous when the Andy Reids of the world come on and are a guest.
25: Yeah.
26: And I am going to torch you in front of this unbelievable Hall of Fame coach,
25: right?
26: As to how close you were to costing your daughter a spot on this national championship team. That's going to be
25: yes.
26: the the lion's share of this interview
25: right.
26: is how close you cost your daughter.
25: Yes. Thank you for the compliments on the front end. I will also tell you, I'm going to allow Taylor, and I am hesitant to do this, but Taylor's feeling good about himself. He's upset that he's not in the awful announcings list of upcoming broadcasters. But Taylor's feeling good about himself. He has a record of Jalen Brunson songs, five of them. Because four wasn't enough, three wasn't enough, two wasn't enough, one wasn't enough. But Taylor, I am going to allow him to ask three questions. Now, I did tell Kelly beforehand that if he gets out of line, I'm going to fire him. So, like, Taylor, I need you to tread lightly on this, okay?
0: Mike, I don't know if you saw that game, but it was against my alma mater, North Carolina, and Stu Gotts is walking around with a hat that says Lake Show on it. I said, you think you could get ref show on that?
26: I did see the game. I love watching men's and women's lacrosse, especially that final weekend. It was awesome. Unfortunately, Notre Dame got shelled by Princeton, who was by far, without question, the better team.
25: Yeah.
26: But yeah, Northwest. Here's my thoughts, Stu, is you're allowing Taylor three questions with the thought of not getting out of line. What in your purview is out of line?
25: What he just said.
26: You're the most out of line person there is.
25: Right. Yes, but you will find that I am a different person when I'm speaking to the person who is in control of my daughter. I mean, you'll see a difference to God's, Mike, I promise you. And the point that Taylor just brought up is a point he's not going to bring up to Kelly.
1: He's going to chicken out.
25: Well, listen, she's very good friends with Belichick. So this is your opportunity if you want Belichick out of UNC. Belichick is one of her best friends, okay? So perhaps you can work out an arrangement where Kelly puts Belichick on the payroll at Northwestern. I don't know. I'm just saying. I'll throw it out there. So anyway, Mike.
26: Yeah.
25: The Knicks, this is funny what has happened on the way to the NBA Finals. And by the way, Dave Pasch going to join us as well. It is the two-year anniversary of the passing of my friend Bill Walton. Dave Pasch, no one was closer to Bill than Dave, and he will join us coming up at around 4:20. We'll talk about Bill with him. We'll talk about the New York Knicks. Mike, you worked with Bill at ESPN for many, many years. And I am certain, like everyone else who has worked with Bill, there have to be some funny memories for you.
26: Bill obviously loved to talk. One time during Mike and Mike with me and Greeny, we started the interview, we said hello, we asked one question, and Greeny and I left the studio. Physically left the studio, and Bill gave an answer the entire segment. In fact, we were late, we're breaking, which isn't shocking knowing how Bill talks. He's the best. He's the best. We had an ESPN The Wedding during Greeny and I's days, and Bill was there. He was someone in the audience. Nothing like panning the crowd and seeing this 7-footer, you know, just sitting there in a coat and tie, watching an arbitrary couple get married.
25: Yes, fake crying.
26: Such a great guy.
25: Yes, but Bill got it. He understood broadcasting. Like, Bill was there because he wanted to be there because he knew the visual of that would be funny, right? I mean,
26: Without question. Yes. Love that man. Miss him so much.
25: Yep. So we'll talk to Dave Pasch, who was his broadcast partner for many, many years. We'll talk to him at around 4:20, 877-99 on Fox. Hall of Famer. We have a Hall of Famer co-hosting the show, 877-99 on Fox. I want phone calls today. Mike, a funny thing has happened on the way to the NBA Finals, and I'm not certain I like it. I'm not certain Taylor likes it. But suddenly, everyone's a Knicks fan, and it is driving me crazy. Suddenly, the New York Knicks have become America's team, where everyone is getting behind this cute little underdog. And it seems like whether they're rooting against Oklahoma City or Wemby, but it does seem like everyone is doing something I thought I would never see, and that's rooting for the New York Knicks.
26: Do we think it's everyone, or Knicks fans are just obnoxiously loud?
0: Right? A little bit of both.
26: That it's still the minority, but they're the loudest.
25: Yeah.
26: Right?
25: Yes.
26: Because at the end of the day, I still think people outside of New York won't root for New York. Now, I heard Reggie Miller, he thought that the Knicks would be favored no matter who they played, which is absurdly false.
25: Yes.
26: They're going to be underdog by every book in the world to either San Antonio or Oklahoma City.
25: Yeah.
26: But they are playing well. And the thing that impresses, well, I say impresses me, I would say that this is the way the NBA wants it now.
25: Yes.
26: You know, the NBA has tried with the second apron, trying to get rid of putting together superstar teams. Jalen Brunson is a star in this league. But is he that superstar, right?
25: Yeah.
26: I mean, that teams try and put players together. The Knicks aren't that. They don't have that unbelievable superstar, even though Brunson could fit that mold. Karl Anthony Towns, obviously, playing well. But they're playing so well as a team right now. They lead the playoffs in about every – the East and West Conference yes. together
25: yep.
26: in about every statistical category that there is. So they're playing well. Now, the other side, to take a step back and look realistically at it,
25: sure.
26: they're playing in the weaker conference.
25: Yes.
26: Right?
25: Yep.
26: The road they had to go through isn't the road that ends up with Oklahoma City and San Antonio.
25: No.
26: We talked about Boston surprising everybody with Jason Tatum missing all the season that he missed. So who was going to be the team? Detroit was number one all year. Were they going to be able to hold on to it? Obviously, that answer was no. Cleveland brings in James Harden, where people go, yay, but man, what? Wait till you get to the playoffs. That's where yep. Harden struggles, mm-hmm. and obviously he did. So I while it's a great story and they're playing great, there's no way I would favor them in the finals.
25: Mike, so I would say you're right about the conference. You're right about an easier path to getting to the NBA finals. But the Knicks did to those teams what good teams do
26: yes.
25: to those teams.
26: Yes.
25: They didn't just beat them. They beat them bad, Mike.
26: Well, and listen, when Cleveland lost that 22-point lead in the last 7 minutes of regulation and 5 minutes of overtime and lost that game one.
25: Yeah.
26: I mean, I can't tell you, again, my sport was football, but as a professional athlete, the mental blow that gives you. Now, it's supposed to go game, end game, go to next game, right? But that's easier said than done, right, of something not carrying over and saying we had a freaking 22-point lead on the road
25: right.
26: and we blew it.
25: Yes.
26: That would have given us home court advantage and we blew it. And they shots missed. You could talk about Kenny Atkinson keeping the timeouts, Donovan Mitchell missing shots. The amount of turnovers that they had and giving the Knicks extra opportunities was absurd. But you're right. New York did exactly what you should do when you're the better team, and it turned out to be the dominant team. You don't make it close, and that's exactly what they did.
25: So it's interesting. I'm wondering if this has ever happened to you when you were playing for the Philadelphia Eagles, but Jim Jackson was on with us yesterday, and he said you could see it, the Cavs' body language. It was like, hey, we're not coming back in this series. We're not winning this series. And kind of suggested through body language that they kind of gave up, mailed it in the rest of the way there.
26: So the difference in football is you don't play series, right? And when you're down 3-0 in a series and in hockey and baseball, teams have come back. It's never happened in the NBA. So you know that the mental part of a team is going to be switched to win this series to play for pride, okay? But in football, you know, we kind of had the Giants' number for a time, where Washington kind of had our number for a time. And the comparison I'll draw is when a team has your number, no matter if you have the lead or not, you're waiting to see the shoe drop. You're waiting to feel the shoe drop of, okay, instead of how do we step on their throat, it's, okay, what's going to cost us this time? What are we going to do to let this team back in the game? Or what are they going to do to us to get back in this game? That's about the only comparison I can make with football and a sport where there is a series.
0: Mike, I'm finding myself in quite the conundrum right now because you mentioned Reggie Miller, and I don't like what's happening because as a Knicks fan,
25: mm-hmm.
0: I'm getting mad at anybody right now saying the Knicks don't have a chance against whoever comes out of the West, which you very close came to saying.
25: Yes.
0: But now Reggie Miller is saying not only could they win, they'd be favored.
25: Mm-hmm.
0: And I'm looking at Reggie Miller and I like the message, but I don't like my ally there. And I think he's just doing that to try to jinx us because I know for a fact No Knicks fan cares what Reggie Miller has to say.
25: I'm one of them. He's inserting himself into a series he doesn't belong in. Like, leave the Knicks alone. You did enough damage when you were playing for the Indiana Pacers, and no one believes him. Mike, I am totally with Taylor on this. Nobody believes that Reggie Miller, okay, maybe some other people are, but I can promise you this, Reggie Miller is not rooting for the New York Knicks, okay?
26: He's no, not. Yes, no, no. I completely agree with that. So, yeah, throwing out that little thing of them being favored.
25: It's added pressure. It's added pressure that we don't need. Leave us alone, Reggie Miller. Enough.
26: You know what I love? They showed, you know how they always show Celebrity Row at these games? They showed the celebrities the last time the Knicks were in the finals.
25: Yeah.
26: And it was a young... The two of the constants were Ben Stiller and Spike Lee, but man, did they... They looked like kids when the last time. It was hilarious.
0: Mike, I saw those same exact pictures. I think they probably should have just left out Diddy.
26: Oh, yeah.
25: They included Diddy?
26: Yeah. Yeah, they did. Adam Sandler was in there. A young-looking Adam Sandler. Yeah.
0: You can predict the playoff action all the way to the finals with FanDuel Predicts. 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
1: Wallace the rebound to McCain, open. His angle right three-pointer is up and in to Chinga Thunder Moneyball. J-Mac with a stroke. It shows. He got 17, plays the crowd. Both free throws good. And the Thunder win game 5, 127-114 over the Spurs. Their second double-digit win of the series. And they are a win away from having another shot at an NBA championship.
2: That is the Tire Rack play of the day. 877-99 on Fox. That's 877-99 on Fox. Mike Golic, we'll get it to Ike in just a second for a sports update. If you could only play one game today on the show, what game would you want to play? We have two options for you. One is One Table, okay? That's where we set up a restaurant. You're the host of the restaurant. Two people walk in. There's one table remaining. You have to decide who gets that table. The other one is Do Me a Favor. Which one? Just so we can, get the wheels in motion here.
3: I think I would like Do Me a Favor.
2: Okay. That's the one Taylor wanted. All right. All right. So Do Me a Favor coming up. Your phone calls as well. We'll talk about Travis Kelce in just a second. But first, let's kick it to Ike in Sherman Oaks for a sports update.
4: Thank you, Stu Gotts. The Brown County, Wisconsin district attorney said today that he is not yet prepared to make a formal charging decision on Green Bay Packers running back Josh Jacobs, who was released from jail today after he was booked yesterday on 5 domestic violence charges, including felony strangulation and suffocation. DA David Lasse said in a statement, quote, "Our office has requested additional investigation as there is reason to believe that additional evidence may exist that would impact whether criminal charges are appropriate," unquote. The Indianapolis Colts posted a video of quarterback Daniel Jones throwing during individual drills at OTAs today. Jones tore his Achilles last December. The NBA has warned San Antonio's Victor Wembanyama but did not fine him for not speaking to the media after last night's loss at Oklahoma City, in which he went 4 out of 15 from the field. It's unknown where Wembanyama could have been previously exposed to any antagonism towards the media.
5: I don't have any idea what you're talking about.
4: Anyway, in Major League Baseball right now, the Cleveland Guardians have a 3-1 lead. I'm sure it was a coincidence. The Cleveland Guardians have a 3-1 lead over the Washington Nationals at the top of the ninth inning. We also have a budding no-hitter effort right now because the Cardinals have a 1-0 lead at Milwaukee. Going to the bottom of the seventh inning, St. Louis's Dustin May, a no-hitter going through 6 innings with 8 strikeouts. He's only at 75 pitches, but there's no doubt that I just jinxed him. Back to you guys.
2: Golic returns to radio, and we have a no-hitter in progress. How about that? Huh?
3: Hey, the news is the Guardians winning, though, leading the Central right now, okay? My Cleveland Guardians, right. Oh, yeah.
2: Yes. How do you feel about a combined no-hitter, Mike? Because in my personal record book, a combined no-hitter is not a no-hitter. It's just
3: I'm sure the team that throws a combined no-hitter really gives a damn about your feelings toward a combined no-hitter. Listen, a no-hitter obviously goes to the pitcher, right? But it's still a team effort because they're not all strikeouts, right? There's hits to the field. Sometimes there's unbelievable plays to save a no-hitter. So while it doesn't have the juice of one pitcher going a complete game, because that's almost unheard of in Major League Baseball now, to me, as a former athlete, I'm still going to say it's a great feat.
6: How about those Guardians, Mike? First to top the AL Central. Banner week for Cleveland sports, eh?
2: He's giving him a look. Oh, the first look.
3: What the hell is that, Mikey A?
2: Yeah, listen.
3: Oh, wait, seriously?
2: Wait. First segment, Mikey. Mikey A was a saint. I mean, geez.
3: That wasn't even a knife in the back. That was a stare me right in the face and knife me in the chest. Jeez. Hey, don't worry. Cleveland's got LeBron James coming next year. And if you believe that,
2: right.
3: I got a lot of land for you to buy. He ain't coming to Cleveland.
2: Yep. You always have the Browns right around the corner, Mike.
3: Oh, God.
2: It just gets worse. How'd you feel about Travis Kelce chugging a beer courtside at the Cavs game, and then he doesn't show up for game four? I mean, how about that, huh?
3: I will never, never disparage a person for chugging a beer. I am a renowned beer chugger. I can chug a beer with the best of them.
2: Yeah.
3: And if there's an opportunity, camera or no camera, to chug a beer, I will chug said beer. It's amazing. But listen, when you're in the stratosphere that Taylor Swift and Travis Kelce are, everything gets ripped apart, from chugging a beer to the clothes he's wearing. I mean, you just have to put on blinders to what people say.
2: It was interesting because to see Taylor and her not be the focal point, meaning most of the fans there just wanted to see Kelce and didn't care about Taylor, and she seemed to enjoy that very, very much.
3: Oh, I would think so. Yes. I mean, Stu, you know this. You're in the spotlight all the time. You got to like when you can just blend into the background, right?
2: Yes. Yes, it's the greatest. Yes. Like Bill Walton at the Mike and Mike wedding. I don't like talking to people. I mean, put it on the poll.
3: That is amazing. Yes. We talk for a living, yet we don't really like talking to people outside of this.
2: I know. It's just no one talks for 2 hours consecutively.
3: No.
2: The way we're always trying to advance a conversation forward. And so you're just exhausted and drained afterwards. It's hard to explain what's that like. But, Mike, I'm wondering, when throughout your storied career, when did you realize that the things you were saying into a microphone, the teams didn't care about? Because you were so right about me saying what I said and the team not caring about what it is I said. But we all like to think our opinions matter, and they really don't.
3: Well, it's amazing. When I first got out of the league and was doing NFL Tonight, which is now NFL Live, was NFL Tonight with me, Mark Malone, Sean Salisbury, and Merrill Hodge.
2: Wow.
3: So what happened there is I would do that show during the week, and then I would go cover a game on the weekend, and it wasn't so much fans caring about it, but players. If I said something in a negative way, or I ripped a player, but you know, was an analyst and called a player out for missing this or doing that, I would hear it from said player if I go cover their game. They would, and I would say, listen, I try and make sure I know what I'm talking about. If I'm wrong, tell me I'm wrong. Mm-hmm. They just don't like a former player ripping a current player. And that's one of the hardest things as any athlete in any sport. Going into the broadcasting business, you have to get over that hump of, I now have to criticize people for doing what I made a living doing.
2: Sure.
3: But after a while, you just, you're like, oh, should I have said that? And then you're like, who cares?
2: Right.
3: They
2: right.
3: don't care.
2: Yes. Right.
3: They don't care.
2: Yes.
3: I don't care. They don't care.
2: I had to tell Mike Francesa once, because he and Chris Russo believed at one point, and their powers, they had, listen, maximum powers in the biggest market in the world, the highest rated show, but they thought they could get a Yankee manager fired. And I told them, Mike, you're not getting a Yankee manager fired. If they want to fire him, it's not because of you. They're just going to fire him, you know?
3: But it is amazing in the era we live in, which, listen, if this is how people want to do shows, there is more broadcaster on broadcaster crime than I have ever seen in this industry. Everybody's picking a fight with everybody else behind the camera. I'm like, what are we doing?
2: Yes. Yes. We're very sensitive as broadcasters. Yes. We like to rip people, but God forbid someone rip us.
3: Yeah. Oh, my God. No, nobody do that. Yeah. Yeah. Ah, well.
2: Yeah. 877-99 on Fox. Speaking of your Guardians and Travis Kelce, he purchased a minority stake in that team, which is interesting, Mike. You're happy about that, I'm assuming, right?
3: Well, I mean, there are a number of football players, basketball players, that are minority owners. Now, Travis, obviously a football player, minority in the Guardians. LeBron James, minority owner of the Red Sox. Giannis Antetokounmpo, minority owner of Milwaukee. Cade Cunningham, minority owner of the Rangers. Mm. And Mahomes is a minority owner of Kansas City. So, I mean, that's kind of the thing to do now. You see other ball players, minority owner in soccer clubs. Mahomes and Travis are minority owners in Alpine Formula One as well. I always thought it'd be cool

0: else.
1: I don't want to sit with Woody Johnson. I mean, I just, no. I don't. I have no desire to sit with that man. He has made my life a misery. I mean, for 40 years, I don't want to sit with him.
0: Would you not want to be minority owner then? Because you'd have to, you know, converse with him.
1: Well, I just said I don't like talking. Do I have to sit in the box? Do I have to sit in the owner's box?
0: No.
1: Can I parlay this into 50?
0: You're just minority owner of the Jets.
1: Okay. Mikey A., would you like that as a Jet fan? Because I'm trying to think. Are you saying I can only pick one team here?
0: One team in any sport, any pro sport, you can be the minority owner of. Who would you pick?
1: Wow, it's such a good question. Mikey, would you want to be an owner of the Jets?
2: Nah. Not the Jets. Yes. No, there's definitely a few teams. What I would want to do is, you don't want like the highest of the high in each sport, because then you're gonna get kind of lost. Like, oh, you're a minority owner of the Yankees and you want to sit in the box. Sorry, it's booked.
1: Yes.
2: You know, like
1: yes, right. Yeah. Yes. Yes.
2: Go try again.
1: Yes.
2: You know, we can give you the game against, you know, the Phillies in 3 months. Mm-hmm. So I wouldn't want the Yankees. I'm trying to think of like a team that's good enough, but like, not quite that. Like, I was thinking maybe the Tampa Bay Bucks, like a team that could be good but isn't so big,
1: right,
2: that you could get the box when you wanted it.
1: Yep, so much so that Todd Bowles never gets fired. I mean, it just keeps getting extensions.
0: Yeah. So I would think a return on investment, it would be an NFL team, right?
1: ROI,
2: sure.
0: Yeah. Because they are the ones that seem to jump the most, but – you know, yeah, I always thought that interesting. You know, who would you want to be in a minority owner of?
1: Yes.
3: So prisoner of the moment for me would be the Knicks.
1: Right.
3: But I'm gonna take out my favorite teams just because it feels like almost too easy of an answer. Yankees, Knicks. And I'm gonna stay in baseball, Golic, and I'm gonna say the Cubs.
1: Wow.
0: Ooh.
4: Yeah, that's not a bad one.
0: That's a good one.
4: Not a bad one.
0: That, yeah.
1: Yep.
0: Yeah.
1: I mean, the Knicks, you're sitting, you know, with James Dolan. By the way, thank you to James Dolan for finally staying out of the way. Just shutting up, hiring Leon Rose, letting Leon Rose do the business of basketball, put together this basketball team. And thank you to Leon Rose for not speaking to the media, because the Knicks are in the NBA Finals and four games away from winning an NBA title. And I'm not saying that those guys being quiet has anything to do with it, but it certainly helps. So thank you for allowing me to thank James Dolan and Leon Rose for simply shutting up. I appreciate it.
4: Get Leon Rose on the show.
1: Yeah. He's not talking to anyone.
0: Speaking of ownership, my wife had always said she either wanted to be Vanna White or part owner of the Bears.
1: Wow.
0: Those were her, because she's from Chicago. Those were her two things.
1: I got to tell you, Mrs.
0: And she ended up marrying me.
1: Well, Mrs. So. Golic isn't bad. I mean, it's a nice consolation prize. Huh?
0: Yeah. Is it?
1: You've done pretty well for yourself, Mike.
0: Yeah, well.
1: Yes. You could actually be an owner of one of these teams if you wanted to. I mean.
0: Oh, yeah, right. You want to talk about the most minority of owner. Yeah, they would still have me selling tickets.
1: All right. So what team would you go with, Mike? Which team?
0: I don't know. I mean, you would think I would pick my hometown Cleveland. You know, I'm a football guy. It'd probably be a football team,
1: right?
0: Because listen, I love wrestling as well. I wrestled in college, but there's no like pro. I mean, WWE. But if it was, you know, maybe the Eagles, because right, that's where I played the most.
1: Yep.
0: Maybe, and then, you know, and then I get, you know, Philly cheesesteaks free for the rest of my life, so, which would be cool.
1: Right.
0: Be cool.
1: Yeah, always think it with your stomach. Yeah.
0: Mm-hmm. Yeah, yeah, yeah, well, yeah. Well,
1: you're a Golic.
0: That's probably where I would initially lean.
1: Okay. Taylor, do you have your team yet? Like, do we have, I'm thinking the Knicks. It has to be the Knicks at this point. Like,
3: so for me, and why I really want to eliminate my teams is I don't want to be hated by my fan base, which is why I was also expanding to the Cubs. Like, I don't like to talk to people, but I don't like to not be liked too.
1: Hmm. All right. It's fair. Let's play Do Me a Favor here. Iowa Sam, give me the music, please. Oh, exciting. All right, Mike, we go around the room here. Really a take and just figure out a place to weave in Do Me a Favor. Just the long and short of it. Let's go to Mikey A first on this round of Do Me a Favor here.
2: All right. I am somebody who likes a clean phone. I do not

0: like a lot of messages. I do not like a lot of unread emails. Mm-hmm. So all these apps, do me a favor. If you put the little red dot saying I have a notification, tell me where it is, okay? Because I'm sick of seeing the little red dot and I open the app and I can't find what you're trying to tell me and I can't get rid of the little red dot and it's just mocking me from my phone like, hey, there's something you're missing in this app and you can't find it.
1: Yep.
2: Wow.
0: Do me a favor. Get rid of it.
1: Yeah, you
2: said. That would drive me nuts.
1: I got to tell you, you sound as old as I do. And that's because we're the same age, of course, right?
0: Yes. Yes, that's because I'm closer to Taylor's age than yours.
1: Mike,
2: but
1: you
2: don't act it.
1: Mike, do you know, I thought me and Mikey A, who I've known for 15 years now, I thought we were the same age.
2: Seriously, I even knew you weren't the same age. I mean, Mikey A is, what, 2-3 years older than you?
0: I deserve that. I deserve that from before. And you know what? Yes. Tip my hat. That's a Hall of Famer.
1: Mikey, yeah, you'll love this. This is why I love this family so much, okay? I mean, I'm an unofficial part of this family. I'm table one of the wedding. I'm expecting it at least. I'm 3/4 of the way through Mike Golic Jr.'s best man speech. But there was a time where Mike Golic Jr. had to pull me aside and say, listen, you are a lot closer in age to my dad than you are to me. And what he was trying to tell me is, he's the guy you should be friends with, not me.
2: But you did more stuff with my son than you did with me. When you guys did, like, the marathon,
1: yes.
2: 24-hour
1: the fantasy
2: marathon.
1: Yes. Yeah.
2: You've done way more stuff with him.
1: Yes. It's why I'm not going on the bachelor party. I mean, I have no doubt. I'm paying for it. Me and you, we're both paying for it. Yes.
2: Yeah, there you go.
1: But I won't be there. I want to go to sleep. Let's go to Taylor.
2: Don't blame you.
1: Yeah, thank you.
3: Bryce Harper, do me a favor and apply toothpaste like a normal person. I don't know if you guys saw this video going around of Bryce Harper.
1: What's he doing?
3: He posted a TikTok. He takes his toothpaste. This wasn't even the point of the TikTok. It was just kind of a byproduct of the video.
1: Really?
3: He takes toothpaste and he just applies it into his mouth instead of putting it on the toothbrush first.
1: What?
3: It was psychotic behavior.
2: Taylor, I'm not going to lie. I saw it and I'm like, huh, don't have a problem with it.
3: Really?
0: It's the grossest thing I've ever seen.
2: The end result, wait a minute. The end result is the same. There is toothpaste in your mouth, is getting brushed onto your teeth and gums. It's just the initial process. There's no difference.
0: He ate the toothpaste like he was sucking a Jolly Rancher. It didn't go on his teeth. It went in his mouth, like on his tongue.
2: He put it in his mouth, and then he used his toothbrush and moved it around like you normally would move toothpaste around.
1: Did he put water on the toothbrush? There needs to be a buffer. You don't just put toothpaste in your mouth. I mean,
2: that I don't know. I don't know if I saw water on the toothbrush.
3: Everybody was too focused on just how he applied the toothpaste.
2: Yeah, at first I wasn't sure what he was doing, quite honestly. And then I thought, okay, all right. I thought end result is the same, process is a little different.
1: Wait, so he squirted it right out of the tube into his mouth?
2: Yes. Yes. Yes, and then brushed it.
1: It's weird.
2: It was weird. Yeah, I'll give you that. It was because it was out of the norm.
1: Yes.
2: But again, the end result, I think, was the same.
1: Yeah. Let's go to Board Op Ricardo. Board Op Ricardo, go ahead. We are prying him away from day baseball. Board Op Ricardo, go ahead.
4: It was cute at first, but do me a favor. Enough with the tarps off sections in baseball. It's a clown show.
1: Ha! Mike liked that one. Thank you for taking eyes off the television screen for a minute. Thank you.
2: I always wished I was in a position to take my shirt off in public, and even in the best shape I was in the NFL, I could not take my shirt off in public, and that always bummed me out.
1: All right, go ahead, Golic. You're up.
2: All right. What's this segment called again?
1: Do me a favor. Yes, I love you.
2: This one is for everybody out there because everybody uses this for the most part. Do me a favor. Stop calling it a 10-minute oil change when it's never a 10-minute oil change.
1: Yeah.
2: Okay? I've owned a lot of different cars in my life, and I've gotten oil change in all of them, and it takes freaking 20 minutes to a half hour every time. I don't know where these 10-minute oil changes occur. I hear commercials for them all the time. I pull in, half hour later, I'm looking at my watch saying, where's the 10-minute oil change? and I hear some kind of an excuse on why it's not a 10-minute oil change.
1: Yeah.
2: Stop advertising 10-minute oil change when you can't get it done in 10 minutes.
1: Yep, it's like New York
5: Pizza. It's also never just an oil change.
1: It never, and it's also like New York Pizza in every city. It's not New York Pizza. It's just a tool to get you inside the building, Mike. That's all it is. It's 10 minutes. You'll be here for 10 minutes, in and out, and you know you're not going to be, and you fall for it every time. It's on you. It's not on them. I got to be honest with you.
2: Well, they're advertising that. I'm believing the advertisement.
1: Yeah.
2: But I'm done believing the advertisement. I go there knowing it's a half hour of my time.
5: That was a great one.
1: That was a great one. It was so good. He's a Hall of Famer. I mean, it's unbelievable. Everyone who's not a Knick fan, do me a favor. Stop being a Knick fan. Peter Schrager, Reggie Miller, all these people coming out of the woodworks. We don't want you. You spent the last two decades laughing at us. You know what we don't want? We don't want the people laughing at us now cheering with us and cheering for our team. Do us a favor. Do us all a favor. They're our team. They're not yours. Let us enjoy this. You cannot enjoy it. Do me a favor. All non-Knick fans, don't tell me now that you're a Knick fan. We don't want you.
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0: 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Golic, you're getting the full Stugatz experience right now because he is not back for the start of this segment.
1: Yeah. Well, I mean, that's not shocking. I was ready to bring it back. I mean, no worries. It's something that we're all used to. So him not being here and talking, is that the same as Wemby not talking to the media after the game? Is Stu aligning himself right now with Victor Wembanyama in boycotting his media responsibilities? Is that what's going on? I'll be excited whenever Stu sits back down to ask him if in fact he backs Wemby for not talking to the media. Stu has now joined us late, but at least he is talking to the media where Victor Wembanyama did not talk to the media after a subpar, by his standards, game in their loss to Oklahoma City last night. Do you stand with or against Wemby, Stu?
2: Against Wemby. I'll get back to that in just a second. Mikey A texted me during the break saying, this is what it's like playing behind Nolan Ryan. We have a Hall of Famer with us. And he's right, because I wasn't here to start the segment. Very unprofessional of me. And I am unprofessional, but not when it comes to this. So my apologies to you, Mike Golic Sr. Listen, Wemby has not stopped talking the entire season, pleading his case for the MVP. He saved the All-Star game. Wemby, Wemby, Wemby. And the second things go the other way on him, all of a sudden, hey, I'm going to avoid the media. Mike, I know you don't agree with this. He needs to go to the podium and step up in good times and in bad times. He has to.
1: First, what's interesting, I think, the league kind of takes it light on Wemby, right? He only got a warning here. He didn't get fined. But I go back to when he threw that elbow and got kicked out of the game. Not only did he not get suspended, he didn't even get fined for that. And that was a vicious elbow.
2: Yes.
1: So the league kind of, I think, took it easy on Wemby. I don't know their rules for not showing up in the media, but they said they're not fining him. They're just warning him. Listen, should he have shown up? Absolutely. If you're going to talk, you talk win or lose, no doubt about it. The one thing I'll say on the other end is he's young. He's going to learn. He's going to understand that he has a responsibility, and I would not expect that to happen too often if it does again. But he damn well should be at the microphone in good times and in bad times, but that's something you learn over time.
0: Golic, you mentioned the elbow that he threw in the Timberwolves series. I don't know if you saw yesterday, but the conspiracy going around where Wembanyama is leaving the court when the game's out of reach, and he whispers something to Plumlee and Biyombo, and then the next thing that happens is Plumlee absolutely takes a cheap shot on Jared McCain through a screen, and now people are wondering, did Wemby kind of whisper, hey, hard foul, take him out?
2: Hmm.
1: That's interesting.
2: Yeah.
1: That is interesting. Yes. I don't know about conspiracy theories. I don't really understand that part of it. But that's an interesting subplot.
2: The most interesting part of that is Plumlee still in the league.
1: Yeah.
2: Had no
1: How
2: idea.
1: How about it? Yeah.
2: Yes.
3: That's the guy you send to do the hard foul when you can't.
2: Yes,
1: yeah,
2: exactly
1: yeah.
2: right.
1: Exactly. Because that would be me, right? That would be me playing that was me on the football field, kind of crossing the line, but that would be me in basketball. I'd give you six fouls, and they'd be hard fouls.
2: Let's go to Tripp, who was in Las Vegas today. Tripp, go ahead. You're on Fox Sports Radio.
4: Hey, sorry. Hey, I'm here now. Sorry about that. I apologize. Right. Thanks for taking the call. I was going to say, do me a favor. If I'm on the elevator and I've already pressed the button, don't get on and press the same button. It's not coming any faster.
1: See, that's an interesting one, because that even happens before you get in the elevator, right? You're going to go up and somebody has already pushed the up button, and you come there and the elevator hasn't come yet. The up button is lit and you still go and push it. you figure me pushing it is now going to make the elevator come here. That's a good one. I do like that.
2: Right. Me not pushing it was enough. You have to push it yourself. And what are you doing? Right. Yes.
3: I just like pushing buttons. Like my kid, you know, like I get to push the button.
2: Yes.
1: That is a good one, though, because everybody does that. You almost, your finger's like a magnet to the button. You can't help yourself but to push that button.
2: I am so nervous about the next segment because Kelly Amonte Hiller, 9-time national champion coach, 2-time national champion as a player, 11 total, and she coaches my daughter. And these guys are going to try to wreck my relationship with her coming up next. We are every sports season is built on.
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14: Partisan college sports reform bill is on its way to the U.S. Senate floor. It would create a salary cap, limit transfers, and give the NCAA antitrust protection. Broncos edge rusher Nick Benito is healthy after wrist surgery and preparing for increased attention from opponents after a 14-sack season. And the Isotopes will host El Paso again tonight. I'm Seth Everett.
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14: The Brown County, Wisconsin district attorney said today that he is not prepared to make a formal charging decision yet on Packers running back Josh Jacobs, who was released from jail today after being booked yesterday on five domestic violence charges, including felony strangulation and suffocation. DA David Lasse said in a statement, quote, "Our office has requested additional investigation as there is reason to believe that additional evidence may exist that would impact whether criminal charges are appropriate," unquote. The Indianapolis Colts posted a video of quarterback Daniel Jones throwing during individual drills at OTAs today. Jones tore his Achilles last December. In Major League Baseball, St. Louis Cardinals pitcher Dustin May had a no-hitter going through seven innings at Milwaukee before it was broken up. And in fact, guess what? The Brewers have just come from behind to beat the Cardinals 2-1. My bad, Dustin. I'm Isaac Lowenkron.
16: Portions of the show are recorded. You want winners? He went 0-for-14 picking bowl games.
20: God bless football.
16: You want hot takes? He said Patrick Mahomes would be a disaster.
20: Really?
16: You want baseball news? He doesn't even know who Kyle Tucker is.
20: Oh, okay.
16: In his personal record book, Kevin Durant hasn't won a ring yet.
20: I'm just telling you that's what he's doing.
16: You're listening to the man who made falling upwards an art form.
20: It's crazy.
16: This is Stu Gotts and Company live.
20: Dave Pasch is going to join us in about 15 minutes. I am very excited and nervous for this. Kelly Amonte Hiller, she is a 9-time national champion as a coach, 2 times as a player, 11 total national championships. She has made women's lacrosse matter in the Midwest in Chicago, and it was absolutely beautiful to see over the weekend, and she joins us right now. Taylor, she's also in charge of my daughter, so be careful with your questions. And Kelly, I'm telling you right now on the front end, if Taylor gets out of line here, I will fire him. Okay, Kelly?
21: Okay. First off, Stu Gotts, you got to get my last name right. It's Amonte.
20: Oh, okay. I'm sorry. Well, listen, it's the New York accent. I'm sorry about that. Yes.
1: Seriously, Stu, your daughter plays for her and you can't get her last name correct. Let me start there, Kelly.
20: Yes.
1: Okay.
20: Yeah, go ahead.
1: When you were recruiting Rachel, how much of an impediment was Stu to this whole thing of if I take Rachel, yeah, Stu has to come along for the ride?
21: I would say probably pretty massive of an impediment.
20: Well, thank you.
21: His wife's really nice. We like her, though.
1: Oh, yes, his wife is a goddess, yes, without question.
20: An angel, yes.
1: In all seriousness, how many parents do you get of players that you recruit who coached their kids?
21: You know, you'd be surprised. I think a fair amount. I think sometimes when their parents are coaches, they kind of understand a little bit of the behind the scenes of, you know, what it takes to be successful. So sometimes we like that situation because, they really understand, you know, the big picture of things. My daughter is a college wrestler, and I think she's really benefited from the knowledge that Scott and myself have. And how we guide her behind the scenes.
1: Mike, well, I have a kinship to your daughter. Yes. I was a college wrestler at Notre Dame. That
21: okay,
1: is awesome.
21: Let's go. Wait, Mike.
1: Awesome.
20: Wait, talk about Mike.
21: She's at the University of Iowa.
20: Yeah, Mike, aren't you in the Wrestling Hall of Fame? I mean,
1: yeah, but unfortunately not as a wrestler. Yeah, let's just skip over that one.
20: Yes. Kelly, I know how much the sport means to you. I know how much expanding this sport and growing this sport means to you. So if you wouldn't mind, just kind of put us in your head before the national championship game. The game is being played on your home field at Northwestern in Evanston, and the Final Four is being played in a non-Atlantic Coast state for the first time in the sport's history. I can't imagine how overwhelmed with pride you were right before the championship game, just to see all of that, Kelly.
21: Absolutely. I think, you know, honestly, before the Final Four, I was pretty nervous because not of competing, but I wanted to make sure that we had fans in the stands. And I just like had a moment of like, oh my gosh, like they gave us this moment. They gave us the opportunity to host first time ever outside of the Eastern time zone. Will we pack these stands? And, you know, on Friday when people showed up, I was like, this is awesome. I am just so grateful for this moment. And then, you know, it was just tenfold on Sunday in the championship game to be able to make it there and to see the crowd and how many people were there to support not just us, but the sport in general, and how much they appreciated, you know, the competition on the field and how elite both teams were. It was a really cool situation.
1: Obviously, you've been involved in this game such a long time. As Stu mentioned, two-time national champ while playing at Maryland, nine times now at Northwestern. So the first difference of winning as a player and winning as a coach?
20: That's a great question. Yeah.
21: I would say it's like the degrees of separation. As a player, you have the most amount of control over your situation. So, you know, if something's going wrong, you can just go out there and make an impact and, you know, or talk to one of your teammates and make an impact and bring energy and make an impact. And as a coach, it's much harder. You have to help the players, you know, understand their own greatness, understand how, you know, the way they carry themselves makes a huge difference. And obviously, like the strategy, it's harder, which makes it even more satisfying. And then as like a fan or a parent, it's even harder because you have less of an influence.
20: Yeah. Yes. Yes.
21: And so, you know, you have to kind of figure out, okay, like what, how can I make this impact to help this team? And I actually have had all those experiences. I've had it as a player, I've had it as a coach and a parent. And it's just really cool to be able to experience the highest level of sports in different ways and figure out, I'm a big fan of like figuring things out and figuring out how can I be my best in this situation so I can impact the people around me and help them be their best.
20: All championship pads are different, Kelly. All championship teams are different. And this one, that was certainly the case. If I had told you after you lost to Ohio State that you were going to win a national championship on your home field, you would have told me what?
21: I would have said, I don't know if we're going to make the NCAA tournament. Like I just didn't know. I just didn't know if this group had it. Like there wasn't a full commitment to what we believe in at that point. And I think that the results were kind of indicative of that. And I think that like we had great leaders, but maybe the leadership wasn't like impacting in the best way possible. And I think we just had a lot of hard conversations. And, you know, your daughter, the seniors, the fifth years, the younger players, they all committed. The parents, they committed to what it takes to be great. And it was just so cool to see it come to fruition, because sometimes it doesn't always. And to see them commit to something bigger than themselves and then to see it come to fruition on their home field, I'm just so proud of them. And they are going to carry these lessons and these memories for the rest of their lives.
20: That senior class, and I know all senior classes are very important to you, Kelly. That class in particular, the class of 26, four Big Ten championships, four Big Ten mm-hmm. title game championships, four straight appearances in the national championship game, and two Final Fours. Can you talk about that group and just what they mean to you and what they meant to that program?
21: Yeah, I think, you know, you actually sent me a video after the game of one of the seniors. She tore her ACL in the first quarter, and how her friends, her teammates supported her through that, how she like supported everyone else in that hardest moment. It was just truly incredible. The video was of them at the end of the game, yeah, when everyone was rushing the field to celebrate. Her classmates, her friends did not leave her, and she wanted them to leave and join the crew, and they ended up carrying her over there to the celebration. I think it just epitomizes what that group is about and how no matter what, through thick and thin, they were going to stick together.
20: Yeah.
21: And when you have a group like that, it makes a lasting impact on everyone. And, you know, they certainly were a special group. And I think they did a great job after that first stretch, really stepping up and making an impact.
20: Mike, you'll love this because you and I love the same things about sports. But Lucy did tear her knee up, and she was being brought into the tent. And her three senior friends, I wouldn't even call them teammates, just friends, they went inside the tent with her because they were that concerned about her. How crazy is that, right?
1: That's just, yes. I mean, that's just teammates.
20: Yes, goosebumps.
1: And friends, like
20: yes.
1: you said.
20: Yeah, awesome stuff. Kelly, I'm hesitant to do this. Here is Taylor's first question. He gets two more after this, I think. We'll see how the first one goes. But go ahead, Taylor, fire away. She's very friendly with Bill Belichick. By the way, Kelly, I will tell you this. Taylor went to North Carolina, so you have the last laugh no matter what. Yes, he was a track star, and then he walked on to the football team. And I'm telling you right now, Taylor, Kelly loves a person who is strong enough to walk on to a Division I football team, so she's already impressed. Don't ruin this relationship you have with her. Go ahead.
21: And those are my favorite people, Taylor. Yes.
3: And Kelly, I was also rooting for Rachel. Stu Gotts doesn't believe me when I say I wasn't rooting for my school. I was rooting for Rachel. But when you took the Northwestern job in the early 2000s, and people are saying like how tough it is to build Northwestern into what you've built it, did you have any concerns about being able to win there, or can you not even let those thoughts in your mind when you have that big of a turnaround to build?
21: You know, I had just come off an incredible playing career. I was actually still playing when I took the job for the USA team, and I was young. I was only 25, so I was young enough to think that I could do anything that I wanted to and no one was going to stop me. And I'd never let a thought of doubt. I was like, Northwestern University, this is one of the greatest universities in the world. And we are right on the lake. We have the most beautiful place. Like, I know how to coach. Why can't I build a champion? We can do this. And I think it was just that, you know, almost unrealistic optimism that started this thing and got that first group to really believe that they could achieve anything that they wanted to.
20: Mikey A is upset with Taylor because his opinion the other day, he was really going at your husband, who's my friend, Scott Hiller. He was saying, you know, he compared it to building a national championship skiing team in Florida, which I thought was the proper
3: analogy.
20: I just
3: said it was a little dramatic.
20: And Taylor said it was a little dramatic. And that's really what he wanted to ask you, Kelly. I mean,
21: Scotty's not a dramatic guy, so that's pretty shocking. But I would agree that might be a dramatic analogy for sure.
1: Thank you. I would say so.
20: Go ahead, Mike.
1: You take over there in 02, and that was your only losing record. You've had a winning record every year. You win your first title in 05 going undefeated. You run off five in a row and in 09 going undefeated. I know this may be hard because there's nine of them, but difference of the first title, again, 25 years ago, and this title, or 20 years ago, I should say, and this title, kind of the difference in feeling for you?
21: I would say that like every single person on our team was like Taylor, like that walk-on, not necessarily
3: not
21: recruited, but had just tremendous potential on that first team. Every single kid, no one was a name, and we just loved each other and built something special together and really just believed in each other. And I think, you know, now we've obviously got a tradition of success in our program. And I think that there's a lot of similarities, to be honest, to the beginnings of our program. with how this group carried themselves. But I think the athlete is so different today than they were back then. And how I coach, honestly, is very different from when I first started. So I would say, you know, the biggest thing that I'm most proud of, I would say these two championships, my first and this one, were so, so special. And just being able to see the difference in how we've grown the sport and how we've grown the following in the Midwest and beyond. That's probably the coolest part to compare the two championships.
20: Kelly, I know one of the big things you and Scotty preach is you never know when we're going to call your number. Back to Lucy, who went down, you called Gabby's number 9. She's a freshman, and she was a bit up and down, but everyone could see the talent. You called her number in a national championship game. She's a freshman, and she delivers 4 goals in the second half. It was so cool to see. You had to be so proud in that moment.
21: It was incredible. I would say that's pretty accurate. Like, I think we saw Gabby's talent, but it wasn't very consistent. I think she was struggling to find her mindset and her right mentality. And I think that's back to that senior class and the older players, like they were really helping her and mentoring her and, you know, the coaching staff as well. And I think that she just kept plugging away. And I actually have the opportunity to work with her every day just because I'm on the draw with her. And I could just see, like, the week of the Final Four, we were doing draws and I was like, Gabby, if you want to go shoot, you can go shoot. And she's like, no, I want to stay here. I just love this. I love working with you guys. And she knew there was probably not an opportunity or not much of an opportunity for her to be on the draw in that game. But I think she just found a way to like love the process. And that's really where the sweet spot is. And I'd like to believe that is how she was able to step into that game and have that level of success. It wasn't a singular thing. It wasn't just her. It was a lot of people that contributed to that.
20: All right, we'll get you out of here in just a second. Question number 2 for Taylor. Go ahead.
3: Kelly, I feel like the true sign of a successful program is when you have assistants leave to become head coaches elsewhere and try to reestablish that culture that they had. If you had an assistant coach leave, would you consider Stu Gotts for an opening because he was the big man on campus at Clark University?
20: I'm sorry, you're fired.
21: I would say that I think having a player on the team, I think that would be really challenging. Honestly, like we try to consider maybe having our own daughter on the team, but ultimately, like I'm so happy that she chose a different path because I think it just would have put a lot more pressure on her. And I think if Stu came and coached with us, I think it would put additional pressure on Rachel. And I think she's just such a phenomenal girl and leader in this program that I would want her to have the best possible experience. And I think that might be without him.
1: Wow, that's that is such a nice answer because you fire him after day one.
20: Listen, Kelly knows this. Lord knows I tried. and Kelly was right. And she did enjoy it more with me not being there, had I been there. I'm not going to let Taylor ask a third question because that one was dicey. And so I am done with you, Kelly. Thank you so much. Congratulations to you. Thank you for a wonderful weekend. There were so many emotional moments, and they all came courtesy of you, your staff, and everyone at Northwestern. It was a wonderful weekend, and congratulations. 9 national championships, Kelly. You're Coach K. I mean, seriously, get Krzyzewski out of here. Coach K, you.
21: Well, thank you guys for the laughs today. Right. It was awesome being on here, and in all seriousness, no, thank you so much for being a great parent of our program and all that you do to support us. You're there everywhere we turn, and that means a ton to us. So thank you so much.
20: Well, that's very kind of you. Thank you, Kelly. We appreciate it. Taylor's third question was he's not happy with Belichick. He knows you're very friendly with Belichick. If you have a spot on the coaching staff, Northwestern, can you get Belichick out of Carolina and to Northwestern? Can you do that?
21: Hey, I was texting with him the other day. He said everything is great. They're undefeated right now, so everything is fantastic.
20: All right, Kelly, congratulations again, and we appreciate everything. We'll talk to you soon.
21: All right, go Cats.
20: All right. Thanks, all right.
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17: Happy Wednesday. I'm KOB 4 meteorologist Amanda Galushka with your Wednesday afternoon forecast. I hope you all enjoyed the rainy afternoons the last couple of days, because today we are looking at full sunshine. We have highs getting up into the low to mid 80s, southerly winds at around 10 to 15 miles per hour this afternoon as well. Mostly clear skies for your evening and overnight hours, as our temperatures will fall back into the mid 50s by Thursday morning, and we'll keep those winds a little bit more on the easterly side as well.
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20: All right, Dave Pasch is going to join us in just a moment, but let's kick it over to Ike here for a sports update.
14: Thank you, Stu. Gotz. The Brown County, Wisconsin district attorney said today that he is not prepared to make a formal charging decision yet on Green Bay Packers running back Josh Jacobs, who was released from jail earlier today after he was booked yesterday on 5 domestic violence charges, including felony strangulation and suffocation. DA David Lassay said in a statement, quote, "Our office has requested additional investigation as there is reason to believe that additional evidence may exist that would impact whether criminal charges are appropriate." A short time ago, Indianapolis Colts quarterback Daniel Jones told reporters that he expects to start their regular season opener after tearing his Achilles last December. Jones participated in individual drills today during OTAs. In Major League Baseball, St. Louis Cardinals pitcher Dustin May had a no-hitter going for 7 innings at Milwaukee, but then I opened my big mouth and jinxed him. So literally, moments later after taking the mound, the no-hitter was broken up, and even worse, the Brewers came back to win the game over the Cardinals by a final score of 2-1. Finally, the woes of the last-place Boston Red Sox are apparently causing even some of their neighbors to flee. The Boston Globe reported today that the iconic Citgo sign, visible from beyond the green monster, will soon go dark for at least 6 months
1: as it will be relocated 120 feet to the east of its current home. Stu Gotts, back to you.
20: He is fresh off his call of the 2026 NBA Eastern Conference Finals on ESPN Radio. He's one of the best in the business. Dave Pasch joins us right now. And also, you can check him out. The NBA Finals will tip off on ABC at 8:30 p.m. Eastern on Wednesday, June 3rd. Dave Pasch, are the Knicks winning it all?
3: First of all, thanks for the kind words. look, man, there's a chance. I was surprised that a lot of people still felt the winner of OKC and San Antonio was guaranteed to win the finals. You don't win 11 in a row the way the Knicks are winning it, not be capable of winning at all. It wouldn't surprise me if they won it. And I think the longer this goes, if it goes to seven, the better chance the Knicks have, because the Spurs and Thunder are just beating the snot out of each other right now.
20: Dave, I've always wanted to ask you this. I've talked to Sean McDonough and others about it. Is there a sport that you prefer calling? Like, is there a sport that you enjoy the most? Because you've called so many big games and so many different sports. I'm wondering if you prefer one over the other.
3: It's a great question. I get it, asked it a lot. I don't know. I love that I don't have to choose, at least not yet. I like the fact that, you know, I can do the NFL. I can do college football, NBA, college hoops still here and there. I enjoy it all. I mean, there's something special about each of them. And so it's really hard to just say I enjoy this particular sport, college or pro, over the other.
0: Dave, I've gotten priced out of going to Knicks games right now at Madison Square Garden.
20: Yeah.
0: And since you were on the call, can you just put me in the building and kind of set the scene for me what the atmosphere was like?
3: It was nuts. What really shocked me was how wild it was in Cleveland, how many Knicks fans there were there. We were surrounded where our booth position was by Knicks fans everywhere. But the Garden was, and I've done a lot of games there. I did Big East tournament games the year Kemba Walker and UConn made that incredible run to win the Big East tournament. And the day games were packed with college basketball fans, Big East fans, UConn fans. And it was loud the entire time. But I've never heard it as loud as I heard it during the Eastern Conference Finals. It was insane. It was a little quiet for a while in game one. For obvious reasons, I got down. But when they started to storm back and the Knicks fans started getting into it, it was like every basket felt like a game-winning shot just because of how loud the crowd was. It was awesome.
20: I got to tell you,

0: wasn't a high draft pick. He didn't even start early in his career. He was on a team that didn't think he was good enough to help them win a championship. He had to go elsewhere. He's a guy that's tough, nasty, plays through injury, and makes incredible shots, and is a great guy. He's the complete package. He's everything that you want as a fan to root for. I'm not saying the Thunder don't have players like that. They do, but for whatever reason, this, I think because a lot of fans are tired of the calls that Shai Gilgeous-Alexander gets, now the Thunder are the villains, and the Knicks are the team that everybody right. wants to root for, which you're right, Sugat. I never saw that coming.
1: Right. There's no way to see that coming. It would be impossible. Dave, I am wondering, I became friendly, and I know he was a dear friend of yours, with Bill Walton, through going to Grateful Dead shows, Dead and Company, talking about the Grateful Dead. He came on my show once for a half hour. I asked him one question. That was it, Dave, just one question. He filled the remaining 29 minutes because he's Bill Walton. He's a legend. He's great. And man, did he love you. He used to tell me stories about you all the time. And so I am wondering here what you learned most by sitting next to Bill Walton and how he helped your broadcasting career, just because Bill Walton was doing it his way. He was doing it differently than everyone else, and you, Dave, had to be on your toes, and you were great at it.
0: Surprised he actually told you stories about me. That means he actually knew my name all these years. He was lying. Today's actually the 2-year anniversary of his passing.
1: Yeah,
0: and it's still. I was actually texting with Lori Walton the other day. She, you know, had a lot of pictures of my time with Bill, and she texted me a picture of me with my cat, because Bill loved the cat and used to, somehow his dog versus my cat became like a subplot in our rivalry. Yes, he made me everything you said. He made me better. He challenged me. I remember the first time I worked with him was on the NBA. It was my first year in 2006. And there was a game where a player took his headband off and kind of threw it towards the scorer's table. And I was just happy to be sitting next to Bill Walton. Right. I was just happy to be in the NBA. And Bill's going off. It's a technical foul. He wasn't as wild then as he got when we did the Pac-12 games. But it was still something you don't normally hear from an NBA analyst, where he's just going off and off and how, you know, what a disgrace. It's a technical foul. And I didn't say anything. I just kind of let him go. And Mike Tirico, who was his normal partner that year, called me the next day and said, "You have to stop him. That's your job. That's your job."
1: Right.
0: And it was great advice, because when they put us together in 2012, when we got the Pac-12 at ESPN, I kind of filed that away. Like, you got to stop him. You can't just let him do what he wants. And the first game we did together was an Arizona-Oregon game, and I did stop him. And sometimes I'd stop him with a little dig or a retort, and he loved it. He loved every second of it. He'd take his headset off. He'd go, "Keep coming at me. Don't stop. Nothing you can say will ever offend me." And my phone was blowing up during the game, after the game. You know, some people hated it. Like, what is this? This is awful. Let me watch the game. Some people are like, this is funny. I'm enjoying this. And it just kind of went from there. And I miss him dearly. We had a great relationship. We're so different. Our worldviews are so different. But we had a respect and love for each other. And I could sit here for hours and talk about Bill as a person, and obviously tell a lot of Bill stories that would have you guys rolling.
1: Did he ever invite you to a Dead and Company show? Have you had the pleasure of doing that with Bill?
0: So I did not. He invited me into the teepee. I've been to his house a few times right. and ventured into the teepee. Nothing happened.
1: Okay.
0: The record. just the teepee with the bed. Yep. That was it.
1: Innocent bystander, yes.
0: Right. But he tried to get my son at the time, who's now 20. I think he was like 11. And he was trying to get my son to come on the road with him to go watch Dead shows. I'm like, "Bill, he's 11. First of all, I'm not letting my son anywhere near you, even when he's an adult. Certainly not at age 11. No, we didn't get a chance, but I have all these memorabilia that either Bill gave me or others gave me. One time we started talking about Fleetwood Mac and Mick Fleetwood, and all of a sudden, you know, Bill's phone was always next to him. You could see who was texting him, and you would be amazed the people that would text him during games. And Mick Fleetwood starts texting him.
1: Amazing.
0: So the next thing you know, about a week later, I get the album Tusk, and it's signed by Mick Fleetwood. It says, "Hang in there, Dave. Don't stop. Keep going at Bill." So that was my only musical connection, I guess, was that

0: Mick Fleetwood was on my side.
1: Right. Yes. Well, I mean, he had great connections. When did you realize, man, I can't really stop Bill. I just got to work within the confines of what Bill is doing. Because Tirico's advice was good advice, but I mean, it's Bill.
0: Yeah.
1: Yeah.
0: Correct. And look, Mike is the best, I think, when it comes to how he works with an analyst. He understands each analyst is different, and he's been a mentor of mine for a long time. Sean McDonough, Ian Eagle are two other guys that are so good with their analysts and how they get the most out of them, depending on who the analyst is, their strengths. And obviously, he didn't mean stop them like every second.
1: Sure.
0: But you got to kind of pick your spots, when to interrupt, when to let it go, when to respond. And it took some time. But look, I think if I, you know, didn't do that, it probably wouldn't have worked. I think if I, you know, would have just ignored him every time or stopped him every time and redirected. I think that's why he had fun. I remember Lionel Hollins, who they won a championship together with the Blazers, former NBA coach, came up to me and he's just laughing. He couldn't get a word out. He's just laughing. And he's like, you make Bill feel like he's in the locker room again because he's having fun.
1: I love
0: He likes the camaraderie and the friendship, but he likes even more the combative back and forth. We had Kareem on one time, and our producer said to Kareem, you know, Bill is boxing Dave out. He's actually like clearing space and elbowing. Feel free to defend Dave and hit him back. And you should have seen Kareem's eyes light up like, really? And so Kareem's in the middle of us, and, you know, Bill's doing his thing and kind of ripping me, and Kareem puts his elbow up and boom, catches Bill right in the face and knocks Bill back. And Bill loved it. I mean, it was like, how many times have you heard of that? A guy gets hit in the face and he's happy.
1: Yes.
0: It just,
1: right.
0: just accentuated the whole thing of, oh, I'm in the locker room. This is fun. It's great. You know, it just... But yeah, Kareem got him pretty good. And believe me, Kareem enjoyed every second of it.
1: Oh, too. I'm sure he did.
2: Dave, you're one of these super play-by-play guys. And we've had a few on recently, Sean McDonough, Mike Breen. And one of my favorite things to ask you guys is, as you're doing these series, how much are you rooting for storylines versus location?
1: Yeah.
2: Versus, man, I don't want to go to Oklahoma. I don't want to go to San Antonio. Can't the Lakers win this?
1: Well, he's got no choice now, so...
0: And you're asking some questions that could get me in trouble here. But
1: you're okay. I mean, listen, you're on with Stu Gotch. You're fine, Dave. I mean, this is like being on with Walton. I know. Yeah.
0: Now you root for you root for close games. You root for great storylines. That's the bottom line. Everybody wants a close game. I was so happy for Mike. I know he's such a pro, Breen. And you know, I was doing the radio. He's doing the TV. So I'm not listening to him, obviously. But just knowing him, he's such a pro. I'm sure he handled it great. But that game one, you know, like I saw Mike after the game. We were talking for a while. Of course, a part of him is happy. He's been calling the Knicks forever.
1: Right.
0: But he's so professional and unbiased on the air. He handles it great. But I'm rooting for close games and great storylines because I think that's what the viewer wants. They want a close game. They want great storylines. They want to be entertained. Nobody wants to watch blowouts. The city, it doesn't matter. It doesn't matter where you go. Because even the smaller markets in the NBA, there are great aspects of the city, and the fans are great. Probably the best, other than New York, probably the best fans are the Thunder, Spurs, Blazers, the smaller market fan bases that live and die with every game.
1: We'll get you out of here in just a second. My daughter just graduated from Syracuse. I did a show, my show, from the Newhouse School there. And so we've asked a bunch of people. McDonough came on and he said, hey, congratulations. It cost you $400,000, but you finally got into the school, which was really funny. The Mount Rushmore of Syracuse broadcasters, according to Dave Pesh. I'm not going to get you in trouble. I mean, well, maybe I am getting you in trouble here, but go ahead.
0: Man, that's so hard. There's so many guys.
1: Yes.
0: Look, I grew up in Madison, Wisconsin, so I was not that familiar with Marty Glickman until I got to Syracuse.
1: So good.
0: And so I think any Mount Rushmore has to start with him. And then other guys I grew up watching, you know, it's funny because I grew up watching Bob Costas and Marv Albert and wanting to be them and Dick Stockton, all three Syracuse guys. But I also grew up watching Sean. I mean, Sean was doing, you know, the World Series when I'm in college. Mike Tirico's at ESPN when I'm in college. Ian Eagle was, you know, at CBS. very early on when I'm in college. These are guys that I looked up to and wanted to emulate my style after and wanted to be. So if a Mount Rushmore can include 8 or 9 guys, I can probably give you them, and those will all be on it. Narrowing it down to 4 is pretty tough.
1: That is tough. And I am sorry to put you in a bad spot.
0: That's fine. It's all good.
1: What do you remember? Mike Golic Sr. is guest co-hosting the radio show today with me, and I love him. And I know you've worked with Mike Golic. What do you remember about working with Mike Golic Sr.? Anything?
0: So it's so funny, Mike. That was the COVID year, and prior to 2020, would anyone ever have thought, oh yeah, we'll be calling games from our houses?
1: Right.
0: You never would even thought that was possible. So here we are in 2020. Mike is calling the game from the studio in Bristol. I'm calling the game from my house.
1: Right.
0: And we had like Michigan, Penn State on ABC that year. We had a couple Notre Dame games on ABC. I remember one time my internet went out. He had to call the game for a while. And I think I'm on a little bit of a delay. He's not. So it was very awkward. The first game actually in person was the Fiesta Bowl. I think it was Iowa State, Oregon that year with Brock Purdy. And Mike looks at me, he goes, so this is what you look like. Joking, we'd met before, but that's the first time all year we saw each other in person.
1: Yes.
0: It was such a weird year, but it was great. It was a lot of fun. And obviously Mike's such a great guy.
1: Since it is the 2-year anniversary of Bill leaving us, of him passing away, on the way out here, Dave, the most valuable lesson you learned about life from Bill Walton.
0: Oh, man. I go back to we had very different worldviews, very different people, but loved each other, had a great respect for each other. I think the way Bill treated people, regardless, I never saw, I've been around a lot of great players who get people coming up to them all the time asking for pictures and autographs. But Bill, after the game, he'd always say when people would come up, he'd say, after the game, after the game, after the game. Mm-hmm. And he would. He'd sit there for like an hour sometimes after the game. But you would see people of all shapes, sizes, backgrounds coming up to Bill. People that were Bill's age that remember him as a player. People that were younger than him that primarily remember him, maybe on NBC as a broadcaster and as a Celtic, which is kind of what I remembered. I was too young when he was with the Blazers. I kind of remember Boston and then him at NBC. Right. And then you got college kids and you got younger kids. But Bill always had time for everybody.
1: Yep.
0: Always. Mm-hmm. And he treated everybody with respect and dignity, everybody the same. And that's a great lesson for all of us. And he had a great joy. I'm not saying his life was perfect. Clearly, Bill went through a lot with his health, physical health. I'll never forget how he treated people. Yeah. And I just have so much love and respect for him because of that.
1: Well said, sir. The NBA Finals will tip off on ABC at 8:30 p.m. Eastern on Wednesday, June 3rd. Dave Pasch will be all over the Knicks winning an NBA title. You are great, my friend. We appreciate you doing this, sir. Thank you so much.
0: You got it, guys. Appreciate you having me on.
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1: Our thanks to Dave Pasch, Kelly Amonte Hiller for joining us today. Taylor keeps walking past me, and he whispers in my ear, the enhanced games. We have to talk about it. What the hell are the enhanced games? I mean, what are they, Taylor?
2: Total flop this weekend. The enhanced games were the first ever sporting competition featuring athletes taking performance-enhancing substances.
1: Oh, really?
2: If you broke a world record, there was a $1 million prize. A bunch of activities they had, like the Olympics. It was basically the doping Olympics.
1: Yeah.
2: They broke one world record.
1: Oh, wow.
2: Yeah.
1: Mikey.
3: Somehow, I don't think this was the first sporting event to have performance-enhancing drugs.
5: Just advertised that way. The world record came in the 50 freestyle.
1: Right.
5: She won $1 million, but they had the strongweight men lifting sprints. Mm-hmm. Non-enhanced athletes were winning events over enhanced athletes.
1: Really? Wow. Yeah. Mike, you took steroids once, right?
5: I did. I actually did. Early in my career, I tore my shoulder up, and I played the rest of the season, and I had my shoulder reconstructed in January, and I'm like, hell, I need to get back on the field. I was a 10th rounder trying to survive. I took like an 8-week cycle of steroids. Uh-huh. This is before steroids were tested for in the NFL. They were illegal on paper, but there was no testing for them. So I did it for 8 weeks, and let me tell you what, it worked. It got my shoulder back to me being pretty strong again. Now, could I have done that without the steroids? Possibly, but I didn't take the chance.
1: Right.
5: So I did it 8 weeks. It helped me get back on the field. So I didn't win $1 million, though.
1: The enhanced Golic. I mean, how about that?
5: Yeah. Yes. Yeah. I don't know how much it enhanced me, but it helped my career keep going.
2: What's more embarrassing, competing in this or that only one record was broken?
5: Oh, only one record was broken.
1: Yeah,
5: I think, especially because there was weightlifting that was going on and sprints. Yes. Oh my God!
1: Yes, Mike, we appreciate you doing this and being everything we're not, which is a professional. Thank you.
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18: The Brown County, Wisconsin district attorney said today that he is not prepared to make a formal charging decision yet on Green Bay Packers running back Josh Jacobs, who was released from jail today after being booked yesterday on 5 domestic violence charges, including felony strangulation and suffocation. DA David Lasse said in a statement, quote, "Our office has requested additional investigation as there's reason to believe that additional evidence may exist that would impact whether criminal charges are appropriate," unquote. Indianapolis Colts quarterback Daniel Jones told reporters today that he expects to start their regular season opener after tearing his Achilles last December. Jones participated in individual drills today during OTAs. Baseball Cardinals pitcher Dustin May had a no-hitter going for 7 innings at Milwaukee today before it was broken up. Brewers then came back to beat the Cardinals 2-1. I'm Isaac Lowenkron.
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28: Hey!
33: All right, that's us!
28: Hey! Hey!
0: It is a hump day that feels like a Taco Tuesday.
1: Is that retro enough that where I could use it?
0: Yeah, absolutely.
1: Hump day.
0: Bring back the Geico Camel. Remember that?
1: Hey, Mike. What day is it?
0: It's hump day.
1: Hump day.
0: Which means I'm doing the Humpty Dance. Which means I'm getting my hump on. Gonna turn your day, your hump day,
1: on a
0: hump night.
1: On a Wednesday? That's called college style.
0: Oh, yeah. College style. Covino and Rich, Fox Sports Radio. 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Hope you had an OKC sort of Tuesday.
1: OKC.
0: Let's enjoy our Wednesday. A Golden Knights sealing the deal. Sort of Tuesday night. Congrats to them. And then tonight, you have no basketball, so you can watch Apex, that Martin Short documentary. Go see Michael in theaters or Mandalorian. Or
1: I watched that Apex movie. Yo, Charlize Theron.
0: Oh, yeah, for 50? Well, for any age, she looks good.
1: Yeah, I mean, okay there.
0: But I thought she was like 150.
1: She looks fantastic.
0: Yeah.
1: The movie shot, like you said, in a really cool visual way. But when people are like climbing mountains and doing these like dangerous excursions, I feel like I have a hard time feeling bad for them when things go wrong.
0: I have no sympathy for adrenaline junkies. No, it's the truth. Seriously. And that's what that movie's about. And you nailed it. It's like the Kevin Bacon, 1994 Kevin Bacon movie.
1: The River Wild.
0: Yeah. It's the River Wild, but love modern day with Charlize Theron. I had never seen it. So Rich told me about it. And I was like, yeah, it's exactly what Covino, Apex is.
2: You had never seen the Meryl Streep?
0: No.
2: That's wild.
0: Yeah, but they really basically redid it with Charlize Theron.
1: It's funny because Covino goes, yo, check out Apex. It's all right. He goes, it's worth the hour and a half
0: I said,
1: action.
0: It's dumb, you know. But it's entertaining.
1: And I go, it's the River Wild without Kevin Bacon and Meryl Streep.
0: So with your night off, maybe we fill in those blanks later on. Like, what are you going to do with your downtime tonight? How about spend time with your family and enjoy your Wednesday night?
1: Yeah, how about that?
0: But maybe there's a few other things to check out. We'll let you know. We have a lot of things to get to today.
1: Well, we're going to let you know why the BBC, those snarky Brits. No, I said BBC. Isaac looked over here. Hi, Lohenkron.
0: Not that BBC, no. Isaac.
1: We'll talk about that on our Patreon. The BBC making a huge World Cup mistake. I'll explain. People are not only thrusting in the outfield, but pitchers are now thrusting on the mound, doing their D-Generation X.
0: Is Abner Uribe the worst guy ever? We'll find out.
1: Pat Murphy thinks
3: so. Like Rich's six-year-olds after they beat Agoura Hills.
1: That's what I'm saying, baby.
0: Plus, it's Wednesday, so that means Sammy Sweetheart, our sound architect, superstar Sammy Sam. Sammy's got your midweek major today. Biggest stories in sports and pop culture. We decide, are they midweek or major stories?
1: Not to promise too much, because we're listing all these things. Let's get into the meat of the show. But we are going to play, is it Covino or Belichick? Because they're so similar.
3: Yes, and a brand new CNR prize in store for you.
2: Been a while since you guys have done that.
0: Yeah, we're the same guys, so we're bringing it back.
1: Yeah, exactly.
2: Excited. Dust that off.
1: So let's start with the Thunder. Last night, you know, it's the Spurs go. This is no big analysis here, but the Spurs go as Wemby goes. And if he's struggling even a little bit or not on his A game, they're not going to beat the Thunder.
3: Didn't it remind you of game three?
1: Yeah. I mean, it's, but that's why, like, you know, call me crazy, but I feel like the Spurs come back game six at home. I wouldn't be shocked if they even the series. And then it really is one game. And I think I have a thought about the Thunder that I think we could all agree upon.
0: All right, let's hear it.
1: We've talked about, you know, the narrative like the last year or so. Oh, they're boring. Then it turned into, oh, they're floppers, but, you know, they're really good. I recently watched the Hulk Hogan documentary on Netflix. Rest in peace. Hulkster brother.
0: Sad, man.
1: Yeah.
0: It was a heart tugger.
1: He's a, you know, can you separate Terry and Hulk? A flawed man, but a childhood hero. But if you're a wrestling fan like we were growing up, there was a moment where training, saying your prayers and eating your vitamins, brother, it sort of just ran its course. Do you remember when the Hulkster was coming out with the red and yellow and it was like, we get it. Big bad guy. It lines up for Hogan to face him at WrestleMania or SummerSlam or something. Then what happens? He's about to whoop Hogan's ass and then Hulkster, he hulks up and then he points to him. He clotheslines him. He gives him the big boot. He drops the big leg. One, two, three. Real American comes on. And it was like The Walking Dead. Remember every season of The Walking Dead started to become Rick, Carl, and everyone bumped into a new set of bad guys?
0: It was the same show, same story.
1: Like rinse, repeat. Like,
0: all
1: you know,
0: the time.
1: I think take a page out of The Walking Dead and especially the Hulkster. What did the Hulkster do when the red and yellow Hulkamania became stale?
3: He went heel.
1: I know. What is it, Steve?
4: He became the bad guy.
1: Yeah.
4: You said it. He became heel.
1: He turned into Hollywood Hogan. Sam, hit me up with the NWO, brother. Oh. Fans started throwing trash in the ring.
3: Covino, was that a painted-on beard that he did?
4: Yeah, I do the same thing with Just for Men. If it looks a little too gray, I every once in a while I come in, it's extra dark like the holster.
1: Like, dude, you forgot to wash it off quick enough.
4: But it was a good look for him. It was a good look for me. Because it worked. That's the thing is, no one really thought it would work. No one believed that the Hulkster could reinvent himself. He was so synonymous with, the real American good guy.
1: Yeah.
4: And he was a great heel, and it was just what he needed. It was the perfect pivot and perfect plot line for him at that time.
1: And you realize that Hulk Hogan, Hollywood Hogan, the bad guy, turning heel, turning villain, rejuvenated his career. In fact, there are some people that think popularity-wise, merchandise, what was cool with like young dudes? How many kids did you know, Danny, that had the NWO t-shirt?
3: A ton.
1: Right? I mean, so we're talking about a pivot to being a bad guy was the solution. Yo, listen to me. Is this on? Yo, Oklahoma City Thunder, you got to pull a Hollywood Hogan because being the bad guy is way better than being boring. You need to go heel. Because how cool is it if you think of the Thunder as the villain, the bad guy? People love Wemby. What's the vibe right now? New York's exploding right
4: now.
1: Here's
4: the thing.
1: Madison Square Garden, $4,000 for nosebleeds for game three.
4: They're not leaning into it, though. Like, the Knicks are very likable as far as the working man and the guy who came there and made something of himself. Brunson, no one really believed in him, and he worked hard and became the guy. Everyone's behind him. There's a great storyline there, right? People are rooting for that. You got the old guard there rooting him on, too.
3: They're leaning into the Spurs for imaginary fouls.
4: Yes, true, but they gotta the Thunder have to lean into this storyline. It's the fans that are sort of creating the narrative, meaning the fans are like, yo, man, we don't like this team. They're boring. They're flopping. They're unlikable. They're hot one game. They're flat the next. This team stinks. It's the fans that are sort of creating this narrative. It's now up to the Thunder to lean into it, to give them sort of identity moving forward if they make it to the finals, because that provides for an even greater NBA matchup.
1: Be the villain.
4: Be the villain.
1: It's there for the taking. I mean, look at it. Wemby is the most likable young star in the NBA. You're likely going to eliminate Wemby and the Spurs. What's the story right now that's so feel good? New York City, Madison Square Garden, Jalen Brunson. Did you see that video of him as a younger man where his dad's coaching him?
3: Yep.
1: He's going up and down the playground court, and his dad's like, come on, you got that dog in you, come on.
4: I like the clip that you were telling me about where every announcer, a lot of people on this network too, were like, that's the guy the Knicks are banking on, this guy, Jalen Brunson. But in retrospect and in fairness, he wasn't that guy in Dallas. He became that guy in New York. Of course, he had all the potential in the world.
1: People thought he was just another.
3: People were picking on him, especially because of his size. This guy's not big enough to take a team to the finals.
4: So that's relatable. It resonates. New York loves it. People want to see it. They haven't been there in forever, since 99. So they got so many people backing him up. It's in Oklahoma City's best interest to lean into the fact, no one's rooting for us.
1: I mean,
4: we'll be the bad guys a la Hollywood Hogan.
1: Jalen Brunson's like Lil Mac in Mike Tyson's Punch-Out. He's small. He's gritty. He works hard.
4: When you hit the start button, he has a mean uppercut.
1: Have you seen that video I speak of him and his dad? If you haven't, look it up on social media. During the break, I'll put it on our story.
3: Yeah, I was talking about it yesterday, how his dad was like a drill sergeant.
1: Danny, because you said that, it must have leaked into my algorithm. All these great videos of him training as a young man. You're not big enough. You're not strong enough. He's such a great story. New York City, for the first time, like small markets are like, I guess the Knicks sort of deserve it. They're the story. Become the Hollywood Hogan. Now,
4: it's the pivot. They have to lean into it.
1: If I'm SGA, Sam, cue up my NWO when I point to you. Imagine SGA, they wrap up the Western Conference tomorrow. I don't want that. I like Wemby. My wife's from New Braunfels, Texas, outside of San Antonio.
4: SGA needs to wear that fur coat again.
1: But what if...
4: just to rub in everybody's face.
1: What if SGA puts a whooping on the Spurs in San Antonio the crowd's booing. He does like the Hollywood Hogan hand to the ear, throws on his fur coat. He's like, I can't hear you, San Antonio.
5: Better yet.
1: NWO music hits, and he goes, yo, the Knicks, 11 in a row.
5: Well, that streak stops now,
1: Ain't that cute, sucker?
5: Yeah, he has
1: and he's
5: to go,
1: like,
5: sucker.
1: He's like, I'll see you next week. And he drops the mic and he walks out like, SGA, lean into it.
5: And he has a big, thick beard, too. I like that.
1: Brother.
5: He does like a Abner Uribe Degeneration X. Like,
1: brother, suck it. Oh, no, with Hogan with the spray paint, he spray paints on the Western Conference trophy.
3: Would he do suck it and then fall onto the floor?
1: Yeah.
5: I love it. But so, you know, and even Danny G was saying it before, the Thunder are turning into the villains that the NBA needs right now. But we're creating the narrative. It's up to them to lean into it, to own it, to run with it, to roll with it, because that's who they are right now if they're facing the Knicks.
1: I hate to tie it into wrestling, but what has wrestling taught us? Since the time we were little kids, a good gimmick, and it goes to TV, sports, anything. A good gimmick. Sometimes someone hasn't found their gimmick, right?
5: I thought the WWE taught me romance.
1: Oh, Miss Elizabeth?
5: Yeah.
1: Oh, yeah.
5: Will you marry me?
1: Or how about when the honky-tonk man tried to steal her?
5: Yeah.
1: The story here is romance. Elizabeth.
5: I learned about romance and love triangles. I learned lots of stuff.
1: Oh, you mean when the Hulkster tried to steal Miss Elizabeth?
5: Yeah.
1: Well, there was a lot of romance. You ain't kidding. But we did learn that you could take stunning Steve Austin, which is a lame-ass gimmick, and all of a sudden make him stone-cold Steve Austin and make him the coolest badass there ever was. You could take Hollywood Hogan, whose red and yellow good guy antics have really worn on people. Now he's Hollywood Hogan, and he's the coolest bad guy. This happens in sports and entertainment. All right, there's certain players that all of a sudden they went with a look or a beard or Big Poppy became Big Poppy, the chisel. When people define their personality through gimmicky things in sports, it works. And I'm telling you, it sounds crazy, but if the Thunder really did lean into the, hey, I guess we're the villains.
5: That's like the famous story of Don King. You know, he was always Don King.
1: That's a great example. Right? Thank you.
5: And I believe it was his wife, but I forget who did it, but they started combing his hair up like that. And they're like, no. That's your crown. You're Don. He then became Don King. Only in America. He became that guy because he was leaning into it even more when he saw the hair up there like a Wishnick troll. So he became that. I think they need to become the villain and they need to own it. And they only become the villain because of who they're up against. And that's the New York Knicks. It's like, I'll give you a real life analogy. A lot of people think I'm a really nice guy. But when they're comparing me to Rich, who's like the cheesiest, happy-go-lucky guy you ever met, I'm like the jerk of the duo, right? But aside from this situation, Covino's a really nice guy. But next to you, Rich, I'm like the sourpuss, right? There's nothing really hateable or like that you really want to strangle about the Oklahoma City Thunder. They're not that bad. But compared to the Knicks, they're the least likable team.
1: So lean into
5: it. Lean into it. Oh, that's really it. Be a Hogan, a Hollywood Hogan. Own the bad guy. Make the pivot and run with it. Like Danny G said, like a lot of people are saying, like Rich slammed on just now. I mean, they're the villain the NBA needs to make this an exciting series.
1: A gimmick or an identity? You know, this gimmick might be a little too much, but even an identity, even if that identity is, yo, they're rough or play tough. Like, what about the Bad Boys of the Pistons? What made that team cool? Because they really sort of marketed that they were the rough and tough bad boys. They didn't take S from anyone. They were clotheslining people, Bill Laimbeer. Like, you don't think that really added to that dynasty?
5: No, definitely.
3: Yeah, a gimmick doesn't have to be a scam. It's just something that puts more attention onto a product.
1: You could lean into something. Again, you're right. Gimmick, you could say, you could replace that word with, like, again, identity, vibe, something. Like, what about Brian Wilson when he was the closer for the Giants? You don't think he was a little more well-known because he had that big-ass beard? You tell me that wasn't part of it? You don't think closers that have cool entrance music in Major League Baseball, you don't think Edwin Diaz or Mariano Rivera or Trevor Hoffman?
5: How about the Nasty Boys? Rob Dibble, Randy Myers,
1: the Bash Brothers?
5: Like, you just roll with that. Yeah, with the Nasty Boys.
1: It really is. Like, well, by the way, you don't think the fans in Seattle lean into, yeah, we're the 12th man? Every crowd's loud.
4: Lean into the villain.
1: Even when they're not the loudest, they're still the 12th man.
4: By the way, they're just the villain by default. They are. Because everyone's pumped about the Knicks.
1: Yeah.
4: Everybody. Everyone from Shalamala Ding Dong, Chalamet, to Spike Lee, to Patrick Ewing.
1: Is there, by the way, is there anyone I saw?
4: To Moneyline Monica.
1: I saw Timothy Chalamet, and I'm thinking, guys with Kylie Jenner, he's winning awards, he's rich, he's like the super Knicks fan. Did you see what he said? He said the best perk of his life, the best perk of Timothy Chalamet's life could
4: it's
1: be
4: not, it's not Kendrick Perkins.
1: No, that's the weakest perk.
4: It's the courtside tickets.
3: Yeah, it's not the Kardashian.
4: No, it's just sitting front row at the Garden, man. That's his best celebrity perk because he's been a lifelong fan.
1: And then he said right behind that is Jenner ass.
4: Right?
1: Yeah.
4: It's a front row seat to that ass.
1: But, yeah,
4: man, it means a lot to everybody. The Knicks are fired up. And as we've said, Oklahoma City Thunder, the villains by default need to lean into it. And it's the storyline that the NBA needs right now. So I'm here for it, man.
1: Did you see our buddy that would do occasional work here at Fox Sports Radio, our buddy Moneyline Monaco, who works for MSG? Have you seen that viral clip?
3: He lost his mind.
4: Dude, but it was organic. It was real. Because he's a fan.
1: He is a fan. He's in the most excited state. And he makes me feel tame.
4: His name is Alex Monaco. You hear him on Fox Sports Radio once
1: Moneyline
4: in a while.
1: Monaco. Yeah. He worked with Colin on the Volume podcast.
3: And I heard him on The Odd Couple a few weeks back.
4: Yeah,
3: and
4: he's a maniac.
3: He was telling Rob that he was going to freak out if the Knicks went to the finals. And
4: he did.
1: Yeah, he does a pod with Martin Weiss.
3: Yeah.
1: I'm sorry, Martin Weiss.
3: Because
1: we work with a Dave Weiss. Martin Weiss. Okay.
7: Yes, that's how you
1: I know.
4: Yeah. Hartenstein's all good.
1: But no, Moneyline Monaco, I've never seen a guy go more bananas over his team. We should post that video too. If you look at his feet, that's the funniest part. He's doing a stand up in front of a crazy crowd and he's like shuffling around, going crazy. Yeah. That guy's out of his mind.
3: It's probably what it would be like if your Mets finally won a World Series again.
1: Oh, dude. Don't talk about things that are impossible.
4: You know what it is? I think whether or not the Thunder want this, they have to embrace it. Because we've decided already that, you know, they're the team that we're rooting least for. The public has decided and has deemed them the unlikable villains. So it's only up to them. Honestly, if I was SGA, leader of the squad, I would roll up there as flashy as possible. Mm-hmm. Sunglasses on, that ridiculous Yeti Woolly mammoth, what is that? Bigfoot jacket that he has.
1: No over celebrating.
4: Yeah.
1: Almost like arrogance.
4: Yeah.
1: Right?
4: I would lean into the arrogance. They're the defending champions.
3: You'd fall on the floor even more.
4: Yeah. He said that. Villainous.
3: He said it doesn't bother him when the away crowds are chanting, flopping, and all that. He said he's fine with it. So.
4: And all credit to Rich on the Hogan analogy because it was the perfect pivot at the perfect time. And I think that would be perfect for this team against these New York Knicks.
1: Yeah.
4: If they go on to win. And as of now, man, if the Spurs come out flat like that and Wemby's not getting rebounds and he's looking defeated, yeah, that's going to be the case.
1: Remember yesterday we talked about, do you get flat or are you well-rested? When you're playing a squad like the OKC Thunder, defending champions who are taking on this villain role, hopefully, because they're that good, but also that like, ugh. We talked about being well-rested. The Knicks starters should be super fresh. I don't know if you saw the stat that their starters have combined for 1,300 minutes combined, which, relatively speaking, is the lowest ever for a starting squad to go into the NBA Finals. Because think about it. They swept their way. Starters got a little rest here and there. So the starters and the team is healthy. They're rested. I just hope, like we said yesterday, there's no 9 days off. That you hope there's no rust because they just may go in there, Danny G, rested and ready to play, ready to ball, and that's their only way to compete.
3: Much easier path than the Western teams have had.
1: Well, you know what you don't want? You don't want what happened to the Avalanche to happen to the New York Knickerbockers because if you follow the hockey world, Danny, you said your kids are Golden Knight fans.
3: Yep.
1: Up until that series, the Avalanche had whooped everyone's ass.
3: They were the big favorite.
1: The Avalanche swept everyone, Camino. Then they went to face the Golden Knights, and then they got swept, right? So, like, they were dominating, had a minute to chill, and then the Golden Knights whooped their ass. So, it would be such a letdown in New York if it was like that. But, hey, hopefully we get a great NBA Finals. Talk about a juxtaposition of regular season snore bore fest to high ratings, excitement. The NBA playoffs delivered. You got to give him that, right?
4: No, definitely. There's no doubt. Thunder, 127. Spurs, 114. SGA with 32 points. And even though he's not an unlikable guy, he needs to lean into that villain sort of role because he's that by default. And, dude, it's exciting. New York is fired up, bro, about this. New York's going wild about this, dude. So yeah. Can't wait. And like Rich said, ticket prices are out of control. All right, so your thoughts on that at 877-99 on Fox. And speaking of New York sports, the Yankees had a night. And I just want to give you my thoughts on that. Plus, we're going to play Covino or Belichick, midweek major, and more.
1: Let me pose one question. We'll take a break and come back and discuss.
4: Sure.
1: The last time the Knicks were in the NBA Finals, 1999. We joked about it yesterday. You were still using AOL. You probably, Danny G, guaranteed you're the type of guy that was still pulling your radio out of your car when you went somewhere.
4: Probably still had a beeper. Right? 99?
1: Danny was.
3: No, man. I had the deck where it flipped inside.
1: Ooh.
3: And then, yeah, and then it just looked like a blank panel.
1: Dude, there was no social media. You know, you might have had a phone.
4: You had a leather case on your cell phone in 99.
7: You've got mail.
1: I mean, it was a different world. ASL, H6 location. Covino was kicking it with some lame ass screen name.
4: You shut your. Well, that's true. You shut your phone off. Oh, yeah. When you weren't using it.
3: Danny, SkyTel.
1: I'll call you back later when I have free nights and weekends because I only have 400 minutes this month.
4: That was 99 for sure because I got my first cell phone in like 98. And I was early on that. Dude, I think so. Yeah, around 90-something. Late 1900s, I know that.
1: There are so many people, artists, bands. Right, 99 was like the beginning of like Christina Aguilera, Britney Spears, boy bands.
4: You were rocking those CDs with Mega Bass and Anti-Skip on your Discman.
3: It's crazy to see the footage of Ben Stiller and how young he looked when he was in the crowd at the NBA Finals then, and then how he looks right now in the New York crowd.
1: You got to give Ben Stiller credit because
4: Fred Durst does.
1: I'm a fan of Ben Stiller's movies. But there's no denying that guy's a super fan. When they showed Celebrity Row then and now,
4: he was recording them on his phone.
1: Like him and Spike Lee are the two remaining faces. You know, you take away a couple, you add a few, you add the Chalamets of the world, the Sandman, Sandler. I don't know if he'll be there, but the two notables are Spike Lee and Ben Stiller.
4: Oh, that's awesome.
1: So let me ask you this.
4: Go ahead.
1: We've talked about it with Super Bowls when a team with very little history makes it. Do you have to try to go to one game, even with those prices? Do you try to find your way in, or is that just like, yo, we have...
4: Picture that. Those are pricey tickets. Because of the last time they've been there, because they haven't been there since 99, because it's New York, those tickets are way crazy. Last I saw, courtside, over $300,000.
1: Oh,
3: that would be almost $9,000 for two seats up at the top where you need oxygen masks to drop down.
4: Like, who could afford... Even Tracy Morgan's probably sitting up there. Because they're so expensive.
1: These tickets are expensive.
3: Oh, no, he's got Walmart money.
4: He's got Walmart money, but he's still in the upper deck. That's what I mean.
1: So, your thoughts, Knicks, OKC, or the Spurs? I mean, we still don't know, but it's going to be awesome. We'll talk a little baseball. We'll talk some NFL. And why the World Cup? There's a huge mistake that the BBC, it won't affect us.
4: The BBC won't let me be.
1: Or let me be me. We'll get to a bunch of fun stuff. Plus, Sam's got Midweek Major all right here. With your buds, Covino and Rich on Fox Sports Radio.
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19: Last night, a blown call changed everything. This morning, the internet lost its mind. 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
23: 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Broncos edge rusher Nick Benito is healthy after wrist surgery and preparing for increased attention from opponents after a 14-sack season. And the Isotopes will host El Paso again tonight. I'm Seth Everett.
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13: Today, Nelson Mandela's teachings continue to inspire. 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

0: perfect pivot. Of course, I think of the Hulkster, but I think of Ministry, man. A New World Order. Thanks for rocking out with us. Yeah! Rock on!
1: This is what you think of?
0: Yeah. New World Order by Ministry.
1: No one else thinks of that.
0: No. Unless you're a weenie.
1: If you say NWO, no one's thinking of a Ministry song.
0: Yes, they do, bro. Yes, they do. I'm not saying no one thinks of the Hulkster. I'm saying, but they do think of Ministry because it was a pretty popular rock song. NWO. Just because you don't know doesn't mean the rest of the world's an idiot.
1: I just think you're an idiot.
0: I'm an idiot who knows, I guess. 877-99 on Fox. I'll be the idiot who knows some things. 877-99 on Fox. 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
1: All right, we got a ton of phone calls. Phones are hot. People want to talk about the Knicks and the Thunder, Danny G. Should they embrace the villain status?
0: Absolutely should.
1: I think so.
0: But like I said, I don't think they have a choice. The public's already decided for them that they're the villains.
2: Yeah. Once
0: that's just how it is.
2: Once it got into everybody's algorithms with the, you know, the falling, the flopping,
0: Hartenstein,
2: the
0: holding,
2: barely touching one of them and they fall over and the whistle blows.
0: Plus they've already won. You know, the public wants to see the Knicks. It's good for basketball. They want to see the Knicks, which is also odd. It goes to show you how likable Brunson is, how relatable this team is, how their chemistry is contagious. Yeah. Because, I mean, who's really rooting for New York? Usually outside of New York.
1: Yeah, usually New York's the big bad guy. Like, no one wants a big city to win. But in this case, it's the first time ever where people are going to root for the big market team over the smallest market team.
0: Exactly.
1: All right, let's go to who, Danny G? We got phone calls.
0: At least that's the vibe we're getting.
2: Yeah, let's start with Kansas City. DJ Different.
1: What's up, DJ?
3: Hey, hello.
1: What's up, man?
3: Hey, how you? Okay, let me make this quick. I grew up with the Knicks, with Walt Frazier and Bernard King and everybody else. But let me just say this real quick. If Wimby can shoot three-pointers, go in the post, he needs to take his happy hips in the gym off season and learn how to shoot the hook shot like Kareem does. Now, if he does that, that would be an all-around ball player.
1: I wonder if the hook shot is still an effective. I'm sure because you don't.
0: I think it would be.
1: Well, here's the thing, Danny. Isn't there a part of you that thinks that if no young big guys do the hook shot, it's been proven somehow this is not an effective shot?
2: You know, it's interesting. When Patrick Ewing was on the Dan Patrick Show being interviewed just recently, DP asked him, how come you didn't learn, you know, the Kareem sky hook? And Patrick Ewing said, because I was a jump shooter. And all these guys nowadays, they're jump shooters. They don't want to be making those hook shots on a regular basis.
1: No disrespect to DJ Different, but I just don't think in 2026, any young dude, a big guy, any young cat, pun intended.
0: Yeah,
1: Wimby is trying to learn the hook shot.
0: Rocking the hook shot nowadays are like old dads on the playground.
1: Old white guys with short shorts.
0: That's the truth, right?
2: Yeah, or Arnie Spanier, who works here at the network.
1: Exactly.
0: And that's not even a knock. I mean, it's legendary, no doubt.
1: It's like your dad at the basketball.
0: But you know what?
1: Right?
0: He does make me think of another
1: point. Raindrop!
0: We're talking about the villains and the perfect plot line of OKC. That's assuming they go forward and win. That storyline changes, and I'm not sure what it is if the Spurs move forward, because I don't see them being villains really at all.
1: Then
0: at this
1: I think
0: because Wemby to me is very likable.
1: I think
0: he pouts a little bit. Very likable guy.
1: The beginning of a dynasty, or the Knicks have a magical year.
0: Right, but it's not villain versus good.
1: No, your narrative becomes: is this the beginning of Wemby going on a MJ, LeBron, Kobe type of run, like winning at 22 years old? It's the beginning of Wemby. Or the Knicks pull off a miracle season.
0: Yeah, that's
1: the
0: really
1: Thunder
0: it.
1: Is the villain. Those are your three stories.
2: And I don't think it's a missing shot. I just think Wemby's still so young and, let's be honest, skinny. He's going to mature into a full blown NBA player here in the next couple of years. It'll be harder to move him off his spot.
1: No doubt. All right, Danny, who's next?
2: Let's go to New Jersey. Mark is in the house.
1: Yo, what's up, Jersey?
0: Mark, what up?
4: What's up, guys? First time calling in. This is a big Knicks fan out here. The energy is unbelievable. Yeah. I just want to let you guys know.
0: Dude, we're seeing it, man. To be honest, we have a little bit of FOMO because we'd be walking through those

0: streets
1: yeah.
0: if we still worked out there on the East Coast. But it's crazy to see everybody so pumped about it.
2: You know, when you lived over here, this is Mark from New Jersey, so without saying my last name. But anyway, the last guy had an interesting point, you know, but I think Wemby's a little too frail. So that's why he's not doing any hook shots down the paint.
1: But I also, I just wonder, I mean, Wemby's so big. I mean, he took, what do we say, Danny J, the other day, two steps from a three-point line and slammed.
3: In the game where he's flat, the broadcast team was pointing out last night, he just wasn't getting to his spots as quickly as he was in the games where he's been dominating.
0: Man, maybe he's gassed.
1: Let's wrap it. We got a couple more. Yeah. Phones are hot. So
3: let's finish this then with Virginia. Tony.
0: Hey, Tone.
4: Hey, hello again, fellas.
1: What's up, man?
4: I got a villain pair, not a pair of villains. Back in the 80s, the Bullets had Rick Mahorn and Jeff Rulin, and they were tagged McFilthy and McNasty, and they were ultimate villains in the NBA.
0: Rich is a bigger fan of McSteamy and McDreamy. But, yeah, man, for sure. And you know what? Like I said, you become those guys, lean into it, just like the Hulkster did. You know, the public was sick of that good guy thing. And I think, you know, we've already deemed Oklahoma City Thunder to be that team in comparison. So it's a really cool storyline. And the more we talk about it, the more I'm rooting for it, even though I like Wemby.
1: I'll tell you what, your Yankees, who I know you want to touch on in a little bit.
0: Yeah, they were the evil empire.
1: There was a point where it would bother other fans that the Yankees would clinch the divisional or even the American League pennant, and they wouldn't celebrate that much because Jeter and the only team that matters is the World Series. We're not ready to celebrate yet.
0: They were all business. Yeah. And you know what? It worked at the time. And they leaned into that. No. This is business and we're here to win.
1: Boring.
0: But it is a little boring looking back. But that's what worked for them.
1: All right. Let's go to the Kron for an update. And then a couple deep thoughts. Two about baseball. What's up, Kron?
5: Well, perfect timing because let's start talking about Major League Baseball because St. Louis Cardinals pitcher Dustin May had a no-hitter going for 7 innings at Milwaukee today before it was broken up. Brewers then came back to win the game 2-1. Right now, the Philadelphia Phillies have a 2-0 lead at San Diego in the bottom of the 6th inning. Philly starter Christopher Sanchez has extended his scoreless streak to 42 2/3 innings as today he broke Grover Cleveland Alexander's 115-year-old franchise record. Old Pete set the record back in 1911. The Mariners a 9-0 lead over the Athletics. That game in the bottom of the 9th inning. Seattle's Julio Rodriguez has a 3-run home run, his 10th. The Arizona Diamondbacks a 3-2 lead at San Francisco, bottom 7. Say, when you gotta go number 2, be sure to bring the number 1 product, M-Clean. 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Pants down. Finally, Camino and Rich in the National Football League at Washington Commanders OTAs today. Defensive tackle Javon Kinlaw appeared to be optimistic about the Commanders' new-look defense. Listen.
6: Yeah, we got some excuse my language, but yeah, old way, he can go. Charles Mennie can go. Caleb Vaughn can go. Tim Settle, he can go. Who else am I missing? Then we got D. Wise back. You already know he can go. We got D.A. coming back, he can go. Jerzon can go. I mean, D. Payne can go. You know, it's going to be exciting, man.
5: For those of you scoring at home, that was 1 MF and 10 S-bombs. Back to you guys.
1: Thank you. That was the best update, pants down, I've heard in a while. Thank you, Isaac Lowenkrupp.
0: Pants down, man.
1: Pants down.
0: Pants down.
1: All right, we got more Covino and Rich with a fun Yankee fun fact when we come back. And, you know, there's two big leaguers. And I want to know if you think they have comparable careers, because I always confuse them, and one of them's in the news. So, well, we'll talk a little baseball, have a little fun, give away some prizes. And, of course, the NFL's creeping up on us, the NBA Finals.
0: Don't overpromise. We still got midweek major and Covino or Belichick.
1: All right, well, a lot coming up, a lot of fun. CNR right here on FSR.
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0: Turning your hump day to a hump night. Kavino Rich doing the Humpty Dance. My name is Steven, pronounced with an even. That's Rich Davis. He likes his oatmeal lumpy. He once got busy in a, it wasn't a Burger King bathroom. It was
1: TGI
0: a Wendy's.
1: Fridays.
0: TGI Fridays, yeah, TGI bathroom. Yeah. Kavino and Rich on Fox Sports Radio with super producer Danny G and Iowa Sam on the ones and twos. Playing the Humpty Dance. If you're listening to the podcast, you can't hear it. And you're missing out. So
1: imagine it.
0: Yeah, imagine it. But imagine. Join us live as we stream live on YouTube at Kavino and Rich FSR on YouTube. And it's time for our Tire Rack play of the day.
1: Tire Rack.
0: The Vegas Golden Knights are going to the Stanley Cup Final.
1: Las Vegas.
26: This one will go to the final seconds, and this one is a home ice clincher. 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
1: That was a sweep of the Avalanche, who looks so good going into that series. 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Thank you, Tire Rack, the Golden Knights Radio Network. 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
0: That's how we say it in the valley sometimes.
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28: I was
1: be.
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1: By the way, is there anything more irritating than young women on social media that say literally?
28: Literally? When it's actually my tire.
1: But no, when it's actually figuratively, they're not using the word right.
0: So thank you. And by the way, we're looking for contestants.
1: Yeah, buddy.
0: It's a Wednesday, special Wednesday that feels like a Tuesday. Yeah. We did Big Poppy on the Dan Patrick Show Monday. Yesterday we did Last One Standing. So today we're like, what do we do? You know, Mike's not here today. We got Midweek Major. So we're bringing back Covino or Belichick. It's simple. We're the same guy in a lot of ways.
1: Yeah.
0: In so many ways.
1: In a million ways.
0: Same guy.
29: I spent over an hour researching the two of you last night.
0: Oh, I bet you did. Now, it's your job, Fox Sports Radio Nation, to figure out for the summer prize of the summer, they're calling it.
1: The summer prize of the summer?
0: Yeah, it's got a ring to it, right? Summer prize of the summer. It's for that summer giveaway of the new, highly coveted, highly sought after, hard to get Covino & Rich apron.
4: Yeah, the grilling apron.
0: The grilling apron. And the koozie prize pack. So you get your whole summer prize pack. If you could decide and win, if you could figure out if it's Covino or Belichick, we're taking contestants now at 877-99 on Fox. 877-99 on Fox.
1: You know, interestingly enough, I said a random baseball question.
0: Yeah.
1: I don't know if you saw the Dodgers put a whooping on the Rockies. Big surprise. What was it, like 15-1? So they said, hey, let's have a position player yeah. pitch and Rojas hit the mound.
0: Yeah. Sounds like Yankees Royals.
1: So I hear that, you know, in the broadcast booth of the Dodgers, if you don't know, former big leaguer Eric Karros is one of their announcers. His kid plays for the Rockies. And I thought it was cool that his kid seems to always hit a home run when they play the Dodgers.
0: Dope.
1: So his dad gets to, you know, make the call there. But I thought of something interesting. I said to Danny during the break, I go, Eric Karros, great ball player. Pretty sure he played for the Mets. And I was like, no, he didn't. I looked it up. Do you remember who he played for? Not to be on the spot.
0: Karros. No, I don't.
1: Mostly the Dodgers, most of his career, but had a cup of coffee with the Cubbies and the A's. And I was like, you know who I confused?
4: That's right. I remember the A's.
0: I remember Eric Karros.
1: You know who I confused him with? Tell me if you think, you know how Phil Simms and Boomer Esiason are cut from the same cloth, where we joked about how white CBS have them both. They're like the same guy.
0: Mm-hmm.
1: Tell me if you don't feel like these people are the same.
0: Kind of like Peter Gammons and Philip Drummond. They're the same guy in my mind.
4: What?
0: I'm like, wait a second. The guy from Different Strokes, he's on ESPN now? That's crazy.
1: Same how when you thought that Balky was on the Spurs. And I'm like, dude, that's Ginobili.
0: I'm like, what? He's in the NBA? Don't be ridiculous.
1: Eric Karros.
0: Yeah.
1: Cut from the same cloth. Feel me on this. Todd Zeal.
0: Oh, yeah, yeah. Totally.
1: Todd Zeal and Eric Karros are like your quintessential, like, handsome old white guy that, like, had a really productive career. Cut from the same cloth so much.
0: Todd Zeal's on SNY, isn't he?
1: And Todd Zeal is the backup on SNY and Western Broadcasting. You want to hear their career stats? You're going to be like, oh,
0: like
1: my God.
0: Same dude. No,
1: literally. All right, Eric Karros, lifetime 268. Zeal, lifetime 265.
0: What?
1: Karros, 284 home runs. Zeal, 253 home runs. Karros, 1,027 ribbies. Zeal, 1,100 ribbies. They're like the identical guy.
0: The same dude. That's pretty good.
1: Is that wild to think like two guys, you're like, yeah, they're pretty similar. No, dude.
0: That's why you can
1: They're similar, man.
0: Yeah, that's great.
1: So, I think that you see that a lot in sports, entertainment.
0: Well, we get those comparisons all the time on social media. But, you know, these guys have the same demeanor about them, too, though.
1: No doubt. But like quiet, good ball players, right? All right. Well, you had a Yankee fun fact that, if you want to throw it out there, we'll get to it next. Plus, we'll play Covino or Belichick. So be dialing 877-99 on Fox. So some Yankees, some giveaways, and Sam's got midweek major. All the hottest stories in the world of sports and entertainment that you might have missed. We break it all down. Having a lot of fun on, like you said, a Wednesday that feels like a Tuesday. Let's do this. CNR on FSR. We are
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7: I keep telling them not to say that. I'm no superhuman. Believe it or not, I struggle with moderate obstructive sleep apnea, or OSA. In adults with obesity, moderate to severe OSA is a condition where breathing is interrupted during sleep with loud snoring, choking, gasping for air, and even daytime fatigue. 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
2: Happy Wednesday. I'm KOB 4 meteorologist Amanda Galushka with your Wednesday afternoon forecast. I hope you all enjoyed the rainy afternoons the last couple of days, because today we are looking at full sunshine. We have highs getting up into the low to mid 80s, southerly winds at around 10 to 15 miles per hour this afternoon as well. Mostly clear skies for your evening and overnight hours, as our temperatures will fall back into the mid 50s by Thursday morning, and we'll keep those winds a little bit more on the easterly side as well.
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31: 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Guaranteed human. We are. And here's what you need to know.
32: Indianapolis Colts quarterback Daniel Jones told reporters today that he expects to start their regular season opener after tearing his Achilles last December. Jones participated in individual drills today during OTAs. The New York Jets are signing free agent place kicker Younghoe Koo. Baseball, St. Louis Cardinals pitcher Dustin May had a no-hitter going for 7 innings at Milwaukee today before it was broken up. The Brewers then came back to win the game over the Cardinals 2-1. The Seattle Mariners took over sole possession of first place in the American League West with a 9-1 road victory over the Athletics. The Philadelphia Phillies have a 2-0 lead at San Diego after 7 innings. Phillies starter Christopher Sanchez today has extended his scoreless streak to 44 and 2/3 consecutive scoreless innings, breaking Grover Cleveland Alexander's 115-year-old franchise record. I'm Isaac Lohengrin.
31: Ladies and gentlemen, it's Covino and Rich.
33: This is Seth Rogen on Covino and Rich. I've never heard of them before, but they seem very confident, and I feel as though they know what they're doing. So, just tune in.
31: It's Covino and Rich, the worldwide leaders of nonsense.
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0: 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It's Covino and Rich.
1: Oh, wow. Wow.
3: What an intro.
4: I gotta be honest. Not sure there's another show that brings more fun than us.
1: Nah.
4: Can I say that? Can I be the villain? Like the Thunder?
1: You could be the villain. Lean into it. Broadcasting live from the Fox Sports Radio studio.
4: All right,
1: and
4: let's go.
1: You gotta go number two, kind of like me right now. Is that too much information?
4: Probably, yeah. Probably not.
1: Be sure to bring the number one product in clean dude wipes.
4: Por qué?
1: Simple. 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
4: Pantalones down.
1: Covino and Rich.
4: All right.
1: Steve Covino, we're going to decide, is it Covino or Belichick? We're going to play a game in a few minutes, giving away the summer prize of the summer.
4: Tons of prizes.
1: Our grilling apron and koozies, plus midweek major this hour. We'll talk some baseball and more. By the way, I just saw a funny like quote from Will Clark. I love that guy.
4: Will Clark is off his damn rocker.
1: But whammy!
4: Will Clark.
1: What's going on with these guys? Whammy! He's always so mad. I love it.
4: Will Clark is like angry but hilarious, and someone asked him about his thoughts on the celebration.
1: About the junk thrust celebration.
4: He's like, what are these guys doing?
1: What are these guys out of their mind? Whammy! Somebody needs to talk to these guys. Anyway, we'll save that for later. Speaking of baseball.
4: Whammy!
1: Can I just say this?
4: Yes.
1: The Yankees, man.
4: Please talk about the Yankees.
1: No,
4: my Mets. My Mets stink so bad.
1: You know what? First, let me give props. There's a lot of people chiming in, like Brett Schaefer, who says he's digging my shirt right now. Thank you. Even though you could probably see through it. You see that? Oh, yeah. My man pecs are looking a little puffy.
4: Rubbing yourself.
1: Yeah.
4: It's a little inappropriate.
1: Yeah, thank you. Brett Schaefer, Colin in Canada. Colin makes a great point. He's hitting us up on the live chat, youtube.com/@CovinoandRichFSR.
4: Great point. I'll be the judge.
1: He says, the Knicks, slow down, guys. The Knicks are unlikable to a lot of people, too. You know why? Because they're from New York. Not everybody's on the New York train.
4: Yeah.
1: But, you know, I know there's going to be a lot of that. But I'd say if you're painting in broad strokes right now and you're following the temperature of social media and what people are cheering about, it is the excitement of the New York Knicks right now. It is. It is. Surprisingly. Of course there's going to be people that hate just because it's New York and just to hate.
4: Well, don't you think of the state of Oklahoma as like humble, hardworking? And then you have think of the New York City as
1: that's
4: like
1: what's
4: brash,
1: ironic about.
4: And then they're switched. Their personas
1: that's
4: are like that's at least what you guys are saying.
1: The point, yeah.
4: Which is kind of odd.
1: Yeah. And it's only because they've won and they have this history and people don't like the way in which they play, and it's long overdue for New York, so it's odd to see, Sam.
4: I do think that if it is Wemby and the Spurs versus the Knicks, you're going to see more of a split reaction around the country.
1: Agreed.
4: But if it is OKC versus the Knicks, Sammy Sweetheart, you nailed it. We talked about it, like the odd thought of the small market team being the villain versus like the New York
1: Plucky
4: City.
1: New York City.
4: Like market one, like brash, arrogant New Yorkers.
1: It's
4: and
1: like
4: trust
1: we're living in the upside down.
4: It's like the Stranger Things upside down world. You tell me people are going to root for, hey, forgot about it, New Yorkers over, like you said, hardworking people from OKC.
1: It doesn't make sense, but that's what's happening.
4: Yeah, but
1: so
4: true.
1: Lean into it. OKC is our theory. Pete Tolner, what's up? Kay Rain, what's up? Petty 34, what up? After show, but later. Thank you, guys. A lot of people chiming in on the in-show live chat where you could watch us live. Now, speaking of New York, the Yankees won 15-1 over the Royals. And I say this often.
4: Whoopity-doo.
1: No, I mean, you heard Lohenkron was talking about a record that was broken last time since 1911 or something ridiculous.
4: Yeah.
1: Right? Scoreless streak or whatever. Since, what was that old-time name? That old-time name he threw out there?
4: Oh, McGillicuddy, McGruber. I don't know. Who was it?
6: It was Grover Cleveland Alexander. Ironically, a movie was made about him later, and the actor who portrayed Grover Cleveland Alexander, Ronald Reagan.
1: Well,
6: the actor?
1: That's amazing.
6: Back to the Future. Very good.
1: Right.
4: So I was telling Isaac, it's already confusing enough having two Grover Clevelands, and he's Grover Cleveland Alexander.
1: What is Grover Cleveland best known for, Samuel?
4: Something with a bathtub. I don't know.
6: No, that was Taft. That was Billy Taft.
4: Taft. Cleveland was the president before Trump that had non-consecutive terms in office.
1: Oh, right.
7: Oh. I thought he was the one with VD.
1: I thought he was the one that stole the Cookie Monster's cookies. I was way confused.
4: Oh, I thought he was the monster at the end of this book.
1: Yeah.
4: All right. you read that to Cohen. That's a good one, Danny G.
7: Who's the monster at the end of this book?
1: I always find it interesting that We watch sports. We watch baseball all the time.
4: Yeah.
1: And you still see things that have never been done before. And last night I'm watching the Yankees, and you think you've seen it all. And it was the first time in Yankee history that the starting nine all had two or more hits in the entire lineup. And, you know, you watch all the time because they always say, ah, so-and-so ain't joining the party tonight. And it was Jazz Chisholm for the whole game. Like, ah, oh, looks like Jazz Chisholm's not joining the party.
4: As they said in Transformers, oh, Jazz.
1: And then he hits a home run, right? So he's in the party. He gets a hit. Then it turns out that everybody has two or more hits, and then he gets another hit. So everybody in the starting nine, in the lineup, had two or more hits for the Yankees last night, beating the Royals 15-1. I think they had like six home runs or whatever. But,
4: wow,
1: you know, there's always something you haven't seen before, and I just find that to be amazing when you watch so much sports. I think that's awesome.
4: I don't know what the math would be on that, but I'll tell you what, the payout, if you were doing a prop bet, and I know a lot of people love doing a little baseball prop bet, and they're usually like, hey, I'll take, you know, Aaron Judge, more than 1.5 total bases, right? Or more than 1.5 hits.
1: Who would have took this bet? It never happened.
4: That's what I'm saying. If you would have, like, just, you would have been throwing away $10. But if you would have done $10, every Yankee gets more than 1.5 hits, it probably would have paid. $10 probably would have got you six figures. It had to have
1: been. I would think so. Yeah, because it's so odd that that happened.
4: No, that's a, like I said, once in a 100-year type of thing.
1: But, nothing better than watching your team clobber another team.
4: No.
1: All right. Well, speaking of games, we've got one right now. And we got your chance to play at 877-99 on Fox. We're playing for this coveted grilling apron.
7: Yeah.
1: The Covino and Rich grilling apron and the koozies, the summer pack of the summer.
4: Has Isaac Lohenkron seen the apron, the grilling apron?
1: Oh, Isaac.
6: I have not had that pleasure. Dude, let me Google it right now.
1: You to model.
4: Could you model it?
6: Am I allowed to wear anything underneath?
1: Well, exactly.
4: Here's the thing. It looks like our heads are by the junk.
7: Yeah, they're gazing.
6: Try to contain my amazement.
4: Yeah. Our video guy, Spot, said we should call the meat gazing grilling apron or something like that.
3: Guys, I actually showed Bo the apron. Yeah. This is what he said. He really wants one.
8: I want meat.
4: Who doesn't?
1: Everybody wants one.
4: Right, well,
1: I told you what my mom said, right? She's like, it'd be nice if you gave your mother one.
4: Well, someone's going to get one right now. Covino or Belichick. Hit it, Sam.
9: Steve Covino and Bill Belichick have some things in common.
1: Bill Belichick's the man.
9: They both have younger girlfriends named Jordan.
1: He ain't the man if that was my daughter.
9: They both have a powerful presence in the sports world.
4: Work harder so you can do that when you're 72.
9: You tell us, is it Steve Covino or Bill Belichick?
1: I'm not mad at him at all. I want to know what it is.
7: All right, wow. Yeah, Big Mike has the day off today, so Mike, who runs this take, will return next week. In the meantime, welcome to Steve Covino or Bill Belichick.
1: Same guy. Hey.
7: What started from Rich's late night edible mind turned into a fun on-air game we play sometimes.
4: You know what made me think of this? If you really want me to tell you the 10-second story.
1: It's because we're both grumpy?
4: You were both very grumpy on this particular day.
7: It was yoga on the sand, right?
4: No, Covino had sent me a picture. Him and his girlfriend were on a beach, and Covino jokingly was doing a pose. And that night, Belichick was doing like beach yoga with his girlfriend. And I was like, look at these two old farts with their younger girlfriends named Jordan. And I was like, wait a minute, that's a game.
7: It's same like guy. Todd Zeal and Eric Karros.
4: Yeah, same guy.
7: Yeah. Coach same Belichick, guy. He's been on a mini media tour the past couple weeks, so good time to bust this game out.
1: All right.
7: We're going to meet our contestants on the studio lines looking to win our new CNR prize, and then I'll quickly explain the game. Ilo, I'll use you for this. Would you love to travel to beautiful Amherst, Virginia, Pittsburgh, Pennsylvania, Lexington, Kentucky, Cincinnati, Ohio, or Albany, Oregon?
6: Any countries, any cities in the Union that you failed to mention there? I've never heard of Amherst, Virginia, so I'm going to try Amherst, Virginia.
7: All right. Jason, what does Amherst look like?
4: What's up, Jason?
1: Hey, Jason.
7: Hey, Jason.
4: Oh.
7: There he is. Jay.
10: Yes.
7: Is Amherst beautiful? What's it look like?
10: We are nestled in the Blue Ridge Mountains, nothing but woods out in the country.
6: How are things at the filling station?
10: They are amazing. Yeah. Nice. I go there all the time.
6: Good.
7: All right, Jason, here's how Covino or Belichick works. I've done extensive research on both Coach and Covino and their young girlfriends. The crew is going to trade off reading a fun fact, and then you got to tell us, is it Steve Covino or Bill Belichick? You have five chances to get two correct.
1: Oh, you got this.
7: All right.
1: Yeah, let's go.
7: Ready? Rich is going to read the first fun fact.
4: All right. Again, is this Steve Covino or Bill Belichick? His Jordan's middle name is Isabella. His Jordan's middle name is Isabella. Is it Steve Covino or Bill Belichick?
10: Steve Covino.
4: I'm sorry, it's Bill Belichick.
1: That's Belichick.
4: Jordan Isabella Hudson.
1: Yeah, my girlfriend's middle name is Lynn. Jordan Lynn.
7: All right. It's all right. You got four more chances here.
6: Sounds like a case of Lynn sanity to me.
4: Yeah, I know.
1: Gotta be Lynn sane to date this guy.
7: As Ilo chimes in, he is going to read the second fun fact here.
6: Okay. His Jordan is a model for a national Kawasaki campaign. Covino or Belichick?
10: I will go Covino again.
6: And you are right.
4: Kawasaki. Huh?
6: Yes, by the way, just for clarification, are we talking about Kawasaki the motorcycle or Kawasaki the disease?
1: No, the motorcycle.
6: Yes. Okay, I was pretty sure, but I just...
1: Yeah, the motorcycle.
7: Oh, man.
1: Yep.
7: So Covino has a Kawasaki money.
1: That's right.
7: Ooh, Steve. All right. So halfway to one of these popular CNR grilling aprons, Iowa Samuel has the third fun.
3: All right. Here we go. All right, he was a frat president at college who enjoyed pranks and parties, Covino or Belichick?
4: President of
10: Covino.
7: Covino, he says. No! He might not seem like a wild and crazy guy now, but I guess Belly was wild in college.
6: Wow.
1: Yeah. I wasn't a frat.
6: Wesleyan.
1: I wasn't a frat called I Felt a Thigh.
4: No, but you weren't a frat.
1: I wasn't a frat. Yeah, no, I started a frat. Right. Shout out to Pikes. All the Pikes in all the land. That's right. Pi Kappa Alpha. But no, that's Belichick, so you're wrong.
4: Yeah. I would have got that one wrong. I was like, no, Covino wasn't a frat.
6: By the way, quick anecdote about that. So he donated like a couch to them in the future, and then he went back to visit, and like typical frat people were, they had destroyed the couch, so we cut ties with them.
1: Oh, wow. Ooh,
6: yeah.
1: Wow.
7: All right, so we still need one more correct answer for Jason to be a big winner. And I have the fourth fun fact. He was fired from a job in 1995, but it did not deter him from his dream. Covino or Belichick?
10: Go Covino again.
7: He says Covino. No.
1: Man.
5: We'll see.
1: Yeah, you know what? I wasn't fired until like COVID years. I was never fired until COVID years. You could say I was let go.
4: Yeah.
1: Yep. So that's true. So yeah, Belichick was the answer.
7: As an assistant. And of course, he went on to do very big things when he got head coaching gigs.
1: And in 95, I was...
4: You're still in high school.
1: I was working at a clothes store in 95.
4: You were working at selling flannel shirts.
1: I was selling Levi jeans.
7: Yeah. All right. Last chance here. Back to Rich for the fifth and final fun fact. All the cards on the table, Jason. It's all on the line right here.
4: All right. Now, is it Steve Covino or Bill Belichick? And by the way, I thought we had an opportunity to, because you've been attending a lot of cheer tournaments for your daughter.
1: Yeah.
4: He's been attending a lot of cheer tournaments for his girlfriend.
1: Right.
4: So you guys are like the same guy.
1: It's like the same dude. It's crazy.
4: I'm going to take you back to high school.
1: Okay.
7: All right.
4: Back to high school. Is this Covino or Bill Belichick? His team won the state championship in football all 3 years he was on the team.
10: I'm going to stick with it. I've done it the whole time. Covino.
7: It finally pays off.
4: Yeah! I mean, he might have been the water boy, but he was on the team.
1: Oh, yes. H2O. Quality H2O. man. Union High School. We won the championship 91, 92, and my senior year football season 93. Yeah. So three in a row, state champions. We were nationally ranked USA Today, right with those Odessa, Texas teams. We were ranked number 3 in the nation, man.
7: And they couldn't have done it without you.
1: Couldn't have done it without me, man. 3 years in a row, Union High School, Union, New Jersey. Thank you, man. And you win.
7: Jason, as soon as these grilling aprons come in that we just ordered for the summer, you are going to be one of the first on the mailing list. Congratulations.
1: There you go, bud. That's awesome, man.
10: Thank you.
1: That was tough.
4: Appreciate you listening, man.
1: Yeah, and we're like you said, we're like Todd Zeal and,
7: and Eric Carroll.
1: Yeah, same guy.
4: Same guy. Covino, interestingly enough, I will make fun of you with football because baseball, legit, I can make fun of Covino, but he was an all-state baseball player in high school. Football, you said you were just more of like an athletic guy that like was on the team.
1: You had a hard time
4: reading schemes.
3: What was your position?
1: I played wide receiver, man, but I wasn't as fast as some of the other guys. You know what I mean? Like, when I say they're fast, they were really fast, bro. But I had hands, and I was just as good as anybody. Yeah. But I played a lot, man. It was great. We had a great run, And I played from, you know, seventh grade all the way through high school.
4: Yeah. Hey, good days, good times.
1: Good memories.
4: Good times.
1: Hell yeah.
7: That was awesome. I thought for sure he was going to guess Belichick.
1: So did I. That's why it was a good little twist on it.
4: So, Covino or Belichick, we'll play again another day. It's fun times. They have so much in common. This game could go off forever.
3: Good to dust that one off.
4: All right. Now, listen, coming up, we're going to talk about the BBC and where they're going completely wrong. Every time I say BBC, get your head out of the gutter, everyone.
7: Well, we also have midweek major, so if you can talk BBC in 4 minutes here, you got a green light.
4: You know what? Danny G giving me opportunity to talk more? That never happens. Let me just bring this up then, and then we'll get to Sam's midweek major. In fact, Sam, this could have been part of your midweek major, so I'm sorry if I'm stealing the story.
1: The question's simple. Sort of like, remember Jalen and Jacoby? What was their bet? Boss move or what move? Like, boss move or weak move?
4: Yeah, something like that. This is wild to me. What is such a big part of tradition here in the United States when it comes to the Super Bowl? Not only the game, but the
7: halftime show.
4: Yeah, dude. Everything from Kendrick Lamar to Bad Bunny to, you know, Shakira and J-Lo shaking their booties to Maroon 5 to Beyonce knocking the lights out, Prince in the rain.
1: Bruno Mars.
4: Michael Jackson. I mean,
1: yeah.
4: The tradition goes back to the 80s. It really is. It's a 40-ish year run of...
1: Halftime was wonderful.
4: It's such an important thing for American culture. Would you believe, as Timmy No Breaks would say on Kill Tony, Get this. The BBC said during the World Cup, they are opting to pass on the entertainment portion in between, I guess, at halftime of the final World Cup game. At halftime of the final World Cup game, they have J-Lo, Shakira, and the K-pop band BTS, which is huge. They are going to do, get this, analysis in the studio for a half hour plus, saying they don't want to lean into American culture.
7: Just what we want, soccer analysis.
4: They're doing all soccer analysis and saying it won't be televised. We don't want to show it.
6: You know, this is rich, no pun intended, because at the 2012 London Summer Olympics opening ceremony, they got offended because NBC did not show the full ceremony espousing British culture, that they cut in and out to do interviews and their own thing.
4: Wow. Mm. Look at that. Ooh. But I'm just saying, like, I get it. People want to watch a World Cup. It's going to be huge. It's a global thing, right? It's bigger than anything. It's a World Cup. But if you have international pop stars and, you know, a Korean K-pop band that's, you know, kids around the world, you know,
1: Rich isn't kidding, man. BTS is huge.
4: You're telling me that they...
1: Internationally huge.
4: They think that extended halftime analysis is the way to go?
1: I mean, it's their thing. Like, they don't... We live a very different lifestyle than they live, and they don't want to, I guess, associate with our pop culture obsessions, you know? And hey, we're here for the football.
4: Our lame-ass Western culture.
1: Yeah, they're really frowning upon it by this move, and they're sticking to their grounds. So that's why I said weak move or boss move, by sticking with what you do instead of leaning into what we do. It's kind of wild
4: that
1: they would deprive the Londoners, the England people, from Shakira, J-Lo, and BTS.
4: That's wild. But hey, they're making that move. Your thoughts at Covino and Rich, and coming up next, Sammy Sweetheart, Iowa Sam, Big Apple Sam, Philly Sam, whatever.
1: What if it was a Eurovision
4: winner?
1: Whoever
4: he's loving this week.
1: What? What if it was a Eurovision winner? What if they were singing Volcano Man?
4: Volcano Man!
1: Then they would probably want to tune in.
4: I mean, depending on the artist, like, what's the biggest artist in the world right now?
1: In the world right now, Taylor Swift?
4: Yeah, maybe. But I'm saying, like, aside from poppy stuff, like, what if it was, like, think of London. What if it was, like, hey, we're going to do Coldplay or U2 or some legendary band. Would they pass on that? Like, I just feel like it's an odd look. That's all.
1: Really turning their nose up at what we do and the way we handle things by making this bold decision.
4: Their analysis at halftime better be with Roy Kent and Jamie Tartt and Ted Lasso or something fun. Jeez. We got more Covino and Rich. Iowa Sam lined up all the stories of interest. Pop culture, sports, entertainment. We'll do that next. We call it Midweek Major. Right here, Covino and Rich on Fox Sports Radio.
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4: is
1: that.
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1: Wipes.
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0: Word on the streets is we got real, real serious filling in for Dan Patrick.
1: Yeah.
0: Kabino and Rich were pushing buttons on Monday's show. If you missed it, in for DP. Controversial, man.
1: People got way strong opinions on Jackson Dart introducing President Trump, and it's we're still getting feedback. It's
0: catch
1: funny.
0: 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Search Covino and Rich, and thanks for hanging out with us. And I'm glad a lot of people love these prizes, dude. The new prize giveaway, the new apron is hot.
1: So hot right now.
0: Hot right now.
1: All right, well, something we do every week here on FSR, we're going to do in a second. It's called Midweek Major. 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
0: 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Now, we still got some baseball to talk about, and Rich has some deep thoughts.
1: Well,
0: I mean, I don't know how deep they are.
1: But before Iowa Sam hits Midweek Major, you know when you talk about like not knowing how to read the room?
0: Yeah.
1: Like some people bring up something serious or funny at the wrong time.
0: Yeah.
1: Who's like the worst team in baseball right now?
0: Mets.
1: Oh, the Mets?
0: Yeah.
1: You think it was an appropriate time to have the voice of Patrick from SpongeBob do the lineups for the Mets?
0: I mean, isn't that Will Clark's big problem right now with the Giants?
2: Whammy, read the room. You guys are 11 games under 500.
1: And you're thrusting against each other.
2: You guys are whammy.
3: It could be your Grimace moment. Who knows?
1: Maybe it is the Grimace moment. Maybe that's what they're trying to find. So, all right. Well, listen, Sam's got all your hot stories. Let's do it. Midweek Major.
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5: Ooh, I love that.
4: We throw sports and pop culture headlines and topics at the fellas, and it's like the kids say.
6: That's so mid. Week, definitely major.
4: CNR scoring. Midweek Major.
7: Yeah, let's go faster because I think we got like 8.5 minutes today for Iowa Samuel. All right, you hear the horns. That means you made it to the middle of the work week. We're going to roll those two red. I was going to say spin them. Rich did spin one. Two red, big red love dice.
0: I rolled an 8, and Rich got a
1: 7.
0: I win.
7: Covino's been on a streak with this.
1: Hell
7: that
1: yeah.
7: means he gets first take.
1: I'll just sit back.
7: And now, the most famous person besides Brian Bell of Weezer from Iowa City, Iowa, Iowa Sam.
0: Yeah.
3: All right.
1: Samuel.
3: The Sports Emmys were held Tuesday night in New York City. A couple notable winners, Alex Rodriguez took home the award for Outstanding Sports Personality, Studio Analyst. Mike Tirico, he won for Top Play-by-Play Broadcaster. He was actually informed of his Emmy win by Reggie Miller while on the Thunder Spurs broadcast. That was a neat moment.
1: That's cool.
3: But the Emmy recipient that caught my eye in the Outstanding Sports Personality Event Analyst category, Fox and NFL Network's own Greg Olson.
1: Nice.
3: Very, very deserving of the award.
1: Yeah.
3: Also notable who he beat out for the award, Troy Aikman, Chris Collinsworth, Bill Raftery, all big names. Oh, and Tom Brady, NFL on Fox's number 2 analyst, Greg Olson, besting Fox's big money number 1 guy, Midweek or Major.
0: Major. Major story.
6: Major.
0: Because remember, he was overlooked for Tom Brady.
1: Yep.
0: You could say demoted in some ways, but everybody knew he had the chops. And not only is he a party star, but he's a great rapper. He's a big rap star. People forget his college days.
1: That's right.
0: Yeah, he was a big time rapper and now award winner. So congratulations.

0: It's not a knock on Tom Brady. Yeah. It's just props to Greg Olsen.
1: Greg Olsen's been at this, I think, a few more years than Brady. So maybe give Brady a little time to get caught up.
2: Until Fox rolled out that big contract for Brady, people were talking about how Greg Olsen's phenomenal. Him and Burkhart were great. And it just so happens that Joe Davis is a great announcer as well. And Brady, it all worked out.
0: By the way, deserving. It's nice to see, like, deserving people get the award. Not just, like, because they're popular or whatever. Yeah.
2: No, great. I love it.
0: It's a good one.
1: Guys, the enhanced games. Have you heard of them?
2: Yes. You know, Big Mike, who runs this place, was telling us about them yesterday.
3: Who?
2: Yeah, Big Mike.
1: He's not in today. So the enhanced games, they were held. That threw me off. The enhanced games were held Sunday in Las Vegas in the inaugural event. Athletes competing in sprinting, swimming, and weightlifting events are allowed and encouraged to take FDA-approved performance-enhancing substances. The event's hefty cash prizes attracted former Olympians as well as aging and obscure athletes. The promoters of the enhanced games were hoping that the 42 athletes participating would break world records with PEDs on their side, or at least set their own personal records. But the opposite actually happened. Athletes struggled to top their own personal bests, and only one world record was unofficially broken. In fact, several athletes who had done no PEDs leading up to the games ended up winning their events. The enhanced games, dangling life-changing money in front of athletes encouraged to get juiced out of their gourds midweek or major.
0: I think it's major.
4: Definitely major.
0: When you hear the results, I think that's pretty interesting that only one world record was broken with PEDs. And it goes back to a few things. Like, even this show, Rich is on peptides. You'd never know. Like, just because you're on all these, and you know,
2: not yet. I'm on
0: boosters.
2: I'm on NAD plus. I do want to take peptides. I'm just scared. I don't like needles.
0: It doesn't mean you're going to be better. And just recently, this past week, I saw Jose Canseco. He went on a rant, and he was like, you know, I have a twin brother, Ozzy Canseco. You guys remember my beefy twin brother? We did the same PEDs. We did the same workouts. And guess what? He didn't make it in the big leagues because it takes more than that. It's not the steroids that make you better. You know, it's the hard work and the God-given abilities, right? So it's a little more than what we think than just steroids that make people better.
2: I mean, that said, steroids, I'm sure, help.
0: It helps, but it wasn't helping Canseco hit the ball.
2: No, I think if you're great already, steroids
3: it doesn't help your eye-hand coordination.
2: No, exactly. You're not like Danny G. All of a sudden, I'm not going to take steroids, get juiced up, and all of a sudden, I can make the big leagues. Yeah.
0: But in other words, Canseco was just a better player.
2: Yeah, no, I agree. I think it's mid. I think it would have been major.
4: That's
2: Sam.
4: So mid.
2: I think it would have been major if all the records were broken because of it. But the fact that it sort of fell flat is like, ooh, look at that. So you need some talent, huh?
0: But what it proved is pretty major.
2: That it's not steroids that wins. Yeah. It's talent, and steroids could enhance talent.
0: Exactly.
1: They even gave some of the power lifters, the weightlifters, an extra chance or two to break their own personal best, and they just couldn't do it. It was like, they were like, we're gassed. So, I don't know. I don't know how long that'll last for, but interesting story there.
0: It is interesting.
1: All right, guys. There's my music. There we go. With the New York Knicks having torched their foes on the way to an Eastern Conference championship, fans have showered love and flowers upon Sparky Knicks guard Jalen Brunson. And for good reason, the dude's been unstoppable more often than not as an NBA player. Former critics of Brunson have also been getting called out by fans and the media. One in particular, a little eyebrow-raising, Becky Hammond, head coach of the WNBA champion Las Vegas Aces. A resurfaced clip has been making the rounds in recent days. Here are some of her comments from a December 2023 episode of NBA Today, where she basically says he's too small to be the guy.
5: But at the end of the day, they don't have a dude. You got to have a dude. You got to have a 1A dude.
0: Beat it.
5: And they're missing that at the end of the day.
1: She's not apologizing or backing down from her previous comments about Brunson and the Knicks. Here are some of her comments she made to reporters at the Aces Tuesday practice.
6: I speak from experience, and I never, you know, Allen Iverson got MVP, and he lost in the finals, and I think the two best teams are probably in the West, but I'm up for being proven wrong. That's the other thing, I think Jalen Brunson's a hell of a player, a hell of a player. I'm speaking historically on the NBA.
1: So, Becky Hammond says, prove me wrong, Jalen Brunson, history is not on your side, midweek or major.
0: I'm not mad at her for having an opinion. But I think it's major that he's proving everybody wrong.
4: Definitely major.
0: Not the biggest guy, not the best player, but the hardest worker. And I always say, man, I don't care what motivates you, but I keep a lot of those things, those type of things, in my back.

0: pocket and that I'll show you sort of mentality, it fuels my fire. And I can tell that that makes him want to win. And it's not about him and it's not about accolades. It's about the team, and it shows so much. And I hope he proves everybody wrong.
1: Yeah, anything that could fire up Brunson, if Jesse Hammond does these comments or
2: Becky Hammond,
1: that whatever her name is. I don't know. To me, everyone doubted this guy. It's not just her. I saw Max Kellerman. I saw Stephen A. I saw people on this network. Everyone was like, Brunson's the guy?
0: Stephen A, I believe.
1: Like Stephen A?
0: Yeah.
1: Did you pick Becky Hammond?
0: Blasphemous.
2: I know she got singled out for those comments, but a lot of people doubted it.
1: To be honest, the guy should be singled out, too. I mean, it wasn't just her.
0: We said it before, too. In retrospect, it's understandable.
1: Everyone got it wrong.
0: He wasn't putting up those type of numbers. He became that guy, which makes it an incredible story. I think, in a weird way, not that he needs to prove anything to anyone, right? Because he's playing for his team. But I do believe that these things motivated him. I do. Yeah. So it worked to his advantage.
1: Any other one more quickie, Sammy, or what?
2: Do you want to? You want this last story?
1: Yeah. I do. Please.
2: All right. You asked for it. You got it. We go to Iowa, your favorite place. You've probably never been there.
1: You know, Sam, I think it's one of the three states I haven't been. I've been to 47 of the 50. I think your home is one I've not been to.
2: Iowa, the state where big news breaks. An Iowa man named Kyle Owens has sued Nintendo and Pokemon Company International. Wow, this must be big news. I wrote that in there. Owens is seeking $341,000 and certification as a Pokemon professor. In his lawsuit, Owens alleges that he scored 100% on the Pokemon professor exam. After his perfect score, he was put through a background check, which is protocol for a Pokemon professor designation. Owens claims he was denied his Pokemon professor certification because of some legal red flags that came up during the background check, but those red flags were dated or never ended in a guilty finding. Owens claims Nintendo's decision-making in denying him Pokemon professor status was arbitrary, and by doing so, he lost access to special tools, event hosting authority, and prospective customer traffic. Pokemon professor status denied. Midweek or major?
0: I think he's a special tool, this guy. I think this is a mid-story at best.
3: That's so
2: mid. You asked for it.
0: No.
2: You wanted it.
0: No knock on my Iowa man or Pokemon. You're talking to a guy who, like Pokemon is so after me. You know what I mean? Like, I don't understand. I just came back from Asia, and I don't understand the rage. I just don't get it.
1: Don't let my son know that you could be a Pokemon professor.
2: I mean, it's just a ridiculous headline.
1: He might think that's a real job. And
2: you can have a career and a living on this.
1: I can't even believe he's missing out on revenue. I can promise you one thing, Sam. This guy has never touched a woman's boob. All right.
2: If he had Pokemon professor status, maybe he would get married and get lucky.
0: How much money did he lose out on, though?
2: Well, he's after $341,000.
0: I mean, that's major right there. Yeah, so,
2: yes.
0: Well, hey,
1: good denied. Luck. Good luck to that guy.
2: That's all she
0: wrote. Access denied.
4: All right. Thank you,
0: Sam.
4: Great
0: job, Sam.
1: All right, let's go to Isaac, the Kron, Lohenkron. What's up, Ila?
4: Well, what's up, fellas? Was in the NFL, OTAs in full swing. Indianapolis Colts quarterback Daniel Jones telling reporters today that he expects to start their regular season opener after tearing his Achilles last December. Jones participated in individual drills today during OTAs. The New York Jets are signing free agent place kicker Younghoe Koo. The NBA has warned San Antonio's Victor Wembanyama, but did not fine him for not speaking to the media after last night's loss at Oklahoma City, in which he went 4-for-15 from the field. It's unknown where Wembanyama could have possibly learned how to be antagonistic towards the media.
5: Might have any idea what you're talking about.
4: Anyway, in Major League Baseball, St. Louis Cardinals pitcher Dustin May had a no-hitter going for 7 innings at Milwaukee today before it was broken up. Brewers then came back to win the game over the Cardinals 2-1. The Seattle Mariners took over sole possession of first place in the American League West with a 9-1 road victory over the Athletics. For perspective, by the way, the Mariners are only 28-29. And Philadelphia Phillies starter Christopher Sanchez went 7 scoreless innings in a 3-0 win at San Diego to extend his scoreless streak to 44 2/3 consecutive scoreless innings, breaking Grover Cleveland Alexander's 115-year-old franchise record, which was ironically covered by Fox Sports Radio's own Rob Parker. Back to you guys.
1: Thank you, Ilo. I've been covering baseball since 1889. All right, thank you, Ilo. We got more Covino and Rich next, and we're gonna talk about why Pat Murphy is embarrassed by one of his players.
0: This story's kind of funny.
1: It's kind of funny. We'll wrap with that and some other fun.
0: By the way, Will Clark is real embarrassed too.
1: Will Clark. We got to talk him too.
0: Yeah.
1: All next right here. Kavino and Rich on Fox Sports Radio.
0: All right. 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
8: 40 westbound from the Big Eye over to about Rio Grande Boulevard, running just a little bit heavy. 40 eastbound is at speed. 25 northbound Lomas to Comanche, also a heavy spot. Surface streets, Paseo westbound, Ventura to Rio Grande Boulevard is heavy. If you have a traffic tip, call the new tip line at 505-883-8369.
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0: This is from...
1: Are you all right?
0: Not the real Eurovision. This is from the Will Ferrell movie Eurovision, Volcano Man.
1: This is Will Ferrell at his best. Really funny stuff. And this goes back to the story of British television, the BBC, saying they're not going to air the Americanized halftime show during the World Cup with Shakira, J-Lo, and BTS. They're going to stick with their analysis. And that better be some damn good analysis.
0: They better bring it.
1: I said, you know, well, what if it's the Eurovision winner? Then what would they do? And Volcano Man is one of the hot hit songs from the winners in the movie.
0: That's funny.
1: By the way, Colin in Canada says, what if it was Susan Boyle?
0: Oof. You know, Kavina loves him some Susan Boyle.
1: Wes from Vegas says, Euro peeps love their soccer, man. So no big surprise there. So thank you guys for hanging out. There's a few stories in baseball that have to do with like tone deaf behavior. And we're going to wrap with that. But thank you guys again for hanging out with us. We appreciate it.
0: I know. There's multiple tone deaf behaviors going on.
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1: So now, I jokingly brought one up, so I'll get it out the way.
0: Yeah, get it.
1: Will Clark has a podcast, and his clips are so funny because he's so old school, and he says like inappropriate things, and he's like... He's a loudmouth. I actually find it to be really entertaining.
0: Sounds like you're like everyone's abrasive uncle at a barbecue.
1: Yeah, but he has a problem with the Giants and their celebration with their little thrusting of the junk thrust. He's like...
3: They don't just thrust theirs. They were touching theirs together.
1: He goes...
0: What's wrong with that? We do that after every show.
1: He goes, what the F is this, dude? Whammy! He goes, what is this? You don't have the luxury of doing that kind of BS out there. You're 11 games under 500, for God's sakes. Whammy. He goes, the train has been off the track a little bit. What's going on?
0: And then grumpy Mike Francesa in New York is like, the Mets have the most anemic offense they could possibly have. They've lost 7 in a row.
4: That's not bad.
0: And he's like, and Francesa goes on to say, the Mets are losing 7-0. They hit a solo home run. He's like, they go to the dugout and you can put like a hat and a cape on the guy. Like,
1: what's going on here?
0: Like he has a problem with like the home run celebration when you're down 7-0, which another maybe tone deaf thing. It's like when a guy gets a first down when their team's down 28, Danny, and he's like, first down.
3: Wasn't it
0: the Super Bowl like someone celebrated, like, right? Wasn't it the Patriots?
3: Remember the Raider Charger blowout? The Raiders were winning like 63-20 or something against the Chargers, remember? And the Charger running back got up after a first down. It was Eckler, I think,
0: but I guess you got to stay in that zone. Otherwise, what, you're like demoralized.
3: As a player, you need to stay in the moment and try to forget the scoreboard and keep grinding.
0: That's true.
1: And speaking of celebrations, Pat Murphy had a problem with his pitcher, Abner Uribe of the Brewers.
0: Yeah.
1: Now, he closes out the game, and he does a triple chop Degeneration X celebration.
0: Yeah, DX style, old wrestling style.
1: So he does the straight up, ha, ha, ha, ha. And it's basically like a nanny, nanny, poo, poo to the other team.
3: I don't think you're allowed to do that on YouTube.
1: And by the way, yeah, I know, I might be a little X-rated, but you know what I say, Danny G? Ratings, baby, ratings, right? So it's kind of funny to see, but he's so outspoken in disgust of it. He's like, look, I love Uribe. He's a great dude. Abner's a good kid and everything. I don't know. He lost all control in this moment. I do not support this behavior. And like, it's so weird to see like how anti-celebration some people are. And I get it. There's a time and place, but I didn't find it to be that unacceptable. I think like in certain times like this, you got to have your players back. Like, whatever. I'll talk to them about it.
0: But listen, for kids of that generation, that was a big WWE thing, right?
1: But it poses a question, and I want you to think about this. All right, Uribe may have been a little out of bounds with this one. But if you know your wife or your friend is wrong, do you always have their back regardless?
0: Something to think about. Tomorrow. We'll see you guys then. Until then, arrivederci, baby.
1: See you in the promised land.
0: every...
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18: No NBA playoffs tonight, but the Stanley Cup playoffs continue with game four between the Hurricanes and the Canadiens, where Carolina leads the series 2-1. The puck is set to drop at 8 Eastern. In baseball, the Orioles are up on the Rays at home 5-0. It's the bottom of the first inning. The Tigers lead the Angels 1-0 at home, top of the second there. The Cubs on the scoreboard against the Pirates 2-0, bottom of the first about to start. While the Mariners outscored the A's 9-1, they are now at the top of the A. L. West. Diamondbacks top the Giants 3-2 to complete the three-game sweep. Phillies shut out the Padres 3-0. Phillies starter Christopher Sanchez went 7 scoreless innings. Sports Illustrated reports that Tiger Woods did not submit an entry for the Open Championship, indicating that for a second consecutive year, Woods will miss all of the season's major championships. And in the NFL, Colts quarterback Daniel Jones told reporters that he expects to start the regular season opener after tearing his Achilles last December.
17: One guy is happily divorced. One guy is happily married. One guy gets called daddy by his three beautiful daughters. One guy gets called daddy after a credit card approval. One guy won a state high school basketball championship. One guy only covered a state high school basketball championship. One guy's been inducted into three halls of fame. One guy has only mopped a hall. Does this seem weird to anybody else?
19: Crazy.
17: Can this sports writer and this sports fan share a radio show without driving each other crazy? 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

0: 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Can we knock that big,
1: what you want me to roll? Let me roll a 7-Eleven
0: something
1: on
0: there.
1: Hold on.
0: For the next 3 hours.
2: Not two, not three, not four.
0: It's annoying though,
2: not
0: ain't
2: five,
0: it? Being right there
2: not
0: from
2: six.
0: The screen, that's why. No matter how you listen, what are you rolling? You see it? What you got?

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1: Wow!
0: And now, of course, live!
1: We'll do it live!
0: On YouTube.
2: Okay. Right.
1: Do it live! We'll do it live! Do it! Right. Just do it!
0: And, thanks, Bill. Appreciate it.
2: Bill was hype, man.
0: That's right. He was hype. Say my name.
3: Rob Parker.
0: Say his name.
3: Kelvin Washington.
0: And we are indeed the Odd Couple on a Worship Wednesday. That's right. And guess what? You'll need our telephone number because we are, without question, the most listener-friendly national sports talk radio show on the planet.
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5: Ben Maller.
0: At least when people are still awake.
2: Only time you counted. Shout out to Monty, though.
0: And I do want to say this to you, the listening audience out there. How important it is to be involved in this radio show. It is your radio show. When you listen to podcasts, guess what? They don't care about your opinion, and they don't want to hear from you. We want to hear from you. You got to use that phone. Alex, you got to call in. And you got to be involved. Make sure we carve out that space for you. That's why we're America's best. Not the eyeglass place, but the radio show.
2: Oh, boy.
0: I'm in one of those today.
2: You are in one of those right now.
0: I'm on my teaching bag today. All right, write it down. Yes, commit it to memory. 877-99 on Fox.
2: Hey, Rob G, the best part. This man has a podcast.
0: That's right.
2: Hey, by the way, listen to In the Parker podcast.
0: But we take calls next week starting, Rob G. We'll take calls on the podcast. Or you laymen out there can't figure out the letters and numbers. 877-996-6369. And guess what?
2: What?
0: If you hear feedback on the line, it's your own fault. It means only one thing.
6: You forgot to turn down the radio.
2: Turn it down.
0: Is that not perfect?
2: Yeah,
0: come on. Can we all agree with that?
2: Alex.
6: You forgot to turn down the radio.
0: It's a perfect drop.
2: It is funny, though, that everybody in that era of life talked like that.
0: Who, Raymond
4: Hello,
0: Burr?
4: Kelvin.
2: Just that
4: How
2: same,
4: are you?
2: Yeah, that same kind of cadence. They talk like that. And even when you're looking at sports, going back, back, home, that, what a hey, like.
0: You got to admit, though, Raymond Burr is a great actor.
2: Yeah. Well, I don't recall what he was in.
4: Rob, you're Rain Man again. This was he said season 7, episode 2 at the end.
2: You're in your Rain Man back.
4: Yep.
2: None of us remember. Monty, you remember? Rob, I know Rob G. I ain't even waste my time asking.
0: You don't know who Raymond Burr is? You guys
7: never heard of him.
2: You got, like Burr Gucci, man.
4: Who?
0: You guys are pathetic.
4: What?
0: Raymond Burr.
4: Rob, what year?
2: What year, Rob?
0: In the 50s.
4: Oh, come on,
2: Rob.
0: He set the standard for this type of television, like dramas. Like, he set the standard. When you go back and look at, like,
2: that's
0: the law
2: a lot
0: shows,
2: of going back.
0: Raymond Burr and the scripts and the storylines and the actors in that, it doesn't get any better.
6: We're not saying he's not legendary.
2: Okay. The problem is,
0: you just
2: asked a room full of, like, 40 and up and under.
0: Okay, all right. You guys don't know. You don't know anything that happened before.
2: And you don't know anything 1988
0: up. But you know what kills me? Is he don't know Raymond Burr, but he'll tell you about Jesus. I want to know, were you in the room with Jesus?
2: What's that? First of all, how dare you be blasphemous on a worship Wednesday? You could have picked any other day.
0: I'm gonna pick that day.
4: He's gonna
0: tell me he don't know nothing about Raymond Burr, but I wasn't alive when Jesus roamed the earth, but I believe in Jesus.
2: How you don't know Jesus? I don't believe in Raymond Burr. You know everybody else.
0: I don't know Jesus.
2: What's one of your favorite Merck movies? Ben-Hur or something?
0: No,
2: you don't
0: the
2: know
0: Ten
2: Jesus?
0: Commandment.
2: The Ten Commandments, but you don't know Jesus. Moses was before Jesus.
4: Wait, Raymond Burr and Jesus are the same question, Rob?
2: This is what I'm dealing with. Raymond Burr rolling around in his grave.
4: I
2: unless
4: never
2: he's
4: met
2: 160
4: Jesus.
2: Right now.
0: I know Raymond Burr, but he told me that I don't know Raymond Burr because he wasn't around.
2: Are you praying to the altar of Raymond Burr? Let me find
4: out. Kelvin, you're just watching fairy tales.
2: Let me find out you praying to the altar of Raymond Burr.
0: Okay, I'm not. All right. Sorry about that.
2: Now I know you better not have nothing flammable on
1: you.
2: You
1: show me one video, which episode with Jesus Christ in it, and I'll stand down.
0: I'll stand down in a minute.
2: You better not have nothing flammable on when you come to church.
4: Kelvin, don't pull that. Don't pull it.
2: You're going to be on fire when you come to church. Why can't I sit next to you?
0: Unbelievable. All right. And don't forget.
2: Look, he loves you. No matter what.
0: And if you call in here and have a problem with what we say,
2: I got a big problem with what you say.
0: Tough because.
5: Well, I'm talking to you the way I want to talk to you. If you have a problem, turn off your station.
0: With all that said, always remember.
7: The Odd Couple was filmed in front of a live audience.
2: Heathen, heathen.
0: Yeah. All right, let's go to the big show.
2: Jesus, Alex. Alex, I need that. I need a Raymond Burr and Jesus next to you. Elijah, I need that to happen on that. I need that segment, and I need you to put him comparing Raymond Burr to Jerry. Raymond Burr praying right now. Lord, forgive my fellow, my favorite viewer, Rob Parker.
0: Let me welcome in my co-host, Kelvin Washington, who doesn't want to recognize Raymond Burr.
4: Kelly, can you imagine the intro? One died for your sins. The other has a drop on the intro.
2: The other was a swell actor.
4: Yeah.
0: Not swell. He was great. How are you?
2: I'm doing well. You got me fired up now, Raymond Burr. You could have hit me with Ben-Hur. You could have hit me with some other hers. You could have hit me with her, the R&B singer.
0: He was, you know what? He was also in King Kong. What was the other? Godzilla. He was in the original Godzilla movie, Raymond Burr. He was.
2: I believe you. Listen, we love Raymond Burr.
4: The fact you remember that, Rob.
0: What?
2: Rob G, I do know who he is. Don't do that, Rob G.
0: Look how skinny Rob G is. It's to the point.
2: Hey, I ain't going to lie. You looking like a bobblehead now, Rob G.
0: He is so skinny.
2: You can't lose no more weight. Look at his neck.
0: Look at that. He's giving everybody the finger.
4: You know what?
2: Rob G, when we go to the Super Bowl's here. We can't get into no fights now. You done lost too much. Like, they're going to go straight for you.
8: We're going to lose what you're saying?
2: Yeah, I want the twig. I'm taking him.
0: All right. It is the Odd Couple. Let's welcome in the Odd Couple.
2: Calling you Raymond Burr the rest of the day.
0: Because we wouldn't be able to do this fine radio program without him. Rob G, Bud Mexican, Small Potatoes is our producer. Small Potatoes. No. Bud Mexican is. There you go. Alex, of course, is our engineer.
9: Alex, you're a hidden talent.
0: Monty Bolaños was at the anchor desk.
10: Yeah.
0: And I want you to know, when I was at the soccer academy for broadcast boot camp at USC, there were a couple names that I flubbed a little bit, Monty, and I thought of you because Kelvin has flubbed your names. What do you mean? It's not racist.
4: Why does that be at soccer?
0: It was just because I just flubbed their names.
2: No, don't be remembering what I did when I do what
0: I
2: do.
0: And I thought to myself, I said, at least I'm not Kelvin Washington. That's what I said.
2: Well, your dad go right, you ain't.
0: Excuse me. All right.
2: It's going to be one of them days.
0: And of course.
2: Is this Trash Talking Tuesday?
0: No, it's not. Okay.
11: Never heard of them.
0: And of course.
11: Never heard of them.
2: Dang.
11: Never heard of him.
0: It's Sagar today.
2: I thought he was playing that drop for Raymond Burr.
4: I love Sagar.
2: No, Raymond Burr. Never heard of him.
11: Never heard of him.
0: All right, don't forget, check us out on YouTube. You can watch us on YouTube. All you need to do is go to Odd Couple FSR on YouTube. Again, Odd Couple FSR and subscribe. All right, Victor Wembanyama.
4: Who?
2: You've been butchering names all day today.
0: That just fits in. And the Spurs lose, Rob G, game 5.
8: They did, and it was a tough night for the big man, Victor Wembanyama. He had 20 points. He shot 4 of 15 from the field, including 3 of 11 against Isaiah Hartenstein. Stand up for Alex's people. On the other end of the court.
0: That's racist.
2: That's racist.
8: On the other end of the court.
0: Racist.
8: Wemby only had 1 rebound in the first half. And Oklahoma City, because, you know, he's supposed to be, Wemby, the greatest defender we've ever seen.
0: Oh, no. Every team should now change their roster because of him.
8: The Thunder shot 49% with him on the court. The highest field goal percentage as a team has shot against him in these playoffs. And then after the game, Victor Wembanyama was so upset. Here's what he said to the media. He laughed. He didn't talk to nobody. Tough night for Wemby.
0: What language is that? Is that monk? What is that?
2: That you know, you got to be silent.
4: It's Buddhist, Rob. Buddhist.
2: Oh.
0: That's right.
2: Don't say
0: that. That's a silent.
2: Just stop.
0: You already know.
2: I already know you. I'm trying to keep you employed for 4 or 5 more years.
0: You mean you made love to her and the next day you didn't even call her? I mean, you were from a silent order.
4: I hardly know her.
2: Oh, gosh. There we go. This is a Worship Wednesday, where we're going to be baptized Wednesday in a minute.
0: All right, go ahead.
2: Listen, Wemby, unfortunately, the big man came up small. In his biggest game of his career, Game five, we know the percentages of when you win a game five in a series, you go likely to go on and win a series. This was a big one for him, for that team, the Spurs, and they depend upon him. Listen, he's averaging 37 points a game in the wins. He's only averaging 19 in the losses. They needed him to come up big, and he came up small, Rob. You can't go 4 for 15, which is okay. Everybody has an off shooting night, but then I feel your presence in another way. You're blocking shots. You're dominating. You know, you're changing shots. Maybe you have a big assist game. Maybe you have a big rebound game. Hey, I didn't shoot great, but I got 20 rebounds. He's capable of that. The idea that Hartenstein outplayed him, outworked him, other guys out, you know, and the way the Thunder were able to get the shots they want, they shot almost 50% with him on the court. Come on, Defensive Player of the Year, unanimous. I need to feel your presence. I need to see you out there changing shots. I need to feel like you're an enforcer. And then where he also came up small, Rob, you and I talk about this all the time. Things aren't going to go your way, but how do you handle it? And for the media, for him to have the media, to skip the media and to skip it and not speak, I didn't like that. Look, you didn't play great. Your team lost. You're only game five. You can come back and win in game six. You speak to the media. Hey, I let the team down. I didn't play big enough, or we didn't do this. We let them get the shots they wanted. We weren't tough enough. You say it, you own it. Nobody's saying you have to have some whole long soliloquy, but you go up there, you man up, and you say it. You want to be the face of the league. You want to be the guy. You want to be Defensive Player of the Year, the MVP, and all of that. Well, this is the part of it. The responsibility for having a big game when your team needs it most, and also showing up, hey, when your team, you didn't work and you let them down, you own it up to it, and you speak to the media. So I thought the big man came up pretty small in one of the big moments of his career thus far at 22 years old. And lastly, looks like he may have tried to put a couple of guys in to be Mason Plumlee, to be one of them, the enforcer for him. And I don't like that.
0: Be careful. Be careful with that. Now, unless you heard him say that, I don't like people jumping to conclusions.
2: This is what I'm saying.
0: I don't care what anybody says unless you heard it.
2: This is what it looks like.
0: I got
2: it. He whispered something to Bismack Biyombo. Bismack said,
0: he
2: word.
0: He said something. You got something on your nose there. Thank you.
2: No, I think he just got it for him. Right? The teammate, he's just like, let me get that for you. Come here.
0: You ain't putting your finger in my nose.
2: And then he goes out there, and for the last minute 50 of the game, you got Plumlee and Biyombo beating up on Jeremy McCain for the Thunder. Jerry McCain. And so he's beating them, following him, and at the end, he say, hey, this seemed like a little rough. What did you say? He said, man, at the free throw, I said, hey, why? What's going on? Why are you following me like that? And he said, there's more coming. I don't like that. You know I like tough, hardcore. I don't mind the physicality. I don't even mind the fouls. But I prefer you to do that in the middle of the game. I prefer you to do that when you're down or you're trying to make a statement. Not when the game's out of hand with a minute 30 left and it has nothing to do with it. You bring in two guys off the bench who we ain't even seen this whole series. So I don't like that. If you're going to be the enforcer, Wimby, you enforce it. Maybe if you bow a guy and get your team into it or foul someone hard. I'm not saying hurt them, but foul someone hard. I'm okay with that. So the consensus for me is the big man came up small. It's okay. He's got game six to try to bounce back. But in game five, he didn't show up the way he needed to, both on the court and even off with the way he ended the press conference.
0: People have bad games, and I think people were too quick after he had the 41-24 to think that he had arrived and every night he was going to put that up. So we got to agree with that, right? He's still a young kid who's developing. 22. Right. So there's not going to be like this whole idea that he's never going to have a bad day at the office. It was the worst day to have a bad day at the office, but it happens. Mm-hmm. I'm more worried about the other stuff, the not speaking to the media. Yeah. Like that talks about where you are as a professional in your head. Like it's going to, bad nights are going to happen. 100%. And you got to be able to face them and be like, okay, you know, like it just wasn't my night. I got game six. I can play well in game six, game seven. Winning two games in a row is not impossible. Mm-hmm. It's just not. No matter how bad or bleak it might look. Considering how poorly he played, what'd they lose by, 11 or whatever it was? 130, one, like they didn't get a Nick job done to them where you feel like you have no chance at all. And then they're heading back home. So that's the other part where you can go there and then you win a game six at home. And then anything is possible in a game seven.
2: 100%.
0: We saw it in the Pistons, right? After the Pistons won game six in Cleveland, everything looked right in the world. They were shooting the ball. They played great. And then they laid an egg at home. It can happen. Which and it can
2: why,
0: happen.
2: Which is why it's shocking for him. Not he's usually so bright and well thought out that he would realize that. Like, dude, I didn't play great. We were in the game.
0: We'll be right. We were right there within a punch of chance. It was like 10 points most of the game.
2: And then for him to just kind of not speak up when, again, you want to be the face. You want to be the guy. You want to be the leader. You got to own it at times. We've seen Kobe Bryant have horrific games, get blown out in the finals to the Celtics, lose games, still got to speak. Jordan, Bird, Zeke. Magic,
0: it goes with the territory and being a leader and being a stand-up guy. And that's it. Nobody's asking. You said it. You don't have to stand up there for 30 minutes and talk forever about what happened. But if you're going to stand up there when you get 41 and 24, stand up there when you
2: have
0: an
2: off night. Always say, I'm the guy. I'm the one.
0: I get it. I'm the guy. I'm either going to stand up here when we win or stand up here when we lose. Mm-hmm. Either way, I'll be there. All right, 877 99 on Fox on a Worship Wednesday here on The Odd Couple. And what did you think of Wimby's tough night at the office on Tuesday? Did it show a crack in the armor, like maybe he's not that tough, or it's a young kid still learning? What did you get from that? We'll continue that conversation next with you. 877-99 on Fox. Rob Parker, Kelvin Washington. Here on The Odd Couple, where we deliver insight, not noise, and we take your calls. Right here.
2: On Fox Sports Rob Jesus rolled his eyes. Stick
0: and stay.
4: If you actually know who Jesus is in the U.S.
0: That's right. I know Jesus.
2: You better know him.
0: Hey.
2: Well, do you know something else you know about M-Drive?
0: I didn't know about M-Drive. You know, when they originally contacted me, they said, hey, you got a paunch there. And I said, yeah, I know, but I don't know who you are. I never heard of you.
2: Yeah, to be honest, I hadn't heard of him either. But then we started paying attention to what was going on with our bodies.
0: Same. That's right. After 40, energy drops. Weight won't move. Kelvin's been trying to get rid of his paunch. The gym stops giving back what you put in.
2: That's true. And then you, at a certain point, you start thinking, is it me?
0: It's not. It's testosterone.
2: Oh, there you go.
0: Come on, man.
2: You're on a roll now.
0: It's testosterone.
2: Say Wimby's full name.
0: It's, what's his first name? Victor Wembanyama.
2: There, oh, you want to roll.
0: Come on, man. Monty Bolaños. I'm like going.
2: By the way, I always want to tell
10: right now, Monty Bolaños.
2: I know I've butchered it a few times. I don't like the way he says it, though. It doesn't sound.
0: Listen, Monty, I had it from day one.
2: But listen how he says it.
0: Chris butchered it from day
12: one.
2: Listen how you say it. Say her name.
0: Monty Bolaños.
2: Monty Bolaños. Like, it doesn't sound, you know what I mean? Like, a little something on it, man. You know.
0: I'm black.
13: I was saying that Calvin was being racist, actually.
0: Oh,
13: for
0: right?
13: for pointing out that you didn't. I was like, oh, you mean he doesn't sound Hispanic? Saying
0: I know what I'm
2: but
0: black.
2: That's how you. How, say your last name.
13: Bolaños.
2: But that's what I'm saying.
13: Right, but he,
2: that's
13: yeah.
2: What I'm saying.
0: But I don't say it wrong,
13: do I, Monty?
2: No, you didn't say it wrong.
13: Not at all.
2: I'm black.
0: I'm black. And guess what? It takes everything with you.
2: That's fast. Being black takes everything with you. 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

0: 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Let's get to some calls. Wimby, I said the big man showed up small on the court, and then after, how he handled the media.
1: I'm more concerned with the after the fact. Everybody has a bad day at the office, especially.
0: You had a bad day.
1: When you're 22 years old. All right, Chili Tim in Atlanta, your
2: I'm
1: first
2: black.
1: Top. I'm black. Young couple.
0: Just in case you were wondering.
1: Fox Sports Radio. What's up,
3: yeah,
1: Chili?
3: Yeah, I am black. Yes. What's up, guys? And I am black. I'm proud
1: I'm
3: to be black.
1: I'm black. I don't know what else anybody can say.
3: But, hell yeah, by the way, I was talking to you guys, you know, when the Knicks won, my brother-in-law, Casey's missing. Yeah, I was on the radio with you guys, okay? You my alibi. So, But I was telling Rob G, I think that game, I don't think it was about that one game. I think since that first game, he's been frustrated with the way Hardenstein's been playing him. And I think it's a cumulative effect that he hadn't had that superstar performance since game one. And I think it may have brought him back down to earth, you know, because he wants to be that kind of out front, aggressive, braggadocious type dude. And the last couple of games, he's been held in check.
1: Mm-hmm.
3: I just think and then the loss on top of that, I think everything just came to him after that game, and he just was so frustrated. So I don't think it was the one thing. I think it's since game one, he has been held pretty much in check, and he's kind of been brought back down to earth. But, hey, you know, like you guys say, it comes with the territory. If you're going to be out there, you know, when you're on the mountaintop, sometimes you're going to be in the valley. You got to be able to roll with it, you know. So
1: that's right.
0: That's right. Look at Chili. He dropped a sermon. He dropped a sermon on us. You're going to be on that mountaintop.
1: Chili, it's all right.
3: Rob, Jesus is real, too, Rob.
1: I didn't say he wasn't. I'm just
3: don't
1: saying.
3: Don't be messing with Jesus like that.
0: All right. Over Ben Bird. And that ain't even his name.
1: Raymond Bird.
0: Gucci Bird.
1: All right, Andre in Massachusetts, and then we got Antonio Daniels coming up. Just leave Raymond Burr alone. It's okay.
0: I'm not going to lie. I will now. I didn't know. Hey, Alex, call him Raymond Burr. Call him Aaron Burr. He's a new Aaron. He's on the Aaron list.
1: No, that's his middle name, Raymond Burr.
0: Raymond Aaron Burr.
1: All right. Hey, Andre, you're on the Odd Couple Fox Sports Radio. What's up?
4: How you doing? Thanks for taking the call. First of all, I want to reaffirm my Tibbs take, Rob. You back me off on my Tibbs take.
0: There you go.
4: He's a good man, and we got to have some respect on his name. So I want to establish that. But from Wemby's perspective, look, if you're going to be a leader, you got to take the good with the bad. All right, that's the number one thing. And so, Rob, to your point, he did play bad. You know, there are two more games left in the series.
1: Right.
4: But you got to stand tall and face the music. You don't duck and run when you're supposed to be a generational player. Never mind, you know, a Hall of Famer, all these things you want to crown him. So that right there, Wemby, you got a lot of learning and growing to do. Okay, I'm going to give him some grace.
1: Right. But he's a young kid, but he has to understand that, no doubt.
4: So thanks for taking the call. And Spurs, you know, you got to bounce back in game six.
1: There you go.
0: Appreciate it.
1: See, you know what? Yeah, because you were the ones who talked bad about Andre after, like, for backing down.
0: Yeah.
1: I mean,
0: man up, Drake.
1: German's always like, I hate when they do that. They say, man, they come fire.
0: Hey, Rob, I love you, man. I listen all the time, but you're wrong, man. You're wrong. And I just think that, wait a minute, you're wrong. Dude, he never did. You're right, Rob. You're right. What? You know how long they waited on hold. You know how they, I'm going to say this. Ooh, I got my points, Monty. I'm going to say this. They got all that ready, and then you just one little thing. No, you don't know ball. You're right, Rob. Are you kidding me? Monty Bolaños. Right now. AD, next.
5: Yeah. It's so true, though. It's
0: drives
5: so
0: me crazy.
5: True.
0: You know that. Ooh, I'm going to say this. I'm going to kill him with
5: They're
0: this
5: so
0: one.
5: They're so excited. Maybe took some notes.
0: Yeah,
5: and they just sit
0: go,
5: there.
0: Oh, you're right, Rob.
5: And then they get off the phone and they're like, just like, damn. Yeah. Damn.
0: I can't believe I just got punked.
5: That's exactly
0: and then Rob G, you know Rob G ain't letting them call back.
5: No, probably makes a note of it. All right. No NBA playoffs tonight, guys, but the Stanley Cup playoffs do have a game four. It's between the Hurricanes and the Canadiens, where Carolina leads the series 2-1, and the puck is set to drop at 8 Eastern. Right now in Major League Baseball, the Cubs, how many have they lost in a row? 10? 10 in a row, but right now they lead the Pirates 3-0, bottom of the third inning. The Mets have also lost 5 in a row. They're up on the Reds at home 1-0, top of the second inning. Juan Soto with a home run. The Tigers lead the Angels 2-0 after 3 innings, and all Orioles so far against the Rays 6-0. bottom of the third there. Also, Pete Alonso has officially reached 1,000 career hits. Earlier today in baseball, Philly shut out the Padres 3-0, and Philly starter Christopher Sanchez went 7 scoreless innings. He extended his score.

0: You're a man in the cloth. We just have one question.
1: What's that, Rob?
0: Okay. No, Raymond. No. You don't know Raymond Burr, but he'll tell you about Jesus.
1: He was mad at me for knowing Jesus, Antonio.
0: I'm just saying, he made the case that he didn't know who Raymond Burr was because he wasn't around when he was alive. I'm like, you weren't around when Jesus walked the earth.
1: He ain't never died.
2: Well, Jesus is the most influential and powerful man to ever walk the earth, though. That's not a parallel comparison.
1: It goes, Jesus, then Michael Jackson.
0: I know I went to the extreme, but my point was, you don't have to be around. I tell people this all
2: That's
0: the time,
2: true.
0: Antonio.
2: That's
0: like
2: true.
0: Like when people say, when people just they'll do it when they talk about players. Oh, well, I can't talk about Kareem. I didn't see him play or this player or that. And I'm like, no, you do your research. Or I'll push back on people about Martin Luther King. You weren't here when he was walking the earth and doing what he's doing. But don't tell me he ain't a great man. I don't care if you were here or not.
2: But there's a difference when you were actually here, because if you were actually here, you can feel the what is the word I'm looking for? Like you can, it's different. Like watching Michael Jordan, playing against Michael Jordan is different than the kid now who watches him on YouTube.
0: Right.
1: No, that's the difference.
2: You know what I'm saying?
0: No, I get it.
2: There's a difference between knowing about someone, like the apostles who walked with Jesus. Their description of the experiences that they went through will be completely different than ours because they were there with him.
0: I get
2: they
0: that.
2: Went through, you know what I'm saying?
0: No, so, I get yeah, that. I get and my only point is, you don't have to be around to know if someone was great or not. And that was my pushback. And of course, I took it to the extreme.
1: You did take it to the extreme.
0: Because it's a worship Wednesday.
1: And the best part about it, AD, none of us even disrespected Raymond Burr. We just said we didn't know who he was. And he was so mad because he loves Raymond Burr.
2: I was great asking, who's Raymond Burr?
0: Oh, God.
1: Exactly,
0: oh, my
1: AD.
0: God.
1: Exactly.
0: AD, are you serious?
1: Exactly.
0: He's one of the all-time great television actors in the history of this.
1: Stop right. it. It's Worship Wednesday, not Theology Thursday.
0: Wait
1: Can
0: a minute.
1: We move on?
0: Real quick. Here's Raymond Burr. We use this every day on the show.
3: You forgot to turn down the radio.
0: Now, he sounds like a great actor.
1: Nobody knows that but you. Okay? And
0: all
1: Raymond.
0: All right. Antonio, let's
1: go to this.
0: All right, let's go.
1: The
0: other actor out there is SGA, because we've seen him act out there.
1: That.
0: All right?
1: He's not getting beat over the head.
0: Who was the woman who was sitting courtside, right, with an Oscar trophy to hand to him? Did you see that,
1: funny.
0: Antonio?
1: That funny.
2: Yeah, I was at both games. I was at game 3 and 4 here.
0: It was funny. I thought that was pretty funny by the fans.
2: Yeah, I mean, this is by far, and I'll say this: this is by far the most toxic series I've ever covered in basketball. This one is because it's gone to a place of people aren't even talking about basketball anymore.
1: That's
2: true. Like no matter what. So like no matter what platform that I'm on, and the first question I always get asked is about SGA. Right? That's the first question. And if I say, well, you know what? Because this is what I believe, like I don't get mad at a guy for flopping. I get mad at the guys who are called rewarding him for flopping. I never get mad at a dude for flopping. Like, so what? I get mad when he's rewarded for it. Then one fan base will fly off the handle. Oh, man, you know what? What does this guy know? You know, blah, blah, blah. I don't believe you played for the Spurs and did that. Don't let go. Like, all this nonsense. You know, and for me, there is so much beauty that we are watching that are within these games that are lost with social media narratives.
1: I don't disagree with that, AD. I think both teams are playing such high-level basketball, and including the Knicks. You got three teams that are operating on some of the best levels we've seen in quite some time. But I do want to go to the other side. Wemby hasn't played great the last couple of games, and more in particular last night. I said the big man showed up small on the court in a massive game, the biggest game of his career, which happens at 22. It happens at 32. But I was also disappointed in him not speaking to the media because he's also one of the guys who loves to speak to media. He's pretty honest. And I love that about him. So I was a little disappointed in him not showing up. It's not a big deal. It's nothing, you know, an indictment on him. But I thought he showed up. He didn't show up big enough on the court. And then afterwards, what do you think?
0: If you're going to stand up there when you got 41 and 24, you got to stand up there when it's a bad night. That's just how it is.
2: I agree. And the thing is, he didn't play well in game 5. He dominated in game 4.
1: Yes. But they blew him out. I meant,
0: right.
1: And the losses, he's only averaging 19 is what I meant to say.

0: and that's the thing. This is a part of the responsibility of being that guy. This is a part of the responsibility. And again, what people expect at 22 is a finished product. He's not a finished product.
1: On
0: or off the floor. None of us were finished products at 22 years old.
2: I'll raise my hand.
0: When you are great and you're being compared to greats, you have to be in held to the same standard of greatness. And a part of that same standard of greatness is doing exactly what you guys are talking about. Win, lose, or draw. You know, win, lose, or draw, you have to be able to stand up and say your piece.
1: Yep.
0: And no matter how mad you are, how emotional you are, that's your job as being one of your jobs at being the future face of this league.
1: Absolutely. And you don't have to stand there for an hour.
2: Right.
1: Say your piece. No. What happened? Support your teammates. Say, I'm going to be better. We still got two games. All we have to do is win one more game and force a game seven, and anything's possible. It's just that simple.
0: Right.
1: It's just that simple.
0: Right.
1: All right. I do want to ask you about the Cavs. You know, I thought they made a mistake in bringing back
2: Kenny Atkinson.
1: The idea to me was when he stopped coaching in game one, I think I had seen enough. And my argument is for people who are like, well, they got to the Eastern Conference Finals. The Knicks put Tibbs out after getting to the Eastern Conference Finals last year. Mm-hmm. And look where they are this year. It's okay sometimes to make a change if you think it can help you.
0: Well, the thing is, when you make a change super fast like that, Rob, you're admitting to a mistake. And I'm telling you both something that you already know. You know what front offices have, like coaches have? They have egos. And no one wants to admit to making a mistake that quickly. No one wants to admit to saying, you know what? We have seen organizations cut off their nose despite their face.
2: Yeah, that's true.
1: And you know what?
0: Go ahead.
1: I was going to say, I tell this to Kelvin all the time. When Joe Dumars had to trade like some of his top picks and people, when he had Mateen Cleaves and different things, right? And he said a quote that I think works.
2: Mm-hmm.
1: It's not about being right. It's about getting it right. And sometimes as a front office, you got to use that. You know what I mean? You can't be right on all your picks. You can't be right on all your hires. Yep. It's okay to acknowledge that this is not working.
0: And the thing is, Rob, I think that's cool to say when you're on the outside in. But when you're in there, to admit to mistake and mistake and mistake, like, you can start to add up different things. Because it's not just about that part. It's not just about who you hire and who you don't hire. Sometimes it's about who you pay and who you let walk out the door. Sometimes it's about who you trade and who you keep. So when you start to add up some of the missteps, Now the book on you gets a little bit thicker. It gets a little bit deeper.
2: No doubt. Hey, AD, man, appreciate it. We'll, of course, talk to you next week.
1: We got more time, before the finals.
2: That's right.
0: Oh, boy, do we.
1: Yes.
0: Do we, because the Knicks got like 2 weeks off.
1: Yeah, I know. Crazy.
2: Man, they've been blowing everybody out. My goodness.
0: I think they'll be the favorite, whoever they play. Ooh. They should be. They should be favored with whoever they play.
2: I don't think they'll get it. Yeah, Vegas, I don't think will give it to them. But I get your point. They've been playing probably the best
1: basketball.
2: If it's
1: the defending champs, they're not going to be the favorite. They will not be.
0: No, they're not going to be the favorite. But Oklahoma City is going to come out of a six-game series. And there is not a team right now that's playing better than the New York Knicks.
1: Yeah, but also the degree of competition that both of those squads played is different. I'm just saying from Vegas. Mm-hmm. They won't be the favorite. I'm not talking about basketball people. Right. Yeah, Vegas. Okay.
2: No doubt.
1: Thank you, buddy.
2: AD, appreciate it.
0: All right, fellas.
2: Shekel City on the way, plus your tire rack play of the day. It is the Odd Couple on a Worship Wednesday, Fox Sports Radio.
1: I'm blessed.
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21: Happy Wednesday. I'm KOB 4 meteorologist Amanda Galushka with your Wednesday afternoon forecast. I hope you all enjoyed the rainy afternoons the last couple of days, because today we are looking at full sunshine. We have highs getting up into the low to mid 80s, southerly winds at around 10 to 15 miles per hour this afternoon as well. Mostly clear skies for your evening and overnight hours, as our temperatures will fall back into the mid 50s by Thursday morning, and we'll keep those winds a little bit more on the easterly side as well.
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0: to Shekel City. The home base for Rob Parker's daily picks against the spread.
1: I need baby oil. I was 2-1 last night.
2: Oh, settle down now.
1: I know. I'm getting crazy. 2-1. 146 and 116. 20 games over 500.
3: Wow.
1: That's against the spread. There we go. Mets plus 1.5 taking on the Reds in New York currently. It's 2-0 Mets.
2: Okay.
1: So I got it's actually 3.5-0 Mets.
2: Yep. There you go. What else you got?
1: That's my best bet. Mets were due for a win. They got swept in Miami and they lost the first two games. I know. Braves minus 1.5. They're at the Red Sox and the Cubs.
2: It's a lot of fours right now.
1: Minus 1.5. Taking on the Pirates.
2: 4-4 in the bottom of the fourth.
1: Yes. So there you go. Again. No basketball tonight, so we got Mets plus 1.5, best bet. Braves minus 1.5, and the Cubs minus 1.5. And remember, I'm not telling you who to bet on.
2: What you telling me?
1: I'm telling you who I bet on.
2: All right. The Reds have one on at second and only one out. You
1: I do want to say
2: game
1: this.
2: Here?
1: Don't say
2: with
1: that.
2: With one swing.
1: Can I say this real quick?
2: Yes.
1: I know. So Bob Nightingale has a story in USA Today.
2: Shout out to Bob.
1: Yes, one of the best baseball writers in the country. But MLB players propose incentives for small market teams who spend money and win. The only thing, now I'm not saying that the owner's going to agree to it or the commissioner. Right. But Kelvin, this is instead of playing hardball, no negotiations until the season is over, I love the idea that they're exchanging information, proposals, talking way before the end of the season. Let's not stop baseball. I think both sides get it. Do you feel that?
2: Yeah.
1: A little bit?
2: Of course. And I mean, I brought up all the time where you had Harper and Manfred had that square off. They're yelling
1: right,
2: at each other.
1: In the clubhouse.
2: Yeah, that's a bad look. So, listen, one thing MLB does, specifically the Players Association, they know how to get it right. They have we talk about all the time. They have the best. So they're going to be ahead of it.
1: Yes,
2: best union. They're going to be ahead of it. They're going to find any way that they can save baseball. Baseball is going great. Ratings are great. Year over year, the last handful of years, attendance is great. Why back off of that? Why allow anyone else to take, you know, if it's UFC, if it's NBA making a comeback, whatever it is, why allow that right now? This is just terrible timing. So let's work during the offseason. Let's get, or not offseason, before the season ends. And let's get something accomplished. I'm not mad at that at all. Like, that's just wisdom.
1: It's normally you just don't see it, is what I'm saying. It's like, it'll be like, season's played, and then it'll be like, okay, lockout, and now here we go, and they haven't had meetings, and January's coming, they still haven't, you know what I mean? Like, it's usually like that. And then it's like, who's going to blink first? But the idea that the players have already put together a proposal out there means that they're
2: thinking
1: understand
2: about it and they're trying to get some work done.
1: Real
2: quick, I get to tie right play of the day. But we're looking at a team like a Pittsburgh in another game, you got Cincinnati. It'll be interesting to see, like, hey, stop just paying the minimum and being relevant and making a couple extra dollars. Really compete. Really try to win for your team, for your fan base, because it helps baseball as a whole.
1: As a whole. No.
2: Right? All right, let's get to your tie rack play of the day.
4: He swings, hits a high drive to left and deep. This ball back, and this ball is gone. A home run. Betts' second home run of the night. A three-run shot.
1: Let me give you the station. That's the station I can no longer work on. Oh, AM 570.
2: Wait, by the way, you and I did shows over there years ago.
1: I'm banned.
2: What did you do?
1: Rob G knows. I'm banned.
2: All right, I'll hear this as we go to break here.
1: I got 300 wings and no radio shifts. That's what I got.
2: Copy that. That's enough said.
1: What?
2: Yeah, you and that person could not get along.
1: What?
2: Absolutely
5: Rob
2: not.
5: Said I'll NBC you later.
2: Yeah, you definitely would say NBC you later. Y'all got too much alike, a little bit. 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By the way, you always say, so the Dodgers must not have any runs left. But they got 15 runs yesterday, was it?
1: I know.
2: So
1: that means they're going to get shut out.
2: Yeah, we're going to get one.
1: Well, I'm glad Mookie had two home runs.
2: Yep.
1: And now he doesn't have any social media.
2: Now, we'll talk about that, too.
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14: Happy Wednesday. I'm KOB 4 meteorologist Amanda Galushka with your Wednesday afternoon forecast. I hope you all enjoyed the rainy afternoons the last couple of days, because today we are looking at full sunshine. We have highs getting up into the low to mid 80s, southerly winds at around 10 to 15 miles.